0: NRL Grand Final. Smith departed the Roosters last year in search of an opportunity to start in the halves. He's told Nine it's a full circle moment.
1: Sort of funny how it's all panned out. It'll be a really good challenge to go up against them on Sunday. I can't wait. You know, I've still got a few guys over there that I sometimes keep in contact with, so it's going to be a massive challenge for us, but yeah, we're really excited.
0: Penrith halfback Nathan Cleary has gone in to defend Newcastle hooker Phoenix Crossland, who's been copying abuse on social media. Crossland has been referred straight to the judiciary for the hip drop tackle, which caused a double compound fracture on Cleary's leg. And the Socceroos will host Brazil at a jam-packed Suncorp Stadium tonight. It's 10:04. That's the latest news and sport.
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4: Cruiser on scene of a crash in Gales on the Ipswich motorway inbound before the Logan motorway, with heavy delays reaching back to Riverview. There's a breakdown for the Logan motorway eastbound before Butterset Road in Parkinson. That's got heavy delays now reaching back to Heathwood. Some debris on the Pacific motorway inbound between the left and centre lanes in Greenslopes. And Police Remembrance March is happening in the city. A closure on George Street and other streets, but that is causing delays on the Captain Cook Bridge, both in and out of the city. It's Olympia on Brisbane's traffic leader, 4BC.
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0: A few showers around Brisbane this morning, reaching a top of 23 degrees in the city, 25 in Ipswich and 22 on the Bayside. Looking ahead, grey skies tomorrow with a top of 24, partly cloudy on Thursday, 25, and mostly sunny on Friday. On Moreton Bay, southeasterly winds up to 20 knots, seas around 1 metre. Right now, it's 19 degrees in Nunda. I'm Chloe Affleck. More news at 10 on Brisbane's 4BC.
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14: On 4BC in Brisbane and South East Queensland, 4RO in Rockhampton, Central Queensland, and around the rest of the state on the Resonate network, no matter where you are, in Longreach or Emerald, Kingaroy, Roma, Charleville, Gundawindi, Charters Towers or Mount Isa, you are very welcome to join us. Coming up, your chance a little bit later on this morning to win a double pass to go along and see Anastasia the musical. Just listen out for this. You know you're here. history. You'll know why that song is significant. That'll be the cue to call a bit later on this morning. Coming up also this hour, we'll talk very serious talk, really. We've all got one. Some of us got a really big one. We're talking about hearts. It is still killing as a result of various heart disease. 40,000 Australians a year. It's the single biggest killer of Australians. And it's taking 40,000 lives each year. A world-renowned cardiologist will join us to talk on today being World Heart Day, revealing the simple everyday habits which could save your life. It is, of course, Police Remembrance Day, and we thank those men and women who serve us in the very thin blue line. If only the politicians could back them up with laws that are actually effective, that could actually make a difference. There's some changes, but then the courts let us down, don't they? So we'll deal with that. And also, of course, the Brisbane Lions Big Welcome Home event is happening at the River Stage this morning. We'll catch up with some information about what is happening there. Yeah, the AFL celebrations understandably go on. A three-peat is big news. It really is very, very big news. 133-882 is our number. That's the 4BC open line. Thanks to Watch Smoke Alarm. At 10 past 10, and Ben is at Chermside. Ben, I feel like you're as frustrated as I am about how out of touch governments are these days.
7: Mate, speaking of hearts, I mean, it breaks my heart to say this, but I reckon we sold the farm, Gary. I mean, it's just... A bloke said to me about 10 years ago, you know, now's a great time to be an Australian because it's not going to get any better. And the words are ringing in my ears, Gary.
14: I was with a bunch of older people over the weekend, 10 or 15 years older than me, many of them, and they were saying, we grew up in the best of times. I don't like that. I like to think of better times to come because, mate, my grandparents, they got through the Depression, war, my parents dug out a living, provided a house. It gave me encouragement to, as they did, serve the community. I'd like to think that I can pass something better on to my kids, but I'm scratching my head trying to work out how.
7: Yeah, well, I bought my first house when I was 19, mate, you know. Yep. That's not achievable anymore, unfortunately.
14: No, I did mine at 21, actually. Sold the car to get the deposit. House is a good thing. But it's, and that's great to achieve, but it's just the constant dragging you down. Oh, we'll take a bit of that. You work harder. Oh, we'll take a bit more. And they're not adjusting. They're not even adjusting, from what I can see, the deeming rates where pensions are affected. They're not adjusting any of these sort of government rules because guess what? More money falls over the cliff the government created.
7: Yeah, but moreover, they're laughing at us.
14: Yeah. Yeah, well, I guess people get them back at some stage, ballot box stuff.
7: Sort of, but they walk out with massive pensions and benefits and tra-la-la. I mean, it's there's no balance.
14: Yeah, it's all out of whack, and that's the public servants getting all those massive pensions. They pick on the pollies, and I was a poly for a dozen years, so you can sort of make your own conclusion there. But the big pensions go out to the highly paid public servants. They've had massive pay rises, and they have a defined benefit. So there's a guaranteed outcome. Now, why can't that be for any pensioner? I mean, Clinton said, you know, how is it that Kevin Rudd receives a pension? Well, he probably does, I guess. The former Prime Minister also has an office with five staff, access to Comcars, access to air travel, access to the Chairman's Lounge. He's got all of that, but he's still working. Well, he's able to go and earn money outside of government income without it affecting his pension. There's the rules. If you get a job with the government, when he was the ambassador to the United States, he would have had his pension downgraded to half rations. I mean, the bloke's worth $380 million. I don't think he was actually spending a lot of time worrying about all of that. And that's just one guy. I'm not going to pick on Kevin Rudd about that. I can pick on him about a whole pile of other things. I think worse than Whitlam, but Albo's even worse than Rudd. But the trouble is, as Clinton is making the point, that every pensioner has to report everything to the government to declare any dollar earned. So you end up with a pensioner going off and, say, getting a bit of work at Bunnings or Woolies or whatever it might be doing. That work that needs to be done And for every dollar they earn, they're losing maybe half of it in pension, plus then money out of tax. So they go home with, say, 30 cents out of every dollar. And there is something fundamentally wrong with that. There is something fundamentally wrong with that. And the main thing is, the main motivator of government is they have to be paid first in the health system, in the police service. It used to be called a force. It's worth knowing the people who have the shiny bottoms at police headquarters, and there's hundreds of them. They get paid before any siren is switched on or any crime is investigated. They get paid. And the health system, well, heavens above, nothing happens in the right order. Surely it should be the patient caregiver that gets paid first, the wardies, the people who provide the food, that look after the patients. No. It's all the people who organise the system. They get paid first. This thing has got to change. This has to change. And is there going to be a cost? Yes, there is. But if you don't meet that cost early on, the cost to Australia for the medium and long term is enormous. Our children, our children's children's children will be cursing us, not praising us for putting up with this. You and I know that. But there's a whole bunch of people who don't really give a stuff about it. I guess that's who's voting for this government still. A shout out to Larissa Waters, the current leader of the Greens. She retired last night. She has a health battle and I wish her well. I don't think it's very fair. Anybody in public life, they're having to disclose why they've had to step down from a job, but she's been the leader of the Greens since the election last year after the bloke who was the leader lost his seat. But she has gone. It's good because she won't be around when the Greens get annihilated politically, I would think, at the next election. We'll see anyway. But Larissa Waters, from a personal point of view, wish you well. You've had a go and you're still there. She's going to continue on as a Queensland senator as she repairs her health. And I hope she does. Hope she does. And it's an effective prognosis in the end. 133-882 is our number. I don't get the Chris Ofuli government some days. I really want this government to succeed. We voted for a fresh start. I voted for them at the state election almost 2 years ago. And I have not hidden my view that I want them to be ambitious for Queensland, to actually think about the next generation, not just to think about the next election, not to play political games. But they do. They do. It's all the previous government's fault. I hear that all the time. No. Acknowledge the previous government were bad. That's why we got rid of them. But the Chris Ofuli government adopted every part of Labor's last budget as their first budget. And the thing about these budgets is it doesn't just simply frame the expenditure for the year ahead. It also frames and sets up the next 1, 2, 3 years after that. They have what they call 4 years in the forward estimate. So the Chris Ofuli government said, we're going to go for a fresh start. But we're using the same old stale logic of the previous Labor government. This is just insane. And now they're doing the sort of stuff they were accusing the Labor government, the Miles government and the Palaszczuk government of doing. Releasing large amounts of information at times when people are not noticing. Now, last Friday afternoon, it's sort of take out the trash afternoon Friday, to use the American terminology. They released 137 annual reports late on Friday afternoon. It was a massive document drop, a dump. It took place right before the AFL Grand Final, and you might have noted the NRL final it played at Suncorp, the preliminary final. Now, I think Stephen Miles actually should just shut the heck up and not say much, but he has continued to jump up and down about these things. And I think he's probably right on this, but he was not a good premier and he was part of a very bad government. And the woman who wants his job, the member for Waterford, Shannon Fentiman, Miles and Fentiman have labelled the move of dumping 137 annual reports Friday as hypocritical, pointing out that David Chris Ofuli had previously attacked Labor for doing exactly the same thing as a way of burying some bad news.
13: Incredibly disappointing to see David Christofoli and the LNP use the Lions grand final appearance to dump out 137 government annual reports, like the Queensland Family and Child Commission. That report makes incredibly grim reading. 91 children under contact with the child safety system died, a 60% increase under this government.
16: He said, do not do a Friday afternoon dump when no one is looking. Well, no one is looking on the Friday before a Lions grand final weekend. Front up to the messes you have created. That's what David Christofoli said. So where is he?
13: He said, we are going to keep children safe. It's just another example of how David Christofoli and the LNP say one thing, but then go on to do another.
14: Look, I think I'm being fair in playing and giving extensive coverage to Miles and Fenderman's point of view, but just rewind a moment. They are actually criticising the budget that they themselves framed, that the Christofoli government adopted, when they're criticising these sorts of findings. So a lot of the stuff was embedded into the various departments. So the Child Safety Department blowing the budget by $339 million. That's what some of the documents highlighted. Queensland Health Services recording a $242 million loss. That was all embedded in the previous Labor government's budget that the Christofoli government, I think, wrongly fully adopted. It was all about trying to, we won't scare you. We're going to adopt their budget. No, we actually wanted a fresh start, Premier. Meanwhile, Stephen Miles is leaving voters in the dark on any key Labor policies. Look, the 2028 state election is still 2 years away. He's refused to detail the party's plans for state debt reduction, First Nations treaties and energy targets. I don't think he needs to tell us, but what I don't get is he says he's going to completely rip up the government's energy strategy. And he seems to be trying to sidestep this, but he is on record suggesting he remains committed to net zero emissions. This is just nonsense. What I want to see is somebody in politics, in this state, in this country, say, you know what, we've got uranium in the ground. There's about $200 billion we can get right now. What was Robbie Katter saying? $800 million worth of copper sitting in the ground right now. I'd like to see some proactivity that actually talks about how to create new wealth, grow the economic pie, not to simply manage the current pie. And if Stephen Miles won't do it, maybe One Nation does. The Christofoli government should do it, but they also seem to be very lethargic about these things. They've got the gig. It's like the dog that chased the car and then caught it. They don't quite know what to do with it. I want to get your motor running. Get out on the highway. Oh, I love that song. You should be born to be wild, Premier. Get on and do something bold. That's what Queenslanders want. And have a fight with the Prime Minister every day about two things. An inland rail project that delivers the standard gauge to Townsville via the inland part of Queensland, inland rail, Melbourne to Townsville. And release the uranium. Release the uranium, Roderick. I mean, David, 1-3-882 here at 4BC. Thanks to Watch Smoke Alarms, 21 past 10.
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14: I knew that was coming. Oh, Steppenwolf.
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4: In Fortitude Valley, there's a police incident and St Paul's Terrace is closed in both directions from Brunswick Street to Julia Street. There's a crash in Browns Plains on Browns Plains Road westbound just after Waller Road, and a crash as well for the M1 southbound in Shaler Park that's got delays back to Daisy Hill. Northbound delays also on the M1 through Logan Home and also in Slacks Creek, and that crash is cleared from the Ipswich Motorway inbound in Gales, but delays still heavy back to Redbank. It's Olympia on Brisbane's traffic leader, 4BC.
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14: At 25 past 10, Mike, yeah, as soon as I said 800 million, I was trying to not exaggerate, but you're right. Robbie Katter said $800 billion worth of minerals up in the Northwest Minerals province. You throw in, I guess that would include the uranium at that point, but that's 80% of $1 trillion. I know that's easy to say. That is new money. That is new wealth. That is just something that's sitting there waiting for Queenslanders to exploit. Now, what do we owe as a state government? $200 billion? That would pay off the debt and build stuff. It would create infrastructure. And as Robbie Katter said to me earlier today, we're talking about water resources, to get water where you want it when you need it. So it would stop floods destroying cattle and sheep herds during floods, but we'll save the water up for times when we need it. And we are a just-add-water nation, and we get so much of the water in the north, we could actually plan a better use of that. And I know the Bradfield scheme keeps being talked about. I just don't understand why we've never done it. It's been bureaucrats in Brisbane that have said, oh, it's only the region. These are the same idiots who decided, let's rip out the trams in Brisbane because the tram depot burnt down in 1962. Oh, we'll be able to. Just everyone get in the car. That'll be sweet. Look at the mess we're in right now. We've got to have longer-term thinking. We just do. And Nikki's at Westlake. Good to talk to you, Nikki. Hope you're well.
27: Good, good. And yourself?
14: Yeah, mate, I'm firing on all four.
27: Yes, I'm enjoying it too.
14: Thank you, sir.
27: Hey, Gary, I'm just wanting to know that if we're being ripped off left, right and centre from the government with our taxes, what if we decide, this whole Australia decide to go on strike and not give the government any money at all?
14: Well, you probably get three square meals a day, get very fit, in a nice little prison camp.
27: Yes, well, they have enough prisons to house all the Australians.
14: Well, I don't know. When you reach pension age, it's probably better to go to prison than to wait for a nursing home bed. You know the story.
27: True, true.
14: It's frightening stuff, mate. I mean, I get it. We would like to conscientiously object. I don't mind paying tax. I got no problem with that. I think people have to pay their fair share of tax, as Peter Costello used to say, but not $1 more. But I also think about Kerry Packer. Kerry Packer made the point, you know, we keep giving money to government. They're not very good at spending it. That's the problem. They're overspending it on dumb stuff. They're spending it on sort of social issues rather than building a society. And the nation building thing is big in my mind. It really has been. And if you ever want to send yourself to sleep, go and have a read of my maiden speech, first of May in 1996. I'm not telling you you have to. I'm not going to ask questions. But I was banging on about that in the federal parliament from the first day I stood up. And I still believe that that is the thing that Australia now needs. Earlier generations always got it. We had a country where we knew that with a bit of effort in now and a bit of planning for the future, thinking about the next generation, not having government imposing all these sort of ridiculous rules that we have right now, we actually could build a country that was prosperous. Oh, wait, we did. We did. But now we've got a government attitude that says we're going to be paid first, we're going to manage your misery, create more victims, and bring more people in from overseas to enjoy the victimhood. This is not the Australia I grew up in. I don't think anybody should doubt that for a moment. I have a lot more to say about that as the week goes on. But the fact that tax revenue has surged to its highest level in two decades, the government's raked in something like an extra $4.6 billion more than expected. And they've looked at the budget outcome for 25-26, showing the deficit had dropped by $6 billion since May, and they think somehow or other that's a great achievement. Now, apparently, they've dropped $1.4 billion in government spending. I don't know where. $4.6 billion increased tax intake from superannuation gains. I thought the money belonged to workers. Income tax and taxes on investments. So the government is crowing that they're running the economy well because they're taxing us more. And this is why Standard & Poor's maintained our credit rating, because government said, oh, we're just going to tax people more. And the Queensland government bureaucrats are currently telling the Chris Ofulli government exactly that. If you want to improve your credit rating, Queensland, that is the value of the money you borrow, will be slightly lower if you increase your credit rating. Tax people more. I don't want to be paying any more tax. We're not getting good value for the taxes we pay right now. It's a big issue. We've got to keep an eye on it here on 4BC Mornings. 133-882. Thanks to Watch Smoke Alarms. It's 10:30. And there's been a gas leak, or concern of it anyway, at the Wesley Hospital. Two floors have been evacuated. Chloe Affleck has more.
0: That's right. Firefighter crews are on the scene and more are on the way after receiving reports of a chemical gas leak. The leak was reported just after nine this morning. The cause is not yet known. The federal government is warning against comparisons with other economies ahead of an expected interest rate rise. Most analysts predict the Reserve Bank will lift the cash rate to a 15-year high of 4.6%. Overseas, the UK Defence Secretary says the decision to bail five men arrested near a Royal Air Force base is an operational decision by police. Counter-terror police are leading the investigation, who were arrested on suspicion of explosive and terrorist offences. And the first piece of the 2032 Olympic Games emblem has been unveiled in Cairns this morning. It's the first of six to be revealed over the course of this week before it's all pieced together in Brisbane on Monday. In sports, Broncos NRLW star Tamika Upton has been named the Player Association's champion for the second year in a row. And Gary, I'll have more news at 11.
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3: At 25 to 11, 1:33, 882, thanks to Watch Smoke Alarms. Today is obviously Police Remembrance Day, but today is also World Heart Day. It's a global reminder to look after our most vital organ, keep it pumping in the right way. Australian medicine, though, has made some incredible leaps over the past couple of decades. A cardiovascular disease, though, continues to be our nation's single biggest killer. More than 40,000 lives are lost each year. And joining us now to try and have a look at how we can better protect ourselves, bust some common myths, and preview the future when it comes to medicine is world-renowned cardiologist and the CEO of the Victor Chang Cardiac Research Institute, Professor Jason Kovacic. Professor, good to talk to you this morning.
4: Gary, thank you for having me on this World Heart Day.
3: I mean, we hear the standard advice. My cardiologist says Mediterranean diet, that's good, and all that sort of stuff, diet and exercise. But we all understand that. All of us can lose 10 or 15 kilos. That's what I also keep being told. Everybody can lose that every day. But there's some everyday habits that we could actually do to try and move the needle the most when it comes to preventing, say, a heart attack?
4: Well, you're spot on, Gary, but I'd call you out a bit there. I mean, you say we could all lose 10 or 15 kilos and, you know, what else can we do? Well, I think we have to start right there. Like, the obesity is a huge driver of cardiovascular disease. Our rates of national obesity in Australia in 1950 were 5%. By 1990, they were 10%. And today, they're running at around 33%.
3: Yeah.
4: So that, in a diet, exercise, weight control is a huge problem. In terms of, you know, simple things we can all do every day, you know, it does count to just come down to walking more and just increasing movement, you know, getting up from the desk, moving around, reducing screen time. All those little things can make a huge impact on our long-term cardiovascular risk.
3: So if you're going to the shops, park your car park further, in the car park further away from the shop entrance rather than right next to it. I think they're little simple things. Use stairs, not always the elevator, for instance, if you can.
4: Absolutely. Look, I personally do is if I've got to go up or down more or less than more than four flights, then I'll catch the elevator. If it's less than four flights, I just walk. You know, if you're more than four flights, you're a bit out of breath and it's a bit embarrassing when you step into a meeting. But I think you do have to make those changes. And look, doing things like getting a standing desk for those of us that can, standing up for just an hour, hour and a half a day when your other eyes would have been sitting, can make a huge difference.
3: You know, I do this radio program standing up. We have one of those desks that can lift up. It's all pretty exciting. There's people who know how it works. I don't want to know. But the standing up and moving is much better than the sitting down stuff because you get as Harry Chapin said in the song WOLD, you get a big fat gut from sitting on your butt. You know, it's not bad. It's not bad to walk when you're working.
4: It's true. Look, I'm actually a journal editor in this journal called Vascular Medicine. It was paper of the year a couple of years ago, a study that compared the use of standing desks versus being sitting all day. And you only had to stand up for an extra 90 minutes a day, not the whole day, just an extra 90 minutes a day rather than sitting. And there were measurable improvements in cardiovascular function from that. So you don't have to be standing up all day, just 90 minutes.
3: But I think keeping moving is the trick, isn't it?
4: Absolutely.
3: You talk about...

0: the obesity rates, and obesity is a nasty word, and people feel bad about that. But I understand your point, and from where you sit, you've got to make it. I respect that. But 5% versus then 10%, now 33%. This is because we've got more sedentary. We've decided that a machine will do this, a computer will do that. I don't need to do this. We used to do stuff. We used to look out the back door and say, how do I go and do this? Now you get a guy in to do it. I mean, we need to be doing stuff for ourselves.
1: Yeah. Look, when I really want to distill the message down, it's as simple as move more, eat less. And I think that really encapsulates 90% of what we need to do. And if we look after our diet and exercise, that, you know, can do a lot to helping with our body weight, and that in turn can help reduce rates of diabetes, high blood pressure, high cholesterol. It actually helps us sleep better, and all these critical cardiovascular risk factors are easier to control if we look after our diet and exercise more.
0: I tell the story always because I'm almost 12 years now since I had a aortic dissection. So I am very lucky to still be alive and telling the story, and I keep saying to people, check your blood pressure. Go and see your doctor. Be across these things. That's really important, isn't it?
1: Absolutely. And for the listeners, an aortic dissection is often a life-threatening problem. Vicky Roycroft, the equestrian Olympian, had the same problem as you, Gary, and she almost died as well. I've had the honour of speaking with her. Blood pressure is a main driver of that problem. You're right, and it's a sort of tearing of the aorta, and if the blood pressure is too high, that pushes a lot more strain on the vessels. So blood pressure control is something we're not great at in Australia. Our rates of diagnosis and treatment are suboptimal. We have a long way to go in that, and it's easy to treat. I mean, blood pressure medications have been on the market for decades. They're so safe. There's really no excuses. You know, we can all get our blood pressure checked in many pharmacies now with those machines that are just there, the Shane Warne machines, they're sometimes called. We've got to do a better job with blood pressure. It's so easy to actually do this.
0: Yeah, indeed it is. In fact, the bloke, after he'd finished operating on me, had my heart in his hand, literally. He said, it was a 60-40 operation, Gary. I said, oh, that's good. He said, yeah, 60% of people would die from that. Thank you very much, doctor. So my hat is off to you and your colleagues. So, look, what other things? There's myths about cardiovascular disease. I guess you'd encounter a few in your clinic. What can you tell me?
1: There are a number of myths, and I think these myths are actually part of the reason we don't really do as good a job in Australia as we should be doing. Cardiovascular, one of the main myths is that it's a disease of old age men. And certainly it is. It's quite prevalent in old age men, but it's a disease that strikes, it can strike at anybody. And cardiovascular disease doesn't care whether you're male or female or what race, ethnicity. We actually know that in Indigenous Australians, the rates of cardiovascular disease are about 3 times higher than in Caucasian Australians. So it is indiscriminate. It can strike at people of any age, and indeed congenital heart disease, you know, that's heart defects from birth, is one of the most common birth defects that we have of any nature. So it's a huge problem.
0: I also understand heat waves can also heavily strain the heart, so understanding that your body heats up, your heart does not like it.
1: No, the heat is a real problem, and obviously we're coming into the warmer months now. Heat-related cardiovascular deaths are a real thing, and there was a spike in cardiovascular deaths related to heat with the European heat waves they had through their summer a couple of months ago. So with older people particularly and newborns and infants are less able to regulate heat. That can cause changes in blood pressure and heart function, and that can lead to death. So it is a real thing, particularly the vulnerable at the extremes of age, and those with cardiovascular disease.
0: So let's talk about some of the positivities, because I know you're the newly appointed president-elect of the Australian Association of Australian Medical Research Institutes. Medical research in Australia and the idea of new innovations that might be coming, say in the heart space, I'm hanging out for some sort of stem cell thing that will repair magically my aorta. It may happen, they say. I should live this long. But I mean, what sort of stuff could we maybe look forward to? Because it's a bit of a – it sounds like a joke, but it's actually a terrific time to be ill, if you get what I mean. We're pretty clever.
1: Yeah, we've come such a long way in our medical breakthroughs in Australia. And Australia does a fantastic job in research discoveries. As you know, stepping back even further in a longer lens, the federal government is talking a lot about a future made in Australia and national productivity. There is a huge opportunity in Australia for us to really double down on some of our fantastic scientific discoveries and push to translate those into therapies made locally for Australian patients with Australian innovations. Mm. One of the innovations that comes top of mind, Gary, with you in Brisbane, myself in Sydney, is the recent discovery a couple of years ago that the Fraser Island funnel web spider has in its venom a very powerful protein that has really remarkable effects at protecting tissues. And we've shown in collaboration with the University of Queensland and scientists there and the Victor Chang Cardiac Research Institute that that protein from the funnel web spider can protect people and reduce the amount of damage from heart attack and stroke, and that it's likely very effective also for preserving organ function of transplant hearts when we're transferring them from the donor to the recipient. And that Australian discovery has now gone into clinical trials in Australia. The first humans have received that protein. Super exciting, and it may actually be able to reduce the damage, increase survival from heart attack. Those trials still remain to be done, but that's a brilliant example of an Australian discovery being actually tested and trialled in Australia, and hopefully something we'll be able to bring to Australian patients over the next couple of years.
0: Just extraordinary stuff. A funnel web spider from Fraser Island.
1: Absolutely. So the truth that what we believe, and we're only to speculation, but the funnel web spider kills its prey, but then wants to eat it slowly. So it's actually in the spider's best interest to preserve those tissues so that the tissues are fresh and can be eaten over the next few days' time. So it kind of makes biological sense, and that specific protein looks like it preserves brain and heart function after stroke or heart attack.
0: My stars, I tell you, I'm so glad there are clever people like you and your colleagues, and I really appreciate the work you do. We always talk in very positive tones about Victor Chang's legacy, and this Cardiac Research Institute that you're the CEO of is certainly very much so first and foremost in my mind. Thank you very much for your time. Good to talk to you.
1: Thank you so much, Gary, and all the best to you and the listeners.
0: Well done, Jason Kosovic. Look, I've got to say, funnel web spider from Fraser Island eating its food slowly was not on my bingo card for 2026, but I feel better knowing it. How do you feel? 133-882. We need this clever research stuff. It's World Heart Day. Look after it. Go and check it out with the doctor, I think. Find out what's going on with your blood pressure. At the very least, promise me you will. Because, I mean, good people like Russ said, he said, Gary, I just keep walking. I'm a retired builder. I did it all my life. I get up at 4:30, 7 days a week. It's 4:30 in the morning, is it? And he gets up 7 days a week and he just goes for a walk. Keep on walking. Don't look back. Yeah, no, don't play the song. 133-882, 12 to 11.
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3: In Fortitude Valley, there's a police incident and St. Paul's Terrace is closed in both directions from Brunswick Street to Julia Street. There's a crash on Browns Plains Road westbound. It's after Waller Road in Browns Plains just about cleared. And a breakdown for the Logan Motorway eastbound before Boddisett Road in Parkinson. That's got delays reaching back to Heathwood. Delays on the M1 northbound around Logan Home and Slacks Creek. It's slow on Boddisett Road in both directions in Callanbale. And the Bruce Highway southbound around Burpengary East. It's Olympia on Brisbane's traffic leader, 4BC.
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0: At 9 to 11, Sam Leckie is actually out and about. And now, Sam, John tells me the queue for the River Stage Brisbane Lions event goes for miles. It should be kilometres. I mean, seriously, they've got to update their thinking. Anyway, John says it goes through the gardens, into the city. Have you managed to get in yet? Are you like a mosh pit sort of carried across and got there? How'd you get in?
10: I'm in, Gary. The privileges of working with Gary Hargrave mean you get to go in the side entrance.
0: That's about the only one, mate. That's the only one you get.
10: I managed to dodge the queue, but yeah, I was going to say that queue has gone on for ages. There was people at the front. I made eye contact with them. They looked very tired. They've been here since 5:30 this morning, but they're just starting to stream in now.
0: They heard Jason Matthews was coming, I heard. That's what I understood was the big star.
10: Well, I think so. I'm surprised they've got the Lions players' faces. Everyone obviously going to get signatures and get to rub shoulders with the fans. This morning, when the Lions players arrive in about half an hour's time, surprised there's no Jason Matthews head to get signed as well, because he pushed for this.
0: Yeah, he did. And my understanding is that Dane Zorko is wearing a Jason Matthews mask this morning at the event.
10: Well, I haven't seen Zork, but I'll report.
0: Looks like
10: I'll
0: Jason.
10: Be on the phone as soon as I do if he's wearing a Jason Matthews mask. So that'd be a sight to behold. But they're streaming down the hill as the gates have opened here at River Stage, Gary. They're all crowding, obviously, at the very front to try and get as close as they possibly can to their heroes. And yeah, the River Stage only fits 9,000. I reckon we'll find an extra couple of thousand based on what I've seen in those queues, because many people wanting to come down here and celebrate, as we've spoken about for the last couple of days, the incredible achievement of the Brisbane Lions this year.
0: Well, mate, I reckon the Lions themselves could probably actually stand on the water. I mean, I don't want anybody to say I'm, you know, being sacrilegious or being mischievous, but seriously, after what they did on Saturday, miracles happen, and they really could just about walk across the river. Hey, now what else is happening in the world of sport? How's Nathan Cleary's legs going?
10: Well, he's come out of surgery. It was late yesterday, Arvo. He came out of surgery, Gary, on that compound fracture, and then in the coming weeks he'll get an extra bit of surgery on the broken foot that he went into the game with. But yeah, he posted double thumbs up to his Instagram, saying that The surgery all went well. The Panthers luckily got him into a genuine ankle surgeon who's been able to reattach everything. And now the long, long road to recovery starts. It could be anywhere from 6 months to a couple of years. I doubt we see him next year, to be honest, with the severity of the injury. But he seems in positive spirits based on everything on his social media. And on his social media as well, Gary, I mean, Phoenix Crossland, the man who made the tackle, not intentionally, it was an accident.
0: Yep.
10: And we've spoken about that. He has copped it on social media, poor Phoenix Crossland, for that tackle and for the impact it had. And to Nathan Cleary's credit, he took to social media last night and said, don't be going after Phoenix Crossland. Nothing that happened in that tackle was intentional. Phoenix reached out to Nathan after the game to extend his apologies, and Nathan obviously accepted that. And Nathan going into bat for Phoenix Crossland as well, who I'm not sure that'll help him at the judiciary tonight, Gary Hardgrave. I expect to see him on the sidelines for at least a month next year, Phoenix Crossland, for the tackle. But in amongst everything, Nathan Cleary is showing his class.
0: Yeah, look, I think so. And good points to Nathan Cleary, because I'm glad to see that quality coming out. Look, in the world of sport, we see some great triumphs, but you see some tragedies, and it's been an emotional year for a lot of people with the Jai Arrow retirement and the response out of that community, and now Nathan Cleary reaching across the football aisle, so to speak, to embrace the bloke who accidentally tackled him and left him with a horrendous injury. Quite something, is no doubt. Emma, so as you reckon 9,000 going to roll on in, to the Lions event? That's huge.
10: Well, yeah, there's thousands expected. It'll be massive, Gary. They're still making their way through the gates at the moment. You can only walk so many people in a line. They're supposed to be on stage around about 11:30, we're thinking, that we'll see the Lions players to arrive. So we've got just over half an hour to get everybody in here, and I'll report back. We'll send you some photos of all the people on the hill at River Stage, Gary. It's sure to be a hell of an event.
0: Okay, Sam Leckie, he's live at River Stage for the Well Done to You Lions gathering. 1-3-8-82 at 4-11.
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0: Later today, the Reserve Bank is going to increase interest rates. We're going to tell you why big banks are already slowly raiding your wallet. We know it. Our finance expert, Zane Pert, will join us. 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
18: It's 11 o'clock. Good morning. I'm Chloe Affleck. Two floors of a Brisbane hospital have been evacuated following a suspected chemical gas leak. Emergency crews were called to the Wesley Hospital around 9 this morning. At least five fire crews are on the scene investigating the cause. The opposition maintains high federal government spending is driving Australia's inflation challenge. The Reserve Bank is expected to raise interest rates today by 25 basis points to 4.6%. Monthly mortgage repayments would increase by around $100 on the average $750,000 home loan. Senior Liberal MP Julian Lisa says Labor must urgently tighten its belt.
19: People know that Jim Chalmers is the treasurer for the dog ate my homework. I mean, it's always someone else's fault, according to him. But under him, government spending has increased by 2.5%.
18: River Stage has turned into a sea of maroon, blue and gold as thousands of fans flood the scene to welcome home the Brisbane Lions after their spectacular grand final win. The free celebration will run until 1 o'clock this afternoon. University of Queensland researchers are working to make blood transfusion more accessible for people with rare blood types. Scientists are growing fully functional red blood cells from donor stem cells in labs, but producing them in large quantities remains inefficient and expensive. UQ biomedical engineer Dr. Mark Allenby says their project aims to address these barriers.
20: We're investigating a new type of technology, and what we hope to do is to take stem cells and grow these across weeks into red blood cells, and this could be used as an off-the-shelf transfusion to complement blood donation for those kinds of rare patients.
18: Today marks World Heart Day, and Queensland might just be a world leader in heart health thanks to a shock discovery. Scientists, in partnership with the Victor Chang Cardiac Research Institute, are developing treatment for heart attack and stroke derived from spider molecules. Executive Director Dr. Jason Kovacic has told Gary Hargrave the Gari funnelweb venom could save lives.
1: It may actually be able to reduce the damage, increase survival from heart attacks. Those trials still remain to be done, but that's a brilliant example of an Australian discovery being actually tested and trialled in Australia, and hopefully something we'll be able to bring to Australian patients over the next couple of years.
18: Also making news, the first piece of the 2032 Olympic Games emblem has been unveiled in Cairns. Rod Stewart has announced his farewell from the stage after six decades, and Vodafone has become the first Australian telco to launch a four-year mobile payment plan. To finance, the All Ords is up 6 points at 8,857. One Australian dollar is buying 70.1 US cents.
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18: Newcastle legend Andrew Johns is predicting one of the greatest NRL Grand Final Sundays in history. The decider has been declared a sellout, with tens of thousands of Knights fans expected to journey down the M1. The Eighth Immortal has told Nine the Knights will be buoyed by the atmosphere in the Hunter.
21: Everyone's out. People paint their houses red and blue. It just means so much to the people up there, and the players will respond on Sunday. Don't miss it. This is going to be one of the greatest Grand Final days you'll ever see.
18: In motorsport, reigning Bathurst champion Matt Payne is leaving the door open to pursuing an international drive in 2028. The Ford driver has been heavily linked to a Chevron seat when his contract at Grove expires next year. And the Wallabies have locked in two international rugby tests in Queensland next year. It's 11:04. That's the latest news and sport.
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18: In Fortitude Valley, there's a police incident and St Paul's Terrace is closed in both directions from Brunswick Street to Julia Street. There's a breakdown for the Logan Motorway eastbound before Beaudesert Road in Parkinson. That's got delays back to Heathwood. It's slow on the Pacific Motorway inbound through Woolloongabba. Delays as well for the M1 northbound in Slacks Creek. And stop-start conditions also on Beaudesert Road in both directions in Callanbale and Acacia Ridge. It's Olympia on Brisbane's traffic leader, 4BC.
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18: A few showers around Brisbane, reaching a top of 23 degrees in the city, 25 in Ipswich and 22 on the Bayside. Looking ahead, grey skies tomorrow with a top of 24, partly cloudy on Thursday, 25 and mostly sunny on Friday, 26. On Moreton Bay, southeasterly winds 15 to 20 knots, seas around 1 metre. Right now, it's 21 degrees in West End. I'm Chloe Affleck. More news at 11:30 on Brisbane's 4BC.
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0: Good morning to you. 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
0: On 4BC here in Brisbane, southeast Queensland, and of course 4RO in Rockhampton through central Queensland, around the rest of our great state, on the Resonate network. No matter where you are in Queensland, we're here for you and we'll keep working hard. I'll do my darndest. I really will. Mike said to me, he said, Gary, don't let the old man in, is one of those simple lines. It sticks because it captures an attitude more than age. And I think he's right. Experience should count. And certainly there's a lot of gracious people in this building, much younger than me, who actually provide an enormous respectful environment in which to work. So working here, regardless of your age, is a joyous thing. It really is. You get to work with a lot of different people. doing a lot of different things with technology that may well have been different from when you first started out in a job. And I've been doing this 50 years thereabouts. I will get a real job one day, I've promised myself, but don't let the old man in make sense. It is an attitude, Mike, you're right. You basically don't want to say, I'm too old for that. You're not. Can't do that anymore. Well, unfortunately, there are some things. My mind wants to do some of those things. But I get it. I just think you shouldn't let the old man in. Your best days are always in front of you. Today is a good day. Tomorrow will be even better. And that's really what I think we've all got to look forward to. But look, on top of that, my experience is enough to motivate me to be angry on behalf of others about some of the stuff I'm seeing. I was in Parliament, was a privilege, 11 years, 267 days in the Australian Parliament, 5 1/4 years as a minister. I talk about it only because I'm not boasting. I'm just simply saying I've seen stuff. I've had conversations. I work with people who actually cared and nurtured this country. We're not seeing that today. And it really angers me. And it angers me a lot. Not in a, oh, I was never that good back in, it was always better in my day. Not that sort of anger. I want tomorrow and the future and the next generation have a better time than any of us have had. But I just don't understand what government is doing. I just don't understand what government is doing in this country. And that makes both of us, because they don't know what they're doing either. And if we don't keep talking about it, understand what government is doing in this country. And that makes both of us, because they don't know what they're doing either. And if we don't keep talking about it,

0: is absolutely still king. And the tax office, well, they just keep coming up with new ways to tax you. Government levies, fees, charges, permission slips, whatever you want to call them, keep going up. And the Reserve Bank of Australia preparing to ban debit and credit card surcharges. Sounds like a good idea. Except the response, understandably, from small businesses struggling to keep their doors open in the face of all the paperwork is to say, well, look, that 8 cents that we were charging as a surcharge to meet our costs imposed on us by the banks. Government's now saying we can't collect it. So we'll just put the item up 20 cents, or maybe we'll round it up the nearest dollar. So get used to the idea of $8 coffees. You know it's happening. And, of course, the banks, well, okay, we're all shareholders in it through our superannuation funds, I guess, but the banks are scrambling to protect their bottom lines. But some of the banks are making multiple billions of dollars in profit, it seems. They want to claw back a projected $600 million in annual losses from the use of cards. They want us to use it and they want to charge us for it. Now they're complaining we're using it. I mean, look at the Commonwealth Bank. Despite posting a record $11 billion cash profit for 2026, they're already punishing plastic-using customers. From Thursday this week, October 1, the CBA is axing its frequent flyer program altogether. It's slashing insurance. It's tightening rewards. They incentivize you to use your card so you get frequent flyer points or whatever. Now they're saying, oh, I don't know, oh, it's all too hard. What do they think they are, the government? Charging you more to do less. Other banks are hiking annual fees, interest rates, so the message is clear. Relying on plastic is fast becoming a losing game. Joining us now is finance educator, founder of Zip Finance, Zane Pert. He says it's actually time to start ditching the cards and bringing back physical currency. Zane, a lot of people will be saying, well, I never left it. But great to talk to you this morning. Appreciate your time. I mean, that is your main message, isn't it? Cash is king?
1: Absolutely, Gary, and thank you for having me on today. Certainly cash is king. I guess what we've all got used to, and I'm seeing it too much, is that people keep tapping and they still don't know how much they're spending. They get to the end of the month, they've spent too much. If you go out with money in your pocket, and you spend it, you know you've got nothing left. It's actually a really good way to budget.
0: There were a lot of people who were running their businesses like that. I remember when the new tax system came in, I had tradies saying, well, if I got money in my pocket at the end of the month, I know I'd made a profit. If there was no money left, I'd made a loss. And they worried about their receipts and everything once a year. I thought we're getting better at managing money, and I thought the plastic cards helped us, Zane, but it's, you know, obviously it's a bit of an illusion.
1: It certainly is. And I guess the problem is that we're in a society where so much out there is saying, buy this, we want to, you know, have what somebody else has. Where in the past, it was always you only bought what you could afford and you had the money for, but now you can borrow, you can do Zip Pay, you can do all these buy now, pay laters, or you can just tap it on a credit card and then figure it out later. Problem is, figuring out later with everything costing so much, that money isn't always there to pay that bill.
0: I do the weird thing. I might use my card because I do get some frequent flyer points off my credit card. And, well, I
1: maybe
0: do,
1: not anymore.
0: Maybe not anymore, but I use it purely in that mercenary way. And then a second I've spent that money, I pay it out of my bank account, pay it straight off the card. So the banks hate me because I've got use of the line of credit but pay everything off instantly. That's not what they want. They want us to have big credit card debt so they can charge us big interest.
1: Yeah, I mean, the interest rates on credit cards are massive. And I mean, with these changes, we're seeing that a lot of the fees for the annual fees for the cards are going up, and then a lot of the benefits are getting wound back for sure.
0: Okay, so Commonwealth Bank, massive $11 billion cash profit. Stripping away those credit card perks, I'm not with Commonwealth Bank, I just want to say, but that's going to start Thursday. I mean, they're obviously believing that the whole plastic ecosystem doesn't work anymore.
1: Well, I think they're just used to making so much money on the plastic because now if they're not allowed to charge, like even the maximum interchange fee has gone from 0.8 to 0.3, so that's going to help businesses a little bit. But that's a drop, and then everything else they're charging, it is really going to drop their fees a fair bit. I mean, there was one total saying that consumers will save $1.6 billion, businesses will save $910 million. Like, that's a lot of money they're losing every year.
0: Okay, so the banks are going to be feeling that. They're going to hike interest rates on reward cards. They're going to raise annual fees.

0: They're going to cut the interest-free periods. I think it's been sort of 40 or 50 days now. It's probably going to be cut further down. Is there a way, though, of making it work, that plastic card, a bit like I've just outlined, I go and buy a tank of fuel after I've sat down in the gutter outside the servo and had a cry at the cost. I pay for it on my plastic card, then I transfer the money to pay the card off. Is that a reasonable tactic, or are they going to try and crack down on people like me?
1: I guess you've just got to think what extra fees you're paying on top of that, because now with the fees taken away, it's actually becoming possibly a little bit better. But I guess the thing is, as consumers, we need to go out and help businesses, because businesses are actually going to be the one that's going to take the hit. So they've actually got to consider, do they need to put their prices up to pay for the services now they're not allowed to charge a fee? You know, there will be some changes, and it probably will have an impact on inflation, even though they're saying it won't, because if businesses have got to change their pricing and putting them up, that's inflation. That's what we're trying to stop in Australia at the moment.
0: I heard my mate Jason Matthews, the breakfast host here at 4BC, he's in a small business operation. He makes coffee. Won't make it for anybody here. Got to pay him to do it. But Jason said he knows people in the restaurant game who've already reprinted the menus. And mind you, I know people in the restaurant business who don't even know how to charge anymore, because the cost of food, the cost of electricity, cost of insurance, cost of everything goes up. They can't actually give a standard fee other than maybe a high price for everything they sell to accommodate what is likely to be increases between printing the menus. So how do people actually plan their business with this sort of changing environment?
1: Oh, it's very hard. I mean, I'm talking to a lot of businesses who are certainly needing help to, I guess, carry on and where they're going. You know, seeing a lot of businesses fold at the moment. I guess it's really about being a good business person, because in the restaurant game, there's so many variables. So I guess you've got to have a really low food cost, manage your staff, manage your budgets really well. It's about, you know, putting a lot of effort in. It's not just as easy as opening up a cart, selling something and thinking you're making a profit like the past.
0: Yeah.
1: You do actually have to plan, you know, watch those budgets incredibly, even shop around and get your products from as many different places as you can to save that money.
0: But Zane, we're even hearing stories about people wanting to go and access cash, say, from the bank, so they've got it in their pocket, being penalised that we don't have enough cash. You've got to give us warning when you withdraw. So we want to go with a cash is king approach. But the banks have actually got control about our cash flow. So there's problems everywhere you turn right now.
1: There is, absolutely. And I mean, you're also talking about in a lot of rural areas or regional areas where a lot of banks are actually shutting down. So there's not as many branches as there was, which is also another hard part.
0: Well, the whole thing is really disappointing, debilitating, and quite ruinous in a lot of ways. What are the tricks? You say use cash. Cash is the way to go. If you can get the cash, that all makes sense. But if we have a wave of consumers suddenly, say, boycotting cards and demanding to pay in cash, do you think the banks will actually start to realise that they've lost that sort of digital control? They'll start to penalise businesses trying to bank cash? I mean, I can see consequences of this cash is king approach, which might seem a bit macabre, but there's a thrashing around right now. There's so many mixed signals right now, and people are doing it tough right now that the banks, I don't think, really give a darn.
1: Look, the banks are there to make money for their shareholders and see how they can get more market share. Unfortunately, the consumers aren't always first, and you've seen so many stories and fines go out over the last 12 months with the banks doing the wrong thing. And they're getting penalised for this, but unfortunately, you know, that's a drop in the ocean, the amount of money they're actually getting fined because they're making so much. I mean, look, the CBA, $11 billion last year. There's probably still a few fines coming for them, but they're still making a lot of money, and that's what they're out there to do.
0: I guess, Zane, the point here is that back to your central message at the beginning as a financial educator, know what you've got and only spend that. It's the old story, isn't it? If you've got a dollar and you spend 99 cents, you're rich. If you've got a dollar and you spend a dollar and 1 cent, you're in trouble automatically.
1: Yeah, that's it. And I mean, I think the other, just the problem is try, just live for yourself. Don't live to match somebody else or to do what somebody else is doing. Do what you're doing, live comfortably, enjoy life, and you won't get in all that debt.
0: Yeah, no doubt. And back small business, local small business is so important. Great to talk to you, Zane. Zane Pert, he's a financial educator and the founder of Zip Finance. Look, it is living within your means. It's a reality, but your means are declining and the cost of living is growing. Credit cards are a reality for a lot of people. They max them out and then they wonder why they get into trouble. I get all of that, the evil of the darn things. I remember when the bank card came in. If you look, the old bank card symbol, it was 666, the mark of the beast. It really was. It was the devil's work. But now we've got Visa and MasterCard. We're the slave, aren't we? 1-3-3-882. Thanks to Watch Smoke Alarms, 21 past 11.
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3: In Fortitude Valley, there's a police incident and St Paul's Terrace is closed in both directions from Brunswick Street to Julia Street. A breakdown is just about cleared from Logan Motorway eastbound. It's to be moved to the shoulder just before Boaters at Road in Parkinson, just causing some minor delays for now. It is slow for the M1 northbound in Slacks Creek and some delays also on the Captain Cook Bridge and Riverside Expressway and Gympie Road in both directions in Chermside. It's Olympia on Brisbane's traffic leader, 882 4BC.
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0: Nothing brings a footy crowd together like Sweet Caroline. Now discover the story of the man who wrote it. A Beautiful Noise, the Neil Diamond musical, arrives in Brisbane at the Lyric Theatre QPAC from March. 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
0: We'll get an update on what's happening in the news coming up at the bottom of the hour. Of course, with the mortgage rates likely to go up, it only affects about 40% of people who are actually paying off a home loan. If you've got a fixed loan, I guess you're okay. But it's certainly quite a sad situation. It's a sign of decline in Australia, which we've got to do something about. I'm on that program. I hope you are as well. 1-3-3-882. Thanks to Watch Smoke Alarms. Of course, the big thing that's happening in about 5 minutes from now is the Brisbane Lions players are going to walk across the river to the river stage. They're going to have the big fan catch up, about 9,000 plus people there. Austin Pollock from 4BC has been out and about at the River Stage since 7 o'clock this morning, or was it 7 o'clock last night? I think he took his swag. He laid there. Mate, what's the atmosphere like? Are you enjoying yourself?
10: Yeah, hello to you, Gary. Look, it was a rough night's sleep out the front. No, look, I've been here pretty early. I got here at about just after 6 a.m. and we tried to chat to a few people, and there was only one fan when I got here, and they were actually holding a spot in the line for another fan. But by about 7:30, 8 o'clock, things really started to pick up. We are now seeing thousands of people make their way through the gates. To give you a bit of a picture, I mean, the gate one where most people are entering, well, everyone's entering from, is down near the Goodwill Bridge at QUT. And then the queues are stretching right the length of QUT right into the City Botanic Gardens. That is how many people are looking to get a glimpse of their heroic players as they come back here this morning.
0: Wow, that is pretty amazing. You've been out and about talking to people as well. What are their expectations?
10: I have. Look, I've asked a few who their favourite players are. Not many have said Lachie Neale. He, of course, is off to Collingwood, so there's not a lot of love for Lachie anymore. Logan Morris is getting a lot of praise, of course. He's won 3 premierships at 21. Gary, I don't know what you were doing at 21, but I can tell you I'm only a few years from 21, and I don't think I'll have 3 premierships under my belt. There are a lot of fans for him. People have travelled far and wide, too. We were speaking from to one family this morning. They've travelled all the way from Ipswich. They were here at 7:30 this morning. They got their kids up and brought them out here, and it's not easy to get to River Stage. Obviously, you can't park nearby. I've parked on Ellis Street, and I was here very early this morning, but the best way to get here is public transport or via rideshare or taxi. But I did catch up with some people this morning. Here is what they had to say.
11: How much do the Brisbane Lions mean to you? I mean, you're here pretty early.
12: Well, I brought my little grandson and the granddaughter out here today. They mean so much to the local town.
11: Yeah.
12: They mean so much to Brisbane at the moment, especially winning 3 premierships in a row.
11: And, I mean, how you've come out pretty early. How much does the Brisbane Lions mean to you?
13: Hell of a lot. Hell of a lot. Only been following AFL for the last 6 years. It was actually my kid's godmother who got me into it. She follows Hawthorn.
11: Yeah, right.
13: So I was really happy that we smashed them.
11: Yeah.
13: And, I was also happy that we smashed Hawthorn well because my son follows them as well.
11: Where have you guys travelled from? You brought your family along with you?
14: Yeah, we drove up this morning from Tweed Heads. Oh, we left a bit after 7, and we were up early getting things ready. Kids and I and my wife are very, very, really, really keen. I mean, I was born in Brisbane and lived here for a long time, but, yeah, we've followed them for a long time now, and the kids and my son especially is a mad AFL follower.
0: So, Austin, I think it's hilarious listening to family disputes. The godmother of my son... they're Hawthorn supporters. There's a family conflict there, but, you know, marrying outside the faith is always going to produce those results.
10: Exactly.
0: All right, mate. Well, look, you stay safe. It's obvious that there's a lot of people there and there's a lot of fun. And you're in the middle of it all, I guess. The school holidays. What else would you do? Cheer on the Lions.
10: Exactly.
0: Have you seen Dane Zorko? He's wearing a Jason Matthews mask, I hear.
10: Oh, I haven't seen Zorko yet. The players did just arrive. They look a bit dusty, I'm not going to lie. I reckon a few sore heads. They had their Mad Monday yesterday. The coach, Chris Fagan, he was only there. You can't imagine Fags, I don't think, getting on the beers too much. He was only there for about an hour and a half. He told Fox Footy last night. But I reckon there'll be a few sore heads as they come on stage very shortly. I don't think they'll want too much of a loud round of applause, but I think they'll be getting it. The hill is about 70% full, I reckon, about now, and there are still thousands of more people trying their luck to get in and get a spot, and the players will be coming around signing some signatures too afterwards. So all happening here at River Stage, Gary.
0: Yeah, my second three-peat, that's how I feel about it. Good on you, Austin Pollock. He is at River Stage, meeting a few of his thousands of friends. The Wharfie time, that's what it is. The Lions are just arriving right now. What's the joke here? There's been lots of boats at Fremantle, but there's never been a premiership, Doc. Yeah, we know. Love that. Dave's at Cannon Hill. Cash is king, mate. Aren't you happy?
15: Oh, it's wonderful. How are you, Gary?
0: Good, mate.
15: Look, on Jason's little comments this morning about his business, and he's got to put up the price of his whatever.
0: Yeah.
15: For example.
0: Yeah, his lattes.
15: The card surcharge.
0: Yes.
15: Why, as a cash payer, would I have to pay that increase in price?
0: Yeah.
15: Why doesn't he just write on a little blackboard there to incentivize cash payers Coffee on the menu is $7. Cash will get it for $6.50.
0: Gee, I like the way you think. That's innovation. My late grandmother used to always say, is there a pension or discount, love? Yeah, how much for cash? See, I like that. How much for cash? And you know what? You'll probably go to jail because the tax office will say, hang on, you can't pay cash. This whole thing's a mess, Dave. It's just a dreadful mess. Good on you. That's Dave at Cannon Hill. 133-882. I used to wonder as a kid, my nana would come in and say, is there a pension or discount, dear? She always managed to get one. She was a sweet person. As grandmothers tend to be. We love our grandparents, I know. 133-882 here at 4BC. Thanks to Watch Smoke Alarms. It's 11:30. OpenAI have said sorry about the Medicare breach. Chloe Affleck has more.
3: That's right. OpenAI say the company should have handled its response better and has pledged to work with authorities against future cyber threats. They've also pledged funding to help the Australian government strengthen its cyber defence. Mortgage holders are bracing for another rate rise today, with some economists predicting another 3 by May next year. The RBA largely tipped to hike the official cash rate to 4.6%, the highest level since 2011. A suspicious blaze has destroyed a home in Woodridge overnight. The fire erupted just after 9 and caused extensive damage to the property. And Vodafone has become the first Australian telco to launch a 4-year mobile payment plan. It comes as new data shows Australians keeping their smartphones for 4 years or longer has doubled since 2021. In sports, celebrations have kicked off for the Lions' three-peat party at Brisbane's River Stage. Thousands of fans have turned out to welcome the side home following their AFL Premiership win. And Gary, Georgina Winter will have more news at midday.
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3: 25 to midday, 133-882. Thanks to Watch Smoke Alarms. David Kingston is joining us. Dave, you've got one of those sort of shout outs that only come around roughly every 70 years.
4: Yeah. G'day, Gary. My parents are celebrating their 70th wedding anniversary today, which is a platinum one. So they've gone through the silver, the diamond, and the gold. But this one is platinum, but mate, 70 years today. Unbelievable.
3: That is fantastic. How old were they when they were married? Can you give me a rough idea?
5: Young.
4: We've just been to the nursing home to visit them, and they were 19 when they got married, and they both turned 90. Mum turns 90 in December, and Dad turns 90 in January. So, 19.
3: Mate, it's just great to hear. I had one set of grandparents. My mum's parents were 16 going on 17, my grandmother, and my grandfather was 17 going on 18. They were together for about 65 years, which was pretty astonishing. And they had a very fun and crazy kind of life together. Made me laugh all the time. So it's lovely. Do your parents, they live in the same nursing home now?
4: That's correct. They've got a shared room together. They've got a shared room, and they've only been there for about 12 months. And Dad still drives. He's still got a licence, and he still drives his car from the nursing home. So, yeah, still quite active with that.
3: Yeah, I think that's the trick, isn't it? Stay active in your head and your body as long as you can. That is the trick. So, mate, that is really quite an achievement. You should be super proud. Platinum it is. I don't know. What do you give somebody for a platinum wedding anniversary? I don't know. Platinum.
4: We're just shouting them lunch. We're shouting them lunch on Sunday with all the family and friends. So they're quite happy with that. But, mate, they just got a letter from King Charles.
3: Yes.
4: So they are extremely excited because they got a letter from the Queen on their 60th anniversary.
3: Yep.
4: And they've just got a letter from King Charles, plus all the politicians, Albo, Jim Chalmers, David Crisafulli. So all the letters have arrived, and, mate, they're so excited. That'll do it for them. They're super excited.
3: Yeah, no. Well, mate, congratulations to them. And can you give us their names? I just want to get the name right, get the shout out right for you.
4: Yeah, it's David and Larissa Salas.
3: Yep.
4: And they live in a nursing home at Salisbury.
3: Well, that's fantastic. Fantastic. What a big day at Salisbury. What a big day indeed. Good on you, Dave. That's David Kingston. Big shout out to his parents, David and Loretta. 70 years married. That's really something, isn't it? It is magnificent. Lovely to hear. What a great story. What a fantastic life together. And it's nice that they found themselves a double room. And, 133-882 is our number. Let's check with Michael. There you go, Michael McLaren. Like a bit of a happy news shout-out like that.
6: What a nice story, Gary.
3: It is. It's just
6: 70
3: lovely.
6: Years.
3: 70. It's extraordinary stuff. Platinum.
6: I've been doing the calculation how long my wife and I would have to live, how old we would be if we got to that point, and I think we'd be 101, 102.
3: Well, mate, with modern medical apparatus now currently being available, more stuff coming on stream, you look after yourself, and I know you do. Mate, anything's possible. Go for it.
6: Well, you say that. I've just had two hot cross buns and a cup of tea. But, look.
3: How non-seasonally correct that is.
6: just living the Christian life every day. I mean, that's what the good Lord asked us to do.
3: So. Amen.
6: Yes, one bun at a time. But well done to the Salas family. That's a beautiful story.
3: Yeah, it's lovely. And I think I know the nursing home they'd be in at Salisbury there. I was actually there the day it opened with the late Kevin Andrews as the aged care minister. And he had this joke, and he said,

0: I bumped into this lady and I said, hello, because he was the minister. And I said, do you know who you are? She said, no, but if you go and ask the nurse over there, she'll tell you who you are, you know. So yeah. It's sort of funny jokes. It's good to make jokes about things. Mate, what's happening on the program this afternoon?
1: A couple of different things. Obviously, the focus at about 2:30 is going to be the interest rates in the RBA. I'll catch up with Scott Phillips, as we always do, to talk finance. We'll do it a little earlier and sort of build it up and no doubt just brace for impact. I think it's pretty much an expectation now, isn't it, Gary? 4.6% is going to be the cash rate. It'd be nice if we were paying 4.6% on our mortgages, but that's not how it works. So Scott Phillips with the breaking news when it comes through. I know you've spoken to one of the nation's leading cardiologists today. I'll keep that conversation going with a different cardiologist, being World Heart Day today, such an important topic.
0: Yes.
1: Now, today also happens to mark 40 years since the release of the Whispering Jack album.
0: Wow.
1: There's obviously a lot of focus on John Farnham at the moment with that massive concert in Melbourne recently and so on and so forth. But I'll speak to the music journalist Christy Eliza about the story behind it, because it is one heck of a story. I mean, we know that the producers mortgaged the house, Glenn Wheatley and all of that, $150,000 to put it together. There's so many different angles.
0: Yeah, there is.
1: What turned out to be a great story. And also there's a battery technology founder calling for Australia to have a domestic battery manufacturing industry. I mean, I like the idea. I'm just not sure it's going to happen, but I'll speak to him later in the program and see what case he can make. I just think we're just not financially in a position to do these sort of things. You know, the first world, as it were, the developed world, have created a lot of industries, but as soon as they've gone to the developing world or to China, they don't come back. And I suspect that's going to be the case with batteries as well. But I am open to the alternative point of view.
0: Yes, that's good. The alternative current and the direct current.
1: Yes, the AC view.
0: Yes.
1: That's right.
0: Yes. All right, of course, never readies are often some of the problems for some people with their batteries. Oh, Michael, there's so many jokes, so little time. You'll be here after midday. Michael McLaren here on 4BC. Yeah, that is the cue to call if you want to go and see Anastasia the Musical. I got a double pass to give away. Now, this show's going to close on October 18. 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And if you want to go along, Anastasia the Musical, it is a huge hit wherever it's been, and it's been enormous here in Brisbane, but it closes October 18. 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Call 10-133-882. Kelly sent me a mischievous line. I love this. Kelly said, Gary, I understand they've pulled the Fremantle Dockers show bag from the Perth show. That's funny, because apparently it's a choking hazard. See, I like that. That is clever. Isn't Australian humour wonderful? Oh, you don't get the joke? Oh. I'll draw your diagram. 17 to midday.
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3: In Fortitude Valley, there's a police incident happening on St. Paul's Terrace. It's closed in both directions from Brunswick Street to Julia Street. There's a breakdown on Ipswich Road inbound. The left lane is blocked at Henry Street in Woolloongabba. And still got a breakdown for the Logan Motorway eastbound before Beaudesert Road in Parkinson. It's off to the shoulder, just causing some very minor delays on the approach. A bit slow for the M1 northbound in Slacks Creek, and delays on Beaudesert Road in both directions in Callanvale and Acacia Ridge. It's Olympia on 4BC.
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0: At 133-882, thanks to Watch Smoke Alarms, of course, Police Remembrance Day. Today there's been a parade in town, and rightly so. And we thank all the men and women in the very, very thin blue line for all of their service. When it comes to winners, who have we got?
13: Oh, those Russians.
0: No, we haven't. We got Jeff. Jeff. Nanda, well done to you, Jeff. You will enjoy this. Anastasia, the musical.
14: Well, thank you.
0: You're very welcome. Double pass to go along, and you'll sneak in ahead of October 18 when it closes down. It's been a very successful show, but anastasiathemusical.com.au is if you want more information. But, mate, you don't have to worry. You've got the double pass. Who are you going to take along?
14: My daughter has been nagging me about it since she saw it coming up, and I've been meaning to buy her tickets. We've seen a few shows this year, and, yeah, I think she'll be a very happy little girl.
0: Well, you're very welcome, mate. Congratulations from all of us here at 4BC. Jeff and Nanda, he's going to get Dad of the Year now. He was going to buy that ticket too, but he's won it now. Well done to him. 133-882. Plenty of text coming in. 0499-880-882. Deb says, Deb from the Sunshine Coast says, in regard to the conversation regarding surcharges on credit cards and debit cards, he said many businesses here on the Sunny Coast already offering discounts for cash, and they said they'll continue to do so once this surcharge is taken off the customer. But the businesses still have to pay when customers use their cards, whether it is credit or FPOS, and they also are offering discounts for cash. And at one of my go-to is a pet shop, and when I buy my fur baby's food, I get very good discount for paying cash. It's not just there are many other cafes as well that give you a discount for cash. You know what's going to happen next? The tax office are going to send around inspectors to go saying, oh, hang on, was that in the till? I feel there's something like that coming on because the government, Jim Chalmers, will hire a battalion of public servants to go around and check the cash that's circulating. That you feel like it is. John from Bundaberg said, you know what's going on. He said, when it's too late. The banks are leading us down a narrow one-way street to help their bottom line. Well, of course, we're probably through our super fund shareholders in every bank in one form or another. Walt says there's a big problem, Walt at Ipswich. He said there's a big problem with using cash now. Price already been put up for the card, so you'll be paying the card price with cash and still losing. Well, I like Deb's idea that there are those offering cash. I think it's reasonable to ask, is there a cash discount? Some will say no. Clear off. But it's worth a try. It is worth a try. A bit of feedback from Ben. He said, I'm very pleased Anastasia the musical is funny, as there was nothing amusing about Anastasia the person. See, this Australian humour at its best. Let's find out what the random weather song for 4BC Mornings is today.
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0: I love it. Telling me just what a fool I am. We've had a little bit overnight, a little bit, not much really. Cloudy is the story for Brisbane, top of 23. Wellington Point, same story, 22. Ipswich shower 2, top of 25. At Logan Central, cloudy, a top of 24. And Gold Coast, possible showers, 23. Redcliffe, cloudy, top of 23. Shower or 2, top of 23 for Caboolture. Noosa Heads, same story, 21. At Rockhampton, shower or 2, top of 27 degrees. And for Brisbane, the next couple of days, partly cloudy, 24. Charters Towers, well, mostly sunny. Top of 31 degrees. Charleville, mostly sunny, 34. Emerald, partly cloudy, 29. Gundawindi, partly cloudy, 27. Longreach, sunny, 35 degrees. Sunny and 34 at Mount Isa. And for Roma, cloudy and a top of 25 for Kingaroy. Shower or 2 and a top of 22 degrees. And probably not enough to put those fires out. Let us know. 133-882 here at 4BC and around Queensland on the Resonate Network and through 4RO in Rockhampton and Central Queensland. Been a busy program. We've talked through the idea of a seventh state for Australia, North Queensland. Yeah, it's Catter's Australia Party, but I actually think they've got a case. Have a listen to the Robbie Catter's interview. You can catch up with it all on the 4BC YouTube page. And, of course, the podcast is available on the 4BC app, available from every good app store. And talking about National Heart Day, it's not only Police Remembrance Day, but it's also an International World Heart Day. We've all got one. How do we look after it better? Well, Jason Kovacic, he is the CEO and director of the Victor Chang Cardiac Research Unit. He joined us. And the cash is king argument, well, it's all there. Check it all out. 4BC YouTube page, all sorts of highlights from the radio station. But look, at the end of the program, towards the end of the program, Michael coming up after midday, there are a few stories left over. Some weird, some are wacky.
15: How bizarre.
0: A driver over in Texas in America has taken the phrase, when you gotta go, you gotta go, just way too far. This bloke rocked up to a local supermarket, 4:30 in the morning, desperate for a toilet break. And when he found the front doors were locked, instead of waiting or finding a bush, he slammed his foot on the accelerator and drove straight through the entrance. Drive-in dunny. He tore through the pharmacy doors. He caused massive damage, all just to make a quick dash for the loo. So many toilets in pharmacies. What's he doing this for? Anyway, police caught up with him at the scene. There's no word yet on whether he actually made it to the toilet on time. Talk about making an emergency pit stop to a whole new level. Thank you, Reese. Over in England, a lower league football match is being completely replayed, all thanks to a referee who forgot the basic rules of the game. Now, Woodford Town scored a beauty from a penalty kick, and it was then overturned with the confused ref handing the ball over to the opposition for a free kick. Now, Woodford, well, they went on to lose 2-1, and through a massive tantrum with the Football Association, officially won their appeal over the blunder. Okay, now the original result is completely voided. Both teams have to lace up their boots and play the entire match all over again from scratch. I'd like to see the whole 2026 NRL season replayed for a lot of reasons. Could we appeal some of those bad calls, do you think?
15: How bizarre!
0: Staying in the UK, a bloke in Devon has learned the hard way. You don't mess with an angry emu. The giant bird named Side Neck managed to break out of his farm paddock and wandered straight down the middle of a country road. A helpful passerby decided to play hero and tackle the bird to get it back behind the gates, idiot. Anyway, there's an hilarious video. It's been caught by an onlooker. The guy wrestles the emu to the ground, only for the bird to headbutt him and knock him flat on his back. That would be the least an emu would do. Anyway, the best part is, while this bloke was getting beat up in the street, a smug alpaca. What the heck's going on in Devon? There's alpacas? Emus? What is going on anyway? This smug alpaca was standing at the gate, quietly watching the whole showdown. It's safe to say Australia's official bird is still winning the Great Emu War. One British headbutt at a time. Let me tell

0: in my face.
1: Emus, alpaca, Devon. That's where they could end up if they were put through a slaughterhouse in Devon. Yeah. Yeah. How food is made. I know. Don't talk about it. How you make the sausage. Just eat the damn thing. 1-3-882, 5 to midday.
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1: At 10 to midday, so later this afternoon, we're going to hear the cash rate goes up, which means that's going to feed a lot, I think, into everybody's cost of living crisis. And I'm sorry about that. It's just the reality. You can't blame one generation, can't blame another, but we're going to hear a lot of that, I think, the narrative over the next couple of days, and it's wrong. Buster makes a point. Why is the credit card surcharge, which finishes midnight tomorrow night, at a percentage? Why should you pay $10 for a $100 transaction and $1 for a $10 transaction when it takes the same amount of computer time and effort? And it's a fair point you make. Years ago, I was told that any telephone call really only costs about 5 cents to connect it. So whether you're ringing Paris or whether you're ringing down the street, it's still the same kind of basic cost. It's just the opportunity to use the circuit for that purpose. So it's purely market forces. That I get. I get all of that. But it's not very good. There are those people around, as Michael says, who will offer And a certain white goods store used to, you know, have their slogan, less for cash. True. But what is cash in that form? Is it bringing in a wad in a briefcase, or is it being able to pay a direct transaction out of your debit card? Nevertheless, the debate will continue. One thing's for sure, we're all just copping it in the neck, which is somewhere located around your hip pocket. And it certainly does hurt.
0: Jindalee, Castledine, Griffin, 4BC is Brisbane. BC News.
5: In this bulletin, OpenAI responds to data breach, a preview of today's rate decision, and fans welcome home the Lions. It's midday. Good afternoon. I'm Georgina Winter. OpenAI has apologised after one of its bots breached four government websites, including Medicare. The tech company is vowing to work with Australia to strengthen cyber defences. In a statement, OpenAI will send its chief strategy officer to front a parliamentary committee into artificial intelligence. Homeowners are bracing for the fourth interest rate hike this year, with the Reserve Bank to deliver its verdict in a couple of hours. Federal politics editor Michael Packey.
13: Most market analysts are predicting the official cash rate will increase to a 15-year high of 4.6% when the RBA board hands down its decision later this afternoon. The Reserve Bank believes inflation is still too high, and an interest rate hike is one of the few levers to bring it down. Treasurer Jim Chalmers argues Australia is facing the same economic pressures as other countries.
14: Yes, we have our fair share of challenges in Australia, but we've got a lot going for us as well.
13: The opposition's Tim Wilson claims the government is making excuses for its out-of-control spending.
15: This will be the fourth potential rise this year. That is not the same as at other advanced economies.
13: Homeowners with the average $750,000 mortgage could face an extra $100 or so in monthly loan repayments. Michael Packey reporting.
5: First responders are still on the scene of a suspected gas leak at the Wesley Hospital. Two floors of the facility were evacuated around 9 o'clock this morning, with paramedics assessing several people who did not require hospital treatment. Police are now investigating the cause of the gas leak. Fire crews have been kept busy south of Brisbane overnight with two separate blazes. Chloe Affleck reports.
16: Around 1,200 people were evacuated from a tourist resort in Surfers Paradise due to a small fire at around 8 o'clock last night. No one was injured, but a large entertainment area, ice skating rink and adjacent rooms were significantly damaged. Investigations into the cause are ongoing. Meantime, in Woodridge, emergency crews responded to a blaze at a Hunter Street property around 9:15. The house was fully engulfed. No injuries were reported, but there was extensive structural damage. The incident is being treated as suspicious, with authorities now appealing for witnesses with relevant footage to come forward. Chloe Affleck reporting.
5: A 22-year-old man is facing a string of charges following a traffic crash on the Sunshine Coast. It's alleged he was involved in a two-vehicle crash in Beringah just before 10 last night and fled the scene on foot. He was quickly apprehended by officers and charged with four offences, including dangerous driving and driving under the influence. New Queensland research is working to improve lab-grown blood production, aimed at boosting supply for those with rare blood types. Amy Drew has more.
17: Australia's lifeblood researchers are among only a few global experts already growing fully functional red blood cells in the lab, but producing just a teaspoon costs tens of thousands of dollars. Now, a $2.5 million collaboration with Lifeblood, the University of Queensland and Smart CRC will look at ways to make production faster and cheaper. Experts say it won't replace human blood, but could assist those with the rarest of blood types, like JK null, which is frequently encountered in the Polynesian population. Currently, there are only 14 Australians with that blood type. The research will run over the next 4 years. Amy Drew reporting.
5: The first piece of the 2032 Olympic Games emblem has been unveiled in Cairns. The pink and gold symbol is the first of six to be released over the course of this week, with the final emblem to be pieced together at Southbank on Monday.
18: Thousands of Lions fans have packed into River Stage to celebrate the team's homecoming. Sam Leckie reports.
19: Even the threat of rain couldn't scare Brisbane fans away from celebrating with their champion team. Some fans even arriving at 5:30 in the morning to ensure they could get face-to-face with the stars. Maroon, blue and gold was everywhere at Gardens Point. Supporters of all ages still soaking in the Lions' achievements. For some, it was a case of deja vu, celebrating the second three-peat this century by the pride of Brisbane Town. And for younger fans, the chance to rub shoulders with this machination of three-peat stars is something they'll never forget. At River Stage, Sam Leckie.
18: Also today, Australian researchers are using World Heart Day to raise awareness about the delayed diagnosis and treatment of heart disease in women. And Ipswich is in the middle of a massive economic boom with thousands of new jobs created in the past 5 years. To finance, the All Ords is up 1 point at 8,852. Gold is trading at $4,134 US dollars an ounce. One Australian dollar is buying 70.1 US cents.
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18: The Socceroos will host Brazil at a jam-packed Suncorp Stadium tonight. Lachlan Gray reports.
21: After a thrilling draw in Townsville last week, Australia are ready to chance their arm against the football heavyweights once again. The Socceroos almost pulled off the impossible up north. Nestor Iorgunda's free kick gave the hosts a 1-0 lead before Brazil found a way to equalise in the dying minutes. Since then, it's been round ball fever in the Sunshine State, with open training sessions drawing a legion of fans to watch their heroes at work. Plenty of Aussie support, and even more for the five-time world champion Brazilians. Lachlan Gray, Brisbane.
18: The Roosters know the crowd won't be on their side in Sunday's NRL Grand Final. Knights fans have snapped up a record $40,000 worth of merchandise, forcing the closure of the club shop. James Tedesco says he's not expecting neutrals to cheer for the Chooks.
22: Newcastle obviously have a big support base. They love their footy up there. I'm sure they'll all be travelling down. Everyone who isn't a Roosters fan will probably be going for Newcastle. So I think we all understand that, and that's just part of the game.
18: The Broncos women will today host an open training session ahead of their grand final rematch against the Roosters. It's the last chance for Brisbane fans to farewell retiring great Ali Brigginshaw before the big dance. And the Wallabies will play in Queensland at least three times next year after confirming their 2027 fixtures. It's 7 minutes past 12.
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28: A police incident has St Paul's Terrace closed from Brunswick Street to Julia Street in Fortitude Valley. Ipswich Road has a breakdown inbound in the left lane at Henry Street and Woolloongabba. The Pacific Motorway under speed inbound through Slakes Creek, and Gympie Road is under speed in patches both ways from Chermside to Kedron. Kessels Road has the usual delays at Logan Road intersection, Upper Mount Gravatt. The gateway is delay-free both ways from Bald Hills to Stretton, and it's a good run to either coast on the M1 and Bruce Highway. I'm Jimmy Clark on Brisbane's Traffic Leader, 882 4BC.
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18: Cloudy skies over Brisbane this afternoon, reaching a top of 23 degrees in the city, 25 in Ipswich and 20 on the Bayside. Getting down to 13 degrees overnight, partly cloudy tomorrow with a top of 24. Similar conditions for Thursday, a top of 25. And mostly sunny on Friday, reaching a top of 26. On Moreton Bay, southeasterly winds 15 to 20 knots, seas around 1 metre. Right now, it's 22 degrees at Rosewood. I'm Georgina Winter with more news at 1 on your news leader, Brisbane's 4BC.
1: Now, across Australia. Yeah. This is Afternoons with Michael McLaren.
2: Well, it is. Thank you for joining us on this Tuesday afternoon, September 29. I hope you will. 131873. If you've got a mortgage, you may not be feeling so well after 2:30. That's going to be the big story of the day, of course, and we'll bring you all of the moves by the RBA live at 2:30. We'll go to Scott Phillips earlier than we normally do for our financial report. It's a bit of a tradition on rate day. This year, sadly, it's been often rate hike day rather than just rate on hold day. It could be the fourth rise this year. And I was looking at the ABC earlier. I think that means if someone's got an $800,000 mortgage, which is probably par for the course in some of our big cities these days, they'd be paying about $480 a month more following the interest rate hikes than they were at the start of the year. So it's $480 a month that household or that family don't have to spend at the cafe or on regional holidays or buying a new car or shoes for the kids as they go to school after the holidays or whatever it might be. $480 times all of those different households, that is no longer discretionary spend. That has an impact on jobs. It has an impact on the economy. It has an impact on the velocity of money, so on and so forth. It is not a good news story. And the government are out in big numbers today trying to reposition the debate as being akin to a global phenomena. And yes, interest rates are under pressure, upward pressure in many jurisdictions around the world, but it's upward pressure from a far lower base. And we'll explain all of that later on. A couple of other things, though, today as well. We can't just be talking about interest rates all day. We've got to have a bit of light relief, don't we? Today is 40 years since the release of Whispering Jack, probably the greatest Australian album of all time. Certainly as far as sales are concerned, it is the highest-selling album in Australia by an Australian artist, 24 times platinum, so that means close to 1.7 million copies have been sold over the years. Remains the third best-selling album of all time in Australia, and there's been a lot of interest and talk about John Farnham recently, obviously, and for obvious reasons, that incredible concert in Melbourne last week. Just part of all of that. But really, Whispering Jack was what launched, if we can call it, the second half of his career, the adult part of his career in many respects. And there are some wonderful stories behind it, you know, Glenn Wheatley mortgaging the house to produce it and all this sort of stuff. So I'll speak with a music journo in the next hour, Christy Eliza, and we'll just reminisce about 40 years since that extraordinary group of songs, 10 singles in total, some of the famous ones, of course, being You're the Voice and Touch of Paradise, Pressure Down, Reasons, all on that iconic album from 1986. Scott Phillips, as I said, with all the finance and the interest rates. Also, there's an Australian founder and CEO of a business called Sikona Battery Technologies. His name's Christian Jordan, and he's wanting Australia to have a sovereign battery manufacturing industry. Now, of course, I guess that dovetails nicely into the government's idea of a future made in Australia, and batteries was a big part of it. And, you know, we've got most of the components. But the one thing we don't have is cheap energy. The other thing is cheap labour. And on top of that, we don't have quantities of scale outside of the mining industry. And so I don't want to be defeatist. I want to talk this country up. But I've got to be a realist sitting behind the microphone here, and the realistic part of me says we will not be having a domestic manufacturing industry for batteries. And the reason I say that isn't because we couldn't do it, but it's that we couldn't do it, I don't believe, at a price which would be competitive to our import competitors. Now, we've got free trade agreements with places like China. China have a mortgage, basically, on the world battery market. We're not going to be sticking tariffs on that anytime soon because of the FTA. And so I think our hands are tied here. I'd love to see a domestic industry when it comes to battery manufacturing because it is going to be a part of the future economy. I'd love to see domestic industry for cars. I'd love to see domestic rag trade return and shoe trade. I would love to see it all. But I'm not sure I'm going to see it. And it doesn't matter how much governments talk about future made in Australia. It doesn't matter really how many billion dollars they throw at R&D. The fundamentals of the economy here now are such that we're a high-wage, high-cost economy, and we lost the one advantage we had, which was cheap energy. It's now high energy prices to boot. I saw there was a piece by Tony Wood, I think it was, from the Grattan Institute, the energy expert, in the Fin Review today, saying, well, look, maybe we should call, calls it a moonshot, but maybe we should have a go at green steel at Whyalla. Yeah, well, maybe we shouldn't there again, maybe we shouldn't. Because already state and federal governments committed the better part of $3 billion to the refit of the steelworks. $3 billion. Hasn't produced a gram of green steel yet. It may never do, because it obviously would require a change from coal-fired power and you know, all of that to electrification, hydrogen-powered blast furnaces. It's all pretty experimental stuff. And even if we were able to pull it off, I mean, feasibly, technologically, you could do it, but then you've got to sell the product into a global market, a market that the Chinese, again, are flooding and dumping, and as a result, absolutely gutting the price that genuine competitors are able to achieve. So, I mean, are we going to be able to succeed? In theory, we can do anything, but in practice, we've got to be realistic. But look, I am hopeful. I'd like to be at least sort of optimistically pessimistic at best. So I will speak to Christian Jordan. I'll get his take because he's the founder and CEO of this mob and he reckons we could do it. So I'd like to hear from him and I'd like to hear from you on that as well. 131873. Now, for health today, it is World Heart Health Day, World Heart Day. So we'll speak to Dr. Ross Walker, leading cardiologist, of course, about all of that. And for travel, we're going to go somewhere. I'm just going to work out where that is. And we'll tell you between now and 10 past 2 because we'll have to do it by about 10 past 2. So don't you go anywhere. Don't you travel anywhere. 131873 if you want to have your say. Keep the text coming, 0460873873. Or there is always email, as you know, and thank you to those that take the time to write, 4bc.com.au or 2gb.com and click on the feedback icon. 17 past 12. Look, as you know, there is plenty of news around today, but the big story will come at 2:30 this afternoon, just over 2 hours from now, when the RBA publishes their decision on interest rates. And as you know, I'm not a betting man, but if you follow the form guide, every indication is that Michelle Bullock's team will once again pull the one lever at their disposal and raise the cash rate by a quarter of 1% to 4.6%. And if they do, it'll be the fourth such move, as we said, this year. And again, if you follow those in the know, it probably won't be the last hike before Christmas. So if nothing else, it should be clear to every Australian that the era of cheap money is over and the COVID years of interest rates hovering close to zero are a thing of the past. Well, let me rephrase that. Interest rates at 0.5% are a thing of the past. However, most of the billions and billions of dollars borrowed at that sort of rate by both government and us, the households, remain on loan books somewhere. The problem is, they're now attracting interest rates with a 5 in front of them at the very least. Hence, the cost of servicing such debt has grown at least tenfold in the last few years and looks likely to grow higher still. And for governments, that means interest payments will soon become the second most expensive line item in their budget papers. For households, it means covering the mortgage becomes that much harder, eating into a greater slice of mum and dad's take-home pay, and in some cases, now consuming close to 50% of it. And it's not just the mortgage belt that's getting clobbered. It's also many small businesses who've borrowed using variable interest payments who, while their repayments increase, are being forced to adjust to a retail environment where the discretionary spend, as we touched on earlier, is under pressure because their customers are being forced to put more of their money into their home loan. In other words, it becomes a bit of a vicious cycle where shop fronts, no longer able to absorb rising costs, are made to increase prices just to cover their exposure at a time when their clients are thinking harder than ever about whether to go and make that next purchase. Inflation colliding with declining consumer sentiment is the basis of that recently much spoken of term, stagflation. And once the rot sets in, it's hard to shake it off. Now, in contrast to the reality on the high street and the mortgage belt, in a land far, far away where the grass is green and beautiful princesses ride on unicorns beneath ivory towers, Jim Chalmers was yesterday telling anyone who still listens that Australia is in a wonderful position and very competitive on every metric compared with the rest of the world. In fact, that if the RBA hikes rates today, we'll have the second highest cash rate among all the advanced economies. Well, that one must have escaped his attention, you see, because in Jim's storybook, it's the evil kingdom of Iran that's causing whatever inflationary problems we might be facing. But you see, luckily for us, we've got the good King Albanese and his Knights of the Sustainable Fair Trade Carbon Offset Cabinet Table to shield us from the fallout. But you see, the readers of many a fairy tale know all too well that often the villain is actually a lot closer to home than the innocent maiden first realises. The example in the case of Snow White, of course, it's the stepmother. And in the case of contemporary Australia, it's actually Chalmers himself and his addiction to spending. Now, his equivalent of the poisoned apple are the deficits projected all the way out to 2066, the never-ending stimulus, counterproductive industrial relations policies, and above-inflation pay rises to unionised workforces. Obviously, in the Labor mindset, all of that is about supporting workers during the cost of living crisis. But you see, in reality, in the real world, the cumulative effect is to only exacerbate and prolong that crisis. Now, I suspect each night before he goes to bed, Dr. Chalmers stares into the magic mirror somewhere in the bowels of the Treasury building and asks something like, "Mirror, mirror on the wall, who's the intergenerational fairness of them all?" And captured by Labor thinkers, the Treasury now seems to be, I've got no doubt that the magic mirror will reply, "Oh, you, dear Treasurer, are the fairest of all, with redistributive policies that'll stand forever tall," or something like that. Well, if only AI could hack the mirror, it might actually give a more honest response. Because you see, in truth, intergenerational fairness is actually best achieved by doing the hard work that tames inflation, boosts productivity, and steadies the fiscal ship. Overseeing a show that gives Happy the right to work from home whilst Grumpy's ability to negatively gear that home is restricted, Dopey's hex debt is wiped, Doc's marginal tax rates eaten by bracket creep, Bashful's job at the coal mine's under threat, and Sleepy's over 65's private health rebate is removed, or whilst turning a blind eye to Sneezy's little black market cigarette side hustle, well, that's no way to run an economy or a society. It's crude us-versus-them-ism, and it's making every dwarf in the forest poorer. And to add to the malaise, we've now got the ACTU wanting to do away with the Internationale and replace it with a new song. It goes a bit like this. "Hi-ho, hi-ho, it's off to a four-day week we go, but we'll get paid for five with more RDOs. Hi-ho, hi-ho." And you're just left to shake your head. You see, alas, making everything worse is the fact that in the face of all of this, it seems as though both the Liberal opposition and the business community are powerless to stop the drift. As I said just a moment ago, back in the real world, if the RBA raises the cash rate again this afternoon, it'll mean Australia will have the second highest official interest rate among the advanced economies of the world, second only to Iceland. At 4.6%, we'll be paying more than the Americans at 4%, the British at 3.75%, the Eurozone at 2.5%, the New Zealanders at 2.75%, the Canadians are at 2.25%. I mean, some of our nearest economic rivals, such as Singapore, are paying as little as 1.45%. Obviously, all of these nations face the same challenges that we do when it comes to the exposure of the Iran war and the consequent economic impact of higher fuel prices, Strait of Hormuz and all of that. But their households will be less exposed to soaring interest payments on their mortgages. Now, Dr. Chalmers should be made to explain why that is. As we've discussed on the show, in fact, just last week with David Murray, David Koshin, our own resident financial guru, Blake Wint. It's getting to the point where interest rate hikes are actually losing their potency in the fight against inflation because whilst they hurt the man with a mortgage, they failed to target the core driver of Australia's inflationary bubble, which is combined government spending. Now, the mums and dads of middle Australia have tightened the fiscal belt about as much as possible. They're down to the last punch hole now. A couple more rate hikes and some will go under. In other words, they've done their bit. They've cut spending, tried to increase savings and exercise financial restraint. But the populists on the government benches have shown no such discipline, despite their claims of prudence. As Chris Richardson reminded us recently, whatever improvement we might have seen to the projected budget deficits has come to thanks to a once-in-a-lifetime $400 billion commodities wave, more so than any deliberate fiscal restraint or reform engineered by Canberra. And the fact that despite such a wave of royalties, the budget remains in deep deficit, well, that's proof enough that real spending restraint is non-existent. Now, incredibly, despite those rivers of gold pouring into Treasury, the average Australian, you and me, is now poorer and less productive than they were a decade ago. I mean, it almost defies logic, but I guess that's inflation for you. So, Australia, come 2:30, brace for impact, and then prepare for the spin.
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2: 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A Beautiful Noise, the Neil Diamond musical. 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
2: Thanks for the feedback. Keep it coming in. 0460 873 873. I mean, you know, you don't want to make light of a situation where people are going to be forced to pay more money, but the fairy tale analogy, I think, is pretty close to the mark, because there are people in positions of power. They've been out there talking a lot the last 48 hours because I think they know where the rates are about to go, and they're trying to, you know, recalibrate the narrative. They're trying to reframe it as not being so much a domestic issue than just, well, look, we're caught up in the tailwinds of a global economic uptick in inflation and so on and so forth. But, you know, a lot of what they talk I think, is fairyland stuff. You know, it does come from the land where princesses ride around on unicorns and they've got golden braids, and you know, it's not the real world. The real world, where the dry economists just sort of tell it like it is, are saying that from a government, state and federal point of view, we are simply spending our way to poverty. And yet we keep doing it. We keep doing it. So, you know, that's that. 131873. G'day, Jack.
5: How you doing?
2: Mate, I'm well. Hope you are too.
5: Not too bad. Look, I'm a 65-year-old, as is my wife, retiring, being a veteran, and we think we've paid our taxes.
2: Yep.
5: We see the way that older people in particular are being treated by the government as disgusting. And we've been exploring, following meeting a friend of ours who lives in Thailand.
2: Oh, yes.
5: We're going up there for a month's trial in April. And he's living there, and he's renting a two-bedroom house on the beach, fully furnished, for $600 a month.
2: Wow.
5: Internet's about $20 a month. You walk down the street at night, no one cooks dinner in Thailand. So you walk down the street, you have fresh seafood, sit on the beach for $2.50. The cost of living per adult per month is about $1,200.
2: Okay, total. Yeah. And so if you've got a bit of super or something, you're covered, hey?
5: Yeah. So whereas here it might last us 10 years, it's going to last 25 there.
2: Yeah. The only concern I would have would be, I was just going to say, the only concern I might have, because I know a lot of people that are thinking or have done this, is around healthcare. But and that's, I only say that because I simply have no idea about the Thai medical system. But I'm sure you can get Michael, pretty good cover.
5: Yeah, Michael, we've investigated that also. And there's about 20,000 Australian retirees now living in Thailand.
2: Mm-hmm.
5: Our healthcare now is cut the whatever you call it. We used to get a bit of a relief. How he's now cut that for seniors. We've done the analysis on having, and we've lived in Singapore for a couple of years also in the past working there. The international healthcare and their healthcare in general in Thailand is cheaper than what we're paying for St. Luke's here.
2: There you go. There you go. Yeah, look, I remember Jack doing overnights for many years, and I would get a few calls from Aussie expats that were living in Thailand and Vietnam and these sort of places. I mean, the time zone worked a little better for them, I guess. And they said, look, we moved up here. We're retired. You know, we live a fairly simple but rather luxurious life, if that makes sense. And it doesn't cost us much at all, you know, and so why would we slug it out in the rental market or trying to maintain a home in Brisbane or Sydney and have nothing left over to actually have a life when we can live like a king over here?
5: True.
2: Yeah, it's all strength to you, Jack. And if you do make the move, I'd love you to give me a buzz and just let me know how you settle in over there, because it's, you know, economically, I see why people would do it. I mean, culturally, it still is a shift and you've got to get used to it, and it's not easy leaving your roots. But anyway, look, I'd love for you to call when you do make the move, and I hope your little transition period goes as planned. Thank you, Jack. 131873, the open line number. Every day it seems I get, well, not every day, but certainly every week it seems, I get another email from the office of Paul Scully, who's the Minister for Planning and Public Spaces in New South Wales. And Paul's main job at the moment, I think, is to drive the new housing, speaking of which, the new housing that's required to obviously take a bit of pressure out of the market. And the lever that the state government in Sydney seems to be pulling a lot is this State Significant Development, SSD lever, which in essence overrides the councils. Okay. Now, this has certainly seen a rather dramatic uptick in development approvals, but at what cost to democracy, community consultation, so on and so forth? In fact, I had a note from a very eloquent woman who wrote me a note from Woollahra in Sydney's eastern suburbs. I've just got it in the mail today. Very concerned about what is going to happen there, the changing nature, what will happen when all the towers go in, because they're going in. They're going in. And look, two-fifths of the, none of that will be affordable. I mean, there's no such thing as affordable housing in Woollahra. But, you know, we're being told, oh, there'll be affordable housing, there'll be these things for critical staff. And I'll believe that when I see it. But what we are going to see is a very, very significant further densification and change of the nature of Woollahra. Now, change isn't necessarily bad, but you've got to bring the community with you. And I'm not sure any of that's really happening. The latest email today says a further 15 projects have been declared as state significant developments. This is New South Wales. Following recommendations from the Housing Delivery Authority, of these, 14 in metropolitan Sydney, one's in

0: motorways from Bald Hills to Stratton, and it's a good run to either coast on the M1 and Bruce Highway. I'm Jimmy Clark on Brisbane's Traffic Leader, 882 4BC.
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3: 16-1, Stephanie DePasqua, who's actually the Liberal MP for Des Moines, that takes in parts of Five Dock and Canada Bay, has phoned through. Stephanie, good to speak.
11: Hi, Michael. Good afternoon.
3: Yeah, you probably just heard what I was saying there about what Mayor Menga had to say in a local community pamphlet. I think the point he raises is very true, is it not?
11: Oh, it's absolutely true. Mayor Megna's got a pamphlet coming out. I'm on a Unity ticket with him. Soon my community newsletter will show just the scale of the development proposed for the city of Canada Bay. And as you say, without any infrastructure, not a single dollar for Concord Hospital. You know, we're getting 60,000 more homes proposed in the next 15 years. It's development we've never seen before. And that's all well and good, but where is the infrastructure? Not a single dollar for Concord Hospital. They're proposing to close Concord Fire Station. You know, there's traffic mess in Des Moines on Victoria Road. No upgrades to the roads. Really, it's out of control, Michael.
3: Well, I agree. So 60,000 new residents, let's say on average 2.5 people per home / unit. So that's what, 210,000 additional human beings in, what, a decade? Yeah, I mean, Concord Hospital, God bless it, but I mean, it's pretty much stretched to the limit as it is. Off-street parking, I mean, you know, all of these issues. Local schools, where, other than sticking demountables on the last square inch of whatever blade of grass is left, what's the solution here?
11: Well, the solution has to be, you know, slowing down the rate that we have. I mean, the rate of development that we're seeing. I mean, I follow the planning portal. Almost every single day, there is a new state significant development for Canada Bay, whether it's roads, Concord West, Five Dock, you know, Burwood North Precinct, you name it, there is development coming across our community. You've got to say to the community, if you want them to, you know, accept the development coming, you've got to say to the community, we want to work with you. You know, here's the promised schools. Here's what we think for open space. And that's just not happening. You know, until such a time that we can get the infrastructure for our community, we've got to say, hold on a minute, what's happening here?
3: I agree. And look, surely, I know it's not the Australian way, Stephanie, but the infrastructure's got to come first, doesn't it? I mean, you know, when the United Kingdom, when London built the surrounding suburbs as they went out, they had the metro line go out and then they built the communities that would then service or be used or serviced by that metro to commute to the city to work or whatever. I mean, it seems here we're building all the flats and then thinking, actually, okay, we're going to need another school. Where are we going to do that? Oh, let's stick that on the 48th floor or something. Yeah, I mean, it seems to all be the wrong way around.
11: Absolutely. It's planning on the fly. Where is the vision? Where is the vision to build the community, you know? And the reality is, Michael, I think we need to talk about the fact that not everybody wants to live in a unit as well.
3: No.
11: So where is the vision for Sydney? You know, that's really what our team will put forward, a vision for Sydney.
3: Good. Well, stay in touch. Look, I'm glad you phoned in. Thank you for that. Stay in touch, and we'll keep pushing this issue because it's one that resonates very broadly, I know. Thank you for that. Michael's actually in Five Dock. Hi, Michael.
12: Yes, hi, Michael. How are you doing?
3: All right, mate. What's your take on this?
12: Yeah, well, my take, mate. Look, I live in Five Dock down on Lyons Road, and trying to get out of Five Dock during school time with Rosebank is absolutely a nightmare. You can't move, you can't get on the Lyons Road, you're going to shit in traffic. There's no infrastructure. School time with Rosebank is absolutely a nightmare. You can't move, you can't get on the Lyons Road, you're going to shit in traffic. There's no infrastructure.

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7: 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Now, don't forget the 2026 NRL Telstra Premiership Grand Final days this Sunday, October 4th, at a course stadium, Sydney Olympic Park. The Panthers and the Redcliffe Dolphins in the state championship, Roosters and Broncos in the women's grand final, and then the Roosters and the Knights, the NRL Grand Final, to see who lifts the Proven Summons Trophy. Now, of course, 2GB and the NRL are giving you the chance to be there live, so stay listening for the cue to call later in my show, and when you hear it, you'll have to call the prize line, and you could win a double pass to be there on Sunday to witness history.
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8: Inbound delays on the Riverside Expressway are building back to the Captain Cook Bridge and the Pacific Motorway is slow inbound through Snakes Creek. Gympie Road under speed in patches both ways from Chermside to Kettering, and Kessels Road has the usual delays at the Logan Road intersection in Upper Mount Gravatt. The Gateway Motorway is delay free both ways from Bald Hills to Stratton. The Logan and Ipswich Motorway is still moving fine for your east-west trips, and it's a good run to either coast on the M1 and Bruce Highway. I'm Jimmy Clark on Brisbane's Traffic Leader, 882 4BC.
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9: 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The city has added a staggering 17,000 new jobs in just 5 years. Ipswich Mayor Teresa Hardy.
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23: It's 1 o'clock. Good afternoon. I'm Georgina Winter. An emergency alert has been issued for residents in the central Queensland town of Claremont to immediately conserve water. Council crews are assessing a suspected blockage on the Theresa Creek Dam pump system. Isaac Region Council says water consumption remains critically high and there is a risk the town could run out of water tonight if usage is not significantly reduced. The case of an alleged domestic violence murder in the Somerset region has been heard in court for the first time. 45-year-old Lacey J. Bullock was accused of fatally running over her spouse with a car in Fernvale on Sunday night. Mrs. Bullock did not apply for bail. The matter will return to court in October. Three people have escaped a fierce house fire in Woodridge overnight that gutted the property and damaged neighbouring homes. The blaze is being treated as suspicious. A separate fire on the Gold Coast also forced the evacuation of 1,200 guests at Paradise Resort. Entertainment areas at the complex were damaged. The cause of the fire was believed to be electrical. The Prime Minister says his engagement with OpenAI has been constructive following a major cyber attack. The tech giant has apologised after one of its agents breached four government websites, including Medicare. OpenAI's chief strategy officer will appear before a parliamentary inquiry inquiring into artificial intelligence next week. Anthony Albanese says investigations into the breach are still taking place.
24: OpenAI have been very constructive and open in engaging in that process, and I welcome that. Artificial intelligence can improve economic growth, improve our productivity, but there are risks.
23: The Reserve Bank is widely tipped to hike interest rates when the board delivers its decision this afternoon. Market analysts believe rates will rise 25 basis points to hit a 15-year high of 4.6%. If the increase happens, it means homeowners will pay about $100 or so extra on the average mortgage. The cause of a gas leak at the Wesley Hospital this morning is yet to be determined. Several people were assessed by paramedics after two floors of the facility were evacuated around 9 o'clock. No one required hospital treatment. And police are being remembered across the country today, marking National Police Remembrance Day. A march was held in the Botanical Gardens this morning, followed by a memorial service to honour the 151 fallen Queensland officers. To finance, the All Ords is up 10 points at 8,861. One Australian dollar is buying 70.1 US cents.
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23: The Lions have received a hero's welcome at River Stage today for their premiership celebration with fans. Thousands of Brisbane fans lined up at Gardens Point to see their side return, with coach Chris Fagan receiving the keys to the city. Co-captain Harris Andrews says they're humbled by the support.
0: There are so many people here. It's phenomenal. You know, we've got a lot of guys in our squad that are from Brisbane, from Queensland, which is, awesome for the state, awesome for the club. And, it's just a great turnout. So thank you so much for coming out today.
23: Knights hooker Phoenix Crossland will learn his fate at the NRL judiciary tonight over the tackle that broke Nathan Cleary's leg. The 6 o'clock hearing will determine the length of Crossland's suspension, but he's all but guaranteed to miss Sunday's grand final. And coach Tony Popovich is challenging the Socceroos to be at their best during tonight's second friendly match against Brazil at Suncorp Stadium. It's 4 minutes past one.
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8: Inbound delays on the Riverside Expressway are building back to the Captain Cook Bridge, and the Pacific Motorway is slow inbound through Slakes Creek. Hippie Road is under speed in patches both ways from Chermside to Kedron, and Kessels Road has the usual delays at the Logan Road intersection in Upper Mount Gravatt. The Gateway Motorway, delay-free both ways from Bald Hills to Stretton. The Logan and Ipswich motorways are moving well for your east-west trips, and it's a good run to either coast on the M1 and Bruce Highway. I'm Jimmy Clark on Brisbane's traffic leader, 882 4BC.
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23: Cloudy skies over Brisbane this afternoon, reaching a top of 23 degrees in the city, 25 in Ipswich and 20 on the Bayside. Getting down to 13 degrees overnight, partly cloudy tomorrow with a top of 24 and similar conditions for Thursday, a top of 25. On Moreton Bay, southeasterly winds 15 to 20 knots, seas around 1 metre. I'm Georgina Winter. 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
4: Yeah.
22: Back to Afternoons with Michael McLaren.
7: 7 past 1. Thanks for being there with us today. So many texts coming through. Appreciate all of those. 0460873873. We did mention on the show, because someone actually tipped me off about this fellow last week being a bit of a talent, Young Miller. I think his real name's Levi Nikoloff, but he goes by the stage name Young Miller, and Northern Territory hip-hop artist. Anyway, he was being on The Voice. He won it, I think. He crowned the winner Was it last night? 2026 season. It's extraordinary. Personal story as well, a story of adversity. And as he said on the show, domestic violence, alcohol, drugs, he said they're all big factors in my household. But he's obviously honours his mother, and Miller is her maiden name. Kylie Miller's her name. And he made the point that Mum was the main rock of the family and showed me the right way, where to go. And because of her, I've gone down the right path. He said that it was his mum who taught him how to be a man, which is a beautiful thing to say. True in so many people's lives. Anyway, he's won. So thank you for those that let me know about his talent. He is incredibly talented. And I mean, I'm no music aficionado per se, but I reckon he's got an enormous future. It just sort of seems the right voice at the right time. Peter, g'day.
4: Oh, hi there, Michael.
7: Hey, Peter.
4: Your fellow rang up earlier about moving to Thailand, and I'll be doing the same thing.
7: Mm-hmm. Okay, yep.
4: I've got a mate who's been up there for 10 years and living quite happily on his Australian pension. But for me, Australia's finished. We've got no manufacturing industry. Our currency's dropped 20 cents in the last few years. Defence Force is barely functional. Our health system isn't working well. Our education is producing results lower than Azerbaijan. Our national character is being sabotaged by foreigners from within. I paid a year and a half's pay for my first house. Now the kids are paying 9 years' pay.
7: Yeah,
4: there's no reason for me to stay here.
7: And look, those with the ability to up and move, well, I think the previous gentleman said, 20,000 Australians now of retired age are now living in Thailand? 20,000?
4: Yes.
7: Well,
4: you don't need to speak Thai.
7: I was going to say, you won't be alone. No, I mean, there'd be a bit of a business model for the Australian club or something if they set up over there. They'd be doing good. Well, now, you obviously haven't moved. When are you thinking of making the move?
4: It'll be in the first quarter of next year.
7: Okay, and you've already secured the place, have you, on the whole thing?
4: No, not yet. No, I'll do that when I get there.
7: All right.
4: But,
7: okay.
4: It'll be another 4 or 5 months.
7: All right. Well, Peter, all luck to you, mate. I hope it works out just as you had envisaged. And it's a pity the circumstances, all the reasons why you need to leave the joint. But you know, a lot of Australians of a certain age are saying, look, my retirement income goes so much further in some of these other places. And in the scheme of things, I'm only a short flight back to Australia anyway. But now, I wanted to speak to Major Owen Ether. Had a few words, obviously, yesterday about Victoria Barracks, and he called through. We didn't have time to speak. Owen, always nice to speak.
5: And it's very good of you to have my call, Michael. I've looked at what Miles said on that interview, that infamous interview.
7: Shameful.
5: And he's really taken the gloves off and shown his real spots, if I can mix my metaphors.
7: Mm.
5: I've never seen anything from a minister of the Crown so crowded with odious deceit and sneering contempt for the members of the Australian Defence Force and veterans. And it was encapsulated in the sentence he said, "The ADF is not a heritage organisation." That should be put up and shown to the members of the ADF to show how little the responsible minister has regard for what they do and what they're going to be asked to do.
7: Well, I agree. And of all the institutions in this country, like, I understand the ADF is not the National Trust, but of all the institutions in this country, surely the ADF would be right at the apex when it comes to tradition, history, heritage, and keeping all of that alive in what they do every day.
5: Well, absolutely. It's you're convincing, but you've got to continually support the morale of the soldiers, sailors, and airmen, and airwomen, I should say, as well. They're going to be asked at some stage or another. Possibly not all of them, and not all of them as much as some of the members. But it boils down to this. When you might be ordered to do something that you may not live through, you've got to do it and be prepared to do it. That's what the heritage and the tradition and all of the other aspects of spirit go to support. Well, for instance, why do we celebrate Anzac Day? Have an Australian War Memorial. And one instance, the Australian slouch hat in the army. That all expressions and respect for the value of tradition and history.
7: That's right. That's right. That's right. And of course, that famous line about those that fail to learn the lessons of history. Probably nowhere more so is that relevant than when we talk about the armed forces. Just before you go, that there was a throwaway line. It hasn't been replayed much yet, I don't think, that Miles used. Words to the effect, look, there's a couple of old retired generals that probably like sort of, you know, bouncing around the walls, but, you know, this isn't fit for contemporary military activity. You might have had people like you in mind, Owen. What do you say to him?
5: I'm glad you brought that subject up. How dismissive of the effort, training, experience, and toughness a soldier has to go through to get to the level of general. He's also wrong. He's saying that it's some kind of a retirement village for retired generals. There's one general there. He's the general officer commanding a forces command, and forces command, as well as the other operating units, they have about 800 all ranks. That general commands all of the operational units in the Australian Army that are prepared to deploy at 72 hours notice. Now, that's a key role that would be very difficult to replace effectively anywhere else in Sydney. And as far as generals are concerned, it's a deplorable dismissal. My father was a general, but I won't go there. People can look up his surname and see what he did. Could I mention two generals that I have the greatest respect for that most people wouldn't know?
7: Yeah.
5: One is Tom Daley, who ended his career as chief of the army, or in those days, chief of the general staff. He was in that role during the whole of the Vietnam War. Tom was famous for walking into the office of the Minister for the Army, Malcolm Fraser at the time, and tearing strips off him over political things that Malcolm wanted to do with the soldiers. He's a fighting general himself. He commanded a battalion in Borneo in the Second World War, and fought in other roles in the Middle East and New Guinea. This is the kind of man he was. One night after a very tragic incident where a grenade went off in a truck full of young soldiers and a number of were killed, both National Service and regulars, Tom took it in the way that a good soldier should do, and in the way that he would want to set as an example for others to see, firmly, with dignity, and with restraint. That night, someone came upon him walking in the dark near his house. He was weeping for the young men who died, and they died because they lived up to the traditions that this man is so intent on destroying and demeaning. My apologies.
7: Please, Owen, don't apologise. The emotion in your voice is genuine, and I know you are speaking on behalf of many, many others that have served this nation with distinction, who equally just cannot understand why the government, led by Richard Miles in this case, is going down this line of thinking. We'll keep fighting to stop it as best as we can, and we'll keep speaking, all right? It's always wonderful to speak with you.
5: Thanks, and I do appreciate the opportunity to put these points out there. Could I say, those who are listening, they've now got to get off their backsides.
7: Yes, their ass. Yes.
5: Far be it from me to use that word. Get in touch with your politicians, whether they're Labor or Liberal. Write to them. Send an email. There's a big gathering at HMAS Penguin on the 11th of October. I hope there's something similar being organised for Victoria Barracks. Pardon me. I'll be there, I can assure you. And everyone else who is concerned about the way the Defence Force is being demeaned by this trashy and classless sale of priceless assets.
7: Well said. Thank you, Owen. Major Owen Ether, a regular contributor on this issue and always very valuable when he does. 131873. We'll take a break. When we come back, incredible story. 40 years today, the anniversary of John Farnham releasing the 1986 album Whispering Jack. I'll speak with Christy Ellie straight after this.
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7: Well, iconic sounds, and that's because today marks a special day. So it was on this day 40 years ago that the music legend John Farnham released that 1986 album, Whispering Jack. Now, it wasn't just a hit, it became an absolute showstopper. It was actually to become the highest-selling album in Australian music history by local artists. It spent an incredible 25 weeks at number one, transformed John Farnham into a national icon. Now, of course, he had enjoyed some success, but that had faded, it often does, and this was really the launch of the second coming, really, the second chapter of John Farnham's incredible career. But to get there, well, as you can appreciate, like with all of these sort of legendary tales, it wasn't a linear situation. There were some incredible twists and turns and a lot of bravery put on the line, not just by John, but by Glenn Wheatley and some other very iconic names. But here we are 40 years on, and the impact of that album on our culture simply can't be underestimated. I wanted to just speak a little more about it. The veteran music journalist Christy Eliezer with me on the line. Christy, wonderful of you to join me. Thank you for your time.
27: Thanks, Michael. How are you?
7: I'm well, thank you. I'm well. Let's go back 40 years, which does seem ridiculous, doesn't it? But 1986, and the work that, well, really the better part of a year's work, 1985, a lot of the recording started, I think, it hits the shelves. Not an instant success, though, was it?
27: Not exactly, but I think everyone knew that it was going to build up to something fantastic. Because you've got to remember that a year before it came out, Farnham, one of the great voices to come out of this country, was absolutely broke. He had made some not great business decisions, including investing in a restaurant, even though he had no background in running a restaurant. Mm. So he was broke. He had sold his house. He had to sell his car. He was renting in a Melbourne suburb called Bulleen in a house that he hated. And so that was that's one of the things about You're the Voice and Whispering Jack, is there's no sense of that panic that was happening around that time. And even though a lot of people really, really liked Farnham as a person, no record company would touch him at that time.
7: So then, in comes Glenn. So Glenn Wheatley's the manager. All right? And look, Glenn always had faith, I think, in John. He knew the ability, knew the talent, knew it could be more than it already had been, but obviously knew financially something had to change. Behind the scenes, all of this is going on. But to put it together, it's obviously an expensive exercise. As the story is now well known, Glenn goes and mortgages his own home, I think to the value of about $150,000, to fund this album. I mean, that is one hell of a punt on your star, isn't it?
27: Well, absolutely. And also, the great thing about Whispering Jacks is that there were a lot of happy accidents that made it what it was. The original plan was that it was going to be produced by an American guy called David Foster, very much in demand in America. And he basically told Wheatley and Farnham, I'll give you 3 weeks. That's it. And Wheatley made the great decision of saying, nah, we'll pass on you because we need a lot more time to put this together. At one point, they were actually listening to 50 songs a day to find the best song.
7: Wow.
27: And You're the Voice was number 2,000.
7: Well, and persistence paid off, clearly.
27: Well, as soon as they heard it, they knew this was it.
7: Yeah.
27: But the funny thing is, the bloke who did most of the writing of that song didn't want Farnham to record it. He initially refused permission for John to do it.
7: How did they get him over the line?
27: Well, what happened was this. The guy is a guy called Chris Thompson, who came from New Zealand. He moved to London, played in a couple of bands, including Manfred Mann's Earth Band. And he wrote You're the Voice on the day in London when 150,000 people marched against nuclear power. That's what You're the Voice was about. And anyway, his producer rang and said, oh, we got this bloke in Australia, who's wants to record the song. His name is John Farnham. And Chris Thompson, who remembered the name from a long time ago, says, oh, my God, not him. I'm not going to let him touch my song. I remember him from when he sang a song called Sadie.
7: The Cleaning Lady. Yeah.
27: He's not touching my song. But anyway, they got him over the line. And, boy, I bet he's loving those royalties coming in.
7: I bet he is. It's sort of a story that we've got to go back to 1986. The music industry now is very different. There's streaming, there's all this sort of stuff. Back then, radio was the king. If you wanted to get your popularity up and you wanted to get the records or the CDs actually being sold, you had to be big on radio. And I think, to be fair, today FM might have been the first to play You're the Voice as a single. I think it was certainly one of those Sydney stations. And then people said, gee, I like that. You know, the phones start ringing and people start calling other radio stations saying, I tell you what, you should be playing this song. And, well, onwards and upwards, eh?
27: Yeah, and that's when it happened. It just exploded all over the place. I remember the first tour they did after the album came out. Initially, Wheatley had suggested, okay, we'll do 2 shows in each of the major cities. And the tour just exploded. I mean, he was out there. They say that if a tour is going to be successful in the first 20 minutes of sales. And in this particular case, both the 2 shows in Melbourne sold out within 20 minutes. So we ended up doing 5 shows in Melbourne, 4 shows in Sydney, and 3 shows each in Brisbane and Adelaide, sold 190,000 tickets and grossed $13 million. that's when they knew that this was, you know, this was going to be a long-term affair.
8: It's probably when Glenn Wheatley thought, gee, I tell you what, $150,000 mortgage was probably a good bet.
7: We keep talking about You're the Voice because, you know, that was the big one, wasn't it, Christy? But a bit there of pressure down. I mean, there was, I think, 10 tracks in total on the album, but there were four big ones: You're the Voice, Pressure Down, Touch of Paradise, and Reasons. And they've just endured, haven't they?
27: Well, this is why the album's endured, because when you look at it, Whispering Jack is very much a sign of a reflection of the music of the mid-80s, lots of samples and all that. But the album has not dated like a lot of those records that came out of the mid-80s. And the reason is that, because of these songs like this. I've heard, you know, Pressure Down recorded and performed by jazz players, country players. So, you know, these are songs that weren't just a pop song. They were, you know, across the board sort of songs.
7: Yeah. What about the impact on Australia's culture? I mean, I know you write magnificently about how the music industry intersects with the broader society and community. So, I mean, we can look at the sales. We know that it's deeply embedded in the national DNA. But why? Particularly that main song, when you say it was written about nuclear disarmament, not a huge issue really in the Australian psyche, I guess, but nonetheless, it's almost like a national anthem, pseudo-anthem. What is it about these songs that have touched us?
27: Well, if you listen to the final note that John holds on You're the Voice, I mean, I've heard it so many times and it still gives me a chill. And it just reminds you what a great, great singer he is. But that whole revival is a good time story, isn't it? It's all about people having faith in you, people putting their money into you. You know, it's about mateship, really. When you bring it down to the Australian culture,
7: yeah,
27: it's about mateship,
7: yeah,
27: of standing by you. And you know, and Farnham repaid Wheatley, you know, tenfold, but stood by him even when, you know, when there were problems within that relationship.
7: Yeah. I guess just finally then, if I can ask you this, do you think the legend that is John Farnham today, and we know he's got his health battles and the nation puts their collective arms around him and the family, obviously. There was a beautiful concert in Melbourne just last week. But do you think that John Farnham, the legend today, would have been anything like that had Whispering Jack not been released 40 years ago today?
27: No, it wouldn't have. Because as I said, by then he was just another great pop singer who didn't last the distance. But thankfully, he had all these people around him who stood by him, and it was a different story altogether.
7: It's a great story, a wonderful Australian success story. Christy, thank you for sharing some really fascinating insights. I appreciate your time.
27: Take care, John.
7: Not at all. Christy Eliel is, as I said, a veteran music journalist there. 40 years today since the release of Whispering Jack back in 1986. And

0: Beautiful music, isn't it? Timeless. 131873. G'day, Don.
1: G'day, Michael.
0: Yeah.
1: Just thinking back over the last few weeks with all the memories that are coming up about John Farnham and this particular Whispering Jack album, we attended a concert in Gosford that was organised by radio station 2GO in Gosford.
0: Yes.
1: I think it was a New Year's Eve, but it was somewhere between Christmas and New Year. And John Farnham sang that song and all those other songs off that album for the very first time in public.
0: Really?
1: It was at
0: Gosford.
1: It was at Adcock Park, West Gosford. Now, I'm hoping somebody will listen that might call in and verify what I'm telling you.
0: Yeah.
1: But
0: yeah.
1: My recollection is very clear because we brought friends down from Newcastle, came and stayed with us for the night, and we all went and we sat on a blanket in the park and we watched it. And my Scottish heritage, I was absolutely astounded when the bagpipes came out during that
0: night. Oh, yeah. So you reckon Adcock Park, West Gosford,
1: the hairs on the back of my neck standing up, I've got to tell you.
0: I bet they were. All right, well, Don, mate, it sounds like you remember it clear as a bell. I'll see if there's a few others that can back you up for that, but there you go. All right, 1986, Adcock Park, West Gosford. Was that where it all was first publicly performed? 131873. Plenty of texts coming through. This one from Paul, it's a nice note. He says, the best thing about John Farnham, every single song on Whispering Jack and every other album after that, he sings the songs better live. I can't think of any other artist that you could say that about. It's a nice observation. This is from Mitch. He says, I remember the very first time I heard You're the Voice. I was 20, working in Dubbo for a week. I was in my work van and it came on the radio. I remember saying to myself that that was the best song that I've ever heard. Interesting. What's this one from John? He says, hang on, I'm just trying to get a few. There's plenty of texts coming through, so thank you for those. I'll deal with all of those in a moment. We'll take a break. We'll come back with more straight after this.
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3: Riverside Expressway has moderate inbound delays towards Howe Street and the Pacific Motorway is slow both ways through Slacks Creek. Gippy Road is under speed in patches, both ways from Chermside to Kedron, and Kessels Road has the usual delays at the Logan Road intersection in Upper Mount Gravatt. Elsewhere, the gateway is delay-free both ways from Bald Hills to Stretton. The Logan and Ipswich motorway is moving well for your east-west trips, and it's a good run to either coast on the M1 and Bruce Highway. I'm Jimmy Clark on Brisbane's Traffic Leader, 882 4BC.
4: Something fancy is coming in hot at 7-Eleven. Gourmet pies. Grab the new smoky Texan barbecue pork or chunky beef and mushroom pies at 7-Eleven.
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4: All right, got a bit of a dispute here on the open line and the text line as to was it West Gosford or was it Hurstville? Scotty on the text says, most definitely the office launch and the first time performed. That's You're the Voice. Stallions Hotel, Hurstville. He said, I was there. Scotty. Okay, so there's another one in the mix. Don't shoot me. I'm just the middleman. Hello, John.
5: Yeah, hello. As I was going to say, when John Farnham was announced the Australian of the Year, the funny story is he wasn't Australian at the time and they had to rush to get his paperwork done. I don't know what year he was Australian of the Year, but they had to rush because he was an English subject.
4: Yes.
5: And they had to rush to get his paperwork done so they could, you know, do the Australian of the Year or whatever. I think it was Australian Day or something like that, but they do those.
4: Australian of the Year is, yes, I think it is the evening before Australia Day, I think, yes.
5: Yeah, something like that, yeah, where they announce all, you know, the funny thing.
4: I didn't know that story.
5: I think he had about 2 or 3 weeks to get all his paperwork sorted out.
4: Yeah, okay. Well, that's a nice little story to add to the mix. Thank you, John, I appreciate that. Hello, Sally.
6: Hi, yeah, the gentleman that rang you that said it was at Adcock Park at West Gosford, it was New Year's Eve and I was at the concert.
4: Okay, and that was the first time you reckon it was ever performed publicly in Australia?
6: 100%. It was the most amazing night. It was fantastic. Yep, I agree 100% with you.
4: Well, you had the picnic rug on the ground. Was it a starry sky, was it, and all that?
6: Well, it's funny because Adcock Park was like netball courts, and it was just amazing. You had your blanket down. It was a great night, and it was definitely New Year's Eve.
4: Something beautifully Australian about all of that atmosphere. Thanks, Sally. Appreciate your call. Hi, Robert. Robert, you there?
7: Yes.
4: Yeah, hi.
7: Hello.
4: Yeah, hi, mate.
7: Yeah. I'd always wanted to go to the Australian Grand Prix, but it was when it was over in Adelaide, but you have extreme airfares and accommodation costs and that, so I didn't. Then when they transferred it to Melbourne, the first time it was there, we went down because we stayed with some friends there. Mm. And we went to the Grand Prix, great time and all sorts of things. And then they said, oh, there's a bit of a concert up in the corner of the paddock up there. So I went up and there was this makeshift wooden stage and there was Ken Farnham singing.
4: No, really?
7: And there were only about 50 to 100 people there. Between songs, you could go up and shake hands with him and talk to him.
4: Well, did you notice the talent that early on, Robert?
7: I should say yes, but I can't remember. I knew who he was.
4: Yeah, yeah.
7: And the fact that he was, you know, putting on this little concert, but it was marvellous.
4: Well, you're a lovely little moment in history there that you and 149 others approximately enjoyed. Of course, at the height of the career, 150 people, that'd be the front row. That would be it. There'd be thousands and thousands. Good on you, Robert. Thank you. Lovely to hear from you. 131873. Keep the text coming. 0460873873. 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
2: It's a 1:45. Good to be with you. It is World Heart Day today as well, by the way. A global movement backed by the World Heart Federation. The idea is to shine a spotlight on one of our biggest health threats. You see, the mission is pretty simple. It's to drive awareness around cardiovascular disease and to push communities into action. And it is true, cardiovascular disease remains one of Australia's biggest killers. In fact, right now, an estimated 1.3 million Aussies are living with either a heart, stroke or vascular condition. And that means, on average, we lose around 120 lives every single day. One Australian dying every 12 minutes, in other words. And this year, the message is, don't miss a beat. It's a good idea, good message, easy one to remember. It's a warning to stop ignoring those early signs before it's too late. It's something that Professor Dr. Ross Walker, our resident cardiologist and host of course, Healthy Living, often shares with audiences on the weekends. And Dr. Ross is on the line. Good to speak with you again, Ross.
3: Michael, it's always lovely to talk to you, my friend.
2: It's an important issue, isn't it? World Heart Day today. I mean, you know about this better than most, but it's one of those things that, yep. If it's inside the body, I think a few of us just take it for granted and we don't notice the signs in the way that we would a cut or a bruise or something on the external.
3: And so the interesting thing is most people do ignore the signs and almost everyone gets a warning. They did a study of 22 squash players who dropped dead suddenly on the court. 21 out of 22 had told a doctor or a relative in the week before that they had chest pain, but the chest pain was ignored. They thought it was indigestion or they pulled a muscle playing squash or whatever.
2: Yep.
3: And this is the point. We should never ignore any symptoms at all, from the tip of your nose to your belly button you're not sure about. Get it checked out.
2: Okay. Well, on that then, what about... Some people say, oh, well, I think it was indigestion. I mean, you don't want to be racing off to the GP for no reason. It's not free, unlike what the Prime Minister tells us. And good luck getting an appointment anyway. So what are the, shall we say, the thresholds where people should think, okay, I might take Dr. Walker's advice on this one?
3: Yeah, well, the thresholds are pretty straightforward. If you've never experienced that symptom before, and it's a discomfort, it doesn't have to be a pain, especially if it's related to exertion or it's related to some emotional stress, then it may be a heart condition. Now, I say, people come and see me and they say, oh, doctor, I've got heart pain. I say, no, you don't. You have chest pain. 80% of chest pain is musculoskeletal. 15% is gastrointestinal, as you so rightly inferred. It's only 5% that is cardiac. But that's the thing that can kill you. So if you're not sure, you still need to get it checked out. Now, of course, there's going to be a lot of people who go to the doctor with indigestion or they pulled a muscle in their chest. But the point is, if you miss the person who has the chest pain, then you're in big trouble. And the point is, if I see people with this, we can stop them going on to having a major heart attack. And unfortunately, in about 15 to 20% of cases, the first presentation of heart disease is sudden cardiac death, which is not easy to treat.
2: No, I'd imagine not. Now, we're heading into summer. Things are warming up. Is there a correlation between warmer weather and an increase in heart troubles?
3: There's a correlation between extremes of temperature and heart trouble. So, for example, during winter, especially I had one woman who thought it was a good idea to jump into the Pacific Ocean in May when the water was freezing, and her heart, developed severe coronary spasm and had a heart attack. Well, on another occasion, I had a 78-year-old man thought it was a good idea on a 45 degrees Celsius day to play singles tennis, ended up with a stent in his artery. So extremes of anything, bushfires, extremes of pollution. You see these fools who are running out on very heavily polluted days, exercising, thinking they're doing something good for their health. It's the same thing that concerns me when I see cyclists who are obviously trying to keep their exercise up and do their bit for the environment, but they're cycling on a major road, breathing in the fumes from the cars, thinking they're doing themselves any good. They're actually getting worse health problems by doing the exercise than they are by doing the exercise.
2: Just on exercise, yeah, I take that point. Just on exercise, the tragedy is I often hear of people that are, on paper anyway, incredibly fit. Yep. They've got a great body mass index and all that sort of thing. They're all muscle and sinew. And yet they seem to die of heart attacks and at young ages. Is there a correlation, is there, between putting additional strain on your system and these conditions?
3: Yeah, it's a great point, Michael. I say all the time on the show, It's your genes that loads the gun. It's your environment that pulls the trigger. So can I say to you, all heart disease and every other condition we have is genetic. And there are two major genes that lead to heart disease. One is called insulin resistance, which sets you up for diabetes, blood pressure, cholesterol issues, fat around the belly. But the other thing's called lipoprotein little a, which affects one in five people. And doctors haven't even been checking. I've been checking it for 35 years, but doctors have only just started checking it in the last couple of years. And if you have those genetic abnormalities and you do too much exercise, then that may put extra muck in your arteries. So they've done studies on high-performance athletes and found that they have more coronary calcification than people only moderate exercises. But I'm saying those, the ones who do have the coronary calcification, are more genetically predisposed to it by the factors I've just mentioned.
2: Okay. Treatment is always, or prevention, I should say, is always better than cure. When we talk about heart health, though, I mean, what sort of, other than not cycling around the diesel utes, what sort of preventatives should people be taking into consideration?
3: Okay, well, I say all of our management is what I call 80-10-10. 80% is how you look after yourself, which are the five keys of being healthy, from the least important to the most important. Number one, have no addictions. You cannot be healthy and smoke, drink too much grog, use illegal drugs. Number two is good quality sleep. 7 to 8 hours of good quality sleep per night is as good for your body as not smoking. Number three is nutrition. Eat less, eat more natural food. That's all you need to know. Number four, second best drug on the planet, we've already mentioned, 3 to 5 hours a week of exercise. And tragically, only 25% of the population does 3 to 5 hours a week of exercise. And only 10% of people over the age of 65 does the 3 to 5 hours a week of exercise. But the most important drug on the planet, Michael, is a thing called happiness. And there's a little-known university in America called Harvard who've been doing for the last 85 years a thing called the Grant Study, which shows the one key to health and happiness is to have someone else in your life who loves and cares for you, who you love and care for. So if you do those five things well, you reduce your risk for cardiovascular disease by 83%. 10% is the appropriate use of orthodox medicine, having the right procedures. You're having a heart attack, get a stent in your arteries, be on statins if your cholesterol's high and you've got a lot of muck in your arteries. And the final 10% is the use of evidence-based supplements, which many of my colleagues don't even agree with.
2: So you're saying if you're having a bad marriage, it's probably good for your heart to get a divorce? Is that the...
3: Medical advice? It's probably better be improve the relationship.
2: Oh, I see.
3: It's the best thing you can do for your health.
2: And if that doesn't work, get a divorce.
3: Positive about it.
2: Yeah, that's right.
3: I didn't say that. But, you know, the commonest cause of divorce is marriage. There's no doubt about it.
2: Yeah, well, that's true. I mean, you might be happy, but you'll be broke. All right, just before you go, research, the future of research in this space. What is that looking like?
3: Oh, it's extraordinary. Do you know, a study was released last year I think it was the New England Journal of Medicine, where they gave people specific gene therapy who had severe cholesterol problems, and they dropped their cholesterol back to normal. And 18 months later, after one treatment, their cholesterol's still normal. So we're talking about a potential vaccine against heart disease. We're talking about all of these new things where they're coming through to lower cholesterol. Many people have problems with statins, but there are newer drugs coming through that are even more effective. So there's a lot of exciting things happening in the cardiovascular space. And I speak about this on the show all the time. And can I just one quick plug, Michael, for people who aren't great fans of rugby league, Healthy Living is still on in Melbourne and Perth. So they can use their radio app to tune into 3RW for my show on Sunday night.
2: I mean, what we really need to do is to get you on the continuous call team with sideline comments. There's a thought.
3: Well, can I say, but before the continuous call team, they're on just before me, so I always go and tell them a joke that I can't tell on air, which they think is very funny, but
2: yes,
3: it's not a joke I'm going to tell on air, not the one I use for the final word, of course.
2: No, I know about your jokes, both on and off air. Always good to talk. Thank you, Ross. Wonderful to catch up.
3: Great to talk to you, Michael.
2: Bye-bye. Dr. Ross Walker. It is 5 to 2.
4: 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Got something you want to say? You're in the right place. 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
5: Desert Road has an northbound crash towards Compton Road in Callumvale. In Durack, there's an eastbound crash on Anala Road just past Blunder Road. And in Acacia Ridge, a multi-vehicle crash on Elizabeth Street before Mitchell Street is now cleared. Riverside Expressway has moderate inbound delays towards Howe Street. The Pacific Motorway slow both ways through Slacks Creek. The Gateway is delay-free both ways from Bald Hills to Stretton, and it's a good run to either coast on the M1 and Bruce Highway. I'm Jimmy Clark on Brisbane's traffic leader, 882 4BC.
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6: While the rest of the country is tightening its belt, Ipswich is in the middle of a massive economic boom. This is good to hear. The city has added a staggering 17,000 new jobs in just 5 years. Ipswich Mayor Teresa Hardy.
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8: Uh-oh. 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
2: About 1 minute to two. Now, of course, got the interest rate decision from the RBA. About half an hour from now, we'll bring you all of that live with Scott Phillips. A couple of different stories around the traps. This one for our listeners on 4BC, and it concerns the residents of Claremont. So that's regional Queensland, just north of Emerald, of course, Claremont. Residents are being urged by the council to immediately stop all outdoor water use and restrict indoor water use just to essential needs only. Water consumption remains critically high. There is a risk, we're being told, that the town could run out of water tonight if usage is not significantly reduced. Now, the council, this is Claremont, the crews there are continuing to work on the Teresa Creek dam pump system. Early investigations suggest a blockage there in the intake pipes, and that might be affecting operations. So divers have been deployed, but that's the latest there. And in Sydney, another day, another shooting. An investigation underway after a man was shot in Sydney's southwest about an hour ago. Emergency services called to a unit block on Charles Street, Liverpool, after reports of a shooting. More about that in the news.
0: Stapleton,
21: Pimpamar,
0: Helens Vale, 4BC is Brisbane. BC News.
22: It's 2 o'clock. Good afternoon. I'm Georgina Winter. An emergency conserve water alert has been issued for residents in the central Queensland town of Claremont. Amy Drew has the details.
23: Locals are being urged to stop all outdoor water use immediately and limit indoor use to essential needs. Isaac Region Council says the town could run out of water tonight if consumption isn't significantly reduced. Crews are working on the Teresa Creek Dam pump system, with a possible blockage in the intake pipes being investigated. Divers may be deployed to inspect and clear the infrastructure if needed. Council says the issue is unrelated to recent local water shortages. Amy Drew reporting.
22: Investigators are probing the cause of three separate fires across the state. A blaze at a Surfers Paradise resort forced the evacuation of 1,200 guests last night, the complex's entertainment areas suffering extensive damage. Meanwhile, a house was destroyed by fire at Woodridge, which has been deemed suspicious. Crews also responded to a fire that damaged playground equipment at an educational facility in Bundaberg. A man is facing four charges after attempting to flee from a crash site on the Sunshine Coast. It's alleged the 22-year-old driver's car collided with another vehicle in Beringa around 10 last night. He was arrested in nearby bushland a short time later and is set to face court in December. University of Queensland researchers are working to make blood transfusion more accessible for people with rare blood types. Scientists are growing fully functional red blood cells from donor stem cells in labs, but producing them in large quantities remains inefficient and expensive. UQ biomedical engineer Dr. Mark Allenby says their project aims to address these barriers.
24: We're investigating a new type of technology, and what we hope to do is to take stem cells and grow these across weeks into red blood cells, and this could be used as an off-the-shelf transfusion to complement blood donation for those kinds of rare patients.
22: The first piece of the Brisbane 2032 Games emblem has been unveiled in Cairns. The pink and gold ray-like symbol has sparked speculation over whether it depicts a turtle fin or a crocodile tail. The emblem is being revealed piece by piece over a six-day tour across the state, with the complete design to be launched in South Bank on Monday. Also today, City Cats will not run between 3 and 5 this afternoon and again between tomorrow's morning peak due to industrial action. And the Reserve Bank will hand down its cash rate decision in about half hour's time, with most analysts predicting an increase to 4.6%. To finance, the All Ords is up 3 points at 8,854. One Australian dollar is buying 70.1 US cents.
0: Finance on 4BC. 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
22: Connor Watson is expected to be named in the Roosters squad for Sunday's decider against the Knights. The utility suffered a head knock in their prelim final win over the Dolphins and hasn't yet been cleared. Assistant coach Michael Checker says Watson is in good shape as they go through final preparations.
25: So I think that Trent will name him in the group tonight, and then we'll just follow the protocols that are required and we'll go from there.
22: Meantime, Knights hooker Phoenix Crossland has entered a guilty plea to his dangerous contact charge ahead of tonight's judiciary hearing at 6. Crossing Codes Lions coach Chris Fagan has been handed the keys to the city after thousands of fans flocked to the city's Botanic Gardens to celebrate the club's third straight AFL premiership. It's 4 minutes past 2.
0: With the 4BC app, you have the power of 4BC in the palm of your hand. So add it to your phone now. Brisbane's 4BC.
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1: That Desert Road has a northbound crash towards Compton Road in Calabal, and in Durack, there's an eastbound crash on Inala Road past Fonda Road. Riverside Expressway has moderate inbound delays towards Hale Street, and the Pacific Motorway is slow both ways through Slacks Creek. The Gateway Motorway delay free both ways from Bald Hills to Stretton, and the Logan and Ipswich Motorways moving well for your east-west trips, and it's a good run to either coast on the M1 and Bruce Highway. I'm Jimmy Clark from Brisbane's Traffic Leader, 882 4BC.
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22: Cloudy skies over Brisbane this afternoon, reaching a top of 23 degrees in the city, 25 in Ipswich and 20 on the Bayside. Getting down to 13 degrees overnight, partly cloudy tomorrow with a top of 24 and similar conditions for Thursday, a top of 25. On Moreton Bay, southeasterly winds 15 to 20 knots. Right now, it's 22 degrees in Springfield Lakes. I'm Georgina Winter, and there'll be more news at 2:30 on your news leader, Brisbane's 4BC.
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2: Okay, back into it. Thank you for your company. Third hour of the program, of course, 22, 23 minutes from now, we'll catch up with Scott Phillips. And Scott from The Motley Fool, fool.com.au. We will get live on the program the RBA's rate decision. But look, if the market guidance is any guide, if it's accurate, the four big banks and many others are saying the Reserve Bank have been forced today to raise interest rates. Well, that'll either be confirmed or rather spectacularly denied in 20 or so minutes from now. If, of course, they do move, and they move by a quarter of a percent, or what is it, 25 basis points in the lingo, it'll take the rate to 4.6%, and that'll mean Australians are paying the second highest cash rate in the advanced world, only behind Iceland at 8%, unfortunately for the Icelanders, but they've got all sorts of economic troubles there. But well in front of New Zealand, the United Kingdom, the Eurozone, the United States, Canada, Singapore, and many other contemporaries. And this is the big question that Jim Chalmers, Dr. Jim, will have to answer today, if indeed this happens. Why is it that Australians, who face the same economic headwinds like everybody else around the world, Strait of Hormuz, fuel, all this, everyone's dealing with that, why would we be paying such high interest rates comparatively to all of these other advanced economies when you keep telling us, Dr. Jim, that this has all been caused by factors beyond your control? International factors. I'd like his answer to that. I think the Australian public, those with mortgages particularly, deserve an answer to that question. Anyway, we won't preempt the decision, although I think we know where it's going. It'll be coming our way in around about 20 minutes from now.

0: Now on Afternoons, it's time to go travelling.
1: Okay, 11 past two. Before we get to all of that, let's do travel, shall we? Because for today, we're going to go to Germany, but specifically to celebrate Oktoberfest in Munich. Now, of course, you say, but hang on, it's September, Michael. Yeah. But Oktoberfest does start in September. It is one of the world's largest folk and beer festivals. It draws millions of visitors from right across the globe every year. Lots of Germans get in the spirit as well, particularly down in the south. It's not such a big thing outside of Bavaria, but the history behind it is pretty wild. You see, it actually dates all the way back to October 1810, and that's when the citizens of Munich were invited to a massive open-air party to celebrate what was a royal wedding. Well, it was such an absolute hit, the party, that they decided to do it all over again the next year. And the year after that, and the year after that, 200-year tradition still going strong. Fast forward to today, it is the ultimate bucket list trip for beer lovers, I suppose, and those that like pretzels and all that sort of thing. But to take us inside the tents, the history, how Aussies can book a bit of a trip of a lifetime, Lucy Pirrie is the marketing manager for Arrival Travel. Now, they're a New Zealand-based travel agency, and they organise tours to Oktoberfest, and of course Aussies can go along. She's with me on the line. Lucy, good to speak to you.
2: Hi, thanks for having me. How's it going?
1: Not too bad, I have to say, not too bad at all. Okay, so the appetite for New Zealanders and Aussies to get to Munich around this time of the year and sort of clink the steins and wear the Lederhosen and all that sort of thing.
2: Yeah.
1: It's pretty big. It's pretty big. What do you think draws people to the whole Oktoberfest shenanigans?
2: Oh, it's absolutely huge for Aussies. I mean, I think every Australian, at least once in their lifetime, makes the journey to Munich for Oktoberfest. I think it's just the most joyful celebration worldwide. As you said, like, it's a massive folk festival. There's so many internationals that come from all over the world, so you get to meet people from different cultures, you get to try some amazing beer, and it's just days of brass bands playing inside. I think there's 38 tents, and in the actual festival grounds themselves, there's rides, there's local authentic food. So it's one big celebration, and people come. I mean, I've been twice myself, and it won't be the last. I think it's just, pure euphoria being at Oktoberfest.
1: Yeah, well, beer at 5% helps sort of, grease that euphoria. Mind you, 38 tents, I mean, it is a massive sprawling phenomena, really, isn't it, Oktoberfest in Munich?
2: Yeah, it's absolutely huge. I think 6 million people come every year. So you've got your bigger, like 14 large beer halls, and then you've got some smaller tents as well.
1: Okay, so, as far as the beer halls, Lucy, and the tents, are each of them, because I'm yet to actually do October, I've been to Germany many times, but haven't yet done Oktoberfest, are each of the tents and the halls aligned with breweries, per se, so you can sample lots of different styles and traditions of ales, or are they a bit more commercial and homogenous now?
2: No, there's definitely some more commercial ones, but a lot of them are just like a particular beer for that tent. So it's definitely a great way to kind of hop around and, I guess, sample the different beers from the region. There's different tents as well for what you're after. If you're after, you know, Robbie Williams playing on repeat, there's a tent for that. And if you're after more kind of traditional German music, where all the Germans go, there's particular tents for that too.
1: Yeah, okay. What about price? I know you guys run one of these tours, and I think it's sold out again, the Arrival Oktoberfest tour. So, I mean, as you said, the appetite's pretty big for this sort of thing. But, I mean, what sort of coin are we forking out?
2: Yeah, so we've got our trip starting tomorrow, actually, 5 nights. And it starts 2 nights in Berlin, followed by 3 nights at Stoktoberfest. So we're actually have partnered to have a separate festival grounds area nearby the Oktoberfest grounds for 3 nights of all-inclusive drinks, accommodation, transport from Berlin to Munich, an underground techno tour in Berlin to kind of suss out the night scene, as well as a welcome dinner. And the accommodation for the whole trip, with all of that included, is $1,500 per person. Australian dollars. So, yeah, it's a pretty good deal considering, you know, Oktoberfest, I think the biggest thing people kind of miss out on is all the accommodation gets snapped up so quick as it is so popular.
1: And I guess when you're looking at this part of the world, at this particular event, as you say, the demand is huge, 6 million. Look, Germans come and go as well, of course, but yeah, the hotels are pretty full. Is it true they've got campgrounds and all sorts of things? You know, depending on your budget, there's probably a room for you.
2: Oh, yeah, definitely. And I think the best part about, like, we're doing it with Stoke Travel this year, having our own arrival guests in this section of the festival, it's just a way to kind of meet people, unite with people before you head into the festival grounds. So you have a crew with you, which, you know, if you're a solo traveller and you want to experience Oktoberfest but you don't have a gang to go with, this is the perfect time to meet people and head into the festival together.
1: Okay, I guess because it's so busy, is it wise to really, like, I mean, obviously this year you probably left your run late, but for, say, next year, if you're thinking, this could be fun, I've got, you know, we might have some younger people listening and they want to do it or something, is it something that you'd really be looking at now and putting in pre-bookings and the like?
2: Yeah, definitely. This is something I will definitely look to do again next year. So I think definitely get onto it early. You know, if you're planning your Europe trip and you want to tag on a Germany, Munich section of your travels, this would definitely be your best option for experiencing Oktoberfest with like-minded Aussies who, want to make the most of such an amazing cultural event.
1: Just finally, on the demographics, I've got people listening now that probably went to Oktoberfest in the 1970s and the like and had a great time. It's now their children and their grandchildren doing that rite of passage, if we can call it that. I assume it tends to be a bit of a younger person's game, but it's not exclusively for the under 25s. I mean, you know, there's plenty of local Germans that get involved and they're in their 85 or whatever.
2: Yeah, definitely don't exclude anyone that wants to come experience it. It would definitely skew more 18 to 35 year olds, purely based on, you know, it's just multi-day celebrations and festivals. And yeah, I think everyone's just got the energy for it required for Oktoberfest.
1: And I guess just finally, Lucy, I'm speaking with Lucy Perry, the marketing manager at Arrival Travel. They organise tours for this sort of thing. When you go or when people go, if they're using your services, is it the case that few would just go to do Oktoberfest? They might make this part of their overall European holiday itinerary or German itinerary or something like that?
2: Yeah, definitely. You know, this is 5 nights. It's great because you get to see Berlin, which is such a cultural hub in Germany itself, and a totally different, I guess, vibe and atmosphere from Munich. You've got kind of the more traditional Bavarian region of Munich versus Berlin, which is, you know, arty and edgy and a total cultural experience in itself. So I think this would be, for people wanting a quick little trip to Germany, you know, this is the perfect starting point as well, because you get to unite with everyone on the arrival trip. So you're not coming solo. You're coming home with a bunch of mates as well.
1: Yeah. Make sure you eat the pretzels and keep the water up too, people. Some sage advice. Mm-hmm. Great to speak to you, Lucy. I can tell the enthusiasm in your voice for it. So I really appreciate your time. Yeah.
2: Thank you so much. Great to chat to you.
1: You too. Lucy Perry, Marketing Manager at Arrival Travel. I don't know, you might have been to Oktoberfest over the years. Tell me, what were your memories? Do you have any of it? I suspect if you went hard, maybe you don't. But yeah, there is a cultural aspect to it. There's no doubt about it. It's not all just booze, but there is a lot of booze. It is 17 past two.
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0: Now on Afternoons, what's coming up on 4BC Drive?
1: Okay, Carla will, of course, give us all of those details because she's here. Hello, Carla.
10: Hello, Michael. How are you doing today?
1: Pretty good. It's been all happening, all busy. Of course, moments away, we will find out what the Reserve Bank want to do with interest rates. I think we know what they're going to do, but we'll just wait for the confirmation, hey?
10: That's right, yeah, and we'll unpack it on the program, obviously. We'll speak to Effie Zahos, who's, of course, the finance editor for Nine, just what it means, I think, to bottom line. I think we all know what it means. You know, I'm not, by any stretch of the imagination, hard up against there are people that are doing it far worse than me, but in terms of the household budget, we are at the bones. There's not really much more that we can do. There's not much room for play money these days.
1: No, but the issue is, of course, we're not the ones causing the trouble.
10: No.
1: The ones that are don't get touched by the interest rate decision. And
10: correct.
1: This is the mess we're in.
10: Yes. I am also sort of squarely pointing the finger at the government in terms of the outrageous level of spending.
1: That's it.
10: Because if it's good for the goose, it should be good for the gander as well.
1: Absolutely. Yeah, okay, well, that'll be the big talk topic, of course. That will hurt people if the rates do go up. What else are you going to cover for us?
10: We're going to speak to the Minister of Education, the Queensland Minister for Education, JP Langbrook. Of course, there are changes for early childhood teachers and educators, I guess, to better streamline the way registrations and qualifications are done. And also, it's another measure, another check measure to better protect our kids. So we'll have a chat about that. They've done a lot in terms of reform for the childhood space, early childhood space, and rightly so. I can't believe what has, you know, unfolded over the years that has gone unchecked. This is great. This is a good next step. It's interesting also, Michael, you were just speaking all day. I think you've had a couple of listeners saying about what retirement looks like for them.
1: Well, particularly if they're in Thailand, yes.
10: Well, I'm the same. I've literally had this conversation with my husband this morning. I will be retiring overseas. My mum is, I'm a dual citizen. I'm a Thai citizen. I'll be going there because I can at least live like a king. If you have anything
1: just
10: to
1: out
10: do,
1: of interest, where's your husband going to go?
10: Yeah, I don't know. But my second husband will be waiting for me in Thailand. He'll be much younger to look after me, of course. But the aged care system, we're going through it with our parents at the moment. It is ridiculous. I can't imagine what it's going to be like if it's that under pressure right now, what it would be like for us in 30, 40 years' time. So I'm the same. I'm going overseas. I'm going to live like a queen with my new husband, and my dollar will go much further. and it will take the stress of what will be a burden to my kids and my grandkids.
1: You won't be lonely in more than one sense. It sounds like there's thousands of Aussies doing that. It'll be a fascinating conversation. Thank you, Carla.
10: Thank you, Michael.
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12: So Desert Rad has an northbound crash towards Compton Road in Callum Vale, and in Durack there's an eastbound crash on Anala Road plus Blunder Road. Riverside Expressway has moderate inbound delays towards Hale Street. Pacific Motorway slow both ways through Slack Creek. The Gateway is delay-free both ways from Bald Hills to Stretton. Logan and Ipswich Motorway is moving well for your east-west trips, and it's a good run to either coast on the M1 and the Bruce Highway. I'm Jimmy Clark on Brisbane's Traffic Leader, 882 4BC.
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13: 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This is good to hear. The city has added a staggering 17,000 new jobs in just 5 years. Ipswich Mayor Teresa Hardy.
14: 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So having jobs added to our bottom line means that more people here in Ipswich don't have to drive to Brisbane or outside of Ipswich to earn a decent wage.
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1: All right, Scott Phillips from the Motley Fool. 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As is tradition on RBA Rate Day, we go to Scott early. I'll say good afternoon. I don't know if it is a good one, but good afternoon, Scott.
20: Michael, good afternoon. I suspect it won't be. If you're a mortgage payer, that includes a whole lot of small businesses as well, either with mortgage-linked business loans or just simply paying variable rate loans. If rates do go up, as expected in a couple of minutes, that will make things more painful for them. We should say good news if you're a saver, if you've got money in the bank, if you're living on your investments, probably good news there. Share prices may well move depending on what happens here. The other thing, of course, is most of this is what they call priced in. In other words, the market's already expecting it. So, yes, a very significant hit for a lot of people, a slight benefit for some others, and it comes on the back of a series of increases already this year. But the simple reality, mate, is inflation remains simply too high. Even if the RBA don't raise rates today, they'll be looking very clearly to November. 29 of 29 economists surveyed by Bloomberg are expecting an interest rate increase.
2: And all four big banks. Yeah,
20: all four big banks, and the bond market saying there's a 95% chance. That's about as close to a full court press as you get. Now, last August, everyone expected that to happen, and it didn't, so I wouldn't say it's guaranteed, but given the circumstances, the data, the speeches by the Reserve Bank governor,
2: the assistant
20: governor, the deputy governor, it's been very, very, well, I would say clear. It seems very, very clear, doesn't it, that that is their intent because of the circumstances in which they find themselves.
2: I mean, it'll give us the breaking news in seconds when it lands. Mm-hmm. Before we get there, I mean, the obvious point is that the mum and dads with mortgages, they've tightened the belt as pretty much as tight as it goes. They've gone down to the last bolt hole now. They're not really driving this. A lot of it's government spending, and yet the government just will not accept that.
20: Correct. Not only that, mate, even if it wasn't government spending that's driving it, it's government spending that is responsible for being part of the solution, and we're seeing none. We're seeing a government running deficit spending, most state governments around the country running deficits. They are adding stimulus to the economy while the Reserve Bank is desperately trying to pull it out of the economy. And that's the reality that we're dealing with. We're in a situation now where they're simply saying, well, we are not going to do what we need to do. As I said, the cause is an open question. What they should do is pretty clear. Unfortunately, the bad news is now clear and has come through from the Reserve Bank, Michael. The board has increased the cash rate target by 25 basis points, 0.25%, now sitting at 4.6%. I'll read a couple of statements, mate, and then we can chat. Quote, inflation remains elevated and some of the upside risks flagged in August are materialising. The conflict in the Middle East, they say, has broadened and global energy prices are now much higher than had been assumed in the August forecast. They said there remains pressure on domestic capacity. They say, quote, growth in output has slowed, but at the margin was stronger than expected in the June quarter. There are signs that growth in consumer spending is easing gradually, although house prices have fallen in major capital cities. They say there continue to be heightened uncertainties about the outlook for domestic economic activity, I should say, and inflation. The Middle East conflict remains unresolved, and there are scenarios where inflation is higher and activity lower than forecast. That is not even changing their forecast, saying things could get worse from here. So here's the decision, mate, and we'll finish up with this. They say, quote, there have been further disruptions to global oil supply and recent data suggests that growth and inflation in Australia have been higher than expected. They say the board remains focused on ensuring that high inflation does not become embedded. To achieve this, growth in aggregate demand needs to remain subdued for a period to reduce capacity pressures and bring inflation back to target. Unfortunately, then they say, in light of recent developments, a further tightening in financial conditions is warranted to support a return of inflation to target in a reasonable period. And the usual finish, mate. The monetary policy is well placed to respond to developments, and the board is focused on its mandate to deliver price stability and full employment. Lastly, I'd say today's policy decision was unanimous, and that's important because in previous months there has been a split board. So as expected, all rate committee members voting for a 0.25% increase because those upside risks to inflation are materialising. Of course, we get that inflation data tomorrow, so they've had to make this decision ahead of that one, but some economists say we might have a 4 in front of inflation again when it gets reported at 11:30 tomorrow morning.
2: Well, that'll be fascinating, the inflation data tomorrow. Mm-hmm. So just to put this into some context for people, Scott, if you've got an $800,000 mortgage, which is pretty common these days in our big cities, the additional payments, because now we have had 4 rate rises this year, is, I'm led to believe the ABC reporting, about $485 a month additional that you've had to find. As I said at the start of the show, that's $485 a month those households don't have now to spend at the coffee shop or at the shoe shop or on domestic travel in the regions or filling up the car with fuel or whatever it might be. That slows, well, theoretically, that should be slowing the national economy, but clearly it's not really slowing the economy that much. Again, we're going in circles, but I guess to go back to where we started before the decision was made, it might be the case that people have, you know, pretty much given up the discretionary spend. We're clobbering them because it's the only lever the RBA have got. They've got to pull it under their mandate, but it's really up to the government now to lead, isn't it?
20: Correct. I mean, the RBA has to do what it has to do. It is told your job is full employment and price stability, and your tool is interest rates. And your job is to do those things. They are doing exactly what they have to do, what they should do in these circumstances. The reality is the circumstances you rightly highlight are that the government is not doing enough. We heard only yesterday, $22 billion budget deficit. Now, Chris Richardson, famous economist, really good guy and a smart bloke, he reckons that a 0.25% increase is the equivalent of taking between, to his numbers, $7.5 to $10 billion out of the economy. Now, think about what that looks like. In other words, a $22 billion deficit, that's the best part of between 2 and 3 rate increases that may not have been necessary had the government left its hand in its pocket. And that's, this is, again, whether they cause it or not, I mean, we can have that conversation, we should. But even if it wasn't their fault at all, their job is still to do what they can to minimise the pressure. So we're absolutely clobbering, and great word you use, mortgage payers, and particularly those who've taken a mortgage in the last 3 or 4 years, who've paid high prices and then copped the brunt of this rate increase, effectively going from what was a fixed mortgage rate of 1.99%. This will take the average variable rate certainly over 6%. And that has been their experience over that 4 and 5 year period in a situation where the government continues to spend more than they're taking stimulating the economy. The RBA is doing absolutely the right thing. They shouldn't have to do it or do as much if the federal government and, as I said, the state governments were doing their job as well.
2: Well, you've done your job. Thanks, Scott. Really appreciate the breaking news coming from you, and we'll speak tomorrow. Scott Phillips there from The Motley Fool, fool.com to you. Just to repeat the news, unfortunately, the fears have been confirmed. The RBA have hiked the cash rate to 4.6%, so it's up. It's now the highest level in 15 years. Brace for the spin. It's about to come from Canberra.
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2: All right, let's get all the news of the day. Maddie, g'day.
3: Good afternoon, Michael. OpenAI has apologised after one of its bots breached 4 government websites, including Medicare. The tech company is vowing to work with Australia to strengthen cyber defences. Work's being carried out to determine what caused a gas leak at Brisbane's Wesley Hospital this morning, which prompted 2 floors.

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9: Well, we've made one person happy at least, and they're plus one. Kerry at Macquarie Links. Good on you, Kerry. You're off to the grand final on Sunday. Thanks to the NRL and 2GB, you're going to have a wonderful, wonderful day. So enjoy all of that. Of course, we've got the Penrith Panthers up against the Redcliffe Dolphins in the state championship. Then the Sydney Roosters and the Brisbane Broncos in the women's grand final. That'll be a belter of a match. And then the big one, of course, the Sydney Roosters and the Newcastle Knights in the NRL grand final to see who lifts the Proven Summons trophy. Now, of course, you can get your seats, I think. I don't know how many are left. It's sold out, isn't it? But have a look, nrl.com/tickets, and good luck. Or, of course, keep listening to 2GB, where we've got double passes to give away every day this week on Breakfast, Mornings, Afternoons, and Sydney Now. And I know I go to 2CC, 4BC, 2RO, 2LT. I mean, you can enter. You just got to make your own way to town to Sydney for the game. But the more the merrier, of course, as we keep giving these away. 131873. The text line's in meltdown, can I tell you? Got a lot of people here saying, well, look, let's just see how many small businesses now go to the wall. They're exposed to these rates and these loans as well, you see. That's a very, very good point. A lot of other texts from people just, I think almost in tears, to be honest, judging by the tone of the notes. Carmen makes a point where the government, she says, they're elected to do a job and they can't do it. They've got to go. Stop spending, taxing the elderly, and we can help the economy and not be taxed. Some others saying, well, look, I'm curious, in America they seem to be able to stop the spending. And well, I don't know how well they're doing that. I mean, I'm looking at the way that they're spending like drunken sailors over there. I mean, they do hold the government to ransom and they have the shutdown and then they find a way. And I mean, the Americans are in an even worse fiscal position than we are, albeit that they have a more resilient economy. But this is going to hurt people, no doubt about it. 131873. Well, there is a stark warning out for national security today, yet another one, I suppose we could say. The founder of a major Australian energy startup says that relying on China for our batteries is leaving us dangerous and leaving us vulnerable. Christian Jordan isn't the first, but he is the founder of a battery firm, Sicona, S-I-C-O-N-A, and he says if a conflict were to break out, Beijing won't even need to trigger remote explosions on our devices. Instead, so yeah, don't worry about the kill switches and all that, he says they'll simply cut off the supply with the flick of a switch. Now, Australia is the world's largest producer of lithium, and yet we contribute less than 1% to the actual manufacturing of battery technology. Mr. Jordan says that we've got to turn that around. He's with me on the line. Christian, thank you for your time.
10: Hey, Michael. How are you doing?
9: I'm okay. Hope you are too. Your message is pretty simple. Sovereignty matters, and you know this is going to be an emerging part of the future economy. If we want to be at the big table, we've got to be making this stuff. We've got natural advantages. But I guess the question to you is, well, with all of that said, and you're right, we've got all the silica, we've got all that, why aren't we doing it already?
10: I guess we maybe risk appetite would be one thing to call out. We've been a little bit complacent, I guess, as a country, just getting paid really good money, making good money digging up lithium and shipping into China, digging up iron ore and getting paid for all that. But I think those times are past, and we're now at a situation where we need to decide what our future looks like, and if we we want to build more things in Australia and capture more value and take charge of our own destiny, and not be beholden to other trade partners that could become a counterparty in a conflict.
9: Sure, the main trade partner, of course, here is China. They don't just have us over a barrel with batteries; they've got the world over a barrel with batteries, and increasingly they're doing the same with the automotive sector because of that battery technology that they've developed with BYD and others, of course. But I can't think, Christian, of an example where a technology that was developed in the first world or the advanced economies or whatever you want to call it migrated to the developing world or to China and then ever came back. I'm not sure of any boomerang effect that I can think of any technology. Why would battery technology break that mold?
10: I think it's the world's in a different place where, originally battery technology, one can argue, was developed during sort of the age of globalization. So it was a natural consequence for it to shift to Asia for commercialization or large-scale manufacturing. But we're in a different paradigm now where people are and countries are taking charge of sovereign capability. And you can see the example in the US, and where we also have significant exposure and engagement with the government over there and some operations in the US through a recent acquisition there. And I can tell you, you can look at the next generation of, for instance, now lithium-ion battery technology. The US are taking charge again and bringing those things onshore, investing heavily into next generation silicon technology as an example, which is an area Sikona plays in and is a participant in. And then also onshoring the production of batteries, starting all the way up to automotive, but also especially now investing heavily into defense critical batteries production and the supply chains that go into those batteries for things like drones, that they have their drone dominance program. They've got legislation mandating non-Chinese sourcing of batteries that go into defense products. So they're a step ahead of us on that journey. And it's coming back. It's happening as we speak. And you can say the same thing of semiconductors through what's happening on that side. The US have invested billions and billions of dollars to onshore and reshore. So in this new paradigm, bringing things back to America in semiconductors, looking at Tesla and SpaceX building that massive new Terafab, TSMC building a massive semiconductor foundry in the US, Intel's expanding production in the US. So it's happening. I think we can... Yeah. We can safely say it is happening. It's not happening here yet.
9: No, I was going to say, it's happening in America, but as you know as well as I do, I mean, America has less regulation than we do. They're probably more pro-business from a government point of view. I don't think the unions have quite as much power as ours do. They've certainly got far cheaper energy prices than we do. They've also got lower wages in, sort of a minimum wage sense than we do. They've got a greater domestic market than we do and better R&D than we do. I mean, they've got a hell of a lot of advantages which we don't. I mean, do you really see the Australian government overcoming all of those hurdles to be competitive?
10: I think we have a shot at it, sort of glass half full. Yeah, we have. Certainly you've called out a few of the major challenges we need to overcome as a country, and we need to refine our policies to overcome these things, make it more business friendly. I had some ideas last week at a roundtable with the Minister Ayres, where one of the participants flagged the point of special economic zones for these advanced manufacturing opportunities, where we can work with state governments and look at streamlining permitting. Not shortcut, but just streamline as you have it in. I can definitely attest the southeastern United States. Yep. The states there have streamlined permitting and sort of more pro business policies. Energy, we have a lot of energy resources we can tap into. That's obviously a loaded topic for debate and probably a separate discussion. But we certainly have the goods. We just need to to really have a national concerted effort, and I guess get a bit of our get our mojo back again, to say, hey, do we want to do this or not? Are we just going to be satisfied with just being an import nation, or do we actually want a bit, you know, want to actually produce stuff again? And I'm not calling for us manufacturing low value widgets. I'm saying, you know, let's look to the future.
9: Strategic, yeah. I agree with you, and I would love it to be able to happen. I'm just a little skeptical that it will, given recent history, but I would love to be proved wrong. But see, there again, we've got this Future Made in Australia thing. Now, there's billions of dollars in the pot, apparently, for that. It's been sold as the catalyst for exactly the sort of future that you've been speaking about, and yet I haven't really seen any green shoots. There's been money thrown around, but I mean, what's germinated? We had money going to a battery sector. I don't think anything came of it. We've had money go to green hydrogen. Well, of course, nothing's been produced there. There was talk about green nickel. Well, they got going in the private sector in the West on that, and then they realised no one was willing to pay the premium to buy it, so that's all collapsed. We've got green steel. What, $3 billion going to Whyalla still? Not 1 gram of green steel produced. I don't know if it ever will. I mean, again, I'm sounding a little pessimistic, I know, but we just had the rate hike, so you'll forgive me. But, you know, there's been a lot of rhetoric, in other words, but where are the runs on the board out here?
10: Yeah, look, I hear you, and I think the general public would also echo what you've said in a sort of when you're chatting to people in the pub. I think that would be the general sentiment. But what I'm saying is we can't let that get us under. We need to reinvigorate this whole thing. And look, where have we made mistakes? And I definitely would say we can pick up the pace in deploying capital in this space. We need to get the private sector capital behind this. We need to, you know, really look at where are the policy bottlenecks, get that, you know, get a bit of bipartisan support for that, get that squared away, sorted out, cut some red tape here, and get behind our entrepreneurs. I think this will be private sector led. You can't rely on, you know, a big government to step in and, you know, solve our problems.
9: What you need is big government to get out of the way and become small government, right?
10: In a sense, yes, to get to sort of a bit of a philosophical point there, but yes, 100%. I'm a entrepreneur myself, so I can argue for the case that we've got phenomenal entrepreneurs in this country. Just look at what we've done in the mining sector in years gone by, and many other sectors, and entrepreneurs that stood up and grabbed bull by the horns and got stuff done. We've got that here. There's certainly got people with ambition. We need to back them, and we need to get things sort of sensibly a sensible environment for them to be doing these things.
9: If you can make that happen, can you please do it and let us know how you did it? I remain skeptical, but look, I've got to run. We're going to stay in touch because I think you're on the right track. It's just a matter of how we get to the end of that 100-meter finish line. Wonderful to speak to you, and all strength to your hand, Christian. Thank you.
10: Thanks so much, Michael. Appreciate it.
9: Not at all. Christian Jordan, as I said, the founder of Sakona. It's 5-3.
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12: An eastbound crash on the Logan Motorway in Parkinson has cleared, and in Runcorn, a westbound crash on Compton Road at Roosevelt Drive still has minor delays. In Durack, an eastbound crash on Anala Road plus Blunder Road is cleared. Gateway Motorway under speed northbound from Banyo to Boondall, and then once again further north through Brackenridge southbound, it's under speed from Murarrie to Belmont. Pacific Motorway is slow both out of the city from Woolloongabba down to Greenslopes, and it's a good run to either coast on the M1 and Bruce Highway. I'm Jimmy Clark on Brisbane's Traffic Leader, 882 4BC.
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14: 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Which Melbourne suburb did Brisbane merge with to become the Lions?
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9: Okay, 1 minute to three. Time for track of the day, though. And I've got another two seats at the table to join me for dinner at Biviano's. Beautiful Biviano's, 628 Old Northern Road in Dural in November. Be nice to meet you. So if you want to come along, 131873. But you've got to answer this. Which famous Australian album was released on this day in 1986? We did sort of give the answer away about an hour ago. Anyway, there's a clue in the song. Which famous Australian album was released on this day in 1986? If you think you have the answer, 131873, give the team a call. Good luck. I look forward to meeting the winner in November. Renee Geyer will take us to the news.

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1: It's 3 o'clock. Good afternoon. I'm Amy Drew. Homeowners have been dealt a blow with interest rates increasing to their highest level in 15 years. Federal Politics Editor Michael Packey.
2: The Reserve Bank Board has unanimously decided to lift the official cash rate by 25 basis points to 4.6%, its highest level since October 2011. The RBA admits the Iran war is pushing up inflation along with government spending, but the bank also argues Australia's productivity levels are anemic and that's a drag on the economy. The rate increase means homeowners with the average $750,000 mortgage will face an extra $100 or so in monthly loan repayments. In its statement, the Reserve says it may consider further rate hikes if inflation doesn't fall within its target range. Michael Packey reporting.
1: Residents in the central Queensland town of Claremont have been told to urgently conserve water, with the town at risk of running out tonight. Crews are investigating a possible blockage at the Teresa Creek Dam pump system, with divers on standby to help clear it. Isaac Region Council is urging locals to stop all outdoor use and restrict indoor use to essential needs only. Queensland fire investigators are looking into the cause of three separate blazes. Kate Carlisle has more.
3: 1,200 guests had to be evacuated from a Surfers Paradise tourist resort when fire broke out at around 8 o'clock last night. While no one was injured, the Paradise Resort has extensive damage to its ice skating rink, entertainment area and some rooms. There was also a suspicious fire at Woodridge overnight. A house in Hunter Street was destroyed. Three people managed to escape the inferno. Meantime, in Bundaberg West, an overnight fire caused damage to a playground at an educational facility on George Street. Investigators are appealing for anyone with relevant vision to contact Police Link. Kate Carlisle reporting.
1: A Fernvale woman charged with murder domestic violence has had her matter heard in court for the first time. 45-year-old Lacey J. Bullock is accused of fatally striking her spouse with a car outside their home on Sunday night. No bail application was made. The case will return to court next month. Tech giant OpenAI has issued a formal apology after rogue bots accessed Medicare data. The company has delayed the release of its next generation AI model over safety concerns as it works to strengthen cyber safety guards. Senior executives will be flying to Sydney to face a federal parliamentary inquiry into the incident. And Brisbane's ferries are off the water again from this hour as union workers take part in a two-hour work stoppage. There'll be more disruptions as well tomorrow. To finance, the All Ords is down 4 points at 8,846. One Australian dollar buying 70 US cents.
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1: Lions veteran Dane Zorko is leading the charge as Brisbane celebrate their premiership three-peat with fans. Thousands turning out to River Stage to welcome the Lions home and see coach Chris Fagan handed the keys to the city. Zorko telling the crowd they couldn't have done it without Wharfie time.
4: Four goals down, 4 minutes to go. You know, we're even back line going, oh, what are we going to do here? So obviously Wharfie time turned a switch in Will Ashcroft's brain and the rest is sort of history.
1: In NRL, Newcastle captain Kalyn Ponga has praised Nathan Cleary's defence of hooker Phoenix Crossland after he was subject to online abuse. Crossland will learn his fate tonight at the judiciary for the hip drop tackle, which injured Cleary. And the Socceroos are preparing to face a fierce Brazil side in tonight's second friendly match at Suncorp Stadium. It's 4 minutes past three.
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6: The Gateway Motorway is under speed northbound from Banyo to Boondall, and again further north through Brackenridge. Southbound, it's under speed from Murarrie to Belmont. Pacific Motorway, slow out of the city from Woolloongabba to Greenslopes, and it's building northbound from Tanimura to Slake Creek. Western Freeway on the brakes outbound from Toowong to Victory Pocket. The Logan Motorway is under speed inbound from Forest Lake to Parkinson, but it's still a good run to either coast on the M1 and Bruce Highway. The traffic every 10 minutes on Jimmy Clark on 882 4BC.
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1: Cloudy conditions across Brisbane this afternoon. Just the slight chance of a shower. Getting down to 13 degrees overnight. Looking ahead to tomorrow, partly cloudy with a max of 24 degrees. The same for Thursday, partly cloudy and 24. Mostly sunny and 23 for Friday. On Moreton Bay, southeasterly winds 15 to 20 knots, seas around 1 metre. Right now it's 21 degrees in Chelmer. 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
10: 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It is great to have your company today. Well, as expected, the RBA has raised our interest rates.

0: Highest level in 15 years. It's now at 4.6%. Nine's Money Editor Effie Zahos will join me to discuss what this means for you. What gets cut from your household budget? Is it tight? I'm not going to say that I'm up against the wall. We have lots that we can be thankful for. However, in terms of budgets, things are at their bones. What more can be cut? 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Plus, the Federal Shadow Treasurer, Tim Wilson, will join me after 5.30.
1: Do, do, do, do, do, do. The Treasurer did start the inflation fire. The inflation's burning while the Treasurer's squirming. The Treasurer did start inflation fire. Yes, he poured dental petrol on it and he cashed organised crime to fuel it.
0: Wow, Tim Wilson there singing in Question Time quite some time ago. The tune is still the same, though. A little slightly out. But the words couldn't be any more poignant. I wonder whether the opposition would do anything differently. We'll find out after 5.30. Plus, Carla's Court is back. Today we're talking parcel delivery and where the postie should be leaving a parcel. Again, not me this time. Gary the Rescue Dachshund hasn't ripped into a neighbour's parcel that contained lingerie and fake eyelashes, to which he ingested some of all of those things. Someone else has brought this to Carla's Court. I've got a couple of family passes to Night Glow at Mount Cutha Botanic Gardens to members of our drive jury if you want to take part, 133 882. And if you want your phone plan covered for an entire year by a Mason, you just need to be the last one standing in Let's Get Quizzical. That happens at 5. Here is a little clue for you today. Reaching

0: Sweet Caroline. Is it a song that gets played at every sporting, you know, grand final or premiere? I think it is, but that is the clue if you want to play Let's Get Quizzical after five. As always, you can have your say on anything we'll be speaking about today, or you can start a conversation. 1-3-3-8-8-2, that's the open line number. You can text anytime, 0499-880-882. 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
0: Well, like we said, the Reserve Bank of Australia has lifted the cash rate 25 basis points to 4.6%. It was a move widely anticipated by pretty much everyone, economists and financial markets. The Monetary Policy Board says inflation remains elevated. The conflict in the Middle East has broadened, and global energy prices are higher than was assumed in August forecasts. It added that recent data suggests the growth in inflation in Australia have been higher than expected. The board will release its next decision, of course, on Melbourne Cup Day, November the 3rd. Now, I understand that the RBA has to get inflation under control, but interest rates cannot be the only answer. We also need governments looking seriously at what they can do to take some heat out of the economy, because ultimately it is households with a mortgage, it's people who are paying rent, those that are just trying to stay afloat. It's us who keep being asked to carry the burden. We'll chat to Effie Zahos, Nine's money editor, shortly. Today we remember the police officers who have lost their lives in service. It's National Police Remembrance Day. It's a tradition that's been in place since 1989 and has been honoured every year since. Each year, vigils, services and marches are held. Officers whose death did not occur as a consequence of their duty are also remembered. A march and memorial service were held in Brisbane City this morning, with other services held around the state. The Story Bridge was also lit up last night in blue to commemorate. Well, Green Senator Sarah Hanson-Young has confirmed she will stand for the party's leadership after Queensland Senator Larissa Waters stepped down as leader due to illness. Hanson-Young says she's shocked and saddened by Waters stepping down and has asked for her colleague's support to be the next leader. Waters took on the leadership in May 2025, replacing Adam Bandt after he lost his lower house seat in the 2025 election. The party has revealed she's been managing an existing kidney condition, which has worsened in recent months. Waters will take medical leave but intends to return to work as a senator as soon as she can. The party will meet in the coming days to discuss new leadership. Well, Claremont residents have been urged to immediately stop all outdoor water use and make sure their indoor water is only essential. Council crews are currently working on the Theresa Creek Dam pump system and warn locals that water could run out tonight if they don't reduce consumption. Residents are being asked to stop outdoor water use, limit their indoor water use to just drinking, cooking, hygiene and toilet use. If Claremont residents want more information, they can contact the Council Customer Service Centre 1300 472 227. The timing for this could not be more ironic, because Claremont has just been crowned as having the best tasting tap water in Australia. Water from the Claremont Water Treatment Plant beat every other state and territory in a national blind taste test just last week, and will now represent Australia at an international competition in the US. So Australia's best tasting tap water is in Claremont, and the only problem is tonight they may not have any. It's been a huge couple of days here in Brisbane when it comes to sport, and it just won't ease up. Today, the Brisbane Lions were welcomed by thousands of fans at the River Stage. Premier David Crisafulli and Lord Mayor Adrian Schrinner were also in attendance. The Lord Mayor did his best to bribe Lions coach Chris Fagan by giving him the keys to the city.
2: The highest honour a city can give, and that is the keys to the city, to coach Chris Fagan. Absolutely.
3: One more year! One more year! One more year! One more year! One more year!
0: One more year, Chris Fagan. He still hasn't answered the question. I think they're still revelling in the weekend's triumph. The sporting party rolls on tonight, of course, into Suncorp Stadium and Caxton Street. The Socceroos News will host Brazil right here in Brisbane with some of the biggest players in world football. Vinicius Jr. and Rapinha are on show. And, of course, there's going to be a massive Brazilian down Caxton Street. That seems a little odd. Brazilian party? Okay. Young fans will get the chance to meet the Brazilian superstars on Thursday, of course, after their open training session was postponed. So hang on a second. They're playing tonight, and then the Brazilians, you can get to meet them on Thursday? Is that right? Sam Leckie, our sports guy, is that correct? Yes. Where do we get to meet them? Where, if I was just curious to meet a hot, athletic Brazilian athlete, soccer player?
4: Still at Suncorp, as far as I know. So it'll be similar to the Socceroos one, but I think they pushed it back because they were worried about the state of the pitch at Suncorp.
0: Right.
4: Okay. For tonight's game, that is.
0: For tonight's game. So tonight's game's going ahead. It's a sellout. And there's a
4: oh, yeah.
0: Big...
4: There were 7,000 odd that went yesterday to meet the Socceroos players. And
0: that's
4: they
0: great.
4: To give the field a rest.
0: Okay. And then, so the game is tonight, and then there'll be a fan meet and greet on Thursday to meet the Brazilian soccer team after the fact because they play this evening. Are they playing a second game?
4: No, this is the second game. First one was in Townsville.
0: Yeah, I know that, but nothing else in Brisbane. They're just hanging around
4: They'll
0: for a couple of days.
4: Heading back to their Premier League and European clubs after that to when the international break finishes.
0: Well, how good is that? We're going to host the Brazilian soccer team for several more days until they need to go away again. All I'm saying is if you're a single lady or man and that's your bag, the Brazilian soccer team will be in town and they will need entertaining for the next couple of days. That's fantastic. All right, you want to stick with me this afternoon. Interest rates going up again, the RBA lifting the cash rate to 4.6%. So how much more will your mortgage cost? And could there be another hike to come? Nine's money editor Effie Zahos will join me shortly.
1: 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Keep the conversation flowing. 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
5: The Pacific Motorway has a southbound crash in Rochedale South with heavy delays back to Rochedale, while northbound the Pacific Motorway is heavy through Slakes Creek. The Gateway Motorway heavy northbound through Brackenridge. It's under speed southbound from Tingalpa through to Belmont. Western Freeway is on the brake southbound from Toowong to Victory Pocket. Logan Motorway heavy inbound from Forest Lake to Parkinson, but it's still a good run to either coast on the M1 and the Bruce Highway. With traffic every 10 minutes, I'm Jimmy Clark on 882 4BC.
0: Thanks, Jimmy. It's 17 minutes past 3 here on 4BC. Nothing brings a footy crowd together like Sweet Caroline. Now discover the story of the man who wrote it. A Beautiful Noise, the Neil Diamond musical, arrives in Brisbane at the Lyric Theatre QPAC from March. Created in collaboration with Neil Diamond himself, it's the incredible true story of a kid from Brooklyn who became one of the world's most beloved songwriters, featuring the hits that defined a generation, including Cherry Cherry and, of course, Sweet Caroline. It's feel-good nostalgia at its very best. Melbourne is calling it nothing short of electrifying and so good, so fabulously good. Footy season is nearly over. Luckily, Sweet Caroline is taking the stage at the Lyric Theatre in March. Book now at QPAC.
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0: 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Of course, you can join the conversation at any time. 133 882 is the 4BC open line. Thanks to Watch Smoke Alarms. Of course, you can text through as well, 0499 880 882. Of course, we know that the RBA has lifted interest rates by 25 basis points. The cash rate now is 4.6%. Treasurer Jim Chalmers has just spoken in Logan following the RBA's decision. Let's have a little listen.
11: The Reserve Bank statement makes it really clear that we have an inflation challenge in our economy, which is made worse by the war in the Middle East. Now, the statement makes it abundantly clear that one of the main drivers of inflation in our economy is a conflict on the other side of the world, pushing up global oil prices and being felt right around our economy and indeed right around the world. The war in the Middle East is not the only factor when it comes to our inflation challenge, but it is a very, very big factor, and the Reserve Bank statement makes that very clear. Australians are under pressure, we know that, and that's why we're providing cost of living help in the most responsible way that we can, in the most responsible budget that we can, at the same time as we address some of these longer term challenges in our economy, like productivity.
0: It is one of those challenges. There are plenty of other levers that could be pulled. Addressing productivity is one of them. The conflict in Iran has created inflationary shock. It has impacted global oil prices, and we are paying more at the bowser. We are paying more for energy. We are paying through the nose. Housing affordability shouldn't even belong in the same sentence. There are so many things that could be done. And I'm thinking, and having spoken to Koshy about this yesterday as well, the RBA should, and the most responsible thing to do is to have a look at government spending. It should be made transparent, because if we are the ones, we shouldn't be shouldering the burden on our own. You, me, us, Australian households. You've taken away the incentive to do business with changes to negative gearing and capital gains tax. There is nothing left to cut. Here, there's no cash. Cash is not here. 133 882 is the open line. 0499 880 882. You've got plenty to say on this. Matt says, so food's up, fuel's up, alcohol's up, entertainment up, school fees up, interest rate to up. The only thing hasn't gone up is wages, power bills up. It's ridiculous. What else can we do? I want to see the positive. I want to see that there is light. I want to see that there is opportunity. But things are looking very grim. Peter says, hi, Carla. Albo and Chalmers could give us instant cost of living relief to help offset the rate rise by halving the fuel excise, but they won't because they're both useless, greedy grubs that don't care about Australians doing it tough. Ken in Boondall has texted through, Chalmers' spin on increased interest rates. I don't understand the way Labor conducts a budget. If I'm a business, a volunteer organisation, or just the family budget, I have to include it in the balance sheet money that I have borrowed. Apparently, Labor has a different way of defining Australia's national balance sheet by saying the end of year deficit is merely the amount of expenditure over revenue received. And as we have reduced the deficit for the forecast of $10 billion to $6 billion, the economy is in a good spot. However, Labor doesn't take into account the massive national debt of $1.1 trillion. This is what I mean, Ken. It would just be nice to have a little bit of transparency to see what the exactly what you said. Show us both sides of the wager, you know, of the ledger. Effie Zahos, Nine's news money editor, joins us now. Good afternoon to you, Effie.
12: Good afternoon, Carla.
0: All right. You're the money. You are the person that I go to when I need to make heads and tails of things. Let's start.
13: We're in a bit of a mess, aren't we?
0: Let's just start from the basic. Let's start with the hip pocket. What does today's 25 basis point rise actually mean in extra repayments for the average mortgage holder?
13: Oh, it's a lot of pain. And before I get to that number, what really concerned me is the statement from the RBA.
0: Mm.
13: And I quote, they said, "The board will continue to do what it considers necessary to bring inflation back to its target." We'll get those numbers tomorrow. So I'll be watching those like a hawk.
0: Yeah.
13: But for, say, you know, an $800,000 mortgage, you know, the average new home loan right now is about $731,000 nationally.
0: Mm.
13: So that's going to see about $114 extra per month. You will see that come through, will be effective, that higher rate in about 10 to 15 days, depending on your bank.
0: Mm.
13: Now, you might think, okay, I can absorb that. And we have been resilient. Households have been extremely resilient.
0: Mm.
13: But this is four rate hikes now.
0: Mm.
13: Four. That means an extra $454 per month. Put that in perspective. That's the equivalent of going to the bank today, getting out a $20,000 car loan and paying that off. It's the equivalent over 12 months of feeding a family of four for 6 months. So this money has to come somewhere out of a budget, a household budget. And this is why people will now really be looking at every dollar. And some will absorb it. There's no doubt about it. Others will now be right at their tipping point.
0: Yeah. That's the thing. I look at the Australian Financial Counselling Services putting out a release, just how many people have been pushed into financial hardship, Financial Counselling Australia. The thing is, it's not just people, it's people who are in employment full time and under the age of 55.
13: That's interesting you say that, people in employment. So when you look at how can we get help, you're right, the National Debt Helpline is a brilliant service. So if you've not yet come across that, that's on 1-800-007-007. I would definitely be calling them for your options.
0: Mm.
13: Trying to get, if you want to classify as financial hardship, your bank or even your broker should be able to help you. There are some options there.
0: Mm.
13: The banks were saying their default rates aren't going up. And fair enough, I get that. We're still seeing those levels quite low. But like I said, I think this is something that homeowners will now start looking at or maybe thinking. The first place to go, of course, is the race will be on to find some cheap rates. So if these rates go through, and they will, banks have already come out saying, hey, we're increasing, they'll be fast. Like I said, 10 to 15 days will be the effective rate. The new average variable rate now would be about 6.49%, according to looking at, say, Canstar's database.
0: Mm.
13: 6.49%. So if you're looking down a barrel of that, you need to ask yourself, well, what am I paying? Am I paying the average? If I'm paying the average, I can do better. Because the lowest now, factoring a 0.25 hike, will go up to 5.94. Now, I'm not saying everyone can get that 5.94, because that means probably you need a lot of equity. Some of these deals are for first-time buyers only.
0: Yeah.
13: The other thing is the bank stress test. So you might see a rate advertised for 6, but they'll put 3% buffer on that. You need to repay it at 9. So things can get quite complicated now when we're looking at refinancing at this level.
0: Effie, I'm also seeing that household spending has flattened. Without the jump in fuel spending, it's actually gone backwards in August. Are households already pulling back significantly? Like where else can we tighten the purse strings again?
13: Yeah. Looking at money in redraw, so you're looking at official data there, that's looking really healthy, almost near record highs. So people are stashing money in their offset accounts. But they are the haves. They're the high-income earners, I imagine.
0: Mm-hmm.
13: That is not what most of us are looking at.
0: Mm-hmm.
13: When you look at even CBA's data, when they brought out their financials, they're saying accounts with no buffer, 15% of offset accounts had no money, no buffer in their offset accounts. So that's quite a lot. Households, unfortunately, I was listening to you before with the government spending, like, you know, drunken sailors there, probably never opened up a budget. We have to go back to our budget line by line, and we've done this to death. So, you know, looking at our bills, can we switch from the average? Can we go to the best value, the cheapest? Yeah, look, that can bring some big savings. Looking at, say, your 6 regular bills, your home and contents, your car, your health, your electricity, phone plans. There are potential savings there of a couple of $1,000s, easy. But a lot of us have probably already done that. Still doesn't hurt.
0: Mm.
13: The other options, and this is only a Band-Aid solution, you've got to understand this could cost. go interest only, extend your term, pause your repayments. This will not impact your credit score, but it will be marked that you will be under financial hardship and you'll remain there for 12 months. But I would speak to your lender about that.
0: I want to see some positivity. I don't want to be so doom and gloom.
13: I do have some positivity for you.
0: Okay, please, because I feel frustrated and angry, but I feel like I'm taking that sentiment on board of, you know, seeing my household budget, and I'm not even hard up against it. You know, we could, there are things that I know that we could trim, and there are things that we're used to that, you know, our parents will say, well, we live without it, why can't you? But I need some positivity, please, Effie.
13: Frustrating because we have talked about this. It is the one tool that the RBA has, and they lift it and they lift it and they lift it four times, and it's just hitting the one market, those with a mortgage. And basically, as you pointed, even that data out today, our spending has gone down. There seems to be, you know, what does it take? How many more rate hikes until we're absolutely bleeding in the sense that households can't do anymore? How effective is this? You know, this is what concerns me, targeting a market. Maybe we do need to look at other things. The government needs to definitely look at their spending.
0: Yeah.
13: There are lots of suggestions out there. I just feel like we just keep getting hit with it.
0: Yeah.
13: Look, unfortunately, the good news is really not the homeowners in that sense, but what I will see now is those on a pension that probably have paid off their mortgage or on a fixed income, you're now going to see bank accounts paying, it could be as high as 6.25 if they increase the rate, if the banks increase the rate.
0: Yeah.
13: This is the thing I'd be watching closely. Now, for once, you know, our money in the bank may not be going backwards because 6.25 sitting in a guaranteed bank account, don't have to invest in the risky share market, is a good rate.
0: Of course. There will be some people that will be cheering, I realise, Effie, but not the majority. I can guarantee you that. Effie, it's always a pleasure to chat with you. I wish it was under better circumstances. Maybe, look, it looks like, you know, it's a fait accompli for Melbourne Cup Day when the RBA meets again. But let's just take a breath and take a moment, and I'm sure we'll chat.
13: Those numbers tomorrow, the inflation numbers, because that will definitely be guiding where we're looking at for rate cut date.
0: Later in the year. Thank you, Effie. I really appreciate your time.
13: Thank you.
0: Busy there for Nine's money editor, Effie Zahos. Okay, another tough decision for households already dealing with high mortgages and fuel and everyday costs. And it's not just mortgage holders as well. It's those that are renting, those that are on pension. It is affecting all of us. 133-882 is the open line number. All right, and a central Queensland town is at risk of running out of water tonight. Amy Drew, you've got the details.
14: Yes, Carla. Residents in Claremont have been told to urgently conserve water as council crews investigate a possible blockage at the Teresa Creek Dam pump system. An emergency alert has been issued for locals to immediately stop all outdoor use and restrict their indoor use to essential needs only. Also today, the Reserve Bank Board has unanimously decided to lift the official cash rate to 4.6%, its highest level since October 2011. Queensland's Attorney General has instructed prosecutors to appeal a sentence handed to a man convicted on more than 100 child sexual offences in Toowoomba last month. Investigators are probing the cause of three separate fires over in Surfers Paradise, Woodridge and Bundaberg overnight. And in sport, Lions fans have chanted one more year at Premiership winning coach Chris Fagan as he weighs up his coaching future. And Carla, I'll have more news at 4.
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5: The Pacific Motorway has a southbound crash in Rochedale South with heavy delays back to Rochedale. Northbound, the Pacific Motorway remains heavy through Slacks Creek. The Gateway Motorway also heavy northbound through Bracken Ridge. It's under speed southbound from Tingalpa to Belmont. Western Freeway is on the brakes outbound from Toowong to Victory Pocket. Logan Motorway heavy inbound from Forest Lake to Parkinson, but it's still a good run to either coast on the M1 and Bruce Highway. The traffic every 10 minutes, I'm Jimmy Clark on 882 4BC.
0: Thanks, Jimmy. It's 27 minutes to 4. 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
0: Welcome back to the Drive program. The Reserve Bank Governor Michelle Bullock is currently speaking following today's rate rise decision. Let's take a quick listen now.
28: Higher interest rates are needed to ensure inflation returns to target. Inflation is too high and has been driven by domestic capacity pressures. The inflation impulse from the Middle East conflict is in addition to this. Domestic spending and investment have been stronger than expected, despite weak sentiment and the softening in housing market conditions.

0: and some commodity prices.
1: All right, there. That's RBA Governor Michelle Bullock. Look, the Iran conflict and high energy prices, no doubt, are making the job harder. The RBA has repeatedly made the point that Australia's inflation problem existed before the conflict with domestic capacity pressures and weak productivity, also part of the picture. 133-882 is a 4BC open line. Thanks to Watch Smoke Alarms. Tony from Kilcoy joins me now. Hello, Tony.
2: How you going, Carla?
1: I'm well. You've got some thoughts on today's decision?
2: Well, listen, everything that I've been reading, watching and doing, I think that the policies of the Labor Party have put us clearly in the position that we're in, right? No other reason. You know, you look at other economies around the country, they're doing a lot better than us, and everybody's being subject to what's happening in the Middle East. And so I think that Jim Chalmers needs to come clean. And I don't think he will survive 2028 the way he's going at the moment.
1: Yeah, it is hard. I mean, if they could acknowledge the spending, if they could acknowledge that they're doing everything they possibly can other than to impact, you know, this latest decision and also blaming the conflict in Iran. I mean, we've had this issue way before. Government spending, I guess, you know, we could even go back to the ScoMo government, COVID days. We're now at that level. We're at the highest rate that it's been in 15 years. And I think you're right, Tony, but it would be nice to have this conversation not in the heat of the moment. Do you know what I mean, Tony? It would be nice to be able to, you know, pause and reflect. But it feels like if there was an election that was to be held tomorrow, I think we know that the writing's on the wall.
2: Certainly, Carla. And, you know, in terms of the heat of the moment, well, you know, how long have Australians so far with this Labor government, and this is their second term, right?
1: Mm.
2: So, you know, there's plenty of good reason now that we're well in the clear of any past influences. And if, for instance, you looked at two clear policy platforms of the Labor Party, and if they were to get rid of the renewables scam, and they really cut into NDIS, it's not even close to what it was originally designed for, and it's wasting billions and billions of dollars of taxpayer money.
1: You're right, Tony. Thank you. I appreciate that. And, you know, and they're certainly trying to reform it, but not at a rate that is meaningful, or at least feels like it's lip service given everything else that we've been served up. All right, well, the booming illegal tobacco market, speaking of another excise that's been a bit belly up, the illegal tobacco market has wiped another $200 million off the take from tobacco excise. There's a warning that the legal tobacco market is off the Richter. Final budget outcome figures released by the federal government show the total take from legal tobacco excise is $3.9 billion in the 2025-26 financial year. That's $210 million down from the $4.13 billion that was forecast. Opposition leader Angus Taylor says the figures are a sign the government is failing on tobacco policy, and if it keeps going at that rate, there'll be no legal market left in a few years. Independent economist Chris Richardson told the News Corp papers that he agreed there would soon be no legal market left. I'm joined now by Theo Fucari from the Australian Association of Convenience Stores. Good afternoon to you, Theo.
3: Good afternoon, Carla.
1: All right. On this day that his rates rise, we talk about excise. Does this decline in the excise take reflect what stores that sell to be legal tobacco, this is the stuff that's above, you know, on the books, above board, that they're seeing?
3: Absolutely. So legal tobacco sales continue to plummet. They've been that way for a number of years now. I think, you know, it would be great if people were stopping smoking. Unfortunately, they aren't. You just need to walk around anywhere in any suburb and you'll see that there's more people smoking than have been in some time. I think, you know, this is the first time it's been under $4 billion in a very, very long time. For everyone listening, the federal government in 2019 actually took in $16.1 billion in tobacco excise. If it continues on the current trend in the next 3 years, that number will likely be below $2 billion. So, you know, at that stage, effectively,

0: actually we've got this market controlled by organised crime groups. You know, the scariest part is, you know, we're talking about money that sort of the government is throwing away. I was listening to your previous call around interest rates, and I'll keep my opinions to myself on that topic. But what I will say is, if I look at the federal government's throwing away $10 billion per annum, and that's going to crime groups. And if we look at that over the time that the Labor government have been in power, that's more than $40 billion that has gone out of the legal market into the hands of organised crime groups. And unfortunately, these crime groups are using that illegal cash to run the rest of their criminal businesses. And they're causing chaos in the community all around the country. I mean, we've had a firebombing overnight in Victoria. There was one a couple of nights ago up in Brisbane where six stores were taken out. So we've got some serious issues here. And unfortunately, the federal government has not only their head in the sand, it's sort of buried, and they've got earmuffs on so they can't hear anything.
1: Yeah. And at this rate, it would seem that the legal market will completely disintegrate if nothing is changed.
0: Yeah, look, absolutely. And that's why, you know, we've been advocating for many, many years. The only way that you can actually try and have the legal market recover is to, and it's controversial, but I mean, the government's tried everything else and nothing's worked. It is to reduce the excise on tobacco, and it's a federal government decision.
1: Yeah.
0: The Coalition and One Nation both have policies to bring it down at 80% and 75% of where it's at the moment, which would make the legal packet a very similar price to the illegal market, around $13 to $15. And that's how the government will be able to get control of this again and then apply sensible CPI-related increases to the category moving forward. But there's that. There's also the regulation of vapes, because nicotine, vapes and pouches are also illegal outside of a pharmacy setting, which no one's using.
1: Yeah.
0: That makes up about half of this illegal nicotine market that the crime groups are running. So, and we need more enforcement, you know, but what we do know is, and all the independent economic modelling shows, if, and it's probably the only time it will happen, if you reduce the excise on something, the government will actually make more money because there are that many people outside of the legal system. It's beyond the joke right now.
1: And that's the thing, you know, I feel for, I guess, Theo, some, you know, your members as part of the Association of Convenience Stores who are doing the right thing, with the handful that aren't, that are in with these organised crime gangs and whatever nationally, because it seems like it has taken over the industry.
0: Oh, look, absolutely. And, you know, we've got our members that we represent, legal, law-abiding businesses that pay their licence fees, that report these illegal stores, that employ locals that unfortunately are having their local, their staff members abused, harassed, in many cases stood over and threatened, you know, ask for protection money, otherwise their store and their people are going to be damaged and or hurt. Like, you know, we're living in Australia, and the fact that we've got crime gangs threatening retail staff because they are in that much control of the market is just madness.
1: Mm.
0: And, you know, I'm happy to say, Carla, the federal government, Jim Chalmers, Mark Butler, Anthony Albanese, absolutely have this one wrong. They have the policy wrong. They're letting down Australians every day. They're let not only from a business community, but from a safety in the community perspective, as well as it's failing on their public health outcomes, which is to drive down smoking rates. And so it's a fail. It doesn't matter which way you cut it. And we need to have change. Otherwise, there won't be a legal market. And the chaos that we see today will only get worse moving into the future.
1: And that is the thing, Theo. You are still going to have an increase of nefarious types, this black market run rife. You're going to get people who are outside of the system who don't give a toss about the health impact. So the money that would have otherwise been going in to help people when you need it, because as far as I'm concerned, like I know that smoking is your choice and I know that it is addictive. But at the end of the day, when you are sick, you go into a public hospital and you are a burden to taxpayers. So it is a decision that you make. But that money is not there for you to treat you if you are using black market tobacco chop shops, right? So, you know,
0: absolutely.
1: For those listeners who smoke and say that they opt for cheaper illegal tobacco because the cost is so high, I totally get it, but it's a double-edged sword.
0: Yeah, look, I do too. And no one should be buying it, but I can't really blame them because the government's made illegal, regulated tax products so expensive that they're just buying it from the illegal market. And, you know, the reason we have an illegal market is because governments on both sides of the fence have created this over a long period of time.
1: Yeah.
0: And it just needs to be reset. And more money will come back into the government, which can get spent on health, public roads, schools, hospitals, whatever, wherever it needs to go. But we just need change.
1: Yeah. Absolutely. The cost is not a deterrent. I really appreciate your perspective on this. It's something that won't go away until the government listens to people like yourself who are in the know or there's a change of government. Either way, Theo, I'm sure this won't be the last time we speak.
0: Happy to chat, Carla, and I agree with you, and we'll keep fighting because common sense has to prevail on this one.
1: I do hope so. Theo Fikari there, the Australian Association of Convenience Stores, just on this booming illegal tobacco. It's $200 million has been wiped from excise. And, you know, I don't think putting up the price of smokes has acted as a deterrent, and it's certainly not helping the bottom line for the government. 133-882 is the 4BC open line. Thanks to Watch Smoke Alarms. Back with your feedback after this.
2: 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Got something you want to say? You're in the right place. 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
3: A southbound crash on a Pacific Motorway at Rochdale South is now clear. Traffic is slow to recover, though. Gateway Motorway heavy northbound through Bracken Ridge. It's under speed southbound from Tingup to Belmont. Western Freeway is on the brakes outbound from Toowong to Victory Pocket, and the Logan Motorway heavy inbound from Forest Lake to Heathwood. Riverside Expressway is heavy in and out of the city. Those inbound delays stretching back across the Captain Cook Bridge, and the M1 slow southbound from Ormo to the Goldie. The traffic every 10 minutes. I'm Jimmy Clark on 882 4BC.
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1: Today is the 29th of September. It's National Police Remembrance Day. We honour those police officers who have lost their lives in the line of duty or as a result of their duties. All right, let's take a look back at some of the major events which happened on this day. In 2001, the Brisbane Lions won their first premiership.
5: They've done it. He's got the ball in his hands, Bruce. A bit of history here. Lee Matthews has been to the top of the mountain for a second time as coach, once at Collingwood, and now he's done the impossible. Brisbane have won the premiership.
1: It was the first of the three-peat under Lee Matthews. They claimed their inaugural flag by defeating Essendon, and now, 25 years on, they have six. In 1963, the Rolling Stones took off on their very first tour. They performed as the opening act for the Everly Brothers and Bo Diddley. A big day for TV debuts. In 1982, Cheers premiered.
14: Making your way.
1: While in 1985, MacGyver appeared on our tellies for the first time. Have you got a MacGyver in your life that can just fix any situation with some chewing gum and a Swiss Army knife? Because that's what MacGyver did. Happy birthday to our first ever female jockey to win a Melbourne Cup, Michelle Payne. She's 41. And on this day in 1986, John Farnham released Whispering Jack. It spent 25 weeks at number one, was the first Australian album actually to be released on CD. And it is back at the number one spot in the ARIA charts, the replay charts, this week as a result of the tribute concert to honour John Farnham last week. It all happened on this day, the 29th of September.
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3: Southbound crash on the Pacific Motorway in Rochdale South has cleared, but traffic remains slow to recover there. Gateway Motorway is heavy northbound through Brackenridge. It's under speed southbound from Toowoomba to Belmont. The Western Freeway is on the rake southbound from Toowong to Victory Pocket, and the Logan Motorway heavy inbound from Forest Lake to Heathwood. Riverside Expressway is heavy in and out of the city with in and outbound delays stretching back across the Capricorn Bridge and through Woolloongabba. For traffic every 10 minutes, I'm Jimmy Clark on 882 4BC.
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15: 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It's this Sunday. 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
1: 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Robert says, Carla, I absolutely love MacGyver and how my head works. It was a fantastic show. I picked up a 5-foot freezer on the side of the road that wasn't working. I did the MacGyver trick, fixed it, and got $500 for happy days. Well done, Robert. I hope it was a permanent fix, though, and not just one that involved a little bit of gaffer and, you know, whatever else, a soldering iron. Now, we have been talking about the RBA's decision to raise rates here. Grim Chalmers, this is from Bill from Mount Taranto. Grim Chalmers talks about the war in Iran, about inflation problems, but just remember the interest rates went up twice before a bomb was even dropped. It's true. It's true that the conflict in the Middle East has impacted oil prices, no doubt. But we were already headed towards that trajectory with increases before the conflict had even started. And it is a very, very convenient scapegoat to use. You can't, of course, ignore the fact that there's inflationary shock as a result of it. But we were already headed down this garden path a long time ago. Kerry, I want to be a bit more positive, but Kerry says if there's any more, there'll be a housing collapse. Peter says, hi, Carla, I must be missing out on something, but what is the cost of living relief that Chalmers keeps banging on about? Is it the $5 a week tax cut that's going to pay the mortgage, fuel, power, food, insurance, council rates, etc.? It is one of those things. If there's demand and there's more money in the system, there needs to be cash out of the system. I'm not an economist. I'm so pleased that we are surrounded by smart people on this program. But it is one of those things. How much more can you cut? All right, still to come on 4BC Drive, a major change for Queensland's early childhood teachers is on the way. The Education Minister, John Paul Langbrook, will join us next to explain why. Over to the newsroom now.
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22: It's 4 o'clock. Good afternoon. I'm Amy Drew. The Albanese government says the conflict in the Middle East is mainly to blame for the latest interest rate hike. The Reserve Bank lifting the official cash rate by 25 basis points to 4.6%. It's the fourth increase this year, adding $100 a month to the average mortgage repayment. Treasurer Jim Chalmers arguing the war in Iran is stoking inflation, and that's putting pressure on rates.
23: Australians are paying a very hefty price for that war in the Middle East, and today that price became a bit steeper with this decision from the Independent Reserve Bank. So we do take responsibility for our part of the fight against inflation. That's why we will continue to manage the budget in a responsible way.
22: An emergency alert has been issued for residents in the central Queensland town of Claremont to immediately conserve water. Council crews are assessing a suspected blockage on the Teresa Creek Dam pump system. Isaac Regional Council says water consumption remains critically high and there is a risk the town could run out of water tonight if usage isn't significantly reduced. Queensland's Attorney General has instructed prosecutors to appeal a sentence handed to a man convicted on more than 100 child sexual offences in the Toowoomba courts last month. Joseph Lee Smith was jailed for 8.5 years, but given immediate parole eligibility. The state government saying it considers the sentence inadequate, with the Office of the DPP instructed to appeal. Sarah Hanson-Young is throwing her hat in the ring to lead the Greens following the resignation of Larissa Waters. Senator Waters has stepped down from the top job to manage a chronic kidney condition. The Prime Minister today offering his well wishes to the outgoing leader.
24: I've spoken to Larissa Waters and wished her all the very best for the health issues that she's dealing with. People should not forget that people are real human beings here, and Larissa's going through this personal health challenge.
22: Also today, tech giant OpenAI has apologised for the Medicare breach incident while confirming the release of its next-gen model will be delayed as cyber defences are tightened. And services have been held across the country to mark National Police Remembrance Day. To finance, just before the close, the All Ords is trading up 26 points at 8,876, while $1 is buying at 70 US cents.
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22: Well, all eyes will be on local star Lucas Herrington tonight when the Socceroos take on Brazil at Suncorp Stadium. Lachlan Gray reports.
0: Tonight's second friendly against the five-time world champions serves as a homecoming for the Brisbane superstar. Herrington's eye-catching performances with the Raw and at the World Cup led to a deal with Premier League side Hull City. Socceroos coach Tony Popovich says the 19-year-old is humble and quiet, but definitely doesn't come across that way on the pitch.
4: Goes out there and he's full of aggression, but you wouldn't think that when you speak to him.
0: After a thrilling draw in Townsville last week, Australia now have a golden opportunity to go one better at Suncorp Stadium. The Socceroos almost pulled off the impossible thanks to Nestor Iraconda's free kick before Brazil found a late equaliser. Now it's Brisbane's turn to party, with Caxton Street turning into pedestrian-only fan zone from 6 o'clock local time, featuring Brazilian music, dances and performances. Lachlan Gray, Brisbane.
22: Lions supporters have chanted one more year at Chris Fagan during Fan Day celebrations as the Premiership coach weighs up his future. And the NRL Grand Final teams are locked in. No changes for the Roosters from the squad that rolled the Dolphins. Utility Connor Watson failing an HIA last Friday and will visit an independent neurologist in a bid to be cleared for the decider. It's 4:04.
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3: Okay, Way Motorway is heavy northbound through Brackenridge. It's under speed southbound from Tingalpa to Belmont. The Western Freeway is still on a break southbound from Toowong to Victory Pocket. Logan Motorway is heavy inbound from Forest Lake to Heathwood with a crash just east of Stapleton Road. Riverside Expressway is heavy in and out of the city with outbound delays extending through Woolloongabba on down to Greenslopes. And the M1 is slow southbound from Ormo to the Goldie. With traffic every 10 minutes, I'm Jimmy Clark on 882 4BC.
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22: Cloudy conditions across Brisbane this afternoon. Just a slight chance of a shower, getting down to 13 degrees overnight. Looking ahead to tomorrow, partly cloudy with a max of 24 degrees. The same for Thursday, partly cloudy and 24. Mostly sunny and 23 for Friday. On Moreton Bay, southeasterly winds 15 to 20 knots. Seas around 1 metre. Right now it's 20 degrees in Springfield Lakes. I'm Amy Drew with more news at 4:30 on your news leader, Brisbane's 4BC.
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1: Welcome back to the 4BC Drive Show. Thank you so much for your company and your feedback. The conversation has been squared well and truly around the RBA's rates decision today to raise it to 4.6%. Still to come on the show, Shadow Treasurer Tim Wilson will join us after 5:30 today. If you have a question for him, of course, you can put it towards the Shadow Treasurer. What would he do? 133-882 is the open line. Thanks to Watch Smoke Alarms. Of course, you can text it through to us as well. 0499-880-882, or perhaps you could email us if you're maybe at work. You could pretend it's a work email. drive@4bc.com.au. I can't get out of my head what MacGyver might do with the budget, because, of course, on this day we just revealed it, 1985, it premiered on our TV screens. How would MacGyver fix the budget? Would it be with a Swiss Army knife and some duct tape, a soldering iron, some chewing gum, some alfoil, and one of those party blowers? Maybe. Who knows? I wish, though, we had our own MacGyver to fix it. Might be easier. Could be more fun. 133-882 is the open line. Thanks to Watch Smoke Alarms.
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1: Well, as parents and carers, we put an enormous amount of trust in the people who look after and teach our young children. Now, the Queensland government is moving to tighten these rules, with early childhood teachers working in regulated kindergartens and long daycare centres to be required to register with the Queensland College of Teachers. The change would bring them into line with school teachers, with registration becoming mandatory from July 2028. For me, this is a great idea. Education and Arts Minister John Paul Langbrook joins me now. Good afternoon to you, Minister.
5: Hello, Carla. Good to be with you.
1: Now, Minister, for parents listening and, you know, carers who might be listening or grandparents, what extra protection will a teacher registration actually give their children?
5: Well, up to now, early childhood teachers within early childhood education programs have not been required to be registered with the Queensland College of Teachers. So really what it means is that, like going to a dentist or a doctor or a nurse, we want to uplift their qualifications by saying that an early childhood teacher may have trained from birth to 5 years old, but they didn't do primary school teaching. That meant up to now they couldn't be registered. As part of our overall suite of improving issues to do with child safety, the Crisafulli government's done a lot since we've been elected. We brought in the reportable conduct scheme. Mm. We had in plain sight the Royal Commission. We've brought in Daniel's Law. Nothing's more important to all of us than making sure that our children are safe. Now, we know the vast majority of early childhood teachers in these programs were doing the right thing and continue to do the right thing, but we just think it's important that our early childhood teachers be registered so that every parent and carer can be confident that their children are being taught by people who are then overseen by a body like the Queensland College of Teachers, and they can have that confidence.
1: Your government has done a lot, Minister, in reforming in this space. I guess, what gaps exist in the current system that you've seen that registration will close?
5: Well, the current gaps, there were a number of them, and that's when we saw things like the Ashley Paul Griffiths case, which was a terrible case where we didn't have a national register of early childhood workers. So remember, some of these educators are not teachers. But until we came into government, things like Ashley Paul Griffiths, the person who preyed on young children in a number of centres in two different states, when we came to government, we had no idea where the early childhood educators, where they'd worked, what daycare centres they'd been at, what kindergartens. And so we've made sure we've got a national register. That's something that Queensland led the way when I went to meet with other ministers to say we should have a national register so we can tell where people have been. So if they come from New South Wales, we know where they are and where they have been teaching. We brought in reportable conduct that said it's important to report issues within 24 hours. Mm. We stopped the rest hour. In other words, in early childhood, we have had trouble getting educators for a long time. And so we'd say, oh, when the kids are sleeping, we probably don't need the same ratios of educators to children. Well, that meant that sometimes we didn't have enough eyes on to make sure that people were doing the right thing. So there are a number of things we did, as well as Daniel's Law, which, of course, is a child sex offender register, and also making sure that we are bringing in mandatory child safety training for all of our educators, all done in the last 2 years.
1: And I guess those additional checks and oversight, including this registration now, you know, it'll involve teachers that aren't already subject, you know, to things like that are already in place, like blue cards and existing childcare regulations.
5: That's exactly right. Making sure that you can have every confidence that an early childhood teacher is registered by a body that has oversight to make sure they don't get registered unless they pass all the checks.
1: I guess if there is a complaint, I'm just thinking from a practical point of view, Minister, if there is a complaint about, you know, the conduct or competency of an early childhood teacher, how will the registration change the way that that complaint is handled moving forward?
5: Well, it's really a case of looking at what happens right now. If there's a complaint now about someone who's unregistered, it would really be up to the police to determine what the issue was, because they're not actually registered at the moment. Now, two-thirds of them are registered. I think I need to point out for your listeners that it's been a voluntary registration process up to now.
1: Oh, right.
5: And two-thirds of our early childhood teachers are actually registered. So we have about 2,500 who are registered, and about 1,200 that are not, some of whom, though, weren't able to be registered because they didn't have the appropriate qualifications. So now the Queensland College of Teachers will have a category that says if you're a birth to five-year-old educated teacher and you haven't done primary school teaching, you still will be able to be registered. And in fact, we're going to make it mandatory that you are. And all it means is if there was ever a complaint, after the police had investigated, then the Queensland College of Teachers then look at their own rules about what happens to someone who's been reported.
1: Mm-hmm.
5: And again, listeners will remember that there are teachers who every now and then we see a report that will say this teacher had an inappropriate relationship with a student X amount of time after school, and that can affect their registration into the future. Those sorts of any investigation now that involves police will involve the Queensland College of Teachers being aware of the complaint and then investigating it in their own way.
1: I guess this doesn't become mandatory until July 2028. Why does the sector need almost 2 years to make this transition?
5: Well, it's a change to our legislation, and it also means that we have to have substantial consultation. So we've had stakeholder information sessions, we meet with the employing authorities, early childhood teachers themselves, the unions and the peak bodies, so that we need to ensure that by the time they are being registered, that if something were to go wrong with an individual teacher, that the appropriate laws are there in place with all the disciplinary actions that can be taken appropriately, because otherwise you'll have someone getting out of something because we didn't set the law up properly.
1: Mm-hmm. My guest right now is Education Minister John Paul Langbrook. I just wonder, Minister, we already know that the early childhood sector is under workforce pressure. Have you considered whether or not another registration requirement, potentially another cost, could make it harder to attract or retain teachers? Or is this about our children's safety and that is paramount?
5: Well, we do think that the safety of our children is paramount, but we also think that this is going to lead to a better recognition of the skills of those early childhood teachers.
1: Mm-hmm.
5: Because up to now, when they couldn't be registered, I would think it's quite prestigious for an early childhood teacher. And by the way, the fee is only just over $100 a year. It's not like it's a prohibitive cost. So I actually think it's almost like saying this is an early childhood teacher is a specialist early childhood educator, not someone who just happens to be almost treated like a babysitter. That's not what they are. They are educators. They should be valued as such, and that's why we think registration is not particularly expensive but will also increase their status.
1: Are there any other changes that parents and carers should know about, Minister, as part of the, you know, your government's broader sort of child safety reforms, other than the ones you've obviously already outlined?
5: Well, there are so many different areas in which we have increased our education processes, both for parents and for the early childhood services. So we know that that can be, it's an important part of what government's doing, is to make sure that parents are aware and that early childhood teachers and all the employers and the unions, so that we can make sure that we say as one, that if we were going to have these terrible people who no one ever imagined could do these things within our centres and within our schools, that we need to do as much as we can to try to prevent it. So while some of it is can be considered to be onerous, I don't think any of us as parents would ever think that trying to do more to protect our kids is something that we shouldn't be defending.
1: All right, away from education now, Minister, with your arts hat on, Brisbane Festival has just wrapped up. It's a record number of people, 1.7 million people visited, box office takings nearly doubled. What do those numbers tell you about where Brisbane's arts and cultural scene is right now, particularly as we head towards 2032?
5: Well, it tells me that Brisbane is ready and Queensland are ready to showcase what we have to the world. We've made sure that by working together with Brisbane City Council, many of those events to which you're referring were free. Mm. Community events, River Fire, of course, spectacular. I saw some great shows, but we also want to make sure that those shows get out to regional Queensland, because just as the Olympic sports events are things that you'll hear Premier Chris Afulli talking about them going to other parts, not just the southeast, as was happening under the former Labor government. They were just going to be the Brisbane Games. These are the Brisbane 2032 Olympics and Paralympics, and we want the rest of the state to get the benefit. Similarly with the arts. So I'm working with the Queensland Theatre Company, with the ballet, with the orchestra, and also with things like other shows that we want to make sure, QPAC, for example, the Performing Arts Centre, having outreach to our regional centres so that we can really showcase the best of Queensland from 2028 in Los Angeles all the way through to 2032 here in Brisbane and the rest of Queensland.
1: And the other thing that we are celebrating, it's not exactly arts, but it could be performative if viewed that way. The Brisbane Lions, obviously a big day for them. Did you manage to go say good day? Have you said, you know, your congratulations to them?
5: Well, I saw them getting ready at River Stage from 1 William Street, where my office is. And, of course, it is art, Carla. It's with your singing yep. the Brisbane Lions song, that's art. And I think it's important that we, those of us who say, oh, no, the arts is not for me, if you love doing things in the park, if you're singing songs, if you're going out to see events, that's the arts. And it's important that we understand that it's not just the high arts that some people think too much about snobbery. It's not like that at all. Mm. And Queensland's got so much that we're proud of, as well as being Police Remembrance Day. We also had that march today in the middle of town. It was great to see the city coming alive.
1: It is indeed. John Paul Langbrook, thank you so much, Minister, for your time. We'll catch you soon.
5: Great to chat, Carla. Thanks very much.
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3: The Gateway Motorway is heavy northbound through Bracken Ridge. It's only speed southbound from Tingalpa to Belmont, and the Western Freeway still on the brake southbound from Toowong to Victory Pocket. The Logan Motorway is heavy inbound from Forest Lake to Heathwood with a crash east of Stapleton Road. Riverside Expressway heavy inbound. It's easing now outbound towards the Capitol Cook Bridge. And the M1 is slow southbound from Stapleton down to the Goldie. With traffic every 10 minutes, I'm Jimmy Clark on 882 4BC.
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1: Hello and welcome back to the show. Still to come, Carla's Court will be in session after 4:30. We'll be delving into the issue of parcel delivery laziness. It's got nothing to do with my rescue dachshund, Gary, who likes to take other people's parcels that get delivered over our fence. It's another parcel delivery caper. I've got some family passes as well to Night Glow at the Mount Coother Botanic Gardens to give away to our jury members today. So make sure you have our open line. That's thanks to Watch Smoke Alarms, 133 882, if you want to be part of Carla's Court today. Quickly to some of your feedback now via text, 0499 880 882. Dan says, hi, Carla, don't forget the free TAFE. We can all put a bit of that into the fuel tank every week, and the great change to CGT that has made it so much easier to buy a home. Oh, and I nearly forgot about Bobo's 30% rebate on home batteries. That'll help me so much. Not oh so generous. Thanks, Jimbo, Bobo and Albo. Of course, this is all off the back of the RBA's decision to raise the cash rate by 25 basis points to 4.6%. I think it was a little bit writing on the wall. It doesn't make it any easier though, does it? Darren has texted in, the sooner we go to a fluctuation GST system to control the economy, the better. Take the emphasis off interest rates and let them be controlled simply by money demand. This is the issue. There is too much cash still in the system. I don't understand how there is so much money in the system still, but there has to be other ways that we can control this and not just via our interest rates. This is a conversation that we'll be having with the Shadow Treasurer, Tim Wilson, when he joins us after 5:30. If you have a question that you would like answered, please feel free to text him in ahead of time, 0499 880 882.
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1: All right, let's check on the latest sports news with Sam Leckie, also the criminal. That's at the centre of criminal Carla's Court.
3: I didn't know what
1: I didn't know what I was going to say then either. You never know what you're going to expect. You are the centre of Carla's Court. That's happening after 4:30. But now we want sports. You've had a big day at the Brisbane Lions homecoming.
3: Yes, I was at large today. And walking around, I mean, it was an awesome event and turnout. I think 4,000 was the turnout at River Stage, which, considering that you couldn't drive and park up there to attend it and rub shoulders with the Lions players, it's a massive turnout for the Brisbane Lions.
1: That's cool.
3: To welcome them home, and a great little ceremony beforehand, welcoming all the players out. They had their goal songs, which blast at the Gabba when they kick goals, to come out and wave cool to the fans.
1: Did Wharfie time play?
3: No, I'll get to that.
1: Okay.
3: I'll get to that in a
1: second. Sorry.
3: The Premier was there. Lord Mayor Adrian Schrinner was there to hand over the keys to the city to only to the coach, Chris Fagan.
1: Because the rest of them all have
3: the keys.
1: The
3: Lions already have the keys to the city. And once you have it, you never lose it.
1: Yeah, but what about the new players that don't have the keys to the city?
3: No, it's just a club. So any Brisbane Lions player, if you play one game for the Brisbane Lions, you end up with the keys to the city. So, but Chris Fagan, as you mentioned,
1: personally,
3: off the top of the show, he got it personally because Lee Matthews
2: received the keys to the city, although the Lord Mayor did call him the captain of the Brisbane Lions.
1: No, he was very much the coach.
2: He was the coach at the time.
1: Actually.
2: But you mentioned Wharfie time. Got to chat and catch up with a couple of the players who, got to say, their voices were a little bit worse for wear.
1: Sure.
2: At times. And that's to be understood because I'm sure they were singing the Lions song a lot over the last few days. And so the vocal cords might be a bit raspy. But I wanted to ask them about Wharfie time. And because you could argue the Brisbane Lions own Wharfie time now.
1: Yeah.
2: And the song Hell's Bells, which is the centre of it, when they pick their goal songs, which blast at the Gabba at the, after a goal for next year, I wonder if any of them will pick Hell's Bells. Here's what they said.
13: Do you reckon anybody, maybe Logan, thinks about Hell's Bells as an option?
15: I don't think so, nah. It's going to be interesting. You know, there's a lot spoken about it, but... no one will really ever know whether that actually had an impact on the result or not. We still had to go out there and win those last three or four clearances and capitalise on the opportunities, which we did.
16: Oh, I don't think so. I don't think we want to rub it in like that. But I think a lot of the boys have some good goal songs that everyone gets around, so it's a great environment in the Gabba with those.
17: I'm not sure if we're allowed. I'm not sure Danny and Fags would be stoked with that decision, so I reckon it'll be banned on our goal song list.
2: So Will Ashcroft, Zach Bailey and Hugh McCluggage there. Will Ashcroft, the one that said he'd love to. And I mean, he was the chief destroyer during Wharfie time to set up the game and tear it open and deliver the premiership for the Brisbane Lions. But awesome to be around and talk to some of the players that have been there since they were kids, been Brisbane born and raised locals as well, the likes of Jasper Fletcher and Harris Andrews, the skipper, Will Ashcroft himself, and just talk about the joy that they brought to so many young fans' faces with the premiership and then being able to meet them and ask them questions and get their jerseys signed, whatever it might have been today.
1: And for all reports, they did stick around and try and say hello to everyone.
2: They were there for 45 minutes, more than 45 minutes. I think they stuck around longer than they said they were going to. So
1: that's great.
2: Yeah, they're a great club, the Brisbane Lions, in terms of that and making sure that they're available to their fans.
1: Did Chris Fagan... any word on his future at the club?
2: No, I think we were all waiting with bated breath when he spoke after getting the keys to the city. And he sort of said, this is a great group. I love this team. Hopefully the team can do a four-peat, do four in a row.
1: Didn't
2: invoke himself in any way. So I don't think we'll see a decision for the next
1: His mum has spoken about it, actually. Yeah. Chris Fagan's mum has spoken out about it. Maybe we'll play that audio a little later on. But Brian has texted through 0499 880 82. Carla, what a magnificent reception the Lions received today. They did us proud. Very well deserved. The coach deserved the key to the city as he's moulded these players to be a powerhouse for many years to come. Five in a row is my prediction, says Brian.
2: Well, they only lose Lachie Neale next year, and those young guys that he's talking about are only going to be a year older and more experienced.
1: So, and, like, still only 20.
2: So if they're still hungry, which speaking to them and the feelings that they get from winning premierships, I mean, five in a row, it's not out of the realms of possibility, you can say that. And, yeah, Chris, I mean, when he came
1: but
2: to the
1: under
2: club,
1: Chris
2: they,
1: Fagan.
2: Went, they went, we don't know. See, we won't know about that for a couple of weeks.
1: And we won't know if they do or not without or with him.
2: Yeah, and they went and drafted out of country Victoria, brought kids to Brisbane that hadn't been in the big smoke before. And, yeah, and he's said that they're all like sons to him and he's a father figure to them.
1: All right. Now, there's other stuff going on. NRL Grand Final, the team lists are out.
2: Yes, they are. So unchanged both teams, although Phoenix Crossland has been named for the Knights after his hip drop tackle on Nathan Cleary. He's pled guilty, so will miss the grand final, and the judiciary will decide the suspension tonight. I think that's silly buggers. They'll name him in the team so that however many games it is, one of those games will be served in the grand final. So Harrison Graham will play hooker. They've just named him, I guess, to do that little workaround. The Roosters unchanged, but a bit of a question
1: mark. Wait a second. He's out. He's ruled himself out.
2: But he's not suspended yet, technically. He'll be suspended at the judiciary, so they could name him tonight. So they could name him, and that means that one of the suspended games will count as the grand final. The Roosters unchanged, but a question mark on Connor Watson because he had a concussion last week against the Dolphins, so they'll need an independent doctor for that one. Both the Broncos and the Roosters are unchanged for the NRLW as well, which will be Ali Brigginshaw's last game in the NRLW, win, lose or draw.
1: Which will be huge.
2: Yeah, I'm trying to track down someone from the North Tigers out in Ipswich who was a junior club, so we'll have that for everyone later in the week.
1: Oh, that'll be a good little insight. Thank you, Sam. I really appreciate it. And thank you for going out and that really hard job of hanging out with
2: sucked.
1: The AFL Brisbane Lions. Appreciate it. All right, let's go to the newsroom now. Now, the Attorney General has instructed an appeal be lodged against the sentence handed to Queensland convicted pedophile. Amy Drew, you've got all the details.
22: Yeah, that's right, Carla. Well, former Gatton doctor Joseph Lee Smith was jailed for 8.5 years in the Toowoomba courts last month on more than 100 child sex offences, but he was given immediate parole. Deb Frecklington today saying she considers the sentence inadequate and falls short of community expectations. Also today, One Nation is calling on the Treasurer to resign after the Reserve Bank hiked interest rates to a 15-year high. Jim Chalmers says the Middle East conflict is mainly to blame. An emergency alert has been issued for residents in the central Queensland town of Claremont to immediately conserve water. The Greens Party will choose its next leader via a secret ballot in the coming days following the resignation of Larissa Waters due to illness. New Queensland research is working to drastically improve production of lab-grown blood. And in sport, the Socceroos are expecting Brazil to be firing in tonight's second friendly match at Suncorp Stadium. A big street party will also begin on Caxton Street from 6 p.m. And Carla, I'll have more news at 5.
20: 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Got something you want to say? You're in the right place. This is Brisbane's 4BC. 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
3: Riverside Expressway is heavy in and out of the city with outbound delays extending through Woolloongabba down to Greenslopes. The Gateway is heavy northbound through Bracken Ridge under speed southbound from Kingalp to Belmont. Western Freeway on the brakes outbound from Toowong to Victory Pocket, and the Centenary Highway is the same southbound through Greenbank. The Logan Motorway under speed inbound from Forest Lake to Parkinson, and the M1 still slow southbound from Stapleton to the Goldie. With traffic every 10 minutes, I'm Jimmy Clark on 882 4BC.
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1: All right, it's time now to solve the tiny problems from family feuds to neighbourhood naggers. I'm going to put on the robe. I'm going to grab the gavel. I'm going to settle your absolute pettiest grievances. No issue is too small. Welcome to Carla's Court.
0: In the Southeast Queensland justice system, petty grievances are considered especially irritating. In Brisbane, the dedicated host who investigates these minor inconveniences, she tolerates no nonsense, she accepts no excuses, and she definitely hates people who don't wave when you let them in. These are their stories.
1: All rise now, the court is in session. Today's accused is one of our very own, Sam Leckie, our sports guy. The crime is the parcel delivery laziness. Here is the case before the court. A delivery driver arrives at Sam's house with a parcel. Sam is already outside, standing on his driveway. The driver sees him and attempts to hand Sam the parcel. It's pretty straightforward, you'd think. But Sam refuses to take it. Why, you might ask? Because according to Sam, the parcel is being delivered to his house. So the delivery driver should take it all the way to the front door. Now, members of the jury, I believe that we have a clear case of laziness before the court. You're already standing there. It's your parcel. Just take the damn thing. But Sam maintains that...

0: accident.
1: Okay.
0: Technology. And I also had a like a duffel bag over my shoulder because I was not going home that evening. I was
1: out to rob a bank.
0: No, I was going down the coast.
1: You had an overnight bag. You were loaded up.
0: So I was loaded up.
1: Okay.
0: And the delivery driver has walked across my street in Sumner and tried to hand me the packet while I have all of these things in my hands.
1: Mm-hmm.
0: I said to them, they said to me, can you take this for me? I said, I looked down at what I had in my hands and said, my hands are a little bit full right now. And they said, do you live at this house? I said, yes. And they said, can you take it? I was like, no, my hands are full. Can you take it up to the door and I'll sort it out? And they told me I was being rude and walked up the driveway, put it down, drove off. I put my stuff in the car, walked up, chucked the parcel inside, and locked the door. Off we went. So was I being rude? Was I being lazy by not taking it?
1: Yes.
0: Or did the delivery... Well, I'm not paying the delivery fee to have to take it from my driveway to the front door, Carla. I want it delivered to my front door.
1: Okay. If the driver had simply ignored you and walked past you,
0: I'm
1: and
0: fine
1: just
0: with
1: went,
0: that.
1: Okay. Do you accept though that some people now might think that your actions are somewhat rude and lazy?
0: I'll accept that, but it's a big inconvenience to me to either have to put so. The driver would have had to stand there, right? If I was to put my stuff in the car
1: wait
0: and then come back,
1: you.
0: They would have to stand there and wait for me. Or I'm putting all this stuff on the ground,
1: okay.
0: on the grass, okay. where next to where my car is parked and taking it off them and going up the driveway.
1: Okay.
0: I maintain my innocence.
1: Okay. 133-882 is the open line. Thanks to Watch Smoke Alarms. Join the conversation. Join the jury right now, the 4BC Drive jury. Who is right? Does a delivery driver have a responsibility to take the parcel all the way to the front door, even when you're standing right there? Or does, I don't know, basic human decency say, mate, I'll take that and save them the walk? 133-882 is the open line number. Stephen from East Brisbane has called in. Hello, Stephen.
2: Hello, Carla. How are you?
1: I'm well.
2: Sorry. Mm. Should I say... Good afternoon, Judge. How are you?
1: That's much better. I appreciate that. Strike the first one off the record. You're now admitted to court, Stephen. What say you?
2: Sam is in diabolical trouble because the address is anywhere on that property. So the delivery driver has entered the property
1: mm-hmm.
2: and delivered the parcel, whether it's to the front door or to the person on the property, it is on the property. The address does not say deliver to the house. It says deliver to the property.
1: Oh, the address. Right. So
2: yes.
1: So the delivery driver could have just dumped it in the middle of the driveway.
2: I would have flung it at Sam, I tell you. he wouldn't have had to hold it. It would have been implanted between his ears.
1: Stephen, I appreciate you weighing in as part of the jury here. Guilty so far, Sam, it would seem. Appreciate the call. 133-882 is the open line. Who's right here? Does a delivery driver have the responsibility to take it to the front door? To bring it beyond just where he saw you on the driveway, Sam? Or should Sam have taken it off the delivery driver just as a basic sort of human courtesy, just a common courtesy? Don't say
0: convenient courtesy.
1: No, you have to be quiet.
0: Oh, sorry, I'll sit down.
1: Yes, 0499-880-882 is the text line if you've got a verdict, either way, guilty or not guilty. I've got a couple of passes, actually, to give away to Botanic by Night. Night Glow, it's happening at Mount Coot, the Botanic Gardens, to give away if you would like to be part of the jury. 133-882 is the open line number. Brett simply says, Sam's a precious petal, Suki Lala. Okay. I kind of agree, Brett. We'll take a quick break. More with your verdicts after this.
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4: Riverside Expressway is heavy in and out of the city with outbound delays extending through Woolloongabba down to Green Slopes. The Gateway is heavy northbound through Brackenridge. It's still under speed southbound from Tingalpa to Belmont. Western Freeway on the break southbound from Toowong to Victory Park. And the Centenary Highway is the same southbound through Greenbank. Civic Motorway is bumper-to-bumper southbound from Rajdale South to Shaler Park. And the M1 is slow southbound from Upper Coomera to the Goldie. For traffic every 10 minutes, I'm Jimmy Clark on 882 4BC.
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9: All rise. It is Carla's Court in session. The crime is parcel delivery laziness, and the accused is one of our very own, Sam Leckie. Sam, what's your middle name?
10: McClure.
9: Sam McClure Leckie.
10: Scottish.
9: Okay, thank you for that.
10: If that helps the jury.
9: The court doesn't need any more information. I just wanted to title a full title. It seemed more appropriate. Sam, are you a Samuel?
10: Yes.
9: Samuel McClure Leckie.
10: The people Leckie. Versus Samuel McClure Leckie.
9: Thank you. What he said. The accused is you, Sam, because you had a parcel being delivered to your house. The delivery driver asked you to take it up to the door. You refused. And now I'm putting it to you, the drive jury, 133882. Does the delivery driver have a responsibility to take the parcel all the way to the front door, even when you're standing there? Or just basic, some common courtesy, I'll take that and you should have taken it and saved him the walk. Let's go to Kim in Jindalee. Hello, Kim.
11: Yeah, hi, Carl. I'd just like to ask Sam, did he have a spare hand?
10: No,
11: was
10: I didn't.
11: Was he able to carry it?
10: Oh, I did not, Kim. Well, no.
11: You do good to hear because you're in the right. And I really think there's two sets of rules. If you've, you know, if you've got a mailbox that can hold parcels, that it's huge parcels, it's meant to be put in there. But if you don't have that, it's meant to be left near the front door, which has happened to me on a few odd occasions. There's been a parcel left near the front door because the mailbox is not big enough to hold it. So I think Sam is quite right, especially if his hands, you know, he didn't have a spare hand to carry it.
9: Okay, Jim.
10: Kim's around the corner in Jindalee too, so it might just be that area.
9: Maybe or maybe not, or it could be just a general thing. Okay, let's go to Michael in Newbeath. Hello, Michael.
12: Hello, how are you? Thanks for having me on. And I got to say, as a former delivery person working for an international delivery organization, that delivering it to the house is not a problem if asked to do so. In fact, they're happy to do that.
9: Mm-hmm.
12: I don't think he's guilty. I don't think he is guilty of asking him to bring it. I don't think that's a guilty verdict there.
9: Mm-hmm.
12: But I think he is guilty of being rude, mm-hmm. possibly, because mm-hmm. if he would have said, hey, you're living on, hey, I have to deliver here. You want this parcel? And I know he said in his statement, my hands are full.
9: Mm.
12: But I doubt it was said like that. It was probably said, mate, my hands are full. Put it over there. And so and that's why the delivery driver would have said, you're rude. Because he would have had no problem bringing it to the house.
9: I like this. I like a man with experience in the game. Michael, I'm going to send you and the family off to the Botanic by Night Nightglow as well, because I like you as part of the jury member, even though you're not siding with the judge. That's fine. That's what the jury member is for. I appreciate this. Thank you for weighing in. Okay, that's a not guilty there on that side of the verdict. Let's go to your text now, 0499 880 882. 349 simply says guilty. So I'm just going to say 349 guilty. And then Di says, dear Judge Carla, Sam is definitely in the right. The delivery driver should deliver to the door. Kind regards, Di. Okay, Di says you're not guilty. Damien from Bray Park. Hello, Damien.
13: Hello, Carla. How are you?
9: I am well. What say you, drive jury member?
13: Sam's not guilty. And just on a side note, I'm glad Sam's representing himself like his great uncle Troy McClure from Springfield.
9: Yes, that's very good, Damien.
13: But these parcel contractors mm-hmm. are looking to do less and less and less. Yeah, you know, they'll put a card in the letterbox even if you're standing on the front doorsteps.
9: Yeah. That is annoying. That's happened to me before where, like, they've gone ding-dong and it's literally been a split second. Then they've left a card in the letterbox to say that I wasn't there. I was. I just needed time to get to the front door. And then a cloud in their shape, a dust cloud of their shape, has been left behind as they've taken off. It is annoying.
13: Yeah.
9: Okay.
13: I get that regularly, but I've got a cattle dog that chases them up the drive.
9: Okay. Fair enough. All right. Stay clear of Damien from Bray Park then and his beautiful cattle dog. Let's go. Paul from Arana Hill says, not guilty due to extenuating circumstances. What are the extenuating circumstances, Sam Leckie?
10: My hands were full.
9: All right. That's fair enough. Okay. Thanks, Mark Paul. In Aldister has called through. Hello, Mark.
14: Hi, guys. Not guilty. I'm sick of delivery drivers too. Like, you can put specific instructions for your delivery.
9: That's true.
14: And they will leave the parcel under the button for the doorbell and not ring the doorbell.
9: Yeah.
14: Oh, and it's really annoying because we've had a parcel stolen and we were home. So if they'd rang the bloody doorbell, we could have gone and got the parcel.
9: That is, and this is the thing, right? This was my other argument to Sam, Mark. I'm part of so many Facebook groups, community groups, where there's always posts where people have had people pilfer things from mail rooms or like even HelloFresh and like food delivery boxes from out the front of their place being taken. It's happened more and more frequently. So wouldn't you wanted to, and Mark, for you as well, wouldn't you wanted it to have brought it into the house rather than just telling him, I'll just take it?
14: I don't care if they don't, providing they ring the doorbell. But I've been sitting in my front room on the computer and I've seen a guy pull up into my driveway in the van, go down and ring the doorbell. Go down and drop the parcel.
9: Mm.
14: But I don't hear the doorbell ring. So as he's on the way out, I said, did you ring the doorbell? Looked around. Because he didn't know I was watching. And he went, no. I said, well, go back.
9: I think Mark has censored himself there. Well, it is frustrating. It is one of those things. Oh, look, Mark, I'm going to give you one of these family passes to Botanic by Night Nightglow as well, because it sounds like you need to take a nice, cool walk of an evening amongst the lanterns there, the beautiful wildlife lanterns illuminating the gardens, just to cool off a bit, because it seems like it's happening quite a bit to poor Dame, to you, Mark. To Damien and Karina. Hello, Damien.
15: Hello, how are you?
9: I am well.
15: Hello.
9: Hello.
15: Great. Well, Sam, you're not guilty, mate, and I'll tell you why, all right?
16: How many times have you ordered Uber Eats in the past and you tell them to bring it in the front door and they'll go, I'm in your car park, I'm outside, and you have to walk out to them? For once, they had to do a job and they got paid for it. And they'd have, he's, you know what? And you ask nicely. This other guy saying, Sam, you sound like a nice guy that would have gone, hey, mate, do you mind? My hands are full. And most people would go, no worries, mate. Anything, you know, because good service is good service.
9: Okay.
10: Thank you, Damien. I've ordered Uber Eats too many times. That's the answer to that one.
9: Thank you, Damien. Look, Barb says Sam was rude, not lazy. Should have put something down he was carrying and taken the parcel. Take it into the house, come back and pick up the bag, continue on. Lucky the courier driver didn't just throw it at the door. Jason's texted through, Carla, if I pay for delivery, I expect it to be delivered to my door. I also tip them. Do you, Jason? That's very kind. Sharon says, not guilty. Russell says, I'm with Sam. Tony says, hi, Carla. No one is lazy, but some can be really, really tired, though. and Drew, I had three parcels delivered at 2 and 3 o'clock in the morning, and they just threw them next to the letterbox on the nature strip. All right. Overwhelmingly, the court has to decide, and the jury have spoken. And Sam Leckie, you are not guilty of parcel delivery laziness. I really thought long and hard about what the punishment was going to be, so this has really upset me. But anyway, you're not guilty. The drive jury has spoken. You are now excused from the court.
10: Thank you. I appreciate the jury. I'll spend the next couple of weeks thinking long and hard about how not to get myself in this situation.
9: And Barb says, be more polite. You're not lazy. You're just rude.
10: Okay. I'll take that on board, Barb.
9: Good. Excellent. Let's take a quick break back after this.
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18: Riverside Expressway is heavy in and out of the city with outbound delays extending through Woolloongabba and on down to Green Slopes. And the gateway is heavy northbound through Breckenridge with a car on the shoulder after Breckenridge Road. It's underspeed southbound though through Belmont. Western Freeway on the break southbound through Swong, Victory Pocket, and the Centenary Highway is just the same southbound through Greenbank. Civic Motorway bumper to bumper southbound from Rochdale South to Shaler Park, and the M1 is slow southbound from Upper Coomera to the Goldie. With traffic every 10 minutes, I'm Jimmy Clark on 882 4BC.
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19: 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This is good to hear. The city has added a staggering 17,000 new jobs in just 5 years. Ipswich Mayor Teresa Hardy.
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9: Welcome back to the 4BC Drive program. Now, the first part of the much-anticipated 2032 Brisbane Olympic and Paralympic emblems, the logo, has been revealed in Cairns this morning. Two icons of Australian swimming, Ian Thorpe and Grant Scooter Patterson, found the first piece while snorkeling, and it was revealed on Nine's Today show. While the treasure hunt is generating excitement around the games, the full emblem will be revealed on Monday at Brisbane South Bank. The emblem piece that was revealed this morning is red and curved. It almost resembles the shape of an Olympic flame, potentially, but Thorpey speculated about it on air, about whether it was the piece was like a ray of sunshine or a crocodile's tail, perhaps. While Thorpe is retired, Patterson plans to compete at the Paralympic Games and is excited about his home state hosting.
0: No, I'm very excited. And obviously, when I talk to you back at trials, I'm penciled in till 2032. So I'm definitely pumped to be a part of this, but also be a part of this emblem, you know, the missing piece that we found, to showcase and create, you know, awareness of what's happening and try and encourage, you know, more younger people to get into sport and have a crack, because it's only six years away and, you know, we never know who could be there.
9: So, of course, the rest of the emblem piece is going on like a sort of treasure hunt around Queensland till it's finally revealed on Monday at South Bank. Don't hold your breath. I mean, this is the first bit of progress, people. We're excited about this. All right, if you would like to play Let's Get Quizzical, it's your chance to win your phone plan paid for an entire year. You've just got to be the last person standing in our daily trivia quiz. That's up next. Give me a call now, 133-882. If you would like to win a phone plan, data, text, everything, 133-882. Give me a call right now.
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2: It's 5 o'clock. Good evening. I'm Amy Drew. The Reserve Bank Board has unanimously voted to lift the official cash rate to a 15-year high of 4.6%. The central bank blamed the decision on domestic economic pressures, rising energy prices and growing AI demand. Following the announcement, One Nation has called on the Treasurer to tender his resignation. Leader Pauline Hanson taking to social media saying Australians need cost of living relief.
3: Labor has failed to get inflation under control. Jim Chalmers said rates were coming down. But today, Australians have been hit with another interest rate rise. Another Labor lie.
2: The state's Attorney General has instructed the Office of the DPP to lodge an appeal against a sentence handed down to a former Queensland doctor. Joseph Lee Smith was convicted on more than 100 child sexual offences and last month sentenced to 8.5 years with immediate parole. Deb Fricklington says she considers the sentence manifestly inadequate and doesn't meet community expectations. Safety measures are being boosted for Queensland's early childhood educators. From July 2028, teachers working in regulated long daycare centres and kindergartens will require mandatory teacher registration, bringing them in line with school teachers. Education and Arts Minister John Paul Langbrook telling Kala Binyaska the move will strengthen accountability and child safety.
4: Like going to a dentist or a doctor or a nurse, we just think it's important that our early childhood teachers be registered so that every parent and carer can be confident that their children are being taught by people who are then overseen by a body like the Queensland College of Teachers, and they can have that confidence.
2: A Queensland research collaboration is working to improve lab-grown blood production for patients with rare blood types. Finding matching donors for patients remains a complex challenge, making this kind of synthetic supply a potential lifesaver. UQ biomedical engineer Dr. Mark Allenby says their team is aiming to produce blood in a more efficient and cost-effective way.
23: Growing just a few teaspoons of blood requires a lot of money and a lot of time, several weeks and many tens of thousands of dollars for just a few teaspoons of blood. And so what we're trying to do now is we're engineering more efficient parts of that process to develop more efficient cultivation strategies and more efficient harvest strategies.
2: And the first piece of the Brisbane 2032 Olympic Games emblem has been unveiled in Cairns today. The pink and gold ray-like symbol has sparked speculation over whether it depicts a turtle fin or perhaps a crocodile tail. The emblem is being revealed piece by piece over a six-day tour across the state, with the complete design to be launched in South Bank on Monday. To finance, the All Ords closed up 35 points at 8,886. One Australian dollar buying 69. $0.798 US cents.
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2: The NRL Grand Final teams are locked in. No major changes for both the Knights and Roosters, sticking with the same squads that claimed victory in the prelim finals. Newcastle, though, has named Phoenix Crossland despite already pleading guilty to a hip drop tackle on Nathan Cleary. He's facing the judiciary tonight. While Sydney's Connor Watson will need clearance from an independent neurologist after fouling an HIA after Friday's win over the Dolphins. In the NRLW, the Broncos have named an unchanged side to face the Roosters as they fight for their fifth title. Ellie Bringenshaw will line up in the halves for the final game of her career. And in AFL, Lions coach Chris Fagan has been handed the keys to Brisbane as part of today's premiership celebrations at River Stage. It's 4 minutes past five.
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18: Pacific Motorway is bumper-to-bumper both ways through Slacks Creek with a fresh southbound crash in Springwood. Logan Motorway has a westbound crash in Meadowbrook. Delays building there, and the Gateway Motorway is still heavy northbound through Brackenridge with a car on the shoulder after Brackenridge Road. It's under speed, though, southbound through Belmont. The Western Freeway is on the break southbound from Swan to Victory Pocket. Centenary Highway the same southbound through Greenbank, and the Riverside Expressway is heavy in and out of the city. With traffic every 10 minutes, I'm Jimmy Clark on 882 4BC.
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2: Cloudy across Brisbane this evening. Just the slight chance of a shower, getting down to 13 degrees overnight. Looking ahead to tomorrow, partly cloudy with a max of 24 in the city, 25 in the west, 23 on the bayside. The same for Thursday, partly cloudy and a top of 24. On Moreton Bay, southeasterly winds 15 to 20 knots, seas around 1 metre. Right now it's 20 degrees at Greenslopes. 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
9: Welcome back for the final hour of the 4BC Drive Show. It is a pleasure to be here and to have your company as well. 133-882 is the 4BC open line. Thanks to Watch Smoke Alarms. That is the number that you need to call if you would like to win your phone plan for an entire year paid for. Thanks to our good friends at Amaysim. You've just got to be the last one standing. So give me a call now, 133-882. Don't forget as well, the Socceroos have their friendly against Brazil tonight at Suncorp Stadium. So if you are out and about, if there's any traffic issues, you could give us a call. You could text as well, 0499 880 882. No doubt there's some build-up of traffic around Milton, Paddo, of course, because the Caxton Street is closed for a massive street party that should be underway there. Sam Leckie, why aren't you out there, actually? Just keep rolling on with this sports coverage. That would have been fun.
10: It would have been fun. I don't think I'm wearing the right attire, though.
9: Yeah, you need to have a headdress, yeah. Feathers, sequins.
10: Also, I haven't been practicing my belly dancing, so.
9: I don't think Brazilian's very much about belly dancing. It's a bit more of a waving of the hips, you know?
10: Well, the belly would be dancing.
9: That's because you're out of condition, that's why. But, yes, if you are going to the Socceroos friendly against Brazil, I'd love to hear from you as well. 133-882 is that open line.
11: From Ipswich to the Bay, Beaudesert to Bribie, 4BC is Brisbane. 882 4BC. 4BC Drives. Let's get quizzical. Let me hear your body talk. Body
9: talk. Let me hear your body talk. Let's get quizzical. We do this every day at this time. You just have to be the last one standing. 133-882. Mark from Stapleton has called through. Hello, Mark. You're the first cab off the rank.
12: Oh, hello. How are you going?
9: I am well. I hope you had your Weet-Bix this morning and you're feeling like a champion.
12: Yeah, I've just come back from a really long lunch, so I'll see how we go.
9: Oh, okay. Good. You'd be well hydrated then. Okay, let's go, Mark. Question number one. This one's easy. Did the RBA hike, hold, or cut the interest rate today?
12: Hike.
9: Correct. Question number two. What is half of 90?
12: 45.
9: Well done. If you win a silver medal, what position did you come?
12: Second.
9: This is it. You're flying, Mark. Question number four. What is the typical shape of a Malteser?
12: Round.
9: I'll take it. I didn't say Malteser Terrier. I just said Malteser. So we are going for the chocolate? Yes, round. Okay, well done, Mark. Question number five. What continent is Brazil on? Question number five. What continent?
12: South America.
9: Yes, we're excited. Can we have some of that Brazilian music? Can that be our background music? That could be fun. Because, of course, the Socceroos are playing. Are you going to the game? Is that why you've been on a long lunch, Mark?
12: No, I'm not going to the game.
9: Okay, all right, just checking. I don't know. I thought maybe you might be. It's a sellout.
12: Green final next week.
9: Okay, all right, okay, fair enough. There we go. Now we're in the mood. Okay. All right, that was worth it. That view was definitely worth the climb. Okay, question six. Sing the next line of this song. Oh, I think you're well lubricated for this now, Mark. Sing the next line of this song. Have a listen. Sweet
12: Caroline. Da, da, da.
9: Well done. We'll take that. Question number seven. What sport was David Boone a star? In what sport?
12: Cricket.
9: Yes. I would have also accepted tinny drinking, specifically on a plane. All right. We are at question number eight. I think these are far too easy today. Mark in Stapleton. I won't put the mark on you. Here we go. Question number eight. What are the colours on the Australian flag?
12: Red, white and blue.
9: Brilliant. We are at question number nine. It's another audio clue. Question number nine. What movie is this line from? Have a listen.
13: I'm the king of the world!
12: That'd be Titanic.
9: Okay. We are at the all-important question number 10, Mark in Stapleton. If you get this right, you will score this 365-day plan thanks to Amazim, and we will know you as All The Way Mark. Are you ready?
12: Okay. I'm ready.
9: Okay, here we go. Question number 10. Question number 10, Mark in Stapleton. What classification of animal is a crocodile?
12: Reptile.
9: Congratulations, All The Way Mark! You have scored yourself that phone plan. Well done.
12: Oh, that's awesome. I really need a new phone plan.
9: Do you really? Or do you need to burn a phone?
12: Yeah, absolutely.
9: Okay.
12: I'm with someone else.
9: Okay. Fair enough. Well, well done, Mark. You went all the way. I really appreciate you playing Let's Get Quizzical. Congratulations. Hold the phone. 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We'll play it again tomorrow. And you get 240 gig of data, unlimited national talk and text, the same for 28 countries. That prize is valued at around $320. It's that easy. You've just got to be in it to win it. Let's Get Quizzical. It's back from 5 o'clock tomorrow.
14: Traffic. Got something you want to say? 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
18: The Pacific Motorway has a southbound crash in Springwood with heavy delays. It's just as heavy northbound through Slacks Creek. The Logan Motorway has a westbound crash in Meadowbrook with delays building, and the gateway is heavy northbound through Bracken Ridge. Western Freeway, slow going now outbound through Indooroopilly. The Centenary Highway is the same southbound through Greenbank. Riverside Expressway is heavy in and out of the city. Those outbound delays extend through Woolloongabba and onto Green Slopes. For traffic every 10 minutes, I'm Jimmy Clark on 882 4BC.
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9: All right, let's look at the top international stories of the day and some that are a bit quirkier. Yesterday, we covered the alleged terrorist plans targeting the UK RAF base in Fairford that was thwarted. We've got an update. The five men arrested for the suspicions were released on bail after authorities conducted extensive interviews. The RAF base is hosting US squadrons for their conflict with Iran. Although the men were not charged, the case remains under investigation. Now, one person has been killed and 19 injured after Russian drone strikes on Kyiv's National Academy of Sciences. Online footage shows people scrambling out of second-story windows to escape the blaze. Here's BBC reporter Paul Adams, who was at the scene.
0: We're right in the middle of the city, right in the middle of the day. An eyewitness caught the drone strike as it came down out of a clear blue sky and landed straight on top of the building. There was a huge plume of black smoke that billowed out of the building for quite some time afterwards. And we could see it is obviously somewhat under control now. The emergency services have been here for a good long time. They are pumping huge quantities of water into the building. The mayor of Kyiv, Vitaly Klitschko, was here a short time ago. He said this is an attack on all Ukraine.
9: Now, the National Academy's president has labelled the attack as terrorism and says it happened while many staff were inside. It's still unclear why the academy was targeted by Russian forces, as they have no connection to Ukraine's military. Elon Musk's space race continues as SpaceX launched their Starship into orbit for the first time yesterday, but the expedition came to a dramatic halt. The mission was scheduled to last 10 hours, but was cut to 3 due to one of its 3 engines shutting down too soon. It was able to deploy 26 new Starlink satellites and was supposed to enter orbit. Ended up in a controlled fiery touchdown just north of Hawaii due to the engine issue. Musk originally developed Starship for Mars, but for now is focusing on the moon and using it to haul satellites into orbit. Now back to planet Earth, our primate friends have taken over Cape Town streets. Two groups of chacma baboons are running amok, climbing on cars, digging through bins, sneaking into homes and stealing food from residents. Because of the population boom and the active threat to the species' safety while living in suburbia, local environmental managers are calling for their relocation to an urban wildlife centre. But some animal activists in the area are insisting coexistence is the answer, with protests for baboon democracy occurring in the area.
1: They need to be free. They're wild animals. They're not domestic animals. You cannot put them in a cage and you cannot put electric fencing around them because they will kill themselves trying to get out.
9: So what exactly are they going to do with Cape Town's iconic baboon friends? If the population is booming, as in human population, and we are encroaching into their habitat, their area, it is a strange thing to assume that we could coexist. They are smart. They're out. This is where we came from. They are primates and they will make their environment their own. I don't know what they're going to do to try and coexist. But things aren't working right now. They've been climbing on cars and digging through bins and sneaking into homes. They're evolving. They're smart. Sounds like it's a plot from Planet of the Apes.
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9: Scott Haywood is hosting Money News on 4BC from 7 o'clock this evening and joins me now. Good afternoon to you, Scott.
17: Carla, I think a few of our 4BC listeners wouldn't have minded Michelle Bullock and the RBA board to be on that rocket that has disappeared for 3 hours because mortgage holders today at 2:30 this afternoon were hit with another increase. 4.6%, as we talked about yesterday, was to be expected. But now is the highest interest rates have been since 2011, and that was when Julia Gillard was Prime Minister, and we are now the second highest cash rate in the world, only behind the high inflationary country of Iceland. So things aren't looking very good, and a lot of mortgage holders are going to be very, very wounded coming into the festive season.
9: And Scott, and here's where I just want to share this feedback with you, because you, like I said before, I am surrounded by way smarter people than myself, particularly in this field. Richard from Bribie has emailed us, because I was talking about this today. I'm by no stretch of the imagination, Scott, doing it tough. I acknowledge that there are people who are living on the streets, who are living rough, people who are at complete mortgage stress, and this will not be great for them. I think of people who are being kicked out of their rental homes and cannot find others. But my point is, my budget is at bones, and that's fine. There will be things that will be cut to make ends meet, and it's fine. But Richard has emailed us saying, read the cash rate rise today. Don't forget that in 1990 it was 17%. So the cash rate peaked at 17.5% in January of 1990. It remains the highest level of the modern cash rate target era or whatever. And but there are things that you have to bear in mind. The average house price in Australia was around $180,000, and it was the debt was around 50% of disposable income. Today, that equivalent is at like 170 to 180%. So it's three times the debt relative to your income. So that whole argument of, oh, but we've lived through high interest rates before, we haven't lived through this like downward pressure of unproductiveness and, you know, wage decrease or at least stalling for quite some time.
17: Yeah, and I say I get asked this question a lot and they'll comment on this a lot, and I'll say to them, so, and for Richard's question is fair, but 6 years ago when the Reserve Bank governor was Philip Lowe, he said that there would be no increase in interest rates and he dropped the cash rate to 0.1%. That's right, it was 0.1% as the pandemic started. So we were at zero cash. So you can imagine that people took out mortgages on homes 5-6 years ago and were paying nothing or next to nothing on their home loans in interest. They were paying principal or it might have been interest only and it was marginal. Well, that's gone up now at 400%, that repayment. Like, and people hadn't budgeted for an amount of interest rate increases, let alone it go from 0.1 to 4.6. So my argument is wages have not gone anywhere near that level of growth, but the repayments have, and that's where the handbrake's happening. The thing that I'm concerned about, and I have been through a cycle in this, in both the dot-com crash in 2000 and 2001, then, of course, the global financial crisis from 2007 to 2009, well, actually, you could say 2010, and obviously the pandemic to a lesser extent, is that it does result in higher unemployment, and that's what Michelle Bullock actually wants, which, again, contradicts everything in terms of productivity. But the other thing that will happen, and unless people are prepared to trim their spending, which Australians aren't, because we have a certain lifestyle we like to live, we have certain expectations that we still want to go out, we still want to travel occasionally, is that it does result, dare I say it, in high crime. The crime rates lift on the back of this because people can't get what they want. The only positive out of that is that the crime at the moment, away from shop invasions in terms of cigarette stores, or just general crime that's, you know, gang-related or mob-related, is that 20 years ago, or back in when Richard was talking about interest rates in the good old days at 17%, I'll take that with a grain of salt, is that when people robbed your house, they would get jewellery, they would get cash, people didn't have the credit cards, you know, they would get a small TV, etc. Now, if someone robbed your house, and I don't wish to disappoint anyone, I don't want anyone to feel as though I'm talking about robbers, but no one's got any jewellery. Well, they have, but maybe not marginal. Certainly no one's got any cash, so they're not going to rob you in cash. No one would know how to disconnect a television. Like, I don't even know how to put mine back together. I couldn't even do it with an instruction manual, let alone YouTube, so no one's going to steal your TV. They're only stealing cars. So they just, all they want is your car. So if you've got a garage and you lock your doors and lock your windows at night, there's nothing they really want. So that's the sad thing that's what's going to take place when people start to go broke. That's unfortunately the reality. And there will be job losses, which is what unofficially that she was saying, that productivity has to be managed. Inflation's not being managed. It's not necessarily all our fault because obviously she still is blaming the Middle East and the fuel excise being removed. But it wasn't a good day. And tonight we've got Stephen Koukoulis right at the top of the show. The key question is, why did it go up today? Did it have to go up today? Growth is stalled. Businesses are doing it tough. And is there going to be another rate rise this year? I'm not going to answer that now. You'll have to tune it from 7 o'clock on Money News on 4BC.
9: Oh, what a hook. What a tease. The question that was raised by one of our listeners, Peter, saying, I must be missing out on something. What is this cost of living relief that Chalmers keeps banging on about? Is it the $5 a week tax cut that's going to pay, you know, all of these things, mortgage, fuel, power, food insurance, council rates, all those sorts of things? What is that cost
17: Peter's
9: of living
17: got a good
9: relief?
17: Memory. Yeah, he's got a good memory, Peter. That was a short-term stimulus hit, which has disappeared. That was rebates in gas and electricity. And I tell you, Jim Chalmers really has to cut, in my opinion, around about $2 billion or $4 billion, $2 to $4 billion a month in government spending. That is an absolute cost blowout on how much money they're spending. That has to happen sooner rather than later. But in terms of their strategy, you've got to remember they've got 18 months to win us back. Even if there's another rate rise in November, they'll still have 16 months to win us back. And by then, you know, there is suggestion that there could be a rate cut. So all of a sudden he'll come in as a hero saying, oh, we've just done a rate cut, we'll re-vote us back in. And all these rate increases, which is now four for the calendar year so far in 2026, may be forgotten. But there's a lot of people, a lot of businesses, and a lot of residents and a lot of property owners who have tenants in them who are also struggling that won't forget 2026 anytime soon.
9: It is the other question. Sorry, because you're my brain, Scott, and I really appreciate your expertise. The other question is, if there were to be a cost of living relief injected immediately for those that are really hard up against it, how does that help the situation at all, given that we're trying to take cash out of the system, we're trying to take heat out of this inflation?
17: Well, my answer to that, how to do it, and if I was Jim Chalmers for an hour, I would reintroduce immediately the cut in fuel excise and have that almost as a permanent in place. The next challenge that we've got, which I actually wasn't going to talk to Stephen about tonight, but I might, is the issue that's going on in the US with Trump and diesel prices, which means we could see diesel prices go back above $3 in that $3.10, $3.20 range, and that's an inflationary nightmare. Mm. That's all the trucks and all the transport, everything that Woolies and Coles and Aldi rely on, and then that could become an inflation beast. Now, the other thing as well, which I'm going to ask him, is today's decision was unanimous. So the whole RBA board said yes to increasing rates. Well, does that mean that we could have seen a 0.5% rise today? Like that's shockwaves through your body.
9: Yeah.
17: But that could have happened. Like, that's, you get an unanimous decision, yeah, we're going to lift rates. Well, why just 3.25? Why just break everyone's back and do 0.5%?
9: Just do it. Just do it at once. Rip the Band-Aid.
17: That's right. Look, our market, in terms of our market, just quickly. Look, it was nervous during the day. Like, the market was hesitant. And then after the RBA announcement, it did drop. But it bounced back, getting 29 points just after Michelle Bullock spoke. And she said, you know, I know a lot of people are going to be in strife, but I'm not putting the nail in the coffin. That was what she suggested. So she sort of gave the market a little bit of hope. So from being around about 30 points down, it was a 59-point turnaround in the last 15 minutes of the market close to $8,709. A dollar steady at 70 US cents, didn't care at all. That was already priced in. But, yeah, she gave some level of hope, and that helped our share market. It was led by the tech sector. All the banks went from negative to positive too. So it's a little bit of good news for investors.
9: Scott, I look forward to your expert analysis, our money news this evening from 7 o'clock.
17: Thanks, Carla.
9: Scott Haywood there. Look, let's just have a little bit of fun here. If you would like a double pass to go check out Make Believe Magic, the worlds of the Jim Henson Company, you can celebrate 70 years of your feathered, ticklish and grouchy favourites. It's only at GOMA. You can get your tickets now, or get your tickets now, 133-882, if you would like to go along and relive a bit of your childhood magic when things were so much simpler. Give me a call now, 133-882. All right, well, Queensland researchers are working on ways to make lab-grown blood faster and cheaper to produce. You've got all the details, Amy Drew.
2: Yeah, I do, Carla. Well, a $2.5 million collab project involving Lifeblood, UQ and Smart CRC will be spending the next 4 years examining manufacturing avenues for artificially created red blood cells. Currently, you can produce a teaspoon, but it costs tens of thousands of dollars. The tech has a focus on better assisting those with extremely rare blood types. Also today, the federal government is facing heavy criticism following the Reserve Bank's decision to lift interest rates to a 15-year high. There's concerns Central Queensland's Claremont may run out of water tonight as crews urgently work to fix a possible pipe blockage at the town's local dam. The Attorney General has instructed an appeal be lodged against a sentence handed to a convicted paedophile. And it's been a big day for Brisbane's sports supporters, with thousands gathering for Lions three-peat celebrations at River Stage. Broncos NRLW fans also flocked to Red Hill for an open training session ahead of Sunday's grand final. And Carla, I'll have more news at 6.
5: 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Keep the conversation flowing. 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
18: The Pacific Motorway has a southbound crash in Springwood with heavy delays, and it's just as heavy northbound through Slacks Creek. The Logan Motorway has a westbound crash in Meadowbrook with a lane reduced there and delays building. The Gateway Motorway heavy northbound through Bracken Ridge, just delay through southbound from Ball Hills to Stretton. Western Freeway is slow going outbound for Indooroopilly. Riverside Expressway is heavy into the city and the inner city bypass is the same inbound from Spring Hill to Petrie Terrace. For traffic every 10 minutes, I'm Jimmy Clark on 882 4BC.
9: Thank you, Jimmy. It's 27 minutes to six. Nothing brings a footy crowd together like Sweet Caroline. Now discover the story of the man who wrote it, A Beautiful Noise. The Neil Diamond musical arrives in Brisbane at the Lyric Theatre QPAC from March. It's created in collaboration with Neil Diamond himself. It's the incredible true story of a kid from Brooklyn who became one of the world's most beloved songwriters, featuring the hits that defined a generation, including Cherry Cherry, and of course, Sweet Caroline. It's a feel-good nostalgia at its very best. Melbourne is calling it nothing short of electrifying, and so good, so good, so fabulously good. Footy season is nearly over, but luckily Sweet Caroline is taking the stage at the Lyric Theatre in March. Book now at QPAC.
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9: Congratulations to Kathy in Redland Bay, who's going to take her daughter along to see Make Believe Magic, the Worlds of Jim Henson Company. 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
9: And Adam Hawes hosts Sports Today after this program here on 4BC. Adam, it's been a busy day. The Lions Fan Day has been huge.
28: Oh, Carla, sure has. Thousands turning out to cheer on their heroes after their three-peat the other day at the MCG. Our man Sam Leckie on the ground. I'll play you his chat with Harris Andrews during the show. And I just love the chance for Chris Fagan, the coach. Yeah. One more year.
9: One more year.
28: But I saw his mum on telly saying, no, Chris, time to retire. So yeah. You listen to your mum, don't you? It's a real quandary.
9: I know mums do know best most of the time, but hopefully we do get one more year. Now, the NRL, the judiciary hearing, is that getting underway soon?
28: It is underway at 6 p.m, but Phoenix Crossland has already turned up at NRL HQ for this hearing. Look, it's not going to have a bearing on the grand final because he's already taken a guilty plea on that one, so he will be ruled out. It's just a matter now of working out how much this suspension will go for, how long it will go for, that is. So there's talk of 4 week minimum. So it's just such a shame. Phoenix Crossland, he's the heart and soul of Newcastle. He's really worked his backside off, but unfortunately that tackle on Nathan Cleary was a bad one, and he'll spend some time on the sidelines.
9: Not good. Now, the Broncos, of course, are heading in towards the grand final for the NRLW this weekend. They've had a session, is that right?
28: Yeah, open training session for their fans, the Broncos, and they're all stations going for this clash with the Roosters. It's going to be an absolute beauty, second year in a row. Ali Brigginshaw, I love what she had to say today. She said she feels like a proud mum with all the younger Broncos players. It's her last game, of course, before retirement. Chasing a fifth title, so what an incredible career.
9: An amazing career. I hope she does get to go out and high, and for all the Broncos fans as well. Adam, we'll catch you from 6 o'clock this evening with Sports Today.
28: Thank you, Carla.
9: Well, just over 3 hours ago, we heard the bad news from RBA Governor Michelle Bullock. The cash rate's been lifted to 4.6%. It's bad news for so many of us, so many Aussies who'll have to absorb extra payments on their mortgage. I think of people who rent as well. This government has a spending problem. It's hurting everyday Australians. Joining us now to react is the Shadow Treasurer, Tim Wilson. Tim, good afternoon to you.
7: Good afternoon, Carla.

0: would have you believe that it's all really in part the major fault of this conflict in the Middle East. But the reality is, for all of us, we know that we were headed this way way before conflict started.
1: Yep, and that's why other countries might be moving to increase their interest rates now, but they haven't been doing it in the same way until this point. And so what we've been set up as a nation is a situation where we are going to go into this worse than other countries. We're the second highest in the developed world in terms of interest rates. And a lot of households are already looking at it and saying, we don't have any more to cut from our household budgets. And now we're going to face potentially one, maybe two, and possibly three. So we're talking about, you know, another, you know, 0.5% after this interest rate rise today on household budgets. And people don't have any more room to give.
0: Yeah. It is tough. I guess, in your view, where are the areas that we need to cut back? Because, yes, there is the conflict in Iran. The impact on petrol prices has been considerable because of the global oil price. But this spending has been underway across both governments, can I say, since COVID times.
1: Well, there's a big difference between the measures that were during the COVID period, which was to support households. But you know, in saying that, a lot of money was spent, and you know, I think some of it was too much. And of course, we've had the continuation under this government. We now have the government taxing people more than any time outside of a commodities boom. So there's big spending going on. Where do we need to cut it back? Clearly, bureaucracy and the size of government is too large. We've already outlined that housing bureaucracies that don't build houses are unnecessary and need to go. We need to look at same at, you know, net zero bureaucracies, which are focused on nothing more than keeping public servants in jobs and pushing down regulation. But we need to make sure that we address the graft and corruption in big government programs. The government has finally acknowledged this in things like the NDIS.
0: Yep.
1: All of that is, of course, stimulating demand, and of course, it's feeding inflation too.
0: Yeah. Okay. I want to know what your solutions might be in this space, because at the end of the day, we have to live with the fact that prices are just not going to come down. Inflation, we can get under control, but the solution here for the average household really is to get real wages up, increase productivity. Both the Treasurer and Michelle Bullock have said that productivity is the answer. If you had a crack at it today, if we had an election and you were put in the top spot, what would you do?
1: So starting position is we need to get energy costs down, and we announced a series of policies focused on getting more oil and gas out so that we can get cheaper energy into the grid, and also extending out the life for existing energy assets so that we can get cheaper energy. We then need to stabilise the tax situation and make sure we get more investment. One of the biggest problems out of the last federal budget is people are not confident to invest in the Australian economy right now. These are necessary pillars if we want to then go on, grow the economy, faster than public spending, and make sure that we get productivity and improvement in living standards. Instead, at the moment, we have public spending outstripping private demand. As a consequence, mortgage rates are going up and people are going to the supermarket more, and they're putting more in their trolley and paying more but getting less.
0: As a small business owner, my guest right now is Tim Wilson, Shadow Treasurer. As a small business owner, does it make you disheartened, the idea of all this red tape, all this bureaucracy, everything that is happening, this lack of confidence in investing in Australia? Can you see?
1: Absolutely.
0: Yeah.
1: Sorry, absolutely. I mean, small businesses at the pointy end. Households and small business are at the pointy end of these decisions. This afternoon, we were down with Angus Taylor in my electorate meeting with the small business owners, and they were telling us how consumers, every time these decisions come through, people spend less, they're less confident about their future, and it ultimately means that it makes it harder for them to keep their doors open. And, of course, we're not just seeing it in terms of how much people spend. We're seeing it in a huge cost of regulation. I've been in Queensland and rural New South Wales recently, and people tell us about the cost of trickle-down regulation from big companies being pushed onto small businesses. And every time they spend filling out paperwork, it's less time they can spend on serving customers and growing their business.
0: Tim, I want to play you, if I can, something from the Treasurer addressing this today, aside from blaming the conflict in the

0: Middle East, just this question of productivity?
1: We've got a productivity challenge in our economy. That's the motivations behind the biggest and broadest productivity package in a budget that we've seen for some decades. Now, you don't turn around a productivity challenge which has been that entrenched for so long quickly, not in a couple of months, certainly not in a couple of years either. We've had this challenge for a couple of decades now. It will take some time to turn around.
0: What are they doing to turn things around? What would the coalition do to turn things around and improve productivity?
2: Well, I don't know what the government is doing to improve productivity, because under their time frame, it's gotten worse and now it's technically negative.
0: Mm.
2: What we would do, as I said before, is make sure that we get energy prices down. That is one of the most important things we can do, because energy is the economy. We'd make sure, of course, that we cut back on duplicative regulation that is distracting industry. We have the Australian Institute of Company Directors did a report last year that said there's been a growth of $100 billion of Commonwealth regulation over the past decade. We need to pare that back, because all of that is deadweight cost in the economy and time. But more than anything, we actually just need Australians to want to back themselves, so we have a nation where hard work pays off. That's why we proposed our tax back guarantee, to make sure that if you earn your income, inflation doesn't come and steal it. And of course, people are in a position then to be able to get on and build their own lives and back small business.
0: Okay. So if the way I see it, right, we need to make housing affordable. So we need to build houses. We need to increase productivity. We need aged care.
2: Sure.
0: We need NDIS packages to be created so that we can clear out our hospital beds for the people that need them in an emergency. We need major transport projects underway. But in order to do that, we need to spend money. And isn't that inflationary?
2: Well, it's about how you get hierarchy and priorities right. At the moment, what the government is doing is spending money to cover for the lack of investment in the private economy. What we need to do is get investment in the private economy so that we grow the economy, so then we have money to spend. Whereas at the current economic model, what we're doing is letting inflation eat away at households and small business, and government is using taxpayers' money to create the veneer of high employment, but in practice, we're just eating away at our foundations.
0: I very quickly, I just want to take you back to a moment that you brought us earlier this year. Now, I'm detecting that you sound a little bit congested. Have you got a cold or something at the moment?
2: I have got a cold.
0: Well, now I feel guilty for putting this on you, but I want to just take a moment to go back to sort of earlier in the year during question time. Can we just have a listen, please?
3: Do, do, do, do, do, do, do. The Treasurer did start the inflation fire. The inflation's burning while the Treasurer's squirming. The Treasurer did start inflation fire. Yes, he poured petrol on it and he cashed organised crime to fuel it.
0: Shadow Treasurer, I don't want you to do a repeated performance because you are a bit congested, but that song is as relevant now as it is then. Have you got something else in the works, perhaps?
2: No, but it shows you that I've been consistent on this message and bang on, and the government has denied it every step of the way. If Australians could pay their mortgage with Jim Chalmers' excuses, they wouldn't be under strain. The Treasurer did start the inflation fire. He does keep stoking it, and that is why Australian households are going backwards, and he should hang his head in shame.
0: I like the performative aspect of well as, you know, a little bit of light relief.
2: Well, yeah, the problem is at the moment Australian households will be, a lot of people will be sitting around their kitchen table tonight trying to figure out what little they can cut out of their budget. And so it's a challenging day for Australians, but it's important that we keep the focus on how we can fix it and give people hope.
0: Tim Wilson, I appreciate your time. Thank you so much for joining us on 4BC Drive.
2: Thank you.
0: Tim Wilson there, Shadow Treasurer. Look, he's got skin in the game. He is a small business owner, fourth generation in Goldstein, where he is a member and represents that area. There is something to be said when there is skin in the game, when you have experience, when you have lived experience, and you're not one of these career politicians. You might have a doctorate, you might have a degree, but in practical terms, what does that mean? Are you with the news poll? The current news poll out at the moment, it says that Pauline Hanson is the preferred prime minister. but it shows a dissatisfaction for the government to be extremely high. And this could be reactionary because of the times that we're living in, but is that not what happens? 133-882 is the 4BC open line, thanks to Watch Smoke Alarms. It is one of those things. Are you buoyed by the future and a potential change of government? Because like I said, just almost 4 hours ago now, we have had that bad news from the RBA, and the likelihood of another cash rate rise is on the cards as we head towards the next meeting in November. Should we just stomach one thing at a time? Perhaps we should. 133-882 is the open line.
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5: A southbound crash on the Pacific Motorway in Springwood is cleared with traffic recovering well, and a westbound crash on the Lugger Motorway in Meadowbrook is cleared. No delays there. Gateway Motorway is under speed northbound through Brackenridge. It's delay-free southbound from Bald Hills to Stretton. Western Freeway still slow going outbound through Indooroopilly. Riverside Expressway heavy into the city. The inner city bypass is the same inbound from Spring Hill to Petrie Terrace. For traffic every 10 minutes, I'm Jimmy Clark on 882 4BC.
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0: All right, let's take a look at some of the weather and temperatures across southeast Queensland for tomorrow. In Brisbane, it'll be a partly cloudy day, a maximum of 24 degrees and an overnight low of 13. In Logan, it'll be a partly cloudy day tomorrow and a slight chance of a shower. Overnight temperatures between 7 and 13 with a high of around the mid-20s. In Ipswich, partly cloudy and light winds reaching 24 degrees and a low of 7 degrees overnight. Redlands, partly cloudy, slight chance of a shower along the coast. Overnight temperatures are falling as low as 7 degrees and a high of the low to mid-20s. On the Gold Coast tomorrow, partly cloudy and some light winds sitting in the early 20s throughout the day and reaching 15 degrees overnight. And on the Sunshine Coast, it'll be partly cloudy and a slight chance of a shower in the morning, reaching 22 degrees and an overnight minimum of 14 degrees. That is your forecast for tomorrow. All right. Well, in private interviews with the Australian, senior Queensland Labor figures have resolved to oust opposition leader Stephen Miles from the Labor Party. Labor MPs have reported Miles appearing deflated in question time and press interviews. Isn't that his default position? But Miles has announced he wants to expose the Crisafulli government 2 years after his defeat.
13: Putting job on opposition, holding this bad LNP government to account and exposing their wins. That's our job. That's what we've been doing and what we will keep doing.
0: Was he crying? It sounded like he was crying. Maybe it's just our bad audio, but I think it sounded like he was crying. This month, the Australian has conducted anonymous lengthy interviews with 23 people across Queensland Labor. Dare I say whistleblower. Frontbench and backbench MPs, union leaders and party strategists paint a picture that Miles and the State Party have lost their driving policy and ambition to win. One frontbench MP commented on having issues with a lack of energy, policy direction and ability to prosecute issues. However, Miles has assured Queenslanders he's prepared for the 2028 state election.
13: That's my job. That's all of our jobs. And it's what we will continue to do every day between now and October 2028.
0: Well, if there was to be a change in leadership, the two top contenders to replace Miles are Labor Treasury Shannon Fentiman and Deputy Leader Cameron Dick. One Labor source says the paralysis of the party has to be solved and quickly. The time between now and 2028 election will tell if Miles is prepared to oppose Crisafulli again. Would he go around again? Is he deflated in question time and in press interviews because the writing is on the wall for him? Who knows?
4: 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Got something you want to say? You're in the right place. This is Brisbane's 4BC. 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
5: Southbound crash on the Pacific Motorway in Springwood has cleared. Traffic is continuing to recover well, and a westbound crash on the Logan Motorway in Meadowbrook is also cleared with no delays. The Gateway Motorway under speed northbound through Brackenridge and is delay-free southbound from Ballfields to Stretton. Western Freeway slow going outbound through Indooroopilly. Riverside Expressway heavy into the city, and the inner city bypass is the same inbound from Spring Hill to Beachy Terrace. With traffic every 10 minutes, I'm Jimmy Clark on 882 4BC.
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14: While the rest of the country is tightening its belt, Ipswich is in the middle of a massive economic boom. This is good to hear. The city has added a staggering 17,000 new jobs in just 5 years. Ipswich Mayor Teresa Harding.
15: About half the people in Ipswich usually have to leave Ipswich to work. So having jobs added to our bottom line means that more people here in Ipswich don't have to drive to Brisbane or outside of Ipswich to earn a decent wage.
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0: Well, the lovely Melissa Downs joins us now and, of course, host Nine News alongside Joel Dry. But what is coming up on the bulletin this evening at 9 at 6?
16: Well, look, it had been all but locked in by economists, but that didn't make the RBA's announcement of a 0.25% interest rate rise any easier to take. The big question now turns to just how many more could be coming this year. Our experts give us the predictions. Also tonight, police are treating a house fire in Logan as suspicious, the Woodridge property destroyed. There was a huge crowd today to welcome home the three-peat Lions. Thousands of fans filling the river stage in the CBD to officially congratulate the team on their third straight premiership. The team did look a little fatigued after days of celebrating, but thrilled their fans by hanging around to sign lots of autographs. It is National Police Remembrance Day today. We honour those who serve and those who've made the ultimate sacrifice. After the AI data breach of Medicare, global tech giant OpenAI is promising financial support to reinforce Australia's cyber defences. And the first piece of the Olympics emblem puzzle has been revealed in Cairns. Next stop, Townsville. Do you have any idea what it is, Carla?
0: No, I have no idea. I do like the speculation that it is a crocodile's tail. I like that.
16: A crocodile's tail?
0: Yeah.
16: Okay.
0: Yeah, the first piece.
16: I do not know. Ian Thorpe said it was a turtle's flipper.
0: Yeah.
16: Yeah.
0: It's anyone's guess,
16: I'm not sure
0: but
16: about that.
0: I like, Melissa, that it's progress either way. Is it that we're towards 2032?
16: Exactly.
0: All right, we'll see you on Channel 9 this evening at 6 o'clock for the Bulletin. Thank you so much, Melissa.
16: See you soon.
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0: Time to wrap things up here on 4BC Drive. Of course, the Socceroos face off against Brazil in their second friendly. The kickoff is at 8 o'clock if you've got tickets, lucky enough, at Suncorp Stadium. It's the first in Australian colours from Brisbane local Lucas Harrington, which is exciting for the Socceroos. Have a great night. We'll see you tomorrow, same time.
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19: It's 6 o'clock. Good evening. I'm Amy Drew. The Federal Opposition says it's a dark day for Australia following the Reserve Bank's fourth interest rate hike this year. The official cash rate has risen by 25 basis points, now sitting at 4.6%. The move leaves Australians facing some of the highest borrowing costs in the developed world. Liberal leader Angus Taylor saying the government has only itself to blame.
20: Labor's spending has been much faster than the overall economy. Households, families are having to tighten their belts, but the government hasn't tightened its belt, and that drives up inflation.
19: Residents in the central Queensland town of Claremont have been told to urgently conserve water, with the town at risk of running out this evening. Crews are investigating a possible blockage at the Teresa Creek Dam pump system, with divers on standby to help clear it. Isaac Region Council has urged locals to stop all outdoor use immediately and restrict their indoor use to essential needs only. Queensland's Attorney General says a sentence handed to a convicted paedophile is manifestly inadequate, directing the DPP to appeal. Joseph Lee Smith was last month given an 8.5-year sentence in the Toowoomba courts with immediate parole eligibility on more than 100 child sexual offences. Deb Bricklington saying in her view the sentence doesn't meet community expectations. Police are investigating a fatal traffic crash in Dalby. Preliminary investigations indicate a white Ford Falcon ute travelling south on Blackson South Road left the roadway before hitting a tree around 10:30 this morning. The driver and sole occupant, a 62-year-old Dalby man, died at the scene. Investigations are continuing. And investigators are probing the cause of three separate fires across the state. A blaze at a Surfers Paradise resort forced the evacuation of 1,200 guests last night. The complex's entertainment area suffering extensive damage. A house was destroyed by fire at Woodridge, which has been deemed suspicious. Crews also responded to a fire that damaged playground equipment at an education facility in Bundaberg. To finance, the All Ords closed up 35 points at 8,886, while one Australian dollar is buying 69.8 US cents.
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19: It's been a big day for Brisbane sports supporters, with thousands gathering for Lions three-peat celebrations at River Stage, while Broncos fans have flocked to Red Hill for an open training session ahead of Sunday's NRLW decider. Lachlan Gray was there.
21: Another year, another big dance for Brisbane and Sydney. Coach Scott Prince has named an unchanged Broncos side for what will be their fourth grand final against the Roosters, but there's extra feeling at Red Hill today, with fans turning out in force to farewell one of their favourite daughters. Ali Brigginshaw will play her 68th and final game for the Broncos on Sunday, and there's history to be made. Should Brisbane mirror last year's heroics, Brigginshaw will lift the Premiership trophy for a fifth time, while skipper Tamika Upton would take her title tally to six. Standing in their way, a Roosters side led by 2025 Brisbane champion Taron Aiken, chasing revenge and the perfect NRLW season. Lachlan Gray, Brisbane.
19: The NRL Grand Final teams are also locked in. No major changes for the Knights and Roosters, sticking with the same squads that claimed victory in the prelims. Newcastle has named Phoenix Crossland despite already pleading guilty to a hip drop tackle and facing the judiciary tonight. And the Socceroos will host Brazil at a jam-packed Suncorp Stadium this evening, eager to snatch a win after Friday night's 1-1 draw in Townsville. It's 6:04.
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5: Pacific Motorway is under speed southbound from Rochdale south to Daisy Hill. Northbound, it's heavy from Tanimura to Slakes Creek. Western Freeway under speed outbound now through Indooroopilly and Riverside Expressway is heavy into the city. The Inner City Bypass just the same inbound from Spring Hill to Pupu Terrace. Riverside Expressway is still... the Logan and Ipswich motorways fine for your east-west trips, and it's a good run to either coast on the M1 and Bruce Highway. For traffic every 10 minutes, I'm Jimmy Clark on 882 4BC.
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3: Cloudy for Brisbane this evening. Just the slight chance of a shower, getting down to 13 degrees overnight. For tomorrow, partly cloudy, a max of 24 degrees in the city, 25 in the west, 23 on the bayside. The same Thursday, partly cloudy and 24 the top, mostly sunny Friday. On Moreton Bay, southeasterly winds 15 to 20 knots, seas around 1 metre. Right now it's 19 degrees at Bracken Ridge. I'm Amy Drew, and there'll be more news at 7 on your news leader, Brisbane's 4BC.
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7: Great to have your company, however you are listening. 2GB, 4BC, affiliated networks, the app, the Sports Today podcast. Welcome aboard. Huge show coming your way. Mark Geyer will be along very shortly as co-host. He's very excited too, and he's told me he will exclusively predict the result of Sunday night's grand final between the Roosters and the Knights. He's made it sound like a guarantee, so tune in, because he is in a very giving mood. In fact, he's also agreed to give us his winner of the Dally M Award, which will be announced tomorrow. So he's on the case now doing his notes. And just on that, we will be doing our show tomorrow night live from the Dally M red carpet. I will have to dust off the old tuxedo, maybe the cummerbund. Do they still wear those? I don't know. I'll have to get some fashion tips from MG too. Love you to be part of the show as well. 131-873 is the number. 0460-873-873 if you'd like to send a text, or you can get us through the email at 2GB and 4BC. Phoenix Crossland has arrived at the NRL judiciary for his case tonight. He was sent off, of course, against the Panthers and charged for making that hip drop tackle on Nathan Cleary. Now, the Knights hooker today entered a guilty plea to that charge, which effectively rules him out of the grand final. It's just a matter now of how long Crossland will be banned. I think four matches would be the starting point. The fact he's pleaded guilty and he's apologised to Cleary, Nathan Cleary that is, it may work in his favour. If we have a result during the show, we'll bring it straight to you. In a bit of a shock, Crossland was named in the side for Sunday, even though he won't be there. It's believed that's a sign of respect for Phoenix Crossland, due to the enormous contribution he's made to the Knights, not just this year, but in years gone by. I'll go through those grand final teams with MG shortly. We also have a very special guest, Knights 5'8", Fletcher Sharp, will join us live. Adam G, he's been locked in as referee for the grand final. It's his first sighter since 2023, when he controlled the classic Panthers-Broncos game. And ahead of the Dally M's, Nathan Cleary and Tamika Upton have already picked up some silverware. They've been named the Rugby League Players Association's champions for 2026, voted by their peers. So congratulations to Nathan and Tamika. Also coming up, we'll have the Deep Heat Injury Report. In AFL, thousands of Brisbane Lions fans have flocked to the city's Botanic Gardens to celebrate their third straight AFL premiership. What a juggernaut they are. Delirious fans were chanting, "One more year," at Coach Chris Fagan as he weighs up coaching again in 2027. Our reporter Sam Leckie was on the ground. I'll play you his chat with one of the Lions stars later in the show. Also coming up, we'll chat with Mark Bosnich. The Socceroos tonight take on Brazil at Suncorp Stadium. Adam Hawes with you this Tuesday, the 29th of September. Welcome to Sports Today. And here he is, MG. Welcome.
8: Horsey, grand final week. I must confess, I am excited. After watching the AFL grand final on Saturday, I was pumped about that. In particular, seeing Kylie Minogue perform, and then that went down to the wire, that game. Our games, the NRL games, well, the Roosters were clinical. In particular, Nwangi Nanawazi was fantastic. I think he's the best winger that I've ever seen play the game. He can do the most in a game that I've seen a lot of wingers play, but none with the Felix the Cat bag of tricks he's got. And look, Sunday was just kind of that astonishing sporting theatre, which had everything. It had the ups, the downs, and Obviously, the injury to Nathan Cleary stands out, and that was kind of yesterday in Penrith. It was kind of flags at half mast. It was not because they lost, because it was such an a graphic injury that happened to Nathan, their best player. And I think rugby league lovers all felt the same. But then to see the Knights fight like they did against 12 men against 13, that was heroic. How they won that game. So they deserved to be with it. I think they'll win the comp. I think the Knights will win the comp. I think the momentum they've got at the moment is contagious. And I think after beating South, after beating the Warriors, after beating Penrith, there's no stopping them at the moment. Look, Grosser will be a big loss. Let's face that. But Kalen Ponga, he's got that twinkle in his eye. He just looks unbelievable, doesn't he?
7: Hey, you're a Panthers premiership winner. How did you feel watching that game unfold last week?
8: Look, I was sitting at my son's house. We were watching the game at his house because we're having my grandson's second birthday party, and with the game come on, and we all reacted to Nathan Cleary being on the bench. We went, oh, there must be more to that foot injury than meets the eye, because he never starts off the bench. And then he come on 25 minutes, and then uncharacteristically as well, the first four times he ran the ball, he didn't look like passing. He didn't look like passing the ball. He just got he had his head down, ass up, and went straight into the. And the first time he did it, he made a break. We went, oh, here he goes. Unfortunately, on the fourth time he did that, was when the tackle occurred. It was a bit of a hush over the party at the time, because to see something like that happen, and to see it so graphically, it was a broken leg straight away. He went straight for the green whistle.
7: Well, let's get into that. What do you think is going to happen tonight at the judiciary? How many weeks is Phoenix going to cop?
8: I think 2 to 4, 3 to 5. I don't know. I'm not sure. Was it send off sufficient in a roundabout sort of way? Do you punish him for the World Cup and keep him out of that? I don't think so. I think the send off has got to play a part, because take the fact that they won. In all intents and purposes, Penrith should have won that game with 12 men. They didn't, because their best player was taken out. But I don't think he meant to do that, and I don't think you should make him suffer missing out in the whole World Cup. I think maybe 3 to 4, but then does that make the World Cup count as well? I'm not sure.
7: Look, we've known for a while there's a lot of buffoons on social media, and they've been getting stuck in the Phoenix Cross.
8: They're cowards, mate. That's what they are. They're not buffoons. They're cowards. They're people who write messages, who take time to find someone's Instagram page or Facebook or TikTok, whatever it is. They take their time to go to that person's page. Then they take time to put a remark in their DMs that's going to hurt them and feel satisfied with themselves. Get the hell out of here. What the?
7: Yeah, get a life.
8: What the hell? What are we becoming as a society when people smile about doing that stuff to other people? I give up, Horsey. Look, the worst thing about social media is that it's not social at all. It's just not social.
7: Yeah, I mean, look, there's plenty of good people on social media, but
8: there's thousands of good
7: there
8: people.
7: Are, as you say, some cowards, and they went after Phoenix. I'm not going to read them out, those comments, because they don't deserve any airtime. But what I want to say is, well done, Nathan Cleary, for coming out in his defence of Phoenix. You know, this he says here, please don't be one of these people writing comments like this to Phoenix. It was a complete accident, and he doesn't deserve this unwarranted hate. He reached out to apologise, and I have nothing but respect for him. He's a competitor, and our game is made up of split-second moments that sometimes lead to unfortunate circumstances. Answers. Comments like this are so unfair. Spread love, not hate. Well done, Nathan Cleary. It just shows the class of that guy.
8: He's a class act, mate. He is. That's why I think there was a hush over the game when this happened to him, because he's such a well-loved character of our game. Not only is he the best player, but he's a much loved character of our game as well.
7: Why are hip drop tackles happening? And they seem to be more frequent. They seem to be serious. Why is this? You got any theories?
8: Well, I just said to Clinton then. I said, we used to look at punching in football. We used to look at spear tackles. We used to look at shoulder charges. And they were all volunteer. That used to go to your way to do them things. I think the hip drops tackles getting the same way, because 12 months ago I didn't think that you trained for it. But now I'm starting to think, because of such the danger of having a HIA in your team.
7: Yeah.
8: So if I'm running at you, and sorry for those at home, I'll try and paint a picture. If I've got the ball in my right arm, and you're coming in from the same side, and you're about to tackle the ball arm, my elbow's exposed. That means that's a target for your head.
7: Yeah, the bumpers.
8: The bumpers. So what you're going to try and do is get on my side, the side of me, to tackle me from the side. But as you're doing that, I'm powering.
7: You got the momentum, yeah.
8: So your last-ditch effort is to grab hold of me and hold on to my back.
7: Mm.
8: And 8 times out of 10, Horsey, you're going to fall on my legs.
7: Yeah, you get swung around. The momentum of the run, and you saw that with Crossland with Cleary.
8: You do, buddy.
7: The target area has changed.
8: Of course it has.
7: As you say, if you go low and front on, you run the risk of an HIA.
8: Yes.
7: You're out for 15 minutes, if not next week.
8: Yes.
7: So target areas have changed.
8: So to say they're not practicing this at training, I don't fully agree with that, because they're practicing stopping getting the elbow to the head. So that means that if you're going to stop that, other things are being scrutinised and other things are being brought into the picture, like tackling on the side. And then when you're in a game situation, when you're buggered, you're grabbing onto whatever you can.
7: Well, there's that element too, the fatigue element with the six against.
8: Yep.
7: Players just can't keep up. They just hang on for dear life.
8: I think there's got to be an investigation into the grapple tank.
7: Yeah, they need a think tank.
8: Yeah.
7: Absolutely. Off-season think tank. Hey, but on the positive side of things, Knights fever is gripping the code. Our friend Peter Wynn, who runs Peter Wynn's Score, the sports store at Parramatta, he was at a warehouse today trying to find more gear because it is flying off the shelves. In fact, he texted me to say, the night the Eels beat the Cowboys to go into the grand final in 2022 was the biggest online sales ever up until full time last Sunday when the Knights qualified. That doubled the result from 2022. Doubled.
8: If you don't score there, well, you'll never score.
7: And it's in Parramatta, so you'd expect Parramatta to snap up a lot of gear, but the Knights fans have just doubled that.
8: Knights are a down and out rugby league town. They're a working class town. They haven't been in a grand final for 25 years. They haven't won a comp for 25 years. And now they're starting to see that it might be the chance. Imagine all the Sid Fogg buses coming down this weekend on the N1. It's going to be unbelievable atmosphere at the game.
7: Yeah, it's going to be. I have memories of 97, and I don't have any memories of 2001. We won't go there. Today I saw, we've seen houses painted red and blue. Today I saw a front lawn painted red and blue. They're going nuts for their team. It sounds strange, this MG, but you know the grand final is actually 4th versus 7th.
8: I know.
7: Doesn't that sound weird?
8: I know.
7: 4th versus 7th.
8: And if I'm correct in what I heard today, it's the first time since 1933 that a team might go from Wooden Spoon to Premier.
7: I think that's right, yeah.
8: Western Suburbs.
7: Yeah, we've seen teams where Roosters did it in 2010, Wooden Spoon to Grand Final, but they lost to the Dragons. So, yeah, I think that is right, 1933. It's just astounding.
8: Unbelievable.
7: We want to ask tonight your favourite Grand Final memory. It's Grand Final week. Let's get into it. What's your favourite grand final memory? It can be MG's glory days from 1991. Give us a call, 131873. And the best caller gets a prize. In fact, it's a double pass.
8: Double prize.
7: A double prize?
8: Yeah, I'm giving away a couple of bottles of wine as well.
7: Wow.
8: Yep.
7: Okay.
8: Lily Pilly wine, baby.
7: All right. Well, maybe they can pick which one they want. We'll get two winners.
8: I'll get them a white and I'll give them a red.
7: Okay.
8: So you leave the picking to me.
7: Can I finish this double pass?
8: Go. Bit?
7: Okay. It's a double pass to the Glebe Dirty Red Sportsman Lunch at Club York in the CBD, hosted by the Continuous Call Teams. Mike Pearce, a good guy, Mike, isn't he?
8: He's a champion bloke.
7: Yeah. He's got special guests Jamie Soward and Kane Evans with him. It's the perfect warm-up for Sunday's big game. So that's on Friday at the Club York. So just give us a call for your favourite grand final memory. Can I give you mine?
8: Go for it.
7: You're not going to be surprised. 1986 grand final, 7 Parramatta players got hold of Andrew Farrer and put him into touch just short of the corner to save the game. They won that 1-4-2. It was in the last few minutes. Peter Sterling says it's the best tackle he was ever involved in.
8: I really, look, I feel for you, but you've got to go back 40 years for your memory. I really do. And in this ad break, I'll give you some counselling. But 131873, what is your favourite grand final moment of all time? There are prizes to be won.
7: Back straight after this.
5: 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Keep the conversation flowing. 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
9: The Pacific Motorway is under speed southbound from Rochdale south to Daisy Hill. Northbound it's heavy from Tanimura to Slates Creek. And the Riverside Expressway is heavy into the city but delay-free outbound. Otherwise, it's quiet on the majors now. The Gateway Motorway delay-free both ways from Bald Hill to Stretton, and it's the same on the Centenary Highway and the Western Freeway. The Logan and Ipswich motorways are fine for your east-west trips, and it's a good run to either coast on the M1 and Bruce Highway. With traffic every 10 minutes, I'm Jimmy Clark on 882 4BC.
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7: Horsey and MG with you this, Tuesday evening. I'm losing track, MG. There's so much excitement about Sunday night's grand final. In fact, we have a stack of calls coming through to share their favourite grand final memories, because we have a double pass to give away to the Glebe Dirty Reds Sportsman Lunch on Friday, plus a two-pack?
8: Yep, a white and a red from Lily Pilly Wines.
7: Okay. So we'll have two winners, and when we announce those winners later, you can choose which one you want. We've got Phil on the line from Winston Hills. G'day, Phil.
20: Oh, g'day, guys. You'd probably know this, Mark. The best grand final I ever saw was the Manly and Knights game, where right on the death, the Knights won. But it wasn't that. It was the first hit-up that Spud Carroll ran into the big man Harrigan.
8: Yep, fantastic.
20: I'll tell you what, it shook the whole pavilion. And what a great hit-up that was.
8: Yeah, Phil, they had a fantastic rivalry, big Spudley and Chief. And that 1997 grand final, who would forget, the last 10 seconds, Joey Jones dummies, goes the blind.
7: Well, Spud's trying to forget.
8: And the rest is history.
20: Yeah, I know. And it was fantastic.
7: Great call, mate. Phil. You're in the running, mate. Thank you for that one. Let's go to Rod. Who we got next? We've got Sue. Sue's on the line. G'day, Sue.
21: 2016, my Sharks won their first grand final, and I just loved the Ben Barber from the back of the scrum and scored the try, winning try.
8: Turn your what'd Gal say? Turn your porch lights on.
7: Yep, you can turn them on.
21: Oh, yeah. That's always been on me. I've always been hoping. Anyway,
7: so that was a great win over the Storm there, and
8: it was fantastic.
7: The Storm had the ball right to the death there, and they made a desperate tackle.
8: Fafita's try, just it was a great game.
7: Glenn is on the line from Penrith. G'day, Glenn.
0: Adam.
7: Hey, mate. Go ahead,
0: how
7: Glenn. Good.
0: Hey, MG as well.
8: Hey, Glenny.
0: Hey, mate. How are you, boys?
8: Good.
0: My best was the 2014 grand final when Sam Burgess played the whole game with a smashed face.
7: Yeah, ran headfirst into James Graham. What you talk about starts to a match. What about that one? The two Englishmen just coming head-to-head, literally. And he wouldn't have been allowed to play on now, Sam Burgess. He would have had to go off.
8: Of course.
7: Yeah.
8: And Jimmy always talks about that at sportsman's lunches that we attend both at. We're going to one on Friday, actually, together. So, it's a great story, and it was a great grand final.
7: Great call, Glenn. You're in the running as well. We got Rodney from Oyster Bay on the line. G'day, Rodney.
2: Yeah, g'day, guys. My memory goes back a while, but never forget it. 1977, Lord Ted Goodwin chips over the top and dives on the ball in the try line, scores a try, nearly knocks himself out. And then, of course...
8: What did I just say, Horsey?
7: Yeah, Rodney, MG was in here off mic saying the exact same thing as you did.
8: I said, remember the Lord Ted when he knocked himself out. Then what happened a week later, Rod?
2: Yeah, a week later... The Dragons smashed the Eels 22-0. Yeah. What a magnificent win.
8: Horsey just fainted. Hold it. Yeah. You're right, Horsey.
7: Yeah. Thanks, Rodney, for that one. That's well done, Dragons. Yeah, but Lord Ted, he knocked himself senseless.
8: Wow.
7: Chasing the kick.
8: He wouldn't have been allowed back on the game as well.
7: No
8: HIA.
7: Way. No way. They said, come on, mate, get up. You'll be right. Liz from Mackay. G'day, Liz.
22: Well, obviously, I'm a Cowboys supporter. So, of course, 2015 is my favourite memory. Kyle Felt made a magnificent tackle and got the ball, and then he scored the equaling try.
8: That game had everything, Liz, everything. It's on my podium. It's on my top three grand finals of all time. I've got that with 89, I think, is there, and I think 97's got to be there as well. As far as drama goes, there this, it's
7: 2015. Yeah, Kyle Felt, Michael Morgan, magic.
8: What a ball, flick pass.
7: And I remember seeing Darius Boyd from the Broncos just throw his head back. They had control of that game the whole way.
8: But then JT kicked the goal from the sideline, hit the upright. The
7: crossbar as well.
8: Crossbar?
7: Yeah.
8: Wow.
7: After a 3-minute delay, just great theatre. And then, of course, Ben Hunt spills the kickoff to extra time. Sorry, Ben, if you're listening. But, great call. Thank you very much for that one, Liz. Yeah, 2015, that was a beauty. Let's keep going. Yeah, Rick from Davidson's online. G'day, Rick.
23: G'day, buddy. How you going?
7: Good, mate. What's your favourite grand final memory?
23: Well, I was just saying to the young lady, it's actually two because the first was 1970 and I was only young fella. I was only nine, but my dad took me there to the grand final out there and, Sattler had his jaw busted.
8: Oh, wow.
23: And they went on to beat Manly there, but then, to cop it back in 2014 when Sammy Burgess had his cheekbone smashed up and went on to play the whole game and South won that one too. So it's sort of a combination of the both. And as I said, I'm a tragic South.
8: Well, you know what, Rick, we can take both nominations, mate. You're on the list, buddy.
7: Good on you, Rick. Yeah, dead heat for the memories at 1970 and 2014. Andrew, we've got an Andrew on the line here. Go ahead, Andrew.
24: Yeah, how's the MG? Good evening.
7: Is this our executive producer?
8: Drewy's, mate. Drewy, you can't get a prize, mate. Nothing for you.
24: That's all right.
7: Loves a freebie.
24: For this sportsman's lunch anyway. So, now two quick grand finals from me. 2010, Dragons Roosters. As a young 13-year-old, I'm a Dragons fan away from work. Seeing the boys break the drought, that was amazing. A moment that you always remember.
8: Oh,
24: and
8: yeah.
24: Being there, mum's a Dragons supporter, dad's a Roosters one. So that was good fun that night for me and mum. And then from the work perspective from me, being at the 2023 grand final with the continuous core team, Penrith and Brisbane, and boys, you remember this one. Brisbane had it. It was their premiership until that last 20 when Nathan Cleary just brought his whole team on his shoulders and those last three tries at the end, the 40-20, Leota crossing Crichton going over, and then Nathan himself with about four to go. And yeah, it was unbelievable. They were gone, the Panthers, and they just found a way to get it done and to make it three in a row. So, yeah, two special ones for me.
8: Well, unfortunately, you can't win the prizes, but
1: you are not in the running.
8: I concur with the Penrith one. 24-8, they were down, and Ezra Mann was just about to go as Clive Churchill medalist, yeah. And then Cleary and Jack Cogger together went bang, bang, bang.
7: Andrew, mate, go get me some scripts, will you? Come on, do your job, buddy.
8: Come on, Drew.
7: We're going to move on.
24: Research,
7: Tawsey.
24: Always more research.
7: Oh, God. There he is, our fearless executive producer. We do have Fletcher Sharp coming up. We'll take one more. Michelle is on the line from Pitt Town. G'day, Michelle.
3: G'day. My favourite memory is the 2003 Penrith Sydney Roosters Grand Final.
8: Yes.
3: When Scotty Sadler ran down the fellow from Roosters. I can't remember his
7: Toddy
3: name.
7: Byrne.
8: Todd Byrne.
3: That image is buried in my mind forever. It was just fantastic. It was a try-saving tackle, and Penrith went on to win.
8: It's a great memory, Michelle, one that I concur with. I like your style, sister.
7: Good on you, Michelle. Yeah, you're in the running as well. One more quick one. Steve from Cessnock. G'day, Steve.
8: Don't knock the knock.
4: Yeah, don't get the knock. Exactly right. My best was 2008. Not only was Manly won 40-0 against Melbourne, but I had 50, a lazy 50 on Steve Menzies. He got subbed and they brought him back on. And he scored a try of a couple minutes ago. And then
7: happy
4: the bloody ringer scored, knocked me out.
7: 40-0.
4: What a game. 40-0.
8: Yeah,
7: we love the Beaver.
8: That was when
4: Cameron Smith got suspended that grand final. He didn't play the grand final, Cameron Smith.
8: He grapple tackled.
7: Who took his place? There's some trivia for you.
8: Oh, who took his place?
7: Russell Aitken.
8: Oh, my goodness.
7: Mm.
8: I would never have got that.
7: There you go. Steve, thanks for the call, mate. Yeah, that great memories for all Manly fans there. Quick break up next. It's Fletcher Sharp.
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5: Pacific Motorways on the brakes northbound from Tanimura to Slacks Creek and inbound delays on the Riverside Expressway stretch back across the Capital Cook Bridge. Otherwise, pretty quiet on the majors now. Gateway Motorway is delay free both ways from Bald Hills to Stretton, and it's the same on the Centenary Highway and the Western Freeway. The Logan and Ipswich Motorways are fine for your east-west trips, and it's a good run to either coast on the M1 and Bruce Highway. With traffic every 10 minutes, I'm Jimmy Clark on 882 4BC.
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6: 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It's now the highest level in 15 years. 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
7: Well, the Knights are the talk of the town after their astonishing run to the NRL Grand Final. One of their best has been 5'8", Fletcher Sharp, and he joins us on the line now. Hey, Fletcher, Adam Horse and Mark Guy with you. Thanks for your time.
10: G'day, guys. Thank you for having me.
7: Pleasure, mate. Hey, first Grand Final week of your young career. How are you finding it?
10: Yeah, no, super exciting. Obviously, a lot of emotion after Sunday's game and then kind of went in today and enjoyed the first day of finals week and what it's got to offer. And I'm just excited for the week ahead. Can't wait to enjoy it with the town and the community and then get down there on Sunday.
8: Fletch, give us a little bit of an insight into the Newcastle faithful, the all supporters. How wrapped have they been the last couple of days, buddy?
10: Yeah, they're over the moon. It's been a long while since they've had this kind of success back to the town. So, no, they deserve this. They've had a few hard years and they've always stayed strong with their support. So, no, they deserve this week just as much as the team. So, no, we got back Sunday night, pouring rain, 10 o'clock on a Sunday, and all the fans were flooding the streets and welcoming the bus home. So, something pretty special to be a part of.
7: Now, Fletcher, I saw today a front lawn painted in red and blue. What's the craziest thing you've seen?
10: I've even seen, even today, it's gone through socials and stuff, people painting the houses, shop fronts, and yeah, they're going all in, the Newey fans, so it's crazy to see.
8: Mate, obviously, Phoenix is almost, or he'd be almost getting ready to go to the judiciary, he'd actually be in there now. What kind of spirits was he in the last couple of days with you guys?
10: Yeah, no, obviously, shattered for Fiend, and like, he's obviously disappointed with what happened on the weekend, but he's been awesome for us all year, and there's, you know, the freaky things like that happen in a game today. So, no, he's been in good spirits this week, back at training today, and fingers crossed he gets his spot in the grand final because he's done some amazing work for us throughout the year, and he's got us to where we are this weekend. So, fingers crossed all goes well for him tonight and can line up for us on Sunday.
7: So you haven't given up hope that he might be there?
10: No, I haven't given up hope yet. So, fingers crossed. Yeah. Obviously, you never know what's going to happen going into there. But, like I said, he's been massive for us all year and he really deserves his spot. So fingers crossed. And I know everyone around Newey and the community want him to be out there. So, fingers crossed he goes well tonight.
7: Another bloke going well.

0: it's a massive game Sunday, and I was talking to Horsey off air before about us in Penrith in 1990 and how we kind of, you know, we celebrated too much until the game was actually upon us, and next minute we didn't prepare. So I know that, you know, Justin Holbrook's meticulous in his planning, and he'll have you guys chopping at the bit. You've had a fantastic final series. Young forwards, who I am so impressed with, like Cody Hopwood, McEwen, Manuelalua, Crouch off the bench, these young kids who are just holding their own. I mean, every person in the rugby league team knows the big boys have got to do their job for you to go forward, and gee, they've done it.
1: Yeah, 100%. Like you said, a fairly young forward pack. We've not a whole heap of experience in the NRL yet, and the last kind of 3 weeks they've matched it. They've been up against the probably the best three packs in the game, and they've gone toe-to-toe with them and come out on top. So, no, they've been enormous for us, and say we couldn't play the style of footy that we want to play if it wasn't for those guys in the middle doing all the tough yards. So, no, super great for the blokes that say do the dirty work in the middle for us and allow us to play our footy.
2: Hey, Fletcher, great to have you on the show. We're really enjoying what you blokes are doing this season, going from wooden spoon to a grand final. It's just an amazing story, and I'm sure all Knights fans appreciate it. Best of luck on Sunday night.
1: Thank you very much, guys. Thanks for having me.
0: Go get him, Fletch.
2: There is Fletcher Sharp from the Newcastle Knights. He's playing great footy as well.
0: He's been outclassed, which is a good thing for Newcastle, because he, like, with his own teammates, I'm saying, and he's still got three or four gears in his cogs.
2: But they're all working as a team.
0: They're working so well together. Yeah.
2: There's no standard. Like, when they made the finals 2023, Caelan Ponga was head and shoulders above, but they're all working together.
0: These young forwards, man.
2: Now, the Brisbane Lions, different code. They have been greeted by thousands of fans at their official fan day to celebrate three straight AFL premierships. What an achievement that is. And that was an incredible comeback to beat the Dockers at the MCG on Saturday, arvo. My colleague Sam Leckie, he caught up with Captain Harris Andrews at the fan day. And have a listen to what he says here, Harris, when Sam asked him if he thought they were gone.
3: Harris, congratulations. As a local boy who grew up here, seeing the amount of people out here, what this footy club and the joy that they've brought them, how good is it?
4: Yeah, it's phenomenal. To see the way the city's embraced us and gotten around us over the time that I've been in the footy club, I've been very, very lucky. And yeah, to see AFL really thriving in Brisbane and Queensland for that matter is awesome.
3: Can you take me back to Saturday? What are you thinking? 4 minutes to go. Paddy Voss has just kicked a goal, 17 points up. What's going through your head at that point?
4: I thought we were cooked.
5: Sorry about that.
4: I thought we were cooked. It was obviously a pretty tough moment. But, yeah, the boys found a way, so very, very proud.
3: And, of course, now all the comparisons are going to come between you guys and the 01 to 03 team. Jason Ackermanis has said he reckons they beat you guys by 10 goals. What are your thoughts?
4: Yeah, no, that's probably fair. They're an incredible team, obviously. You know, admire them for everything you have done for the club. I think just, you know, to have a club win 2-3 beats is something that you wouldn't have dreamed of. So, yeah, I'll leave the comparisons to whoever wants to compare them. But, I think just so excited the club's had great success.
2: Yeah, that's Harris Andrews there from the Brisbane Lions. He thought they were cooked. He wasn't the only one. 17 points down with 5 minutes to go. A fantastic comeback, one for the ages. We'll be back straight after this with Bozza.
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7: The Pacific Motorway is on the brakes northbound from Tanimura to Slacks Creek, and inbound delays on the Riverside Expressway stretch back across the Captain Cook Bridge, but otherwise it's quiet on the rest of the majors now. The Gateway Motorway is delay-free both ways from Bald Hills to Stretton. It's the same on the Centenary Highway and Western Freeway. The Logan and Ipswich Motorways are fine for your east-west trips, and it's a good run to either coast on the M1 and Bruce Highway. For traffic every 10 minutes, I'm Jimmy Clark on 882 4BC.
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2: Nothing brings a footy crowd together like Sweet Caroline. Now discover the story of the man who wrote it. A Beautiful Noise, the Neil Diamond musical, arrives in Brisbane at the Lyric Theatre QPAC from March. Created in collaboration with Neil Diamond himself, it's the incredible true story of a kid from Brooklyn who became one of the world's most beloved songwriters, featuring the hits that defined a generation, including Cherry Cherry and

0: Of course, Sweet Caroline, it's feel-good nostalgia at its very best. Melbourne is calling it nothing short of electrifying and so good, so good, so fabulously good. Footy season is nearly over. Luckily, Sweet Caroline is taking the stage at the Lyric Theatre in March. Book now at QPAC.
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0: 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And as I touched on earlier, MG, cummerbunds are apparently back in. So I might drag one out for the Dally M's tomorrow. Apparently, Imogen from our social media
6: We both wore one to our U10 farewell, our U10 formal, so let's bring him back.
0: They're back, and one man who would have a stack in his wardrobe is the great Mark Bosnich. Hello, Bozza.
7: Good evening, Horsey. Good evening, MG. How are you?
6: Hello, Bozza.
0: We're going really well, mate. Now, help us out. Socceroos up against Brazil tonight at Suncorp Stadium, and a bit of pressure on Brazil. They actually shut down an open training session. A bit of criticism coming their way.
7: Yeah, there is. The five times world champions, they were disappointed to get knocked out in the round of 16 of the World Cup. And in Brazil, their football is so important to the people. And then the Socceroos were excellent the other night, got a 1-1 draw with them, probably should have won in the end. So I think they've turned the volume up a little bit turned their intensity up because like I said, they're getting a lot of stick from back home. And this will be a just as big a game for them as it is for Australia tonight.
0: UEFA Nations League, mate. We saw France knocked over Belgium.
7: Yeah, they did. They did. International break, so games going everywhere. Good result there for France. And Belgium, not quite the side that they were. Germany, unfortunately, has suffered two defeats. Well, a defeat and a draw in their opening two games. It's the worst start for Jurgen Klopp's men that only two other German managers have had in the past. But ironically, those two managers went on to win the World Cup. So I'm wondering if that's a good sign for Jurgen Klopp going forward.
6: Bozza, one of the glamour clubs, Man City, are in the news today for all the wrong reasons. Please. Let our listeners know what's going on.
7: Well, thanks for asking that, MG, because this is absolutely seismic. And we're entering the 35th year next year of the Premier League, which has become the biggest global sporting competition in the world. But as I said today when I was speaking to somebody, that's going to be earned every year. And this is going to be the biggest challenge that the Premier League faced in all its time. So it's been reported on Friday. Remember, officially it hasn't come out.
6: Yep.
7: But it was allegedly leaked on Friday that out of the 115 charges that they have faced between 2009 and 2018, that they had been found guilty of 114. So in terms of the reaction from their chairman, he sent out a statement today. It does seem that perhaps that report may be true, but we haven't seen it. We haven't seen the full report that's been decided as well. In which case, like I said, it's going to be absolutely seismic. So we'll wait to see. They do have a right to appeal as soon as the decision is officially laid down. You've got 14 days to appeal. Now, that appeal could actually take at least another year as well. And Manchester City have indicated that they will fight on and fight against the charges. But this is absolutely huge because the ramifications and consequences, if the appeal is not upheld, if they find the original finding, what we're being told on Friday, if that stands, then it could be an absolute legal tsunami because of the clubs that have been affected. So I've worked it out today, probably about 35 clubs. Who would be looking for some type of compensation, I would suggest, because of the period of time in terms of clubs that were relegated or clubs that just missed out in the title or clubs that just missed out in the Champions League. So this is absolutely huge. And like I said, it's not good, not only obviously for Manchester City, but also for the Premier League itself. And from somebody who played in the inaugural season of the Premier League and is so proud to see what it's come into today, these are real, let's call it this way, these are rough waters and they've got to be navigated very, very carefully.
0: Yeah, Bosra, it's an evolving story and a lot of other clubs are obviously keeping a very close eye on it. So we'll get back to you on that on Friday. We'll get all the very latest, mate. Thanks for joining us.
7: And no problem, guys, anytime.
6: See you, Bosra.
0: There is Mark Bosnich from Stan Sport. Time to do this.
8: I'm sick and I'm injured.
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0: Okay, so the main one for the grand final is Connor Watson being named by the Roosters. This is despite getting a Category 1 head knock against the Dolphins in the prelim final. So you can apply to play, and that's what the Roosters will do. In fact, Michael Carrianis and Tyson Jackson in News Corp is saying that Connor Watson is expected to meet with an independent neurologist on Thursday in a bid to be cleared for the decider. Watson is understood to be symptom-free as he pushes to play in his first grand final despite that head knock. Those close to Watson report the 30-year-old is tracking well. So well, there you go. I think we'll see him out there. MG. Now, just from on the teams here, the only other surprise was Phoenix Crossell named, but as you heard from Fletcher Sharp earlier, that they are still hopeful that he'll get cleared. And he's in there at the moment. Martin Gabor is tweeting NRL are asking for a four-match ban for Phoenix Crossell.
6: I think that's kind of the benchmark. I think that's what we will look at. I think maybe they'll say that send-off was sufficient, so maybe 3 weeks, but I'd hate him to see him miss the whole of the World Cup. I'd like to see him play at least a couple of games for the Kiwis.
0: Absolutely. Right, let's give us your fearless prediction. You've got a formula here.
6: Well, I've got a patented paper test. So I used to sit on the hill at Cumberland Oval and with my big league, and I'd go through both teams, and I'd look at the teams, and I'd say, okay, the best fullback, and put a cross next to their name. So I've done the same thing, but on a finals form only, Horsey. Okay, finals form only.
0: Yep.
6: Tedesco, Ponga. Tupu, Young. Billy Smith and Gagai. Bradman Best and Toya. That's a very hard one. I've gone Bradman Best. He's in beast mode. Nwanga Nuduwazi over Marzu. DCE over Fletcher Sharp. Sandon Smith over Sam Walker. I've gone the Nafahu White over Frizzell. I've gone Rhys Robson at 9. I've gone Lindsay Collins at 10. And then I've got the two back rowers for Newcastle, tick next to them. So it comes down to the bench. 7-all. The bench I give it to, Newcastle.
0: All right, so there you go. Newcastle
6: are going to win.
0: That's MG's formula. It's Newcastle, a nice victory. Wow, this is huge.
6: Newcastle are going to win the comp.
0: Okay, there you heard it here first. And now, while you're at it, give us your Dally M winner for tomorrow night.
6: Nathan Cleary. He'll be as short as Dacos was in the Brownlow.
0: Okay. Very quickly, I've got entertainment still up in the air. Here's what Andrew Johns had to say, Joey Johns, the legend, the eighth, had to say on today, earlier today.
10: Now we just need Silverchair. Boys, we need just to play to make it the greatest grand final and Sunday you've ever seen.
11: Well, you've got Daniel Johns' number.
10: Come on, Daniel.
11: Come on, Daniel.
10: Yeah, after I kidnapped him, he's got an ABO out again. Body and soul, I'm a
0: freak, I'm a freak. Great Newcastle band, Silverchair. He did kidnap him too back in 97, MG. Would you be happy with Silverchair?
6: Oh, I'd love Silverchair. I'd love Dave Gleason from Noiseworks as well.
0: Screaming Jets.
6: Screaming Jets.
0: Johnny Stevens, get him out there.
6: I'd like Johnny Stevens. I'm hearing that Hilltop Hoods, I'm hearing Eskimo Joe, I think Dave Gleason with Screaming Jacks will be the one.
0: This is a masterstroke from Volandis. Everyone's talking about it. All right, we're going to get to a break. We'll announce the winners of our prizes straight after this.
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13: Pacific Motorways on the brakes northbound from Tanimura to Slakes Creek and inbound delays on the Riverside Expressway stretch back to the Captain Cook Bridge, but otherwise it's quiet on most of the majors now. The Gateway Motorway is delay-free both ways from Bald Hills to Stretton, and it's the same on the Centenary Highway and Western Freeway. The Logan and Ipswich Motorways are fine for your east-west trips, and it's a good run to either coast on the M1 and the Bruce Highway. With traffic every 10 minutes, I'm Jimmy Clark on 882 4BC.
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15: 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This is good to hear. The city has added a staggering 17,000 new jobs in just 5 years. Ipswich Mayor Teresa Hardy.
16: 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So having jobs added to our bottom line means that more people here in Ipswich don't have to drive to Brisbane or outside of Ipswich to earn a decent wage.
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0: Nothing brings a footy crowd together like Sweet Caroline. Now discover the story of the man who wrote it. A Beautiful Noise, the Neil Diamond musical, arrives in Brisbane at the Lyric Theatre QPAC from March. Created in collaboration with Neil Diamond himself, it's the incredible true story of a kid from Brooklyn who became one of the world's most beloved songwriters. 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Footy season is nearly over. Luckily, Sweet Caroline is taking the stage at the Lyric Theatre in March. Book now at QPAC.
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0: Thank you for all your calls and texts on your greatest rugby league grand final memory. Time now to announce our two best callers. They have a choice of a double pass to the Glebe Dirty Reds grand final luncheon with Jamie Soward or a two-pack of Lily Pilly wines.
6: Yep. Okay, coming in second position is Michelle.
0: You meant to wait for the drum roll to
6: finish. I'm anxious to give some prizes away. Michelle from Pitt Town. She said that Scotty Sattler's tackle in 2003. She's second, but the winner tonight is Rodney from Oyster Bay when he said about Lord Ted in 1977.
0: Okay, you both win. We'll be in touch. Congratulations, MG. Brilliant stuff. We'll catch you on the continuous call team, and I'll catch everyone else tomorrow from the Daily M's.
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2: News.
3: Good evening, I'm Chelsea Bowden. The Reserve Bank says stubbornly high inflation can't simply be blamed on the conflict in the Middle East. The RBA has raised interest rates for the fourth time this year, lifting the official cash rate by 25 basis points to 4.6%. Homeowners will have to find an extra $100 a month to cover the average mortgage repayment. RBA Governor Michelle Bullock has flagged another rate hike may be on the cards when the board next meets in November.
4: We will do what is needed with the interest rate. I don't know what other tools, if others have, there's no tools I'm aware of that we've got to address inflation in our armoury. So it's interest rate is the tool, it is the primary tool, and we will use it as needed to address the inflation challenge.
3: The opposition maintains the federal government must explain why it was left to OpenAI to reveal a serious data breach. The tech giant has apologised after one of its bots sliced through security on four government websites, including Medicare. OpenAI has promised to help Australian agencies strengthen cyber defences and establish a local task force to guide policy. Liberal leader Angus Taylor says Labor still has serious questions to answer.
11: This is a government that has not been on top of the issue. And this is one of the really big issues facing Australians right now. If we're to fix our economy and protect our way of life, we need a government that's taking cyber attacks using AI seriously.
3: Sarah Hanson-Young is throwing her hat in the ring to lead the Greens following the resignation of Larissa Waters. Senator Waters has stepped down from the top job to manage a chronic kidney condition. Neither David Shoebridge nor Maureen Faruqi have ruled out a bid for the leadership. The party will choose its next leader via a secret ballot over the coming days at a retreat in Sydney. Police are investigating after a man was shot in the leg in Sydney's southwest. The 32-year-old was found at a unit block in Liverpool and has been taken to hospital in a stable condition. Doctors will walk off the job across Victoria's public hospital system on Thursday. They'll rally outside state parliaments over unsustainable working hours. AMA Victoria President Dr. Simon Judkin says patient safety is their main concern.
25: Working under incredibly stressful conditions, really conditions that lead our doctors to be incredibly fatigued. They're working, you know, up to 80 hours a week.
3: And the first piece of the Brisbane 2032 Olympic emblem has been unveiled in Queensland's far north. The complete design will be revealed in Brisbane on Monday. In finance, one Australian dollar is buying 69.9 US cents.
2: 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Brisbane's 4BC.
3: A Geelong veteran has announced his AFL retirement due to repeated head knocks. Jordan Tunbridge reports.
26: Jake Colajasny's AFL career is over after 209 games with the Cats. The 31-year-old premiership defender has been medically retired due to a history of concussions. It was recently revealed Colajasny had signed a secret waiver to keep playing despite concerns over his brain health. Geelong was later fined $140,000 over the agreement. His twin brother Cade was also forced into retirement because of concussion in 2020. Jordan Tunbridge, Melbourne.
3: Hooker Phoenix Crossland has been named in the Knights side for Sunday's NRL Grand Final despite his impending suspension at the judiciary tonight. And the Socceroos are preparing to take on Brazil in a friendly at Suncorp Stadium. That's the latest news and sport.
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5: Pacific motorways on the brakes northbound from Tanimura to Slacks Creek, and inbound delays on the Riverside Expressway still stretch back towards Captain Cook Bridge. Otherwise, it's quiet on the majors now. The Gateway Motorway is delay-free both ways from Bald Hills to Stretton. It's the same on the Centenary Highway and Western Freeway. The Logan and Ipswich motorways are fine for your east-west trips, and it's a good run to either coast on the M1 and Bruce Highway. For traffic every 10 minutes, I'm Jimmy Clark on 882 4BC.
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0: on Money News, the Market Wrap.
1: Although the market experienced a hesitant start and dipped slightly following the RBA announcement, it bounced back by the close, gaining 29 points to finish at 8,709, while the dollar held firm at 70 US cents. The recovery was thanks to a boost in the tech sector, spearheaded by Codan. Shares in the metal detector and drone component manufacturer spiked over 20% after predicting December half-year profits would more than double year-on-year. And adding to the technology momentum was Megaport, which jumped 9%. The tech infrastructure firm announced it had inked and inked a three fresh artificial intelligence deal valued at close to $1 billion. These tech gains offset declines across energy stocks, where Santos, Woodside, Viva Energy and Ampol all eased more than 1%. But to unpack it all is Diane College, private client advisor at Morgan's. Di, welcome back to the show. Another Tuesday and another rate rise, making it four times this year. What are you saying to your clients after today's decision?
2: I would suggest that, yes, it is pretty well baked into the market. I think most of my clients in particular knew that this was coming, like the rest of the market, which is why we didn't see much of a reaction post the announcement of the rate rise. Where it was really quite interesting was the last 30 minutes of trade, where the market reacted very strongly to Michelle Bullock saying pretty much, be alert but not alarmed. Market jumped in the last 30 minutes. We saw big movers in the banks in particular. Yes. They came back and regained a lot of what they'd lost. We also saw Wesfarmers, Woolworths, all those, I would suggest, stocks in that retail sector that did sort of recover quite well post that announcement. So where there was any level of impact of the rate announcement, it was very quickly recovered in that last 30 minutes.
1: Yeah, and of course, you've got to look at timing. So the RBA announced at 2:30, Michelle Bullock speaks at 3:30, and then the market closes at, say, 4:08. So you're right, that last half an hour really did see the market not only recover the losses, but then gain, as you said, 29 points. I want to get more potentially specific on some stocks, because Cochlear is a big part of a lot of people's superannuation fund, and it slipped after a shareholder class action lawsuit was lodged in the Supreme Court of Victoria. Tell us about that.
2: Again, that has recovered from where it hit a low post that announcement as well.
1: That turnaround in the whole market, really, since Michelle Bullock said, you know, don't be too alarmed, even helped Cochlear.
2: Absolutely. So the market itself, actually, if we look at the ASX All Ordinaries Index, it returned about 47 points within that 30 minutes. Looking at the chart was quite an extraordinary return. With regard to Cochlear and the shareholder class action, they are quite common. We can even see in the past that we've had class actions against companies such as Woolworths, Wesfarmers, all the banks, as we all know, have had multiple class actions against them. So they do tend to recover quite quickly after the initial shock of that being announced to the market.
1: Now, Goodman couldn't quite get itself back in the green, just finished down 13 cents to $26.17. But that was over resistance from a data centre being built and a protest from residents and other parties. Is this the new norm?
2: Well, it probably is something that we need to be aware of, because when you think about how the population has reacted in the US, which is where we see multitudes of data centres being rejected, particularly in such states as New York and California, for example. We will possibly see a similar scenario here in Australia as people react to the misunderstanding of data centres, whereby they have an extraordinary use of power and water, and they see that they're being detrimental. Whereas if you think about data centres as a major infrastructure play, then, you know, it is positive for a society when you think about it, because we're all utilising the data that these data centres are actually producing. Which brings me to one of the other key points that is a key driver of what's going to be a major IPO to the Australian market this year in Firmus. And I'm sure you may have heard about Firmus.
1: Yes, $32 billion in terms of float. Second biggest float of our generation after just Telstra. So, yes, keep going, Ty.
2: Yeah, so Morgan's Financial is a key joint lead manager to this $5 billion IPO. And this is where we're going to see a lot of growth in the technology sector of our market going forward. So I think it's something that we actually need to embrace.
1: Well, away from the $5 billion float for Firmus, Adairs shareholders felt far from literally cushioned today, with shares down more than 5% after chief executive resigned. How significant are key executives to a stock? And, you know, Adairs has gone from, you know, a market darling at near $3 to now, you know, in the 120s. What's the outlook for Adairs, and what do you think of key people in terms of their stock price?
2: Interesting question and interesting update from Adairs today. We were very surprised by this announcement, very unexpected, particularly where, you know, there was no, I would suggest, inkling that this was going to come about. With Adairs particularly, they have obviously expanded their business, and they have gone into other parts of the market, such as Mocha and Focus, and possibly that has impacted their overall sales, because Adairs, as you know, was just traditionally a sheet and linen shop. So possibly that could have impacted her decision to leave with respect to, you know, other parts of the business underperforming.
1: Yeah, it's, again, key people make a big difference to stocks, as we've seen through many years of working together. Di, thank you so much for your time on this historic day of four rate rises on Money News.
2: Thank you, Scotty. I always enjoy chatting.
1: Di College, private client advisor at Morgans. The texts are still coming in relation to the RBA lifting rates to 4.6%. Harry said, stop blaming the Middle East. That's a fair call, but the RBA will. We can't give Ukraine $60 million and expect inflation not to go up. That's an interesting comment, Chris. We've also had Louise say, Stephen says, higher interest rates force people to save, but they don't if it costs us too much to spend money. You're right. People may save, they just won't spend, but they'll try and trim. And I appreciate all the texts. I'll try and get to the rest of them by the end of the show. But coming up, the resurgence in animal fats with Tassie Tello.
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4: 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Ipswich Mayor Teresa Hardy.
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8: 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Artificial intelligence, or AI, has emerged as a transformative force for small business owners seeking to gain a competitive advantage and accelerate expansion. By leveraging public cloud-hosted application websites and enterprise systems, including OpenAI, ChatGPT, Google, Gemini, Anthropic's Claude, and Microsoft Copilot, small businesses are rapidly integrating AI into their daily operations. Yet, as AI becomes increasingly integrated into core business functions, managing cybersecurity risks is essential, evidenced by OpenAI's apology regarding the Medicare AI breach. And to discuss it all is NAB's Executive General Manager of Business Banking, Cameron Zeeble. Cameron, welcome back to Let's Talk Business.
9: Thanks so much for having me.
8: We hear constantly about AI, as I just mentioned. Are small businesses actually using it, or is there still a lot of hype?
9: Yeah, there's definitely a lot of noise around AI, but what we're seeing from small businesses is actually really practical. Our latest NAB research found that 40% of small and medium businesses are already using AI, with another 13% planning to adopt it. More than half expect it'll help them become more efficient or scale their businesses more effectively. But the interesting part for me there is how they're using it.
8: Right.
9: It's not necessarily about completely transforming their business. Often it's solving a small, frustrating problem, whether it's reducing paperwork or getting a customer faster or taking some pressure off the phones.
8: Okay, so it's a bit like an entree but not having the main meal. So they're just sort of teasing what they're using it for at the moment. But do you think that could actually grow to be more significant in the next 5 to 10 years?
9: Absolutely, it can, you know, and then to that end, it really is around thinking about the breadth of use cases and finding a really digestible way to get familiar with the technology.
8: So what does that actually look like? Like, what are some businesses actually doing with AI today?
9: Absolutely. It's a really wide range, you know, and that's the exciting part in all this. If you take an example, obviously we're between the two grand finals at the moment. If you take a pub, you know, imagine being able to use AI to bring together what the weather is, what's happening locally, what time the footy's on, and your historical trading patterns to help anticipate the number of customers and make decisions about your staff or what's being wasted in the kitchen alongside your point of sale data. So there's really general, simple applications like that to make better decisions and run the business more efficiently. But you know, we've also got examples. You know, we've got a food truck manufacturer on the Sunshine Coast, and they're using it to draft more accurate quotes in around 10 minutes when it used to take a week for them. So customers are getting more information and they're getting it faster. And that's for emails, insights, proposals. So there's not one particular AI use case. It really depends on the business, but the common thread's finding a real problem and asking whether technology can help.
8: So, Cam, do you need to be particularly tech-savvy to get something useful out of AI?
9: Yeah, I think there's a bit of a myth there, and not really. Not really at all. You know, in fact, our research suggests small businesses don't want the more hype or the technical aspects. You know, nearly one in three told us seeing real-world examples from businesses like theirs lifts their confidence, and another 18% said a free short AI course would encourage them to try it or get a bit more embedded. You know, we've got a Sydney mechanic who's a customer of ours who uses it for an AI receptionist. You know, that helps him deal with missed calls at any time of day or night, following up with texts with customers, you know, really practical use cases. So, and that sort of stuff is just so much easier to understand. Again, it's solving a problem for an everyday business, for a small business, and you know, if it's keeping the phones ringing while you're doing the real work, that's a great outcome.
8: So, you know, where are businesses most using AI? You talked about the food truck, you talked about the reception. Where are they using it across the board?
9: Yeah, it's interesting because there are some common themes here. As much as the opportunities are broad, again, sort of from our NAB research, 23% said they'd most value AI helping them draft or improve marketing content, and another 18% said analysing things like revenue, costs, or cash flow. So that, you know, that marketing specialist or finance specialist. But sometimes the benefits are just getting away from admin. You know, we bank a, you know, these examples, there's so many of them, but we bank a build and podiatry practice is using AI as a scribe and as a receptionist so that, you know, the podiatrist doesn't have to divide their attention between patient and screen, and the recipient supports bookings and rebookings, you know, and the win there is that, you know, the small business is getting some of those hours back, which is just so incredibly valuable, getting them back to doing what they're skilled in and what their customers want from them.
8: So what's your overall advice? Should small business embrace AI?
9: Yeah, start small. I mean, that is absolutely the best advice. You know, don't begin with, how can I bring AI into my business or what's sort of some lofty goal here? Start with something really simple. You know, what's one repetitive task that takes up too much of my time? You know, I'm going to give you a personal example. You know, for me, I've got a really busy calendar, and so I use AI every day to look at what my meetings were and give me a summary and find, you know, who I need to contact and who I need to share that experience with. And then to that end, you know, it's that need for practical guidance, you know, is just so crucial. You know, with the National AI Centre, they've developed a training program to help to decide these SMEs, identify opportunities and improve productivity and use AI responsibly. So to that end, customers can sign up today with a link through NAB's website. And I just think that it's probably not a bad way to have a toe in the water in this stuff.
8: So what would you say to a business owner listening who wants to try AI but doesn't know where to start?
9: Yeah, I think the important thing there is you don't need to completely reinvent your business. You know, these small and medium businesses are already doing a great thing and providing really important stuff out in that community. So, you know, what we're seeing is businesses get value from really ordinary applications. As mentioned, you know, getting a quote out faster, dealing with missed calls, less paperwork, or freeing up time. So you don't need to be an AI expert. You know, find one genuine problem in your business, see whether the technology can help solve it, and then go from there.
8: Thanks, Cameron.
9: Thanks so much for your time, mate. Have a great day.
8: And that was NAB's Executive General Manager, Business Banking, Cameron Zeebel.
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8: Welcome back to Money News on this Tuesday night. I've just had some breaking news come past my desk in the last few minutes. Metrics Capital and Credit Partners has suspended redemptions from its $6 billion unlisted wholesale fund. That's Metrics Credit Partners, as valuation concerns led to a dispute with the auditors, creating significant uncertainties for the lending giant. The wholesale fund underpins several of Metrics' strategies, feeding into its ASX-listed Master Income Trust, which has also been suspended from trade in the ASX after revealing material differences in its audited accounts. Metrics has also halted redemptions on its $3.3 billion wholesale real estate debt fund known as REDF, which is primarily exposed to property loans. We'll give you the latest across the network as news comes to hand, and we'll also give you the latest news tomorrow night on Money News. That is Metrics. It's Metrics Credit Partners. So some really bad news. That's not going to be good news, hopefully, but there might be some shining light. We'll reveal it tomorrow. The US futures are looking predominantly flat at the moment. The S&P looking only down 6 or 7 points. Tomorrow, we will get the August CPI result. I'm suggesting the inflation number will be around 3.6% for August, and for the year, 3.5%. Knights is up next. Thanks to Liam and Rod, who deliver the show for you. Thanks for your company and contribution. Enjoy the rest of your Tuesday evening.
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21: Good evening, I'm Chelsea Bowden.
0: Interest rates have risen to a 15-year high as the Reserve Bank tries to tame Australia's stubbornly high inflation. The official cash rate has jumped another 25 basis points and is now at 4.6%. It's the fourth increase this year and adds around $100 a month to the average mortgage repayment. Shadow Treasurer Tim Wilson claims high government spending has forced the RBA's hand.
21: They're being forced into increasing interest rates. That's why it's so important to get to the central problem, which is government policy that is basically playing a game of interest rate chicken with the Reserve Bank, and on this occasion they've blinked.
0: OpenAI has apologised for its handling of a major cyber breach in Australia. Federal politics reporter Nelson Scott.
22: A rogue bot from OpenAI managed to bypass security blocks to access four government websites, including Medicare. The tech giant has apologised for the breach, promising to help Australian agencies build up cyber defences, fix vulnerabilities, and establish a local task force to guide policy. The company has also paused training of its most capable AI models until additional safeguards are in place. Prime Minister Anthony Albanese says he welcomes this response.
23: OpenAI have been very constructive and open.
22: But opposition leader Angus Taylor says the government still has serious questions to answer.
24: Why didn't they detect this breach? Why did it take so long?
22: OpenAI will also send its chief strategy officer to face a parliamentary inquiry into artificial intelligence next week. Nelson Scott, Canberra.
0: A man is in police custody after two bodies were found weeks apart at the same New South Wales property. A 75-year-old man was found dead inside a house near Grafton on the 13th of September. Police returned on Monday to continue investigations and found the body of a 59-year-old man in a shed. Victorian doctors will undertake a four-hour strike across the state's public hospital system this week. They'll walk off the job on Thursday and rally outside state parliament, escalating their fight over pay, working conditions, and the threat to patient safety. Officials in the central Queensland town of Claremont are working through the night to monitor the town's water supply. 3,000 residents were placed under an emergency conserve water alert after dam pumps failed. One pump has been replaced and is now restoring water to the system while crews repair the second. And Virgin Australia has been accused of using weather as a cover for ongoing cabin crew shortages. More than 30 flights were cancelled over the weekend.
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0: The Socceroos are hosting Brazil at a jam-packed Suncorp Stadium tonight, eager to snatch a win after Friday night's 1-1 draw in Townsville. The NRL Grand Final teams have been locked in ahead of Sunday's decider. No major changes for both the Knights and Roosters, sticking with the same squads that claimed victory in the preliminary finals. Geelong veteran Jake Colajasny is hanging up the boots after 209 AFL games. The 31-year-old premiership player has been medically retired due to concussion. And scans have confirmed Fremantle captain Alex Pearce suffered a partial Achilles tear and calf strain during Saturday's AFL Grand Final. That's the latest news and sport.
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0: Getting down to 13 degrees in Brisbane overnight before a partly cloudy day tomorrow, reaching a top of 24 degrees in the city, 25 in the west and 23 on the Bayside. Similar conditions for Thursday, partly cloudy and 24, mostly sunny for Friday with a maximum of 23. On Moreton Bay, southeasterly winds 10 to 15 knots, reaching up to 20 in the northern bay and seas around 1 metre.
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7: We're having a little bit of fun with this now, aren't we, Dylan? I assume that this is going to continue for the rest of this week. It is Trent Nikolic with you. I've always wanted to be the other man. That's just what every bloke wants to hear, that he's the other man. I forget our caller's name from last night. Was it Valerie? Was it Vicky? It was Vicky last night. She wanted some advice from Stephen Fenwick. And she said, good evening, Stephen. Pause. And the other man. Which is me, Trent Nikolic for John Stanley. Let's do the proper intro now, shall we?
5: And now, on 2GB Sydney, 4BC Brisbane and network stations across Australia, it's time for Nights with Trent Nikolic, filling in for John Stanley.
7: That's right, it is Trent Nikolic filling in for John Stanley on 2GB in Sydney, 4BC in Brisbane, network stations around Australia, wherever you're listening in on the app. Do as you were doing last night, message in and let me know where you're listening in on the app. Love hearing where in the world you are. I reckon the winner from last night was one of our listeners was in Honiara in the Solomon Islands. We did have a couple of tongue-in-cheek ones. So we had a listener who was listening, I think, on the lounge in Heathcote or somewhere out there as well. So keep them coming in. 0460 873 873 is the text line. 131 873 is the open line number. Trent Nikolic with you from now until midnight for the great John Stanley, who is taking a break this week. He'll be back next week, but I'm with you this week. We are having a bit of fun with the intros. It started last night as a bit of a joke. Vicky... there. We do have the audio of that, so I'll play that for you later in the show if you're wondering what it is we're talking about. We were having a bit of fun with it because Vicky had a question for Stephen Fenwick and then she forgot my name, which is all well and good. That's fine. We've got a busy show coming up. My guest for the news hour will be one of your favourites, Jamie Rogers. She'll be on in a minute. We've got a lot to talk about, undoubtedly, as you might expect. We've got financial planning with Joel Harty from Jacaranda as well. He'll be here after 9 o'clock. I'll speak to Miriam Mott from Mr. Vitamins about health in that hour as well. World of Television with Rob McKnight after 10 o'clock. And then we'll do what we do every night after 11. We'll look at what's coming up in the papers tomorrow. And unsurprisingly, what we spoke about last night is exactly what happened today when we talked about what was coming up in the news today. And then later on, before we wrap it up, we'll talk movies with Dale Sinden. JJ is off to a start. She's listening in the car in Armidale. Excellent. Love having listeners out there in the country. Good stuff, JJ. Thank you for listening in. 131-873 is the open line number, 0460-873. 873 is the text line. We've got a busy 4 hours coming up. Let's get into it. Now, first up, before we get to some of my thoughts on the news of the day and then Jamie Rogers for the news hour, we wanted to speak to Chris Barrett from the Sydney Morning Herald, senior sports reporter at the Sydney Morning Herald, because the NRL judiciary hearing finished up around about half an hour ago, 20 to 30 minutes ago, with the Knights hooker finding out his fate ahead of the grand final. Chris Barrett's on the line. Hello, Chris. Thanks for taking the time to have a chat to us.
6: Hi, Trent. No problem at all.
7: And what was the decision, mate? What happened?
6: Well, he's been given a four-match suspension, Phoenix Crossland. And look, the question tonight wasn't really about whether he would miss Sunday's grand final for Newcastle against the Roosters. I mean, I think that was all but certain once you'd seen the incident in Sunday's prelim final where Nathan Cleary's leg was broken. So it was really about how many matches he would get. So the panel determined that he would get four, which includes the grand final as well as the pool matches of New Zealand's World Cup campaign. Of course, okay. He's a New Zealand international. Right. So it's a significant ban.
7: Okay, so it he will be available for World Cup matches if they progress out of the pool matches, in other words.
6: That's right, and you'd expect that they probably would. So he'd be there for the semi-final. The only caveat of that is New Zealand has got a right to the International Rugby League body to say that, hey, we would have selected him for these three games. So that he gets to count those three, but I think that's a mere formality.
7: Now, it goes without saying, I guess, Chris, but I assume he was devastated. I didn't realise until I looked into when he started, because we were talking about how long he'd been at the Knights, but he's been a part of the club system for so long, so he was obviously devastated, I would imagine.
6: Yeah, he's been around there for, you know, 7 years in first grade. He's a 26-year-old. Of course, Newcastle have had a lot of ups and downs over the years, and, you know, Wooden Spooners last season. Who would have thought they would have gone all the way or to the last game of the season this year? So it's shattering for him to miss such a big occasion. Look, he was he showed a great deal of class in the last few days. He's extremely remorseful. Of course, it was an accident. You know, he reached out to Nathan Cleary, and Cleary was equally as gracious in accepting his apology. And look, some of Crossland's statements tonight really spoke to how much he's hurting. You know, he said it's been the worst couple of days of his life. He said to know that his favourite player, Nathan Cleary, has been left in hospital as a result of something that he was involved in, is killing him.
7: Yeah.
6: So, he really took it in his stride. He knew what he was facing up to. As I said, there was no chance when they turned up that he was going to be somehow cleared. He'd been referred straight to the judiciary, which in itself shows that the severity of the incident. So it was more about just any potential mitigating factors. And look, they made a few arguments, him and his lawyer, on that front. But in the end, the panel went with the four matches, which were suggested by the NRL's council.
7: Chris, thanks so much for jumping on the line, mate. We'll be reading your work in the SMH as we always do.
6: Thanks for having me.
7: There he is. That's Chris Barrett, senior sports reporter at the Sydney Morning Herald. I don't think there are any surprises there, to be fair, but we just wanted to keep you up to date. Your feedback already rolling in, 0460 873 873. Paul's listening up on the Gold Coast. G'day, Paul. JJ's reminded me that JJ is a he, not a she. I have said that more than once, that it's a she. I'm sorry, JJ. I apologise. I'll try to remember. Dave, the bus driver, listening in from Homebush. Very funny, Dave. I like that one. John's in St Mary's. Thanks for listening in, John. Glenn, we were talking about Willie Nelson's guitar last night, and Glenn's reminded me that it was named Trigger. Yes, I should have known that myself. Glenn also saying that Hannah should have known that as well. Glenn, I'll make sure there's a written warning served to Hannah for that. You make a very good point. And Greg assuming or asking, asking, have I considered wearing a skin-coloured swimming cap to better emulate John Stanley? Well, yeah, I might think about that, Greg. Maybe later in the week, perhaps, when we start getting a bit tired and a bit worn out, I might consider doing that. Now, before we take a break, and then Jamie will join me for the news hour, there's not much I can say about the announcement of the interest rate hike other than we expected it was going to happen. Jamie and I will talk about it, and I'd love your feedback throughout the show. In fact, one of the things I'd love to hear from you over the next 4 hours, 131873 is the open line number. Michael McLaren earlier today was talking about the fact that if you've got a mortgage of around $800,000, your monthly repayments have gone up $400 to $500 a week, depending. So call it $450 a month. Now, I would argue that when you break that down weekly and it's $100 a week, I reckon that starts to really hurt the bottom line, because for families, for couples, whether they're young or old, if you're trying to save to get ahead, if you're trying to get ahead of your mortgage, $100 a week starts to have a material effect on how you budget and what you can do with your life. That's a dinner out for two people. That's a couple's worth of, you know, takeaway coffees twice a day over the 5 day work week. Things like that, that you have to really start materially thinking about what you're doing. Now, they're just simplistic examples I've given you, but I just want to illustrate the point that for people listening in Sydney and Brisbane, $800,000 doesn't buy you a lot these days, number one. Number two, if it's gone up $450 a month, it's on average, it's a material impact on you. So I'd really like to hear from you tonight, 131873, what your payments have changed to and the difference that has made to you, and what changes you need to make. It's almost 17 past eight. News Hour is next with Jamie Rogers.
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7: Trent Nikolic with you on nights. 2GB in Sydney, 4BC, Brisbane, network stations around Australia and, of course, the app. I've got a message here. James, hello, mate. Thank you for the feedback. I think people deal with the higher interest rates to a point, but they're also getting slapped by falling asset values. Ain't that the truth? And then Roz says, and I know Jamie will have an opinion on this in a minute, Jim Chalmers is gaslighting us by explaining that our government homegrown inflation problems and the interest rate rises are ultimately due to the war on Iran. He must think we've forgotten that he used to blame the Ukraine war. Well, Roz, last night I read through every excuse he's given since 22, and there was no mention of any other outside pressures until, handily, a war in the Middle East decided to give him something to talk about. Now, you can catch Jamie Rogers on News 24 hosting the Jamie Rogers Show, Sundays from 7 p.m. Hello.
8: Hello, Trent. How are you?
7: I'm really well. One of the things I've noticed doing nighttime radio and you having come here straight from a TV studio is that I'm in shorts and a T-shirt and you look fabulous.
8: Well, I've had hair and makeup done, so I'm over the top coming into radio. I always feel very overdressed when I come straight from News 24.
7: You should, the way we present ourselves.
8: I've even got lashes on and everything, so it's very wow.
7: Yeah, you're looking very good. It's really good stuff. Look, before you and I have a chat, let's just have a listen quickly to what RBA Governor Michelle Bullock said about further interest rate hikes.
16: Every household has seen how the price of everything has gone up in recent years. Pay packets don't go as far as they used to, and that's why we need to stop this high inflation. It's critical that we stop expectations for high inflation from becoming embedded in price-setting decisions across the economy, or the problem will only get worse. That's why bringing inflation down is our priority. The board will increase interest rates again if that's what's needed to get inflation down.
7: Now, one other that I wanted you to have a listen to if you're listening in before Jamie comments on it is Treasurer Jim Chalmers, who you've heard me say before hasn't got a clue what he's doing, and I wouldn't give him 20 bucks to manage, let alone an economy. Just have a listen to what he's saying about the budget.
17: Australians are paying a very hefty price for that war in the Middle East, and today that price became a bit steeper with this decision from the Independent Reserve Bank. So we do take responsibility for our part of the fight against inflation. That's why we will continue to manage the budget in a responsible way, roll out cost of living help in a responsible way, and deal with these longer term challenges as well.
19: And he hasn't wasted any time spruiking tax cuts.
17: We are acting to respond to the very real, very genuine, very substantial pressures that people are under. That's why I'm cutting income taxes 5 times in 3 different ways. It's why we're boosting bulk billing and strengthening Medicare, because that takes pressure off family budgets. It's why we're boosting wages. It's why we're making the housing market fairer, because we don't just acknowledge that people are under pressure. We're doing something about it in the most responsible way that we can.
7: Now, two things just quickly. I'm opening the open line to a flood, I want, of messages from people who've telling me that their income tax has been cut. That's number one, because I don't know where that's happened. And number two, if you wanted to see eyelashes rolled and eyes rolled without eyelashes, that's what Jamie and I just did while we were listening to the Treasurer speak. Jamie, this is just nonsense, isn't it?
8: I don't even know where to start, Trent. It is just getting so frustrating, and he always uses that same line about in a responsible way.
7: Yep.
8: No, there's nothing responsible about what this government is doing.
7: Nothing.
8: And it's getting to the point now where Australians, we've done everything we've been told to do.
7: Correct.
8: We're all the ones tightening our belts.
7: That's right.
8: We're the ones that are getting highly taxed. And yet we then watch the government over here spending our money like it's monopoly money. They've got billions that they keep throwing towards green energy, and then they've got billions over here they throw towards other issues, without actually looking at themselves and saying, you know what, we do have a spending problem.
7: That's right.
8: Instead, it's just this constant gaslighting and making out as if they are irresponsible, like, oh, we haven't done anything.
7: Yeah.
8: It's the lack of accountability and responsibility I'm just really frustrated with at the moment when it comes to this government. Now, let's not forget, this is now the highest interest rates that we've seen in 15 years.
7: Yep.
8: It is the 16th interest rate rise under this government. We've seen four since February. And I know you mentioned before about what some of these increases will do to monthly repayments. With those accumulation of those four rises this year, if you had a $600,000 loan, you're going to be paying $364 more a month.
7: Yeah.
8: On a $1 million mortgage, it's about $606 a month.
7: It's a lot of money.
8: That's a lot of money.
7: It's a lot of money.
8: And when you look at the Treasurer just so flippantly passing off the blame, and I actually agree with the listener that texted in before that the Treasurer does use every excuse he possibly can. It was either the war in Ukraine, the war in Iran, or the coalition, and, they spent so much during COVID. Let's not forget, Labor wanted them to spend more during COVID.
7: Well, that's right.
8: And when the coalition stopped, it was the Treasurer and the Prime Minister, the opposition leader at that point, saying, keep spending, keep spending. Don't stop the spending. Mm. And then now when the narrative is flipped, it's like, oh, no, they spent so much. Yeah. We've inherited this debt. But you've been in charge now for
7: 4 years.
8: 4 years. Yeah. When do you start taking accountability for your actions?
7: On that point, I had a message last night, a very astute question, which is, I'd love to know when the statute of limitations ends for blaming the previous government.
8: Yes.
7: Now, my opinion on that, Jamie, which I'm sure the Labor Party would find objectionable, is your ability to blame the opposition stops the minute you're elected. Because if I'm a CFO, and I put my hand up to take over the running of a company that's in debt, and there's a CFO in there, presumably I put my hand up to be the CFO with a plan of how I'm going to arrest it and with a plan of what I'm going to change. So the minute I get in the seat, I can start affecting that change.
8: Mm.
7: This government has not only come in with no plan, no clue, no idea what it's doing, things are just getting worse. And a message here says he can blame the war all he wants, but can he explain how, if the war's affecting the world, which is what he says, why Australia's got the second highest interest rates in the developed
8: behind
7: world?
8: Behind Iceland.
7: Yeah,
8: that's the only country that is ahead of us, and they're on 8%. I actually think I could probably be a little bit more generous than you in terms of how long you could be forgiven.
7: Yeah, fair point. You've been in politics.
8: No, so I would. I think 4 years is a ridiculous stretch.
7: Time. Yeah, right.
8: But, you know, you do need to get in and assess the damage that's been done. And I keep thinking that if, you know, the coalition wins in 2028, it's going to take a long time to clean up this mess.
7: Absolutely.
8: And they will also probably have to keep saying the same thing of, well, we were inherited with this.
7: Sure.
8: But you can't keep using that excuse. Yeah. I would give maximum a year.
7: Okay.
8: Because that gives you time to go and assess the damage that you might not know.
7: Exactly. Yeah, right, okay.
8: There'll be stuff that's hidden that we don't know, that we're not aware of.
7: Yep.
8: And I don't mean that in a malicious way. It's just that it might be stuff that's, you know, hidden or secret or whatever. And so then to clean all that up and then start putting in the plans that should have already been worked out, and then you can go and action that.
7: Go from there.
8: But I think that we are in a situation now, though, that when does Jim Chalmers start to listen to the experts and the economists?
7: Well,
8: because he's got a PhD in Paul Keating.
7: Yeah.
8: We all need to remember that. He is not an economist,
7: nor
8: does he have any financial background.
7: I almost choked on the tea that I was drinking in the studio when I heard the audio clip last night of him saying every economic mind in the country agrees that we're going to have an interest rate rise tomorrow. Every economic mind in the country agrees that he's idiotically running the budget and not reducing spending. Why is he not listening to them then?
8: At all.
7: Zero.
8: And that's it. He just continues to go on. And it's the same as when he released the budget.
7: Yeah.
8: He had experts warning him about some of these unintended consequences that they said to him, this is what's going to happen. Oh, no, he knows better.
7: Mm.
8: But he's never had to work a day in his life in the real world.
7: No.
8: And no one really in that front bench of the Labor Party has. There's a few of them. I mean, Andrew Charlton probably should be our treasurer.
7: Yeah.
8: He at least has some experience.
7: Yeah.
8: He's made a fortune
7: running
8: on his own.
7: Business,
8: yeah. So you need someone that actually has some sort of idea how to run a business. And you think about this behavior, if it was in the private sector, you'd all be showing the door.
7: Oh, they wouldn't last the probation period.
8: No.
7: They wouldn't last the probation period.
8: But because it's taxpayer money,
7: yep.
8: It's the economy. Oh,
7: We'll get to spending in a minute, because the other level of hypocrisy, one of the things I dislike the least as a characteristic of a person is hypocrisy. I really don't like it. If you're going to pick a hill to die on it, metaphorically, right? Mm. They're very hypocritical when it comes to throwing our money around, but they don't like to spend their own money to do anything, right? They're happy to put their own expenses on the purse of us.
18: Yeah.
7: But then when it comes to spending our money on stuff, they just burn it. They're just completely hypocritical. Nathan's called in. Nathan, you wanted to say something to Jamie. Go for it.
20: Yeah. Hi. I have. I work in an industry that is currently going through industrial strikes at the moment, it's everyone knows that the unions support Labor and Labor supports the unions. Jim Chalmers said that he's boosting wages. And I just wonder, we've had the most amount of industrial strikes this year that we have had in the last 15 years or so.
7: Correct.
20: And I just wonder if the union is pushing all these industrial strikes for wage increase, but so that Labor has more to tax.
7: Nathan, it's a good look at it. What do you think of that, James?
18: That's a very, very good question. Mm. And probably a very valid one there. Yeah. I wouldn't be surprised.
7: A good message from Michael here saying, Trent, I'm shocked that I just heard you say Labor had no plan. It was their catch cry during the election. We have a plan. Oh, I'm such a cynic, Michael. Look, I think as well it's worth having a listen to the audio that we've got here. Warren Hogan, Judo Bank's Chief Economic Advisor and Managing Director of EQ Economics. Mm-hmm. Very good, right? He spoke to Mark Levy on 2GB Mornings yesterday. Just have a listen to this now.
21: Yeah, well, as a citizen, I'm frustrated. As a professional economist, it scares the hell out of me. We have a government that just doesn't seem to be able to understand economic realities. There seems to be a degree of fantasy, not just with our government, with many governments and many economists, which the events of the last 12 months have really dispelled some of those fantasies. That is that you can run budget deficits and fund them in the markets forever. You can't. The rules of Mother Nature, of maths and physics have not changed in the last 10 years. And, of course, we are now facing into that. So the problem is not so much spending, it's the growth of spending. Mm-hmm. And our government, state and federal, refuse to show any restraint. And, of course, in a world of inflation where they're spending more than our economy's capacity can handle, that means that not only are they a big part of the inflation problem, but they are refusing to help play a role in getting rid of inflation and leaving it up to the RBA to raise rates and force restraint on the rest of the community, unfortunately, most of which will be borne by mortgage holders.
7: That sums it up, Jamie.
18: Yeah, it does.
7: And in addition to that, just before you comment on that, George sent us a message again, which sums it up beautifully. Hi, Trent. On housing unaffordability, we're now second to Japan in terms of being able to buy one and how difficult it is. And they've just increased their rates to 1%.
18: Yeah,
7: that's George, right? Like where I think what you're saying is resonating with the listeners, what you and I have been talking about is that what the government is saying it's doing and the reason that it's saying it's doing it, they don't add up and the outcome doesn't match the commentary.
18: You're right. And I think it's also because it goes back to, and I actually said this tonight on air, where I don't know if Jim Chalmers and the government just has absolutely no idea. And that's why we're in this predicament.
7: Yeah, like, or are they just that stupid?
18: Are they really and truly just have no idea?
7: Yep.
18: And they are sinking because they are well and truly over their heads in this issue.
7: Yep. Which is a possibility.
18: Which, absolutely. Or do they just not care?
7: Mm-hmm.
18: They are completely out of touch with the real world and what it's like to actually lie awake at night and wonder how you're going to pay your bills, because they've always had a cushy, comfortable salary, knowing where it's coming from. So do they just not care?
7: I think there's a completely different way of conducting yourself when you get up in the morning and you go to work and you know that if you roll the arm over, if you don't put in your sporting career, if you haven't put the preparation in and the training, You're either going to drown in your instance, right? You're actually going to drown.
18: Yeah.
7: Or you're going to get a series of warnings, and then you'll have a manager come up with a cardboard box and say, pack up your desk and you're out the door. There's a certain way that that influences your conduct. When you've been on the public teat from day one, you've never worked a legitimate day in your life. First of all, how do you understand the concerns of any of the people messaging me now saying, this is what I'm worried about? You don't understand them. And then there's no fear because what ramifications are there?
18: Exactly. There's nothing. There's no ramifications for them.
7: Yeah.
18: So, yeah, interest rates have gone up, but a lot of them own multiple properties. They're all financially very, very well off.
7: Yeah.
18: And they've made sure to kick the ladder down from the next group coming up behind them. And to that point, when you've never had to start your own business, Jim Chalmers doesn't understand why capital gains tax has been such a big issue when it comes to startups.
7: Yep.
18: That why should he would can't understand why? What's the problem? Yep. We take 47% of what you started.
7: Yep.
18: What's the big deal? Because he's never actually had to put his own money into
7: anything.
18: Working all night, working all day, not paying himself a salary. Yep. And listening to some of the callers today throughout the day on 2GB were people ringing in to say, I haven't taken a wage in a year. Mm. A lot of them have had to cut their staff because they can't keep their doors open.
7: That's right.
18: And it's now only going to get worse because obviously as rates increase, the consumer behaviour also changes. So you're not going to be going out as much as a family. You're going to not be going to the restaurants. You're not going to be going to the cafes, probably not going to the movies.
7: Which trickles down.
18: And all of that then trickles throughout the wider economy.
7: Yep.
18: And I think that's why it's also frustrating as well at times, I must say, that the RBA has, I think, probably also let us down a little bit here.
7: I'd agree with that.
18: There was that video that did the rounds last week with Simon Kennedy where he asked the RBA governor and one of her other colleagues about whether or not they had done modelling on what a 2% reduction of government spending would look like to inflation.
7: Yeah, I know exactly what you're talking
18: and
7: about.
18: And their response was, oh, no, no, we don't. We haven't done modelling on that. And Simon literally said, but so you're telling me you've never once done modelling on what inflation would look like?
7: It is your job.
18: And they literally have not done. They've got 2,000 staff that work with them.
7: When you and I go and get a home loan, the bank does modelling on what it looks like if interest rates go up 2 or 3 or 4%.
18: But the RBA haven't modelled anything around government spending and how that would look.
7: Asleep at the wheel.
18: So I think, yes, asleep at the wheel probably should have increased the cash rate last year when they were going back down, when they went down. And I also thought it was interesting, Michelle Bullock today was talking about how we have a productivity problem. And she was like, but we can't fix it.
7: Yeah, thanks for the tips, Goop.
18: Okay, great. Yeah. You can't fix it. But the Treasurer's not giving us any options. They had the productivity roundtable last year.
7: Yeah.
18: What's happened with that?
7: Nothing.
18: Anything?
7: No,
18: nothing?
7: Zero. Nothing.
18: And so,
7: at all.
18: Again, it's just this, it feels like we're just sort of going around in circles where
7: 42-year lows of productivity, just circling the drain, right?
18: And nothing is being done to address
7: nothing
18: that. And it's serious. And Michelle Bullock always refers to it. But the fact today that she actually said, we can't fix it, obviously because she herself can't go and do anything about it. But when you have a treasurer who's then constantly saying, oh, well, I nothing to do with me, what's his job?
7: Exactly.
18: You know, so I'm just...
7: His job title's got treasurer in it, running the economy.
18: You're running the economy.
7: Pretty simple. It's 22 to 9. We'll take a break. Your calls after the break because I want to get to them as well. So stay on the line. 22 to 9, Jamie Rogers with me. We'll be right back.
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1: Trent Nikolic with you on Nights. 131-873 is the open line number. Unsurprisingly, there's a lot that Jamie and I want to get to. We could keep talking till midnight, but she's got family duties she needs to get to.
2: I have a
1: she?
2: Very sick child at home.
1: Yeah, that's not good.
2: So I might, if I come across slightly not coherent at times, it's because he went to the hospital overnight and came home at 5 a.m.
1: Our Labor politicians come across as incoherent all the time. I don't know what their excuse is. Let's get to Michael. He's called in. Hello, Michael.
3: G'day, guys. Thank you. I've been nodding in my head the whole time you guys have been speaking.
1: Thank you.
3: I'm very privileged to own a successful real estate business in Southwest Sydney. And let me tell you, I'm 54, been voting since I was 18, so you can do the maths there. But I'm privileged because I talk to investors, builders, first home buyers, retirees, banks, finance institutions, accountants, building inspectors, you name it. I'm across almost every institution required. Remind me of the last time you guys can think of where the current Prime Minister and Treasurer have had so many negative comments, dislike, non-trust, angry comments, hatred comments. Like I've never seen anything like this in my time. And yes, social media has been around for a few years now, but I don't know anyone that has something positive to say about these guys.
1: Michael, thanks for your call. You know what Michael said there, Jamie, that I think's really valuable? I've got a network of about 3 or 4 real estate agents, some that I'm good mates with, some that I know friends of friends, and I've been speaking to them post the budget announcement. And Michael made a point there that they speak with first home buyers, retirees, upsizers, downsizers, people buying their second or 25th property, builders.
2: Yep.
1: They've got a very wholesome look at where the effect of all this is and what the real world ramifications are. And he was nodding while we're talking and you and I were nodding while he was speaking, right?
2: Because it's true, but to Michael's point, I have had people stop me on the street when I'm just at the traffic lights to say how they're feeling or how much they dislike this government. I've had Labor supporters, diehard Labor supporters, have said to me, I am never voting for them again. These people are going to One Nation.
1: Yep.
2: Diehard Labor going all the way to One Nation, and it is happening everywhere. And to Michael's point, can you think of anything right now that is a positive? And I don't like to be a negative Nelly. I really don't.
1: I opened the lines a couple of weeks ago when I was filling in for Clinton, and I said to listeners, I said, if you're a dyed-in-the-wool Labor fan, now's your time. Let me know what they've done that's worked really well. Nothing.
2: Yeah.
1: Crickets. Not one suggestion.
2: It's literally everywhere you look.
1: Yep.
2: They have managed to ruin it.
1: Yeah.
2: You can rattle off so many different things.
1: It's endless.
2: But it is endless.
1: Yeah, it's endless.
2: And I actually said some of them on my show on Sunday because it just felt like there was just one thing after another, and then there he is over in New York getting a Global Citizen
1: Fair
2: Award
1: dinkum.
2: While
1: Seriously.
2: Back home in Australia.
1: A Global Citizen Award. What does that even mean? Actually, what does that mean? Global citizen. So somebody somewhere overseas thinks you're great while your own constituents are bleeding back home.
2: I had a few people write to me and say he should have not accepted himself, but perhaps passed it on to a charity that was associated to whatever group was related to it. But that's, I think, also part of the frustration is that this government and our Prime Minister is so out of touch with what is going on and no reading of the room.
1: Arrogance, yeah.
2: And they just sit there with this smug look on their face.
1: It's infuriating, isn't it?
2: It's infuriating.
1: Charles has called in. Hello, Charles. What would you like to say?
4: Yeah, g'day, Trent. Thanks for taking the call and to the lovely lady there. I've had an idea for quite a while. I was listening to Michelle Bullock today and she seemed a little bit very challenged by the situation she's in at the moment with trying to make decisions in regards to inflation. I'm curious to know why it is not possible for a forced contribution to be made to super by each and every employee in the country from their net wage. So a percentage of your net wage would go into your super.
1: On top of the minimum, you mean, Charles?
4: Yes,
1: okay.
4: On top of the minimum. So the employer, it wouldn't cost the employer at all.
1: Right.
4: They'd just be transferring a forced amount of your net income.
1: And is your idea that you then get more money into the sovereign fund in the form of super savings?

0: things. Is that what you're thinking?
1: Yeah, well, I think so, Trent. I'm no genius in finance.
0: Oh, well, you're smarter than the treasurer, mate. So it's a start.
1: Well, I don't know about that, but it looks to me like they're all throwing their hands up in the air.
0: Well, they are, Charles.
1: Either not owning the problem
0: There's no ownership at all. None at all. That's why I say thank you for your call, Charles, by the way. Thank you for holding on. That's why I say there's no leadership. The Prime Minister is not, will not ever be, has not ever been a leader of any kind. Like, a leader stands up, owns their mistakes. A leader stands up. Leader is lead. You lead. Mm. Like after Bondi, instead of leading, he was told by his own party that they were getting backlash and that they needed to have a royal commission. And I know I keep going back to that. That's not a leader.
2: But it was also the voices that were coming from all parts
0: Everywhere.
2: Of the country. Remember all those athletes signed that open letter as well.
0: It's a follower, not a leader. Right?
2: No. He's a very good... One thing I've noticed about him is he's a very good politician.
0: Politician, yeah.
2: Because that's all he's done.
0: Yeah.
2: So when you watch him in Question Time and he stands up there so confident and he's a good debater, but it's literally because that's all he has ever done.
0: Absolutely.
2: And I think that's just the sad reality of what we have.
0: We need to take another break, but I want to get to Glenn. Hello, Glenn. Thanks for holding online, mate. What would you like to say?
3: Hello, Trent. Hello, Jamie.
2: Hello.
3: Hi. I was a teenager when Gough Whitlam was shown the door. And Mr Albanese is going down exactly the same path as what Gough did.
0: Yeah.
3: He got his power and he spent like a drunken sailor. And this bloke's doing exactly the same.
0: You've summed that up nicely, Glenn. Thank you for your call. We've got to get to a break. It's almost 12 to 9. We've got to get to a break, but I think that call there from Glenn sums it up. Absolutely right. We'll take a break and we'll be back with more Jamie Rogers in just a minute.
4: Meet Daryl.
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4: Inspired by his garden makeover, he turned his attention to something else he'd been neglecting for years.
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4: With great rates and none of the usual hoops and catches, his savings are now thriving like never before.
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0: Jamie Rogers with me, 131-873 is the open line number. We're running out of time, but I want to get to Chris. Hello, Chris, what would you like to say?
12: Yeah, g'day, thanks very much. I find it difficult to believe that they can be so stupid, so I think they're doing it on purpose. Mm. As committed socialists, you know, they grind society down and have everyone dependent on the government.
0: Yeah. It's starting to get that whiff about it, Chris, isn't it? Like, you know, socialism 101 is we'll take more of your money and then we'll decide how we hand it back to you and where it gets spent. It's got that whiff about it, hasn't it?
12: I agree, exactly. And they don't care about the people because in socialism the party comes first.
0: Yeah. Mm. Yeah, Chris, I fear that you might be right. Now, Jamie, one of the things we wanted to talk about that I think's really important and I feel very passionate about is the general disdain in this Labor government for defence and yes. everything to do with defence. Yep. I think Matt Keogh is a disgrace. I think his behaviour is disgraceful. I think his position's untenable and I think he should go. I think we talk about leaders, I think the Prime Minister should get rid of him. Richard Marles now should be added to that list because I think his language in the last 24 to 48 hours has been completely unacceptable for a bloke whose job title is Defence Minister.
2: Hasn't he been appalling?
0: It has been.
2: I watched that interview with him on Sunday morning with Andrew Clonell and my reaction was, wow, he's sitting there mocking former generals and generals who disagree with him over the sale of Victoria Barracks.
0: Yep.
2: Instead of actually having a proper discussion, he has just reverted to mocking people and throwing out insults.
0: Yep.
2: These are people who spent their careers and their lives serving our country. And he just it's just like they're so flippant when it comes to our veterans. And I've got to say, Trent, there's been two occasions where I have been inundated with social media messages, and one of them is around the sale of the defence assets.
0: Yep.
2: So this government are not just attacking our veterans and our current serving men and women. It is people far and wide that have been writing saying how distressed they are at what they're watching,
0: right.
2: And especially around that $5,000 allied cap, which thankfully they did not go ahead with. So Albanese is the one person that can stand up and stop the sale of HMAS Penguin, Victoria Barracks. I agree, there's, out of those 67, there probably are some that you could sell and go and do apartments or whatever
0: Victoria
2: it is they want to do.
0: Victoria Barracks isn't one of them.
2: Victoria Barracks is not one of them because it's still an active defence site. I had David Elliott on my program on Sunday night and he was posted at Victoria Barracks for 3 years.
0: That's right.
2: And he said that Victoria Barracks, so this was off the back of Richard Marles saying, we don't need it. Defence don't need Victoria Barracks. It still houses important infrastructure that cannot be saved or stored in a high-rise office building, which is what is happening.
0: Yeah.
2: It just doesn't make sense, but it is just the lack of understanding of the significance of this site and what it means for the heritage, but also what it means strategically. Heaven forbid we were ever invaded because we would be needing that site.
0: Yeah. I think you've summed that up perfectly. For what it's worth, the way I look at it is that Matt Keogh and Richard Marles haven't got 5% of the backbone, substance, character and grit and determination that anybody who's pulled one of those uniforms on has got. And for you to fundamentally not understand the demands of the defence portfolio when that's your job title says to me you're not capable of doing the job.
2: They're not capable of doing the job. And it's important now that Albanese stands down these two men to also show defence and veterans that we do back you. We do support you. And so we're going to put people into these positions that will have your back because the current two clearly don't.
0: We've got to get to a break. Thank you so much.
2: Thanks for having
0: me. For coming in. Lovely to see you again. We'll be watching you. As we always
2: 7 o'clock
0: do.
2: Sunday.
0: 7
2: Thank
0: o'clock
2: you.
0: Sunday. Thank you, Jamie. It's time for a break and we'll be right back to wrap it up before the news.
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14: 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Ipswich Mayor Teresa Hardy.
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0: Trent Nikolic with you for John Stanley on Nights. 131-873 is the open line number, 0460-873-873 is the text line. So much feedback from you in regard to what we've been talking about, Jamie and I, and unsurprisingly, everybody agreeing with us. I'll get to some of that feedback later in the next hour because we've got a busy start to the second hour of the show, but I am reading all of your messages, even if I don't read them all out on air. You need to get your calls ready, though, because after the 9 o'clock news, it's financial planning, as it is every week, with Joel Harty from Jacaranda Financial Planning, here to advise, assist, take your calls. So if you've got anything that you need answered, any questions that you want answered, give Joel a call, 131-873. And as I say, we'll get to as many of your calls as we can in that next part of the show. And this message here sums up exactly what's going on about our political system being broken. That's Grant from Collaroy. I'll be back with you after the news.
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26: Good evening, I'm Chelsea Bowden. The Reserve Bank has raised interest rates for the fourth time this year, and another increase may still be on the cards. Federal politics editor Michael Packie.
27: Homeowners will need to find an extra $100 or so each month to cover repayments on the average $750,000 mortgage after the RBA increased the official cash rate by another 25 basis points to 4.6%. Treasurer Jim Chalmers maintains the conflict in the Middle East is to blame for pushing up inflation, contributing to the decision.
1: We are acting to respond to the very real, very substantial pressures that people are under.
27: Reserve Bank Governor Michelle Bullock says while the Iran war is playing its part, inflation is also being driven by government spending, the growth in AI data centres and weak productivity.
3: We're seeing signs that upside risks to inflation are materialising.
27: Governor Bullock has flagged a further rate hike is not off the cards when the board next meets on Melbourne Cup Day. Michael Packey reporting.
26: The Prime Minister says his engagement with OpenAI has been constructive following a major cyber attack. The tech giant has apologised after one of its agents breached four government websites, including Medicare. OpenAI's chief strategy officer will appear before a parliamentary committee into artificial intelligence next week. Anthony Albanese says investigations into the incident are still underway.
4: OpenAI have been very constructive and open in engaging in that process, and I welcome that. Artificial intelligence can improve economic growth, improve our productivity, but there are risks.
26: An investigation is underway after a man was shot in the leg in Sydney's southwest. Emergency services were called to a unit block in Liverpool this afternoon. A 32-year-old man is being treated in hospital for his injuries. Genetic analysis has uncovered the potential benefits of aspirin when it comes to lowering a person's risk of dementia. A Monash study has examined how a person's genes influence the medication's effect on their cognitive decline. Dr. Peter Fransket says the research provided some promising results.
5: We found that there's a genetic signature which if people take the aspirin, lowers their dementia risk by 70%.
26: And the first piece of the 2032 Olympic Games emblem has been unveiled in Cairns. The pink and gold symbol is the first of six to be released over the course of this week, with the final emblem to be pieced together on Monday. In finance, one Australian dollar is buying around 70 US cents.
24: 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Loans for the self-employed, because pay slips don't tell the full story. One trick. Great trick, though. RedZ.com.
26: Newcastle Knights hooker Phoenix Crossland has copped a four-match ban, ruling him out of Sunday's NRL Grand Final. The 26-year-old pleading guilty to a dangerous contact charge for a tackle which left Penrith's Nathan Cleary with a broken leg. Brazil has scored in the opening minutes of their match against the Socceroos at Suncorp Stadium. Vanderson finding the top left corner of the net as heard on Paramount.
6: A little bit of space for Vanderson. Well, the response was not long in coming. 2 minutes on the clock and the Monaco fullback has his first ever international goal.
26: And Fremantle captain Alex Pearce has avoided surgery after going down with a leg injury in Saturday's AFL Grand Final. That's the latest news and sport.
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26: Getting down to 13 degrees. In Brisbane overnight before a partly cloudy day tomorrow, reaching a top of 24 degrees in the city, 25 in the west and 23 on the Bayside. Similar conditions for Thursday, partly cloudy and 24, mostly sunny for Friday with a maximum of 23. On Moreton Bay, southeasterly winds 10 to 15 knots, reaching up to 20 in the northern bay and seas around 1 metre.
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0: Trent Nikolic with you on Nights. 131873 is the open line number. So much of your feedback related to what I was talking to Jamie Rogers about in the last hour of the show, the news hour. Robin says, Trent, have a look at the price of petrol in Japan, Iran and the USA. Well, actually, that's from Alfred. Sorry. Alfred, I said last night on the show that I was in Malaysia 2 weeks ago on a holiday, and the driver that took me from the airport to the city was explaining that everyone in Malaysia is annoyed because the cost of petrol's gone up. I ran the numbers, and obviously our dollar's pretty strong against the Malaysian ringgit, but it was about $1.80 or $1.90 a litre, right, for regular unleaded. And the simple reason for that, Alfred, is because they produce their own petrol. They actually make it, which our government has no interest in doing. Now, we've seen this happen during COVID, which was years ago now. We've seen it happen again with what's going on in the Middle East. We've had the option for somebody and the opportunity for somebody in government to put their hand up and say, we're not going to let this happen again. We're not going to see Australians paying $3 a litre for fuel. We're going to fix it. But the dopey response out of government has been, oh, the war in Iran's pushing the price of petrol up. Well, thanks for the tip, Scoop. That's what happens when you don't make stuff. That's the biggest problem Australia's got at the moment is record low levels of productivity across any sector. And that's not going to change unless fundamentally we change the way that we run the place. Now, 131 873 is the open line number. Get your calls coming in because it's time for this.
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0: That's right, 1800 40 2610 is the number you need to call during the day, 9 p.m. on a Tuesday, which is the time that John usually catches up with Joel Harty from Jacaranda Financial Planning. Hello, mate.
13: How are you?
0: I'm really well. Thank you for joining us in the studio. No problem. Tonight, 131 873 is the open line number if you want to speak to Joel. We are, of course, providing here tonight general advice and information only, and always encourage listeners to get personal advice to ensure their personal objectives, overall financial situation and needs are considered. You've got a seminar coming up that I'll let you just tell the listeners when that's on before we get to calls.
13: October the 27th. Trent, so it's a Tuesday night. It's in Sydney, 6 p.m. start, Pitt Street in the city, jacarandafp.com.au or 1800 40 2610 to book for that.
0: Okay, that's an easy one. Let's get straight to Rob. Rob's called in. Rob, what would you like to ask Joel?
14: Yeah, g'day. This is a question about superannuation in retirement. So I'm 56 now. I want to sort of finish working, you know, in my main career when I'm 62, so about 6.5 years from now.
13: Yep.
14: I understand between 62 and 67, I have some access to, you know, my superannuation, but not full pension type access. So I want to understand if there's something I can do between now and 62 to allow me to get to increase the level of access I have to my super from that age?
13: A couple of points I'd raise, Rob. So first things first is when you get to 60, so you're 56 now, you want to retire at 62. When you get to 60, you can start a transition to retirement pension. Now, that allows you to have access to up to 10% of your balance each financial year, and it's tax-free. So that's probably a good starting point. If you're planning to work in the same role until 62, you at least have some access to that money, up to 10% of your balance, you know, each financial year tax-free. Then when you get to 65, if you're still working between 60 and 65, that's the rule. It would be that 10% each year. If you get to 65, then regardless of whether you're still working or not, you can access the whole lump sum. So you can actually draw out as much as you want. You can take a lump sum. It's tax-free again. And then obviously 67, that's more when the age pension starts to kick in from Centrelink. So I look at it as 60 to 65, 10% of your balance. You could have that tax-free as a pension payment. It's called a transition to retirement. And then from 65 onwards, it would be fully accessible to you. Does that help at all?
14: Yeah, it does. Look, 10% of my balance will probably be, you know, quite sufficient when I get to that point of time in 6 years from now. So, yeah, I feel better. Thanks for answering my query. I think I'm on the right track.
13: Okay, no problem at all.
0: That's what we're here for. Good one, Rob. Keep the calls coming in if you want to ask Joel any advice, as Rob did. 131-873. Rod has asked a question via text that I was going to ask myself, but I'll let Rod ask it. With property values going down,
13: yep,
0: has there been an increase in superannuation investment? We'll get to the interest rate situation in a moment, but yeah, just that question that Rod's asking there.
13: There has been, in part. There's a few reasons for that. It's not just the fact that property's declined in value and people are looking for other ways to store money. Naturally, back in time, we would have looked at property as being a really safe asset, one that has a great store of value and increases with capital gains and rental yield, of course, but also one that was fairly favourably taxed. Now, what you're seeing with the budget is a pullback in the market, in part because of what the budget is aiming to do, which is to apply a greater level of tax to capital gains and reduce negative gearing. But also the general interest rate environment we're in now, people are saying, well, I would have maybe had the option of buying a property or keeping a property or retaining something in property for longer than I'm now planning to actually dispose of that. And right, either dispose of it and put money into cash or into super. And super was one of the things the budget didn't directly touch in terms of its tax status.
0: Thankfully.
13: Remains a fairly tax-favourable environment, particularly in the pension phase. But also there's generous contribution limits for super as well. But I think certainly with respect to if you've got a pot of money and you're thinking, where do I invest that? Once upon a time, property would have stacked up as being a really attractive option. I think that's been watered down through interest rates and through the budget. Okay. And super naturally has been a place to store that money.
0: And one quick one here from Lynn that I've been asked a few times actually to ask you when you're on, which is there any way this government can steal our super? But you would think that's very unlikely to happen, I would have thought, to get their hands on our super.
13: Look, I mean, it's a challenging one, right? I mean, they've made significant changes to super over the last decade or so.
0: Yeah.
13: You had the Morrison government bring in the caps on pensions. You've had, obviously, tax changes in terms of the way superannuation tax is treated over the years as well. There's now the Division 296 tax, which applies to $3 million balances and above. But in terms of actually, I guess, the use of your pooled savings in super by government, really the only way that would occur would be through where the government has a housing affordability target and they say to the super funds, right, we want you to chip in to help with this.
0: Right.
13: Now, under the current SIS Act, the superannuation funds are obliged to invest your money in the best possible asset they think will generate the best possible return.
0: Of course, yeah.
13: And so at the moment, it doesn't allow for willy-nilly investments to be made necessarily into government-related schemes or entities. But look, that could change. I mean, certainly I don't see any immediate risk And it still remains a very good tax structure and a very good system.
0: I think that's why people should be speaking to you in order to get an understanding of that if and when things change. Now, interest rate lifts today, as we expected was going to happen, a quarter of a percent. Unemployment remains low.
13: Yeah.
0: How do you see all of that and where we're at based on that?
13: I think the economy's got some challenges ahead. And I think the global economy could have some challenges ahead too. I mean, certainly inflation around the world is a problem. It's particularly a problem here in Australia. We have a fairly acute inflation problem because we don't have enough productivity in the economy, as you mentioned before, to really allow everybody who wants to buy goods and services for that to be consumed in a way which doesn't put prices up or doesn't affect wages going up and all this sort of thing. So really productivity is number one. Number two is really around imported costs, which you highlighted before, Trent, with the fuel issue in Malaysia.
0: Yeah, just one example, I guess. Right?
13: Yeah, so we have to import the vast majority of the things we consume here. And a lot of other countries, you look at the United States, they're energy self-sufficient. They have enough oil to produce for their own country. And yes, prices have gone up there too, but they can at least do it onshore. We don't have that capacity. And fuel's just one example of that. The other thing we're seeing at the moment is this massive capital build-out in data centres. And data centres is one thing, but also infrastructure. You think roads, rail, airports. Western Sydney Airport's about to open. That was a huge labour-intensive job with all the materials that come with it. So there's these pressure points in the economy that are fairly acute here that are going to drive economic growth lower. Combine that with lower immigration, lower demand. That's good for inflation over the long term. But I think that with the bond issue going on now, where you're seeing bond yields spike all over the world, that's to do with investors demanding higher returns from governments because they're worried that governments have borrowed too much. So these things aren't typically good for equities, which are shares. And I would be of the view at the moment that holding probably a bit extra cash is not a bad idea. You're getting better rates of return on cash. But certainly there is a few little things in the economy now which are starting to say, yeah, look, the market can't keep lifting at the rate it's been lifting traditionally.
0: We'll take a break in a minute. Get on the line if you want to speak to Joel, 131873. Don't leave it till the end of the segment, as people often do, because we'll run out of time. Before we go to the break, though, Ben messaged in basically backing up what you're saying, which is, Trent, productivity is going south in spades, and I don't know how that can be turned around. And I think that forms, you touched on it there, mate, but that forms part of the problem, doesn't it?
13: It's a really tough one, Trent. Like, people say AI is going to be the saving grace of productivity.
0: I'm not so sure.
13: I don't think so.
0: No.
13: I think the biggest problem we have as a country is regulation. You see it everywhere. Yeah. I mean, I listened to a speech by Christopher Joy yesterday. He's a fairly prominent investor. He's often writes in the AFR, and he did a really great speech in
0: Sydney.
13: I've
0: heard the name, yeah.
13: Yeah, he's been on the Burris podcast and a few other bits and pieces. But he was basically saying that one of the biggest things he noticed when he came back to Australia, he's now living abroad, was the instant amount of, there's signs everywhere, you can do this, you can't do that. There's just this regulation.
0: At every level.
13: Regulatory environment that we have, three levels of government, is something that is a issue for productivity. Yeah. That stifles productivity. AI is not the silver bullet for productivity.
0: No, it isn't at all. It is 19 past nine. We'll take a break. 131873 is the number if you want to speak to Joel. We're talking about financial planning. Back after this.
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0: 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Now, Joel, I've got Jenny on the line up in Brisbane. Hello, Jenny. What would you like to ask Joel?
19: Hi there. I'm 47. I'm looking to retire, hopefully around 65.
13: Yep.
19: And I'm just wondering, like, how much super you reckon I might need in order to be able to retire, like, you know, I say comfortably, but, you know, who knows what the future holds. But, yeah.
13: It's a good question, Jenny. Can I ask two questions? One is, are you married or single?
19: I'm not married, but I'm with my partner of 23 years. Okay. Just married.
13: Yeah, and do you share costs and share, you know, that sort of stuff?
19: Yeah.
13: All right. And do you own your home?
19: Not yet.
13: Paying it off.
19: Yeah.
13: That's fine. Look, the figure at the moment is around. It's around $590,000 for a 65-year-old. Okay, so $590,000 allows you to afford a comfortable retirement and basically fund around $54,000 a year in income needs, in conjunction with an age pension from 67 onwards. Okay, so the figure's around $590,000. It's not an outrageous figure. It's not a small figure. And I think the more that you can save and the more that you can put away and the tax-effective nature of the fund along with compounding interest makes a huge, huge difference over time. So I would sort of benchmark your balance at the moment in terms of, you know, where does it sit relative to $590,000? That's in today's dollars. Obviously, you're about 18 years younger than 65, so that's handy. You've got time in your favour as well. But yeah, it's a figure of around just shy of 600,000.
0: Joel, if I can jump in and ask a question, maybe on behalf of Jenny, at sort of 47 to 50,
13: yeah,
0: is that a point where adding and topping up and voluntary contributions will start to make a big difference and kickstart it a bit towards the end as well?
13: Look, certainly the earlier can do it, the better.
0: Yeah.
13: Now, we always say to people, once you hit 50, you really need to start thinking about retirement.
0: Yeah.
13: You need to start thinking about where your fund's invested, how it's invested, what contributions you're making, what insurances and all the fees that you're paying. Understand all of that, because that can have a big impact on your balance. And the more salary sacrifice you do, the more contributions you do, the greater the investment power of that fund, the quicker you'll see that balance. I mean, you imagine, Trent, you have a balance of, say, $500,000 and you earn 7% on that. 7% of $500,000 is a lot more than 7% of $200,000.
0: Yeah, of course.
13: Or it's a lot less than 7% of $1 million, yeah, for example.
0: That's right.
13: So the higher your balance gets, even what we would consider an average rate of return of, say, 7%, has a more material impact the greater that balance,
0: yeah,
13: is. So I look, as much as you can put in safely is the way to go.
0: Jenny, I hope that answers your question. Thank you for the call. Shane's called in from down in the nation's capital, hopefully not hanging out with too many politicians down there. Shane, what would you like to ask Joel?
4: No, certainly not, mate.
0: Good, mate. Good. You're welcome on this show. Carry on.
4: Oh, thanks, mate. Look, I've just been left some money in a will. My mother died a few months ago. It's about around $160,000, New Zealand money.
13: Okay.
4: I'm just wondering, I'm going to have to lose a bit of money of that when it's sent over here in exchange rate. Is that correct? And what I understand is probably around $30,000.
13: Yeah, the exchange rate at the moment, Shane, and look, sorry for your loss, by the way. The exchange rate at the moment is $1.23, I believe. So you'd be losing roughly 23 cents in the dollar when it converts over.
4: Right. So there's no other way I can kind of,
0: Leave it in a bank account I guess, John.
13: There's two things I'd note on that. So if mum passed away in New Zealand and the estate obviously exists in New Zealand, then you obviously have the choice to leave the money, set up an account in New Zealand, I would think. You could leave the money in New Zealand dollars in a New Zealand bank account and earn interest on that. What you would have to obviously check is what sort of interest rates you'd get on that money and what you could do if you were to invest it there. I'm not sure if you're a citizen of New Zealand, Shane, or not. But certainly if you wanted to, say, leave it in New Zealand dollars and wait for that exchange rate to move more favourably in terms of the New Zealand dollar exchange rate, then you could drip feed the money back to Australia over time. It may not be moving it all in one hit and losing that $30,000 in exchange. It may be that you drip feed it when the exchange rate becomes more favourable. So that's an option as well.
0: Shane, thank you for your call. I hope that answers your question. 131-873, if you want to speak to Joel, as Gary has done. G'day, Gary. What would you like to ask?
5: Yeah, g'day, Joel. Mate, I've got an investment house that I just want to gift to my son. I want to know implications. I bought it in 2015, and places here were reasonably priced then. It's gone up a hell of a lot.
13: Yeah.
5: So I just want to know the implications of doing something like that.
13: Yeah, if you move it into his name, Gary, obviously he'll have to pay stamp duty, okay, for the transaction itself. And then... You'll actually have to pay capital gains tax on that gain that you've made between 2015 and now, so 11 years. So the way you would work that out is whatever the market value of the place is today, and that's regardless whether he pays you, your son pays you any money for that property at all. If he gives you no money for it or a dollar for it or something like that, the market value is still used by the tax office for the purpose of capital gains. So you'll pay 50 cents in the dollar on whatever gain you've made. And the gain is obviously the difference between the market value and the purchase price. Okay, so that's your rough capital gain. So you'll have to pay that if you do transfer ownership. Is he planning to give you any money for the property, or is it just a gift?
5: I just wanted to give it to you. Look, I own my house. I own another rental that, I nearly own the other rental that I'm eventually going to shift into.
13: Okay.
5: But with this particular home, we bought this in my wife's name in 2015. She passed away in 2018.
13: Okay.
5: And then it had to be transferred to my name.
13: Yes.
5: So am I still up for the whole of that capital gains?
13: Has anybody paid capital gains tax previously on the transaction? Or has the estate paid capital gains tax, or did you pay capital gains tax when the transfer occurred?
5: No, mate, no.
13: Okay, all right. And do you know what sort of title it was? Was it a joint tenancy? I assume it probably was.
5: It was solely in her name.
13: Oh, solely in her name. Pardon me. Okay. Yeah. Look, I would speak to an accountant, Gary, and just understand where you get to with the whole 2015 versus 2018. My feeling would be that your gain is from 2018 to 2026, but it depends on whether there was any realized gains paid to the tax office between 2015 and 2018. And that's the period in question, I guess. So if you've got an accountant close to you, if you know somebody in your local area that you trust, that they'd be the person to talk to work that out for you. But certainly there will have to be gains paid on the property at some point. It just depends on the period.
5: Yeah, okay, mate.
0: Good on you, Gary. Thank you for the call, mate. If you've got any further questions, give Joel a call next week, of course. A message here from Graham, Joel, that says, "Hi, Trent, I've got my superannuation in a high growth option, but the market is so unstable at the moment and cash bonds appear to be increasing in value, which is what you said before. Should we tell the super funds to move the funds into more of a cash-based fund?"
13: Yeah, look, it's a tough one because you don't want to do that and then all of a sudden the market turns. I think the first thing I would say is make sure you understand your risk profile and get some good advice on this. But certainly we are seeing volatility in the market. And when you raise bonds before, I mean, bond yields are going up, but bond prices are falling.
0: Mm.
13: And so bonds have a lot of volatility in them, and you may actually see losses in bonds in the short term. I think that cash is obviously a very stable asset. You're seeing better returns on cash at the moment, much higher interest rates. We're seeing term deposit rates somewhere around 5.5%, 5.6%. So having cash is important, but also owning good companies is important in shares. I wouldn't necessarily be looking to move straight out of high growth to cash, but maybe you choose an option that sits below that or a couple below it, so where you have more diversification, a higher balance in cash and a bit less in overall share-related equity, whether it's international or domestic. Because I think, yes, we are in a period of volatility in markets, and that's probably going to continue.
0: Something I'd love to hear your opinion on, mate, before we wrap up, and I'm sure the listeners would as well. What are your tips for those nearing retirement in light of the interest rate adjustment, just broadly?
13: I think just have a budget. First things first, just have a budget.
0: Yep.
13: We speak to so many people who come in, they don't have a budget. We ask how much you're spending, they say too much.
0: Right.
13: And there's not a lot of consideration.
0: Not a number against it.
13: Yeah, there's not a lot of consideration given to actually how much people spend. People haven't done the analysis and gone through their credit cards and gone through their accounts or their debit cards and understood what their actual outgoings are. Most people could tell you what their car rego costs, what their mortgage costs.
0: Yeah.
13: But general spending's quite hard to determine. So I would say the first thing's have a budget. Then obviously understand where you're invested and what monies you have available to you. And then I'd be looking at, okay, well, how does this get structured in the most tax-effective way to provide the income you need? And 9 times out of 10, you're probably going to need an income that's similar to your net salary. So if you're working, you're paying tax, you're paying super, let's say you're left with 60% of the 100 in terms of what you get in your pocket. When people first retire, that tends to be the number that they try and live off in the immediate term, and then it adjusts over time. So have a budget, understand where you're invested, and then understand what the best tax structure for you is.
0: A message from Dave that I'm sure I've heard you talk about with John before, Joel, which is the concept of saving money on your mortgage by moving from a monthly repayment to fortnightly or weekly.
13: Yes.
0: Real simple change.
13: Yes.
0: I've been guilty of not doing that quickly enough and being aware of that when I've refinanced.
13: Yeah.
0: That would be a tip that I reckon you'd give anyone, isn't it?
13: Absolutely, yeah. And if you just think about monthly versus fortnightly, so there's the compounding effect of interest is obviously important to understand there. If you're paying off more regular repayments, you're going to chip away at that very, very slowly, which has an impact over time. It can reduce the interest paid. But we know, for example, that there's 12 months in a year, but there's 26 fortnights, which is actually a different amount of fortnights when you work it out than there is months. So you're actually getting effectively an extra two repayments in. They'll be smaller, obviously, at a fortnightly rate than a monthly rate. You're getting two extra payments in over the year, which will make a slight difference. And I think the more regular that you can pay off that loan and prevent it from, I guess, amortising as quickly is a good idea.
0: Every time you're on, and I'm usually listening because you're on with John, it's all of these little ins and outs and tips that I think is the reason that people need to speak to you, because we can't, when we don't live in it the way you do, we can't stay across all of these things. And it's always changing, isn't
13: it? Yes, it is. Yeah, it changes every day. Every day.
0: Good stuff as always, mate. The website's jacarandafp.com.au, 1-800-40-2610, and it's the 27th of October, 6 p.m. start at Pitt Street in the city.
13: That's indeed correct, yep.
0: Joel, thanks for coming in tonight,
13: mate. My pleasure, Trent. Thanks
0: really
13: for having me.
0: Really appreciate it. No, not at all. It is just about 24 and a half minutes to 10. We'll take a break and be right back.
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0: Trent Nikolic with you on Nights, 131873. So much feedback just in general about where we're at. This sums it up from Gavin. Imagine if your rent went up another $100 a week or your power bill went up $1,300 a quarter, another rate rise next month and it goes up the same amount again. The people who are out there every day just having a go are being punished for the government's overspending. It's a disgrace. I couldn't agree more, Gavin. We're doing our bit. Nobody else is doing theirs. It's time for this.
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0: Well, we've just been talking about financial health. Now let's turn to physical health and more specifically, brain health. This is a really important one. If you've ever felt forgetful, foggy, or just not quite as sharp as usual, you're not alone. Stress, sleep, diet, they all play a role. Miriam Mott from Mr. Vitamins joins us now. Hello, Miriam.
2: Hello, Trent.
0: Here's a question that I've been asked multiple times by friends and family over the years. My child's always been a terrible sleeper and it's affecting the whole family. At what point should I be looking at nutritional support for a child's sleep?

0: could be a potential for if they're a very restless sleeper. Magnesium, that tired but wired kid who bounces around the place and just keeps pushing back.
1: Look, here's one that ties into that, Miriam, because that all makes a lot of sense. I can see parents everywhere nodding while they're listening to that. And here's one that ties into that. My teenager's staying up until 2 a.m. on their phone, can't wake up for school the next morning. Is their body clock actually shifting or is it just a bad habit?
0: It's a really interesting question because there actually is a biological shift that generally occurs with a teenager's body clock. In other words, their circadian rhythm. During puberty, the brain's their circadian rhythm naturally shifts by forward by 1 to 2 hours. Then you combine that also melatonin release is also delayed to later in the evening. That's different from a child and an adult.
1: Right.
0: This biological change creates a slower sleep drive and their need for sleep builds more slowly during the day than yours or mine would, and they don't feel tired early at night. Then you add in their mobile phone usage, you know, the scrolling, the texting, the gaming. That all activates the brain's arousal system, increasing their alertness. The blue light from the screen tricks their pineal gland and their brain into thinking it's still daytime. And this also results in suppressed melatonin production as well, and something we call the 2 a.m. trap.
1: Perfect storm, that one, Miriam, and parents everywhere nodding along, as I said. Here's one that'll have anybody with a newborn at home listening intently. I'm exhausted from broken sleep with a newborn. What can I take that's safe while breastfeeding to support my own sleep quality, which would then in turn help the little one?
0: If you've been taking a pregnancy multi, many pregnancy multivitamins you can continue taking through until you finish breastfeeding. Definitely continue with that. If you have friends or family who have offered support to you, reach out to them. Don't try to be a super person. If you can get help with food, cooking, preparing nice nutritious meals for yourself, help with the shopping, help with the cleaning, because it is time for once to let ego go and prioritize your rest over a spotlessly clean house. If you can implement some sort of sleep shift arrangement with your partner that gives you a 4 to 5 hour stretch of sleep, which would be long enough for your brain to enter deep sleep cycles and you'll feel better from having that deeper sleep. Maybe it's a bit of a shift arrangement with your partner.
1: You touched on healthy meals and nutrition there, and I think a lot of us probably don't realise how much that plays into things like sleep. And here's one related to that, which is my elderly mother wakes constantly through the night, is becoming confused and distressed, which makes sense when you haven't had enough sleep. Could her sleep issues have a nutritional component?
0: Yes, they certainly can. And that's once you've checked for medication side effects, sleep apnea, and again, any underlying health conditions. Hydration alone can, dehydration can affect sleep and confusion. So if you're drinking enough during the day, elderly people, there is a tendency to lose their sense of a need to drink water, etc. So dehydration can contribute to confusion, restlessness, and waking at night. Just avoid any big drinks after dinner.
1: Good tip there to remember that dehydration or hydration plays into nutrition as well, Miriam.
0: Yes, absolutely. And also for the elderly, vitamin and mineral deficiencies. Vitamin B12 deficiency can impact brain function, memory, contribute to memory loss, confusion, and poor sleep. Vitamin D3 deficiency, which we don't tend to link with sleep, but research has shown that a D3 level of less than 50 nanomole per litre is a common contributor to sleep issues such as shorter sleep duration or wakening frequently at night and taking longer to fall asleep. A lack of B vitamins, a folate deficiency, a magnesium deficiency, these can all have

0: contributing roles, very much looking at what foods are high in these particular vitamins and minerals and making sure that they are having sufficient of those in their diet, perhaps even a blood test to assess deficiency, and then taking it from there. Also, what person eats and when they eat can have a role as well.
1: Yeah.
0: Making sure, and particularly for the breastfeeding mother, making sure you have a meal, say, by 10 a.m., that is two-thirds protein. And this pretty much goes for everyone, actually.
1: Yeah, it's good advice. Lastly, as a family, we've all got different sleep issues. Me, my partner and the kids, is there a foundational approach to sleep health that will benefit everybody in a family scenario like that?
0: Well, that sort of comes down to setting some routines for the whole family. Now, it could be things like a central docking station for all mobile phones. So let's say by 9:30, all mobile phones are in the one place.
1: Mm-hmm.
0: It can be establishing routines whereby no screen time for that hour before bedtime.
1: Yep.
0: And establishing some calming activities, you know, reading a physical book, music, quiet play for adults, you know, some quiet, establishing a routine of some sort of sense of quiet, avoiding the things that, watching the movies and that, or playing the games that get your adrenaline up and running. It's all about winding down. So it becomes a process of establishing some boundaries. Morning light exposure. So again, bedrooms, are they quiet? Are they dark? Your body does its core healing when you're asleep at night in the dark between 10 p.m. and 2 a.m.
1: Mm-hmm.
0: Waking up in the morning, blinds up, sunshine in, or go outside and spend 5 or 10 minutes in the sunshine to help set your circadian rhythm.
1: Really good advice, Miriam. Really good advice. Thank you as always, and thank you again for your time this evening.
0: You're welcome, Trent. Have a good night.
1: So that was Miriam. 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
1: Trent Nikolic with you. 131873 is the open line number. Just on what I was talking to Miriam about there, Andy says lavender aromatherapy is great for sleep. Andy, I do that. I've got some that I frequently spray on the pillow. Little confession here, just you and me speaking, Andy. I'm not very good at sleeping, so I'll take whatever help I can get. Rod's called in from Croydon Park speaking about being sleepless. Our leaders are keeping us sleepless. G'day, Rod.
13: Frank, great to speak again. Have a bit of magnesium before you go to bed.
1: Yes, I do that too. I do that too. Thank you. Yes.
13: Trent, we've spoken before. I'm 53.
1: Yes.
13: I lived through the Rudd and Gillard years. I was adamant I'd never see a worse government.
1: Mm-hmm. I thought so too, Rod.
13: Then just like Chautauqua down the outside comes Albo and his cohorts. I just want to give you an example, Trent. I work in a labour-heavy industry and it's unionised.
1: Yes.
13: Who cannot stand this Labour government and in particular Albo.
1: Isn't that fascinating?
13: I go to work every day now and I've even said to Mark Levy the morning, mate, I'm sorry, I have to turn you off when you play a grab from Albanese, and I don't think I'm the only person who does that. And yeah, that's nothing against 2GB, mate.
1: No.
13: I think that's just against him. I just want to give you an example, Trent. We had a Roman emperor called Nero back in the first century, okay?
1: Mm-hmm.
13: I love my ancient history. And I had a quick look at him, and you know what I said about him? And you tell me if this doesn't sound like a combination between Albo and Chalmers. Emperor Nero is best known for his tyrannical rule, extreme extravagance, and the persistent legend that he fiddled while Rome burned. Yeah. What does that sound like to you, mate?
1: Mm, yeah. You know what it sounds like, Rod? History repeating is what it sounds like.
13: This bloke, Albo, wants to rule over the ashes of a country that he's destroying, mate. And it's, I don't know how we're going to get out of it, but by God, mate, it is getting worse every day.
1: You're right. You're absolutely right. Rod, thank you for the call and for listening in, mate. I know you're a regular listener. You summed that up beautifully and somewhat stole my thunder because I can't say it any better than you did. But that was very, very well put. And you're right. There's a hell of a lot of fiddling going on while Australia's burning. And like I said to Joel, people back here are bleeding and the government just doesn't seem to have any care about doing anything about it at all. Nothing. And I don't see light at the end of the tunnel, aside from the fact that we've got an election where we can vote them out. And I think Jamie made the point as well that maybe it's incumbent upon us to really explain preferential voting, because everybody needs to understand exactly what happens when they go to the ballot box. It's 4 to 10. We'll take a break and be right back.
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15: 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Ipswich Mayor Teresa Harding.
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1: Trent Nicolich with you on Nights. 131 873 is the open line number. 0460 873 873 is the text line. Busy hour coming up in the next hour as well. The brain game, so get ready for that. It's always fun, the brain game. And then the world of television with Rob McKnight, TV Black Box. That'll be Rob McKnight. Plenty to talk about there. Trent Nicolich with you. 131873, as I said, is the open line number. 0460873. 873 is the text line. 10 o'clock news is next.
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21: Good evening, I'm Chelsea Bowden. The Albanese government maintains global factors are putting pressure on inflation, forcing the Reserve Bank to raise interest rates. The official cash rate has climbed another 25 basis points to 4.6%. It's the fourth time this year rates have risen, adding an extra $100 to the average monthly mortgage repayment. Treasurer Jim Chalmers says he knows some households are hurting, but it's a challenge faced around the world.
22: Big driver of the inflation that the bank is dealing with right now has come from war in the Middle East and other factors like the AI boom. But we've acknowledged our inflation challenge has a number of sources. The big change in recent times has obviously been the re-escalation of the war.
21: The Prime Minister has welcomed OpenAI's engagement with the federal government after rogue software accessed government websites. The tech giant has apologised for the incident, which happened in June, but the government was only told about it last week. OpenAI will delay the release of its next generation model while the company strengthens cyber defences. Israeli and Palestinian sources say the head of the armed wing of Hamas in northern Gaza has been killed in an Israeli airstrike. Israeli Prime Minister Benjamin Netanyahu says the Israeli military targeted and killed Iz al-Din al-Beg, who he accuses of planning attacks and recruiting militants. A man is in police custody after two bodies were found weeks apart at the same New South Wales property. A 75-year-old man was found dead inside a house near Grafton on September 13th. Police returned on Monday to continue investigations and found the body of a 59-year-old man in a shed. Superintendent Joanne Schultz says it appears the second man died recently.
0: The 59-year-old male is not from Gurranang, was visiting the property, and it appears that he died, you know, in the last 48 hours.
21: And officials in the central Queensland town of Claremont are working through the night to monitor the town's water supply. Amy Drew has more.
2: The town's nearly 3,000 residents were placed under an emergency conserve water alert after both pumps at Theresa Creek Dam failed. One pump has been replaced and is now restoring water to the system while crews repair the second. The local council says extra staff are working overnight to refill storage tanks and restart water processing. Residents are being asked to keep water use to a minimum for the time being. An urgent investigation has also been launched into the cause of the failures. Amy Drew reporting.
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21: Phoenix Crossland will miss the NRL Grand Final. The Knights hooker handed a four-match ban over a tackle which left Penrith's Nathan Cleary with a broken leg. Crossland says his focus now is supporting his teammates.
3: Obviously apologise to Nathan and the Panthers and more importantly the games and the fans. Terrible start to the most important week of the year due to myself, and as soon as I walk out of this building my focus goes to Newcastle Knights and winning this Grand Final.
21: A short time ago, Brazil led the Socceroos 4-2 at Suncorp Stadium. And Geelong veteran Jake Colajasny has been medically retired from AFL football. The 31-year-old has played 209 games for the Cats and was part of the 2022 Premiership team. That's the latest news and sports.
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21: Getting down to 13 degrees in Brisbane overnight before a partly cloudy day tomorrow, reaching a top of 24 degrees in the city, 25 in the west and 23 on the Bayside. Similar conditions for Thursday, partly cloudy and 24, mostly sunny for Friday with a maximum of 23. On Moreton Bay, southeasterly winds 10 to 15 knots, reaching up to 20 in the northern bay and seas around 1 metre.
7: Now it's back to Trent Nikolic, filling in for John Stanley, right across Australia.
1: That's right, Trent Nikolic with you for John Stanley. 131873 is the open line number, 0460 873 873 is the text line. I was out there making myself a cup of tea and solving the world's problems with my team out there, and they doubted my ability to get back into the studio in time to make it. Girls, how dare you doubt me? How dare you doubt me? No, I was testing myself. If you're not living on the edge, you're taking up too much room, girls. You know how it works. You've got to test yourself. Joy's asking, when's Phil coming back after midnight? Good question, Joy. I think next week, isn't it? Yes, next week, Joy. Phil will be back. James, thank you for your support. Appreciate you listening in. A message here without a name. Please put your name on them, especially when we can credit great ones like this. Referring to, it was Rod who called in from before the news, wasn't it? This message saying that was gold. Albo does resemble Nero. He thinks he's a demigod. Yeah, absolutely. There was a thing called the fall of Rome, though. Let's not forget that. Now, coming up this hour, World of Television with Rob McKnight, as you hear with John every hour. But it is time for this. It is time for this very important part of this hour.
7: 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Call now, 131873.
1: And of course, today, like every Monday, you can win a 2GB or 4BC prize pack featuring a cap, a mug and other goodies from our prize cupboard, plus, of course, the world-famous John Stanley mug. Now, there is a John Stanley Mr. Magoo mug that I am aware exists. I've seen it. I've said this before, and I'll say it again. I'm outraged, given I'm the reason that John Stanley has the nickname Mr. Magoo, that I don't have one. So that must be amended very quickly. We must get on to that. So you'll be able to get one of those. Now, the question, I think, probably, is it easier than you think it is? I don't know. You tell me, 131873 when you know the answer to the question. The question is this, then I'm going to play you a song which you can use as thinking music. It's vastly better than the rubbish that John Stanley plays usually at this time and he classes as thinking music. This is significantly better than that. But the thinking music will perhaps relate to this question. What was the first Australian-made album to be released on CD? In the meantime, listen to this.

0: That's right.
1: That finished a few years ago. It had a 12-season run and would still be going, except for Jim Parsons didn't want to do the role of Sheldon anymore. And I was a bit upset by that because I thought, well, hang on, what about the rest of the cast? But what I didn't realise is that the dialogue that he had was really taxing. You know, as while everyone else was hanging out on the set, he'd have these cheat cards on filming nights to keep going over these lines because he always had these very complex monologues to do. So I sort of do understand why he wanted to give it up. The thing is, things are cyclical. Yeah. So at the moment, yes, we don't have that four-camera multicam sitcom, but it's only a matter of time before it comes back. But what it takes is that you can't do that cheaply. You see some cable networks try to do it, and they don't have the punch. Because to film an episode of The Big Bang Theory or Friends, it usually is a 3 or 4 hour shoot, sometimes 5 hours in front of the live studio audience, because they'll do the scene. So they've rehearsed it all week, but when they do it in front of the audience, a joke may not hit.
0: Yep.
1: So the writers will gather and rewrite the scene on the run and give it to the performers to perform it again to see if the joke will land better.
0: There's plenty of interesting stuff for us to talk about. I tell you what, Rob, we'll take another break. It is just about 16, right on 16 minutes to 11. Let's take a break. When we come back, we'll talk about Trump banning reporters. Back after this.
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0: Trent Nikolic with you. 131-873 is the open line number, 0460-873-873. The text line, brilliant stuff from John. Definitely not John Stanley, Rob. He has clarified that.

0: and said he's currently watching Andor, and he's going to watch Rogue One, hopefully in 3D IMAX, and then the original Star Wars in cinemas next year. So
1: yes, and that's an interesting point, because George Lucas never wanted the original Star Wars films to be seen. He only wanted his revised versions.
0: That's right, of course. Yeah, that's right.
1: And so, and maybe John will correct me if I'm wrong, I'm pretty sure they're releasing the original 1977 version of Star Wars, and you can actually watch it how it originally went into cinemas.
0: I've got a message here saying Two and a Half Men was the best show with Charlie Sheen when we were talking about
1: comedy. Same creator as The Big Bang Theory.
0: Yes, correct. That's right. Will there ever be a Darth Vader prequel to Star Wars? That's a good question.
1: I tell you what, we sort of had that, didn't we? The first three episodes.
0: The first three were kind of that, weren't they? Yeah, yeah. They kind of were that. On what your opinion is of things, have you seen the Netflix series Queen of the South? I'm hooked on it, but how about it having 81 episodes? There's a lot of viewing on one series, in my opinion. That's from Ron.
1: I'm not across this one.
0: No, me neither.
1: So here's the thing. You can't be across all the content. There's just way too much, yeah, right? Yeah. There's way too many things, and that's why our Tuesday nights are great, because you hear little things and you go, oh, I'll take a look at that. In fact, before I answer that question, before I get your take on that, everyone, coming soon to SBS and SBS On Demand is the final episodes of the 7-Up series. You know that show that has followed kids from when they were 7?
0: Yes.
1: Well, they've now turned 70 and they're doing 70-Up. I watched it over the weekend, and so it's two final episodes, and they've said this is it. The director, Michael Apatow, died after the 63-Up. So other people have come in and finished the 70-Up. And it's fascinating, because not only do you get the update on what everyone's doing in their lives, and it's based on the idea, give me the boy until he is 7 and I will give you the man.
0: Yeah.
1: The idea being that your personality forms by the time you're 7, and that dictates who you are as a man. In some cases that bears out, in other cases it does not. But what is interesting about the second part of the 70-Up two episodes is that it reflects back on the series as a whole. And what's interesting, there are participants who really didn't like taking part, and some who for a couple of years didn't take part and had big issues with the director. But now, as the final episode happens, they're sad that it's leaving their life, because it's been with them for so long.
0: Yeah, and it's just been there all along. We've got about 4 minutes left. I wanted to ask you about Trump banning reporters, because as a journalist, as somebody who works in that industry, I'm fascinated by how this has all played out.
1: Yeah, well, it has been interesting, because Trump banned CNN, MS Now and Politico from the White House. He called them fake news. They took that to the courts. The White House then tried to claim it was for security issues. That was overturned. But what Trump is still doing is that while they're allowed into the White House, and by the way, the other networks, even Fox News, got behind these outlets. They have a thing called pool cameras. So what happens, instead of sending all the outlets to cover an event, they'll send one network who provides that footage to all the people. For example, when Trump's in Air Force One, you don't want 20 outlets in Air Force One trying to film those press conferences with him, right?
0: Yeah.
1: You have one camera do it, and that vision is given to all the networks. So it makes sense. It helps on resources, all that kind of stuff. So this gets allocated through the networks. Last week, when he first introduced this ban, he opened up his new helicopter pad and the White House filmed it. Trump was giving a speech. You couldn't hear the speech because the pool feed wasn't available, because all the networks said, we're not doing the pool feed until this ban is overturned.
0: Uh-huh.
1: So there was no audio. Now, the press are back in, but what Trump is still doing is he's not allowing CNN, speaking of Air Force One, he didn't allow CNN onto Air Force One, so there was no pool camera. So in his last big trip, we didn't have that vision inside Air Force One where he's talking to the media. And talking to the media is something Trump likes to do. So he's still banning these outlets from events, which he can do. But there's a whole thing that says you actually don't get your big stories from being part of that press pack. You get them from sources the White House don't want you to have. It's actually, you think about it, the people that are there in those press briefings, everyone else is getting the same footage and the same story. It's the reporters and the journalists who break stories by not being in that daily press pack that get the stories that really make news headlines. But what has been fascinating is we've seen some behind-the-scenes shots of where the reporters stand. So outside the White House, there's this row of tents with three sides to them where basically you see these shots of reporters standing up in front of the White House and you think, oh, they're just standing there. What they're actually doing is standing under a tent that you can't see. It's got an open back so that they get the clear view. It's television. Never believe anything you see.
0: What a great note to wrap it up on. Rob, thank you so much for joining me tonight. John will be back next week, mate.
1: An absolute pleasure. Thanks, everyone, for the feedback and questions. Love it.
0: Yeah, some homework there for both of us as well. That's Rob McKnight from TV Black Box. Wonderful insight, as he has every week. And John just wrapped it up by saying, yes, Disney, despite what Lucas says, will be releasing the original 1977 theatrical cut on 70mm IMAX. Also, the concept of Lord Vader, a Star Wars story, sounds like a good idea too. There's plenty there in material, and I do love the fact that both Rob and I have got some homework to go and have a look at a few things and see whether they're as enjoyable as you're telling us they are. That one about the South seems interesting to me, so I'll have to have a look at that. Thank you so much for all of that feedback. We're coming up to 5 minutes to 11. We'll take a break and then we'll come back and wrap it up before the 11 o'clock news and then the final hour of the show.
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3: 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The city has added a staggering 17,000 new jobs in just 5 years. Ipswich Mayor Teresa Hardy.
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0: Trent Nikolic with you for Nights. 131-873 is the open line number. 0460-873-873 is the text line. If you've got something you want to have a chat about, we will have time in the next hour, but we'll do what Jun does every night after 11 o'clock. We'll have a look at what's coming up in the papers with tomorrow's news today. I'll have a couple of songs to play for you as well, because the births, deaths, anniversaries today, there's some significant stuff in there related to music. So I'll play a song for you. We'll wrap the show up later on with another John Farnham song from the Whispering Jack album, and we'll speak about movies with the great Dale Sinden. But I noticed this before we came on air, really sad news that broadcasting legend Margaret Throsby has been badly injured after being knocked down by two teenagers on an e-bike. Now, she's 84 years old, former ABC presenter, suffered a fractured hip, head injuries and a broken thumb when she was struck on a so-called shared pathway, end quote, near Illawarra. Mrs. Throsby remains in hospital recovering from surgery, a very celebrated broadcaster, long career, and her daughter Holly Throsby told the ABC website the bike was a large, fat-tired model resembling a motorcycle and was carrying two teenage boys. Well, you can make your own mind up about that, but it was really high impact, her daughter said, so she's broken her hip and thumb and had some really big hematomas on her head. This is what, I know we talk about this a lot on this station, but this is the sort of stuff that I fear. Older Australians getting bowled over by idiots on these bikes going way too fast and no consequences. It's an absolute disaster waiting to happen. Now, we're coming up to the 11 o'clock news. As I said, 131-873 is the open line number. Trent Nikolic with you for John Stanley on Nights. 11 o'clock news is next, and we'll be back after that.
14: Sanford, Sandgate, Shaler Park, Stratty. 4BC is Brisbane.
15: Good evening, I'm Chelsea Bowden. The opposition says it's a dark day for Australia following the Reserve Bank's fourth interest rate hike this year. The official cash rate has risen by 25 basis points, now sitting at 4.6%. The move leaves Australians facing some of the highest borrowing costs in the developed world. Liberal leader Angus Taylor says the government has only itself to blame.
16: Labor's spending has been much faster than the overall economy. Households, families are having to tighten their belts, but the government hasn't tightened its belt, and that drives up inflation.
15: Tech giant OpenAI has issued a formal apology after a rogue bot accessed Medicare data. The company has delayed the release of its next generation AI model over safety concerns while it works to strengthen cyber safeguards. Senior executives will fly to Sydney to face a federal parliamentary inquiry into the incident. The Greens party room is expected to meet in the coming days to decide on their new leader. The minor party is searching for its second leader in just over a year following the resignation of Larissa Waters. Sarah Hanson-Young was the first to throw her hat in the ring, followed by Maureen Faruqi. David Shoebridge is also believed to be canvassing support, but is yet to declare his candidacy. The US Secretary of State says he believes it's clear a foreign actor was involved in a suspected terror plot at a UK airbase. Five British citizens arrested on suspicion of terror offences near the base have now been released on bail. The base is used by the United States as part of operations in Iran. Marco Rubio says investigations are being taken seriously.
17: What happened, what almost happened, what could have happened in the UK over the weekend is a very serious situation. It's one that clearly involves the hands of a foreign actor. I won't get into great detail about that yet. I do want to thank the authorities in the United Kingdom who have been very cooperative.
15: Victorian doctors will undertake a four-hour strike across the state's public hospital system this week. They'll walk off the job on Thursday and rally outside state parliament, escalating their fights over pay, working conditions, and the threat to patient safety. And Australian workers are increasingly choosing to stay in their job, according to new research. Data from the Australian HR Institute found average employee turnover in the September quarter was close to historic lows at 13.4%. In finance, one Australian dollar is buying around 70 US cents.
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15: Brazil have defeated the Socceroos 4-2 in front of a record crowd at Suncorp Stadium. Newcastle Knights hooker Phoenix Crossland will miss this weekend's NRL Grand Final. He's been handed a four-match suspension over a tackle on Penrith star Nathan Cleary. And a Geelong veteran has announced his AFL retirement due to repeated head knocks. Jordan Tunbridge reports.
19: Jake Colicchesney's AFL career is over after 209 games with the Cats. The 31-year-old premiership defender has been medically retired due to a history of concussions. It was recently revealed Colicchesney had signed a secret waiver to keep playing despite concerns over his brain health. Geelong was later fined $140,000 over the agreement. Jordan Tunbridge, Melbourne.
15: That's the latest news and sport.
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15: Getting down to 13 degrees in Brisbane overnight before a partly cloudy day tomorrow, reaching a top of 24 degrees in the city, 25 in the west and 23 on the bayside. Similar conditions for Thursday, partly cloudy and 24, mostly sunny for Friday with a maximum of 23. On Moreton Bay, southeasterly winds 10 to 15 knots, reaching up to 20 in the northern bay and seas around 1 metre.
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0: That's right, Trent Nicolich with you, 131873 for the final hour of the show, 0460873873 is the text line. A message here from Gary about the RBA decision on interest rates, just for the other side of the ledger, of course. He says it's good news for self-funded retirees, a little more on their investments and a bit more financial freedom. Yes, Gary, you make a fair point. I think where the issue is that we're not getting the balance right. I think continually slugging Australians with mortgages who are already strapped, I just don't know if that's the best way to do it. I understand what you're saying. I accept it. My parents are self-funded retirees. My grandparents were self-funded retirees. I've got a lot of sympathy for that side of the equation. But I just think if you're a government who's puffing your chest out and talking about giving first home buyers a better shot than they've ever had before, slamming them with higher interest rates and therefore reduced borrowing capacity ain't going to do the trick. Now, we'll get to the headlines from tomorrow's papers in a minute, but I did mention before that there was a little bit of a musical theme to the birthdays and events today, chief of which was John Farnham's album Whispering Jack, released today in Australia in 1986. But have a listen to some of the other stuff, and I'll play a song for you in a minute related to this. But born on this day, Jerry Lee Lewis, so a whole lot of shaking going on and great balls of fire. Tommy Boyce, who was the US singer-songwriter with his partner Bobby Hart. They had hits in 1968 with I Wonder What She's Doing Tonight and Alice Long. Mark Farner, born in Flint, Michigan. He was the vocalist guitarist with American band Grand Funk Railroad. Peter Couples, Australian singer. Matthew Goss, who was one of the brothers from Bross, along with his twin brother Luke and Craig Logan. They formed the group Bross. Jenny Morris, born in New Zealand, and in typical fashion, we steal her as an Aussie every day of the week. And then events, Buddy Holly and the Crickets recorded Maybe Baby in 1957. Jackie Wilson, Reet Petit. Jackie Wilson, that guy, he fell into a coma from which he never recovered, 1975, died in 1984 after spending 9 years in a coma. This is a good one. Boy George, you all know Boy George, he was expelled from school, 1976. Delta Goodrum made Australian chart history by scoring a fourth number one hit single from the one album, Innocent Eyes. That was her album. Helen Reddy, Australian singer, she died 78 years old in 2020. And then Mark Davis, US singer-songwriter, he died aged 78 in 2020. He had solo hits with Baby Don't Get Hooked on Me and It's Hard to Be Humble. And he wrote the Elvis Presley hits In the Ghetto, Don't Cry Daddy and Memories. So really strong musical theme today. And then, of course, this one, Bob Carlyle was born in Los Angeles in 1956, so he turns 70. And you'll remember him from this hit.

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4: Dale Sinden's with me. Heart of the Beast, Dale. I've heard very mixed reports on this.
5: Well, don't you listen to mine.
4: Yeah, Brad Pitt is James Belmont. He's a retired Green Beret who has flown up in his plane up to the Alaskan wilderness to
5: do some fishing.
4: Yeah, with his dog Odin, who was a dog he was with over in Afghanistan. He's a traumatized German shepherd, actually a tripod. It's got a prosthetic leg, and it's also got a few replaced teeth, titanium teeth, and you find out how this sort of happened.
5: Yep.
4: And so the pair are hunting and fishing in the middle of nowhere when a big storm comes in, so they take off in the plane, and you think, oh, my God, you know, going to be going through his plane. But he actually has a cardiac incident, crashes the plane in the middle of nowhere.
5: Oh, wow.
4: So it's him and his dog struggling to go the 58-odd miles across wolves, bears, across streams.
5: The frozen tundra.
4: Yeah, so it's actually a survival thing. If you know, it's a survival of these two characters. Brad Pitt is sensational. I thought he was quite Oscar worthy, but if they had a special award for the dog, the dog was incredible. This German Shepherd, it's the way it showed its emotions and everything. It was beautiful. The dog is just, and I've got a bit of a thing for German Shepherds. My brother had a beautiful
5: German Shepherd. I grew up with German Shepherds. I love them.
4: They're such beautiful job. And they've got such wonderful expressions. You know, it's so convincing that the relationship feels absolutely free, as they absolutely genuine. They rely on each other. One saves the other one. You know, the other one saves the other one. This is beautiful. It's like The Revenant with better trained co-star and considerably more barking.
5: All right, mate. We've got to get to an ad break. I'll go and watch it. Dale, love your work. Lovely to talk to you.
4: Oh, I can't wait to see you again, Trent.
5: Dale Sinden will be back after this.
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7: 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Ipswich Mayor Teresa Hardy.
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5: Well, hasn't that gone quickly? Hannah, Lael, outside, thank you so much for your work, girls. Dylan, in the studio with me. We've had a lot of fun tonight. So much feedback, so many calls as well. Thank you for all of your feedback and calls. Now, we wanted to play another song for you. And as I said, Whispering Jack was released on this day. And as Lael discovered in her research, the first Australian album to be released on CD. We played one of the other tracks off Whispering Jack earlier in the show. I'd like to round it out with this track here, which is one of my favourites off this particular album, and not one of the better known songs, but one of my favourites. It's called Reasons. Enjoy it. And if my team has anything to do with it, I'll be back tomorrow night at 8 o'clock to, quote unquote, tuck you in again, according to them. They're absolutely loving it. Here's John Farnham with Reasons. Thank you for listening. Pleasure to be with you again. I will speak to you again tomorrow night at 8 o'clock.

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2: Hello, I'm Chelsea Bowden. One Nation is calling on the Treasurer to resign after the Reserve Bank hiked interest rates to a 15-year high. The RBA board unanimously voted to lift the official cash rate by 25 basis points to 4.6%. The central bank blamed the decision on domestic economic pressures, rising energy prices and growing AI demand. Taken to social media, One Nation leader Pauline Hanson says Australians need cost of living relief.
3: Labor has failed to get inflation under control. Jim Chalmers said rates were coming down, but today Australians have been hit with another interest rate rise. Another Labor lie.
2: OpenAI has apologised for its handling of a major cyber breach in Australia. Federal politics reporter Nelson Scott.
4: A rogue bot from OpenAI managed to bypass security blocks to access four government websites, including Medicare. The tech giant has apologised for the breach, promising to help Australian agencies build up cyber defences, fix vulnerabilities, and establish a local task force to guide policy. The company has also paused training of its most capable AI models until additional safeguards are in place. Prime Minister Anthony Albanese says he welcomes this response.
5: OpenAI have been very constructive and open.
4: But opposition leader Angus Taylor says the government still has serious questions to answer.
6: Why didn't they detect this breach? Why did it take so long?
4: OpenAI will also send its chief strategy officer to face a parliamentary inquiry into artificial intelligence next week. Nelson Scott, Canberra.
2: Police are investigating after a man was shot in the leg in Sydney's southwest. The 32-year-old was found at a unit block in Liverpool and he's been taken to hospital in a stable condition. A female motorcyclist who was assaulted by a group of masked offenders in Melbourne's West says she's been left severely traumatised. Two other motorcyclists were allegedly attacked by the same group earlier that night. Police have released CCTV to try and identify those involved. The female victim says she was completely ambushed.
7: This was not a risk I ever thought I would have to experience. The longer it went on, the harder they were striking my head and they were tasering me on my arms and my back, and I have burn marks on my stomach now and a fractured rib.
2: And the first piece of the Brisbane 2032 Olympic emblem has been unveiled in Queensland's far north. The complete design will be revealed in Brisbane on Monday. In finance, one Australian dollar buying around 70 US cents.
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2: The Socceroos have been defeated by Brazil in front of a record crowd at Suncorp Stadium. The visitors winning 4-2. More than 52,000 fans packed the stadium. Newcastle Knights hooker Phoenix Crossland has copped a four-match ban, ruling him out of Sunday's NRL Grand Final. The 26-year-old pleaded guilty to a dangerous contact charge for a tackle which left Penrith star Nathan Cleary with a broken leg. And AFL Lions coach Chris Fagan has been presented with Brisbane's highest individual honour by the Lord Mayor, the Triple Premiership coach receiving the keys to the city during a fan celebration day.
8: Well, what an honour that is. The keys to the city, I don't know quite what that means. Does that mean I can go anywhere? Do anything? That'll be fantastic.
2: That's the latest news and sport.
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2: Checking your weather around the country. Canberra, mostly sunny, reaching a top of 24. Adelaide, a shower at 2 and a top of 25 degrees. Perth, partly cloudy and a very high chance of morning showers, 19 the top. Brisbane, cloudy and light winds, a top of 24. Sydney, sunny and reaching a top of 25. And Melbourne, cloudy and a slight chance of a shower in the evening and a top of 24.
18: 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Now, Blake, are you familiar with the Flintstones?
19: 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Welcome to Australia Overnight. And now, here's my grandpa.
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9: Lots of text. G'day, Tone. It was Deeds. All my deeds for God. D-E-E-D-S for God. Thank you, Rob. I think that's what I remember too as being AMDG. And a couple of months ago, I started putting it just out of a reflection, I think, put it at the top of the work page. And I haven't done it for decades and decades. I'm sorry, Sister Joseph. But I've started to do it again, and it's an interesting sort of, it's an interesting feedback, I've got to tell you. Sandra, Swan Hill, morning.
10: Morning. Tony, this isn't Sandra. What I rang about, but what do you cook?
9: So, Sandra, let
10: what
9: me
10: are
9: ask
10: you
9: this.
10: At?
9: No, because everybody says, I love it when people do that. This is not why I rang. Why did you ring?
10: Well, firstly, I want to do this. What do you call a lady who sets fire to her bills?
9: What do you call a lady or a person? Only a lady?
10: A lady.
9: A lady who sets fires to her
10: bills. To her bills.
9: Don't know.
10: Bernadette.
9: Oh, brilliant. Sandra, I have not heard that. Very good. You're working well.
10: And I've just woken up and I thought you were talking about telephones and stuff. And I was just, and I've nearly hung up, but anyway, I'm here. What about the party line and the telephone exchange back, way back?
9: Just explain to me about the party line. What was that?
10: We're on the farm and if you got, say, 3 rings, you'd think it was yours. And sometimes there might be ring, ring, stop, ring, ring, and then everyone had a different ring to their phone.
9: Is that right? In a provincial or country area?
10: Yeah.
9: I don't recall.
10: They used to call it the party line.
9: I know we do that as kids. We do that and you'd give Mum 3 rings to say you're at the station, come and pick me up. But she wouldn't answer. 3 rings, that was the code to say we've arrived at

0: Glenorys Railway Station, come and pick us up, or we'll be there in 2 minutes, or whatever the case may be.
1: Yeah, our kids used to do that too. And oh, well, not so much that, but you'd sort of go down in your pyjamas with your handbag in case you needed your license and pick them up down at the wherever they were. And yeah, and then there was the telephone exchange, and you were really lucky if you knew someone who worked on it, because they'd say 3 minutes, are you extending? But if you knew someone, maybe a half an hour, 3 minutes, are you extending?
0: Yeah, and they were for our STD back in that, when that meant something different. STD calls into, if you were ringing Sydney, are you ringing Brisbane, or Brisbane was ringing Melbourne.
1: Oh, see, I don't know. It's all, I mean, Melbourne-born, but mostly lived in the country.
0: Yeah, of course, Sandra, always good. Thank you for that. You can go back and have a rest now. Agnes in WA, morning.
2: Hi, Tony. Talking about cartoons, yeah. I was like one of the ladies you had earlier in the program. I didn't have TV when I grew up, but I remember going over someone's place, and I used to watch, I recall, Astro Boy. In fact, I still remember the jingle to it.
0: Now,
2: as you go, go, go, Astro Boy.
0: Now, I think that was, we'll find out, Astro Boy, was that Japanese, Agnes?
2: I think so, yes.
0: I think it was a Japanese production.
2: Yes, I think so. And I think he was a crime fighter. And talking about the other fellow who used to go into the telephone box, Superman.
0: It was Superman, or was it? Was it Superman only? Who else went into a telephone box at some point and maybe even fell through the floor?
2: Oh, I don't recall that one. But the other one that I remembered of the cats was Felix the Cat, the wonderful, wonderful cat.
0: Felix the Cat, the wonderful, wonderful cat. How good was Felix? Love Felix. Agnes, that's a great memory, and thank you.
2: Okay.
0: Keep in touch. David Mount Waverley, morning. The full name Top Gang is Benny. Benny Ball Choo Choo, Fancy Fancy, and Spook and Brain. Thank you. Big gang, really? Somebody else said that that particular comic was based on a television show. So it was like a spoof, if you like, of a television show. We'll double-check that. I saw it up there. You had it on the screen a minute ago. Job has disappeared. Thomas, good morning.
3: Good morning. Nugget boot polish. It's called shoe polish now. It was originally made in Williamstown at 25 Morris Street, Williamstown, on the corner of Cecil Street. And it was called Kiwi because it had a little gold nugget printed on the middle of the tin. So it was a golden nugget. And Kiwi is, I believe, is still printed, is still made in Auckland, New Zealand.
0: As a brand. Thomas,
3: And it's a part of Reckitt and Coleman.
0: It is now or was then?
3: It is still a part of... It's a division. Nugget is a division of Reckitt and Coleman.
0: Okay.
3: And Kiwi is still made in New Zealand. I've got a couple of tins in my pantry.
0: So, Thomas, if you and I were at the back garden or in the shed and we were cleaning our boots or our shoes to polish them up ready to go, would you have used water with the nugget, with the polish itself, little spit, or just sometimes we'd even spit on our boots? Spit and polish, it was called.
3: That's right, spit and polish. You spit and polish and spit and polish, and that's what the army used to do until they got, I think, patent leather shoes.
0: So they changed the product for the boots as the way they were manufactured?
3: Later on, before it was military tan that you had in the Second World War, that was military tan with the army, as far as I can remember, because I'm getting a bit old now. I'm closer to 190.
0: Oh, Thomas, I'm so thrilled you've called through. Just my final question for you. Your memories of the brand Kiwi and Nugget. Was Nugget a brand? Were they related? Or was Nugget a product of Kiwi?
3: No. Rickett and Coleman is a branch of Rickett and Coleman.
0: Right.
3: And Kiwi has always been a separate brand made in Auckland.
0: Okay, so it was a New Zealand-based company.
3: And that's why it was called Kiwi.
0: Of course it was. Thomas, don't be a stranger. I hope you'll call from time to time when you're feeling up for it.
3: Very much, and love your program.
0: That's very kind of you, Thomas. Tell all your friends. Mary in Dallas, morning.
4: Good morning. As I said, you sound marvellous. I listen to you all the time.
0: Oh, Mary, that's sweet of you. Thank you.
4: I just wanted to say I loved Snow White and the Seven Little Dwarfs.
0: Hi-ho, it's off to work we go.
4: That's right, and Cinderella, Walt Disney.
0: Yeah.
4: And that lovely gentleman then stole my thunder. I was going to say spit and polish.
0: Spit and polish. You would have done it, or no doubt somebody in your family would have been in charge of making sure that the shoes were clean, because in the day it was so important to have shiny shoes.
4: Yeah, sometimes you sort of put the front of your shoe behind your trousers and shine them, yes. You know, the front of the shoe.
0: Just to keep them in before you went into an appointment. That's right.
4: Yeah.
0: Very funny. Mary, I've got to fly. We've got the news not far away. And the other thing, of course, that Mum and Dad, well, not so much Mum and Dad, certainly the grandfather would put those tiny little pieces of steel in the toe and one in the heel, and all our shoes had those tiny pieces. What were they called? Where he would nail them in to the leather. Great memories of our wonderful, wonderful shoes back in the day.
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0: Yes, remember, overnight, wherever you are, remember you can join the program. Feel free to do that. You remember a cartoon called Aquaman, Tony Mack. Yes, Aquaman. And yes, Maxwell Smart fell through the floor of a telephone box.
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22: Hello, I'm Chelsea Bowden. The Reserve Bank says stubbornly high inflation can't simply be blamed on the conflict in the Middle East. The RBA has raised interest rates for the fourth time this year, lifting the official cash rate by 25 basis points to 4.6%. Homeowners will have to find an extra $100 a month to cover the average mortgage repayment. RBA Governor Michelle Bullock has flagged another rate hike may be on the card when the board next meets in November.
23: We will do what is needed with the interest rate. I don't know what other tools, if others have, there's no tools I'm aware of that we've got to address inflation in our armoury. So it's interest rate is the tool, it is the primary tool, and we will use it as needed to address the inflation challenge.
22: The Australian Council of Social Services has criticised the decision. CEO Cassandra Goldie says managing fuel prices would be a fairer way to tackle inflation.
24: This is very serious. No question, interest rate rises will hurt people who have debt. If you're with a big mortgage, it will cost you, of course. And for us, this was not what we needed to tackle inflation.
22: The opposition maintains the federal government must explain why it was left to OpenAI to reveal a serious data breach. The tech giant has apologised after one of its bots sliced through security on four government websites, including Medicare. OpenAI has promised to help Australian agencies strengthen cyber defences and establish a local task force to guide policy. Liberal leader Angus Taylor said Labor still has serious questions to answer.
25: This is a government that has not been on top of the issue. And this is one of the really big issues facing Australians right now. If we're to fix our economy and protect our way of life, we need a government that's taking cyber attacks using AI seriously.
22: Doctors in Victoria will walk off the job for 4 hours tomorrow afternoon. As many as 10,000 doctors across the state's public hospital system are expected to take part in the strike. Unions are pushing for better pay and working conditions. And beauty giants Mecca and Sephora have been ordered to pull popular skin products from the shelves, which contain banned plastic microbeads. The New South Wales Environmental Protection Authority issued stop notices after finding 12 banned exfoliators still on sale across the state. Microbeads were outlawed 4 years ago due to the damage they cause to local waterways.
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22: Knights hooker Phoenix Crossland has copped a four-match ban, ruling him out of Sunday's NRL Grand Final. The 26-year-old pleading guilty to a dangerous contact charge for a tackle which left Penrith star Nathan Cleary with a broken leg. Crossland says his focus now is supporting his teammates.
26: Obviously apologise to Nathan and the Panthers and, more importantly, the games and the fans. A terrible start to the most important week of the year due to myself and As soon as I walk out of this building, my focus goes to Newcastle Knights and winning this grand final.
22: The Socceroos have been defeated by Brazil at Suncorp Stadium 4-2. More than 52,000 fans turned out for the match. And Geelong veteran Jake Colajasny has been medically retired from the AFL due to concussion.
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22: Checking your weather around the country. Canberra, mostly sunny, reaching a top of 24. Adelaide, a shower at 2 and a top of 25 degrees. Perth, partly cloudy and a very high chance of morning showers, 19 the top. Brisbane, cloudy and light winds, a top of 24. Sydney, sunny and reaching a top of 25. And Melbourne, cloudy and a slight chance of a shower in the evening and a top of 24.
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4: Michael's in Brisbane. Go ahead, say hello to Rick Milne. Michael, good
10: morning. G'day, Rick.
11: G'day, Michael.
10: That Argus, the lady was referring to, I believe, is Sir William Relude. R-E-L-U-D-E, or better known as Sir William Reynolds Stevens, 1862 to 1943, very well-known painting of the interlude in 1891. And the description he gave is very similar to the interlude painting.
4: Interlude.
11: Well, that's very helpful.
10: He's an American-born sculptor, by the way.
11: American.
10: And was known for his, what would you call it, Nauvoo style.

0: of art. That makes sense. Towards
1: the end. Yeah. Did you say Nauvoo?
0: Like Nubia, but Nauvoo. I don't know how you pronounce that.
1: Yeah.
0: But Sir William Reynolds Stevens, with a PH as Stevens.
2: William Reynolds Stevens.
0: Yeah, well, but he's listed as William Relude, R-E-L-U-D-E. So that's where she's getting the spelling half correct on.
2: R-E-L-U-D-E. Yep.
0: Yeah, at the end.
1: Well done, Michael. Thank you for that background. It's fantastic.
2: I've got the book here, so I can always look it up.
1: Yeah, you can look it up. While you're looking it up, let's take some of these things here. There's one here. Has Rick had a look at Darren Lyons' collection? Not too sure what that is, but Rob says, among luxury items and watches from Rolex, Frank Mueller, along with pieces from Louis Vuitton, Dior, Cartier, whole lot of others. Are you familiar with the Darren Lyons collection?
2: I haven't heard of it.
1: No, thank you for that. Mail from a 1954 plane crash. This is an interesting piece. It's just at the top of it is on Her Majesty's service.
2: It was. Now, what happened was, this is a terrible story, actually, if the truth be known. It was a plane crash in 1954 in Singapore, and all the mail they were carrying, and a lot of it was coming to Australia, it actually crashed on as it was taking off, and unfortunately, everybody was killed aboard, 300 people. But and of course, as you can see, there was some damage to the mail, but it was finally retrieved from the wreck of the plane, and there it is. Amazing story.
1: It is, and just a minute.
2: And as you can see, the original letter has been then sent in the other envelope that's there, if you can follow me. And you've got an envelope that's been absolutely
1: decimated,
2: semi-destroyed, and it's been put in the other envelope. That was the idea. And it's a very unusual piece and worth a lot of money, of course, because of the story that goes with it. 1954 BOAC plane.
1: BOAC. What a brand that was. Now, I cannot believe that you were completely coincidentally, because earlier in the program we've been talking about Kiwi shoe polish and the distinction of Kiwi and another brand was Nugget, and were they related?
2: Yep.
1: But the Kiwi shoe polish advertising sign is a whole lot of very attractive, well, a whole lot, six very attractive women.
2: Sort of 1930s style, I
1: very long
2: say.
1: Legs, yes.
2: But their legs,
1: oh my God,
2: spell out the word Kiwi.
1: How brilliant is that?
2: I think it's the cleverest ad I think I've ever seen. Now, I have to say, it's a pity that people can't actually see it. It's a shame, because it is an absolute, I think it's the cleverest ad I've ever seen. So what we're trying to say is that there are a number of these attractive women from the 1930s, kind of like showgirls they look like, and they've got long legs, and they're all sort of crossing over each other, and they spell out the word Kiwi with their legs.
1: Yes, the way they're sort of sitting, and it's just really excruciatingly clever. What year do you reckon that would have been?
2: 1930s.
1: 1930s. Wow.
2: Isn't that a beauty?
1: Isn't it gorgeous?
2: I've not seen it before, I have to say, but somebody sent it to me, and they said, what do you think of this? And I said, well, I think it's fabulous. People do often send pictures and say, you know, what do you think of this? So sometimes I'll use them on the show, and why not?
1: Well, why wouldn't you? It's such an amazing piece, and hard to value something like that, but you would think, you know, maybe $5 to $7.50 around that price point.
2: Yeah, well, that's exactly where I put it, somewhere there. That's what I thought it'd be worth. And the last item, which we might explain very quickly, is a Batman original and rated, by the way. They rate them. They rate them in when you're getting the high end of toys. It's boxed, of course, but it's boxed as in, you might say, mint boxed. It's a very early one, Japanese made, and it sold for US $14,000.
1: No.
2: It did, sir.
1: 14.
2: Which is about 20 grand, our money.
1: Oh.
2: But
1: yeah.
2: It's a rare, Well, it goes without saying. But in the US, I have to say, you have to have items graded. In other words, you just don't send something in and hope for the best. You have to have had it graded by an official grading company that you pay money for, by the way, to get it done. And they do it for comics as well. You cannot just sell a comic straight. You have to have it slabbed in a little thing, and it's got to say it's 9 out of 10 or 8 out of 10 or 10 out of 9. And then you'll get those big prices, which is, of course, what they got there.
1: Rick, stay there. Well, things for which Rick Mill might be looking, so you can get on board. We'll give you all the details in just a moment. It's all part of Australia Overnight.
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1: Rick Milne, he's a tired but somewhat invigorated Brisbane Lions supporter. Things for which you might be looking this time of the year, if you care, Rick.
2: We have a bridge collector, somebody who's very interested in the early days of the Story Bridge in Brisbane.
1: Yeah.
2: And, of course, the Sydney Harbour Bridge. If anybody's got any information on those, including, they actually had... they used to have toll booths. Anybody's got any toll booth tickets or anything like anything at all to do with those two bridges, that would be very helpful. Also, comics of all kinds, top 40 charts, doesn't matter where they're from, country or city, doesn't matter which state, doesn't matter where. If any, I've got a top 40 collector. And also the old footy cards, those from the, especially VFL, the QRL, which of course was the Queensland Footy League back in the old days, and New South Wales. Anybody has any league cards from those or... VFL in particular, we've got collectors for all of them. Number, if you would like to give us a call, not now, but in the morning, 0418 339 103. That's 0418 339103.
1: Great to talk to you, Rick. Thank you. We'll talk to you next week, all part of Australia Overnight. We continue open line talk back here. Come and join moi, Anthony Robin McManus. Good morning.
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19: Hello, I'm Chelsea Bowden. The opposition says it's a dark day for Australia following the Reserve Bank's fourth interest rate hike this year. The official cash rate has risen by 25 basis points, now sitting at 4.6%. The move leaves Australians facing some of the highest borrowing costs in the developed world. Liberal leader Angus Taylor says the government has only itself to blame.
20: Labor's spending has been much faster than the overall economy. Households, families are having to tighten their belts, but the government hasn't tightened its belt, and that drives up inflation.
19: But Treasurer Jim Chalmers argues the war in Iran is stoking inflation and that's putting pressure on rates.
21: Australians are paying a very hefty price for that war in the Middle East, and today that price became a bit steeper with this decision from the Independent Reserve Bank. So we do take responsibility for our part of the fight against inflation. That's why we will continue to manage the budget in a responsible way.
19: The Prime Minister has welcomed OpenAI's engagement with the federal government after rogue software accessed government websites. The tech giant has apologised for the incident, which happened in June, but the government was only told last week. OpenAI will delay the release of its next generation model while the company strengthens cyber defences. The Greens party room is expected to meet in the coming days to elect their second leader in just over a year. Larissa Waters has stepped down due to health issues. Sarah Hanson-Young was the first to throw her hat in the ring for the top job, followed by Maureen Faruqi. David Shoebridge is also believed to be canvassing support, but is yet to declare his candidacy. An Australian study has examined the effect of taking aspirin in relation to a person's risk of developing dementia. The research has found low-dose aspirin was associated with a 70% lower risk of dementia among older people with a particular genetic profile. Monash University's Dr. Peter Francquet says the study is a good starting point.
22: To see whether aspirin might affect dementia outcomes based on genetic profiles.
19: And the first piece of the Brisbane 2032 Olympic and Paralympic emblem has been unveiled in Queensland's far north. A pink and gold ray-like symbol was showcased in Cairns, but its official meaning is yet to be revealed. The next section will be unveiled in Townsville today, while the complete design will be revealed in Brisbane on Monday.
17: 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Brisbane's 4BC.
19: Brazil have defeated the Socceroos 4-2 in front of a record crowd at Suncorp Stadium. Vinicius Jr. slotting the visitors' fourth and final goal of the match.
23: Coolly rolled into the corner. Again, Patrick Beach went the right way, but he couldn't get there.
19: Phoenix Crossland will miss Sunday's NRL Grand Final. The Knights hooker handed a four-match ban over a tackle which left Penrith star Nathan Cleary with a broken leg. Fremantle captain Alex Pearce has avoided surgery after going down with a leg injury in the AFL Grand Final, scans confirming he suffered a partial Achilles tear and calf strain. And fast bowler Nathan Ellis is being sent home from Australia's ODI tour of South Africa due to a side strain.
17: With the 4BC app, you have the power of 4BC in the palm of your hand. So add it to your phone now. Brisbane's 4BC.
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19: Checking your weather around the country. Canberra, mostly sunny, reaching a top of 24. Adelaide, a shower at 2 and a top of 25 degrees. Perth, partly cloudy and a very high chance of morning showers, 19 the top. Brisbane, cloudy and light winds, a top of 24. Sydney, sunny and reaching a top of 25. And Melbourne, cloudy and a slight chance of a shower in the evening and a top of 24.
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9: Thank you. Barry Crocker, Sky from Mornington. I'm not too sure what that means. Well, you've mentioned Barry Crocker, but we love him. Some of those movies that he did in the day, those Barry Crocker movies. Very, very funny. White Crow was a brand of tomato sauce, says Sam. Thank you. Tone, I think Queensland have already had a couple of referendums about daylight savings, says JP. And Wonder Twin Powers, Birdman, Captain Caveman, Secret Squirrel Jetsons, Hair Bear Bunch, and Eric the Banana Man. Thank you, Rob. Some great memories there. Tone, going back to the Brisbane Hawks final game, was it a free kick against Jarman Impey? I have no idea. Who knows? But it is what happened, and we move on. Faye Brighton. Good morning.
10: Good morning. I think you're too young to remember the cereal Daddy and Paddy.
9: Just remind us, Faye.
10: Daddy and Paddy, it was a cereal that I remember from my childhood, and it began with the theme tune NOLA. And it was sort of, I think, a father-daughter arrangement, and I don't know whether the kid was a bit bratty or got into bits and pieces of scrapes. And maybe some of your wonderful listeners in their 80s would remember that.
9: Well, Daddy and Paddy was, in fact, regarded as a classic Australian radio series. It was usually broadcast by stations like 3DB in Melbourne.
10: Yes.
9: And it featured...
10: I would have heard it on 3BA Ballarat.
9: Maybe you did. You well would have. Interaction.

0: is between Father, which was Daddy, his mischievous child, Patty.
1: Okay.
0: And it was a prominent 3DB broadcaster, John Stewart, and the actress was Pat McLean.
1: Uh-huh. And so it did exist and my memory is not too bad.
0: No, you've done really well. And it goes back approximately to the years of that the radio, it was a comedy, was taking the P155, and it goes back to approximately when, doesn't quite say the dates there, Jay, does it, for that particular series?
1: I'm thinking sort of late 40s.
0: Oh, that early?
1: Early 50s, late 40s.
0: Yeah, you're right, late 1940s and early 1950s.
1: Well, thank you so much for that.
0: Oh, Faye, what a memory. There'll be people that will remember that right across Australia because that wouldn't be the only market for that program. Faye, good to hear from you. Keep well. Dylan Pakenham, good morning.
2: Good morning, Tony. Hope you're well.
0: Dylan,
2: hope
0: you're thank great you. Morning, yeah, good as gold. Thank you.
2: Yeah, oh, it's fantastic. I'd like to ask a question to yourself.
0: Please.
2: And to have your listeners. You remember Brendan Noddle? There's Lieutenant in Salvation Army Housing.
0: Of course I do. Brendan's a regular contributor for those that don't know across Australia. Very involved, been a spokesperson for the Salvos for as long as I can remember and does a great job as he goes.
2: Did he walk from, complete the walk from Melbourne to Sydney or did he get too unhealthy or?
0: Oh, Dylan, I'm not sure. How long ago?
2: Yeah. I was back in 2013, 2014, wasn't it? When he was walking from, and the Collingwood Footy Club trained him to walk from Melbourne to Canberra to Sydney. And, I'm not sure if he was able to do it. I just want to find out, that was all.
0: Brendan, that's a good question. And next time he's on, I will ask him for you. Or hopefully you'll be listening and you'll be able to ask.
2: Yeah.
0: He'll be thrilled to think that he's being thought of.
2: Yeah, thank you.
0: He's been a great worker and a great, what's a better word than promoter? A spokesperson, I think, certainly in Victoria for Salvation Army for as long as I can remember. Joe in Brisbane, morning.
3: Good morning.
0: Hello, Joe.
3: I've been listening to you many, many years, but first time I've called you.
0: Oh, good on you, Joe. Welcome. Good to have you on board.
3: I apologise. I'm going to bring the morning to a very sad ending. But these knuckleheads in Canberra, when they become politicians, don't they study at university, economics and that?
0: Some do, Joe. Others don't. They come up through the system, through the political system. They have a great interest in politics. They choose then a party that probably suits them to work in and become part of. And then sometimes they go right through and they put themselves up for election. And sometimes they are elected as members of parliament.
3: They said to me, did you go to school, stupid? I said, yeah, and I came out the same way. But even I know that if you bring 300,000 people into the country, you need 300,000 houses.
0: Yeah, not necessarily, but I know where you're going.
3: How can we be so short of houses?
0: How can we be short of houses?
3: Because we don't have
0: the builders, Joe. It's a major problem for Australia. We don't have the builders and the activity and the the people that are prepared to put their nuts on the line to build those properties as well. But it's really a shortage of workers.
3: But if I was hiring people for a job, let's say, I'd make sure I got the job. I'd be sure that I have the work for the people. If I need three people, I'll make sure that I've got the work for the three people. And I'll say, yeah, you three people come and then just stand around and do nothing. Do you know what I mean? I mean, I understand we don't have no builders, but why bring all these people in and then say, oh, we've got no houses, it's not our fault?
0: Yeah, well, we need, I mean, there are many, many jobs. I think I'm right when I say this. There are jobs in Australia that many of us don't want to do, Joe.
3: I agree with you 100%. I agree. Everybody wants to start at the top.
0: Yeah. And so there are people that come in and they are prepared to do a lot of the jobs that many of us don't want to do. Like, I don't want to work in a petrol station. I don't want to work in a 7-Eleven. But if you look at that around Australia, the majority of people that work in a 7-Eleven and petrol stations are people who have come from another part of the world.
3: And I've got no problem with that. I mean, I couldn't do it. So I just don't understand.
0: Well, what would we do if we didn't have those people in place to do those jobs? Those businesses would not be able to exist. And then we complain because we couldn't get those, we couldn't get those services that were required when we go into a petrol station. So, it's not as easy as just saying, are we bringing too many in? Yes, we are. It has to be monitored. Absolutely, it has to be monitored. Can we do it better than we've been doing it? Gee, I hope so.
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0: Oh, we've got to feature that. 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It is Australia Overnight. Good morning to you.
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17: Hello, I'm Chelsea Bowden. The Reserve Bank says stubbornly high inflation can't simply be blamed on the conflict in the Middle East. The RBA has raised interest rates for the fourth time this year, lifting the official cash rate by 25 basis points to 4.6%. Homeowners will have to find an extra $100 a month to cover the average mortgage repayment. RBA Governor Michelle Bullock has flagged another rate hike may be on the cards when the board next meets in November.
18: We will do what is needed with the interest rate. I don't know what other tools, if others have, there's no tools I'm aware of that we've got to address inflation in our armoury. So it's interest rate is the tool, it is the primary tool, and we will use it as needed to address the inflation challenge.
17: The Australian Council of Social Services has criticised the decision. CEO Cassandra Goldie says managing fuel prices would be a fairer way to tackle inflation.
19: This is very serious. No question, interest rate rises will hurt people who have debt. If you're with a big mortgage, it will cost you, of course. And for us, this was not what we needed to tackle inflation.
17: The opposition maintains the federal government must explain why it was left to OpenAI to reveal a serious data breach. The tech giant has apologised after one of its bots sliced through security on four government websites, including Medicare. OpenAI has promised to help Australian agencies strengthen cyber defences and establish a local task force to guide policy. Liberal leader Angus Taylor says Labor still has serious questions to answer.
20: This is a government that has not been on top of the issue. And this is one of the really big issues facing Australians right now. If we're to fix our economy and protect our way of life, we need a government that's taking cyber attacks using AI seriously.
17: Doctors in Victoria will walk off the job for 4 hours tomorrow afternoon. As many as 10,000 doctors across the state's public hospital system are expected to take part in the strike. Unions are pushing for better pay and working conditions. And beauty giants Mecca and Sephora have been ordered to pull popular skin products from the shelves, which contain banned plastic microbeads. The New South Wales Environmental Protection Authority issued stop notices after finding 12 banned exfoliators still on sale across the state. Microbeads were outlawed 4 years ago due to the damage they cause to local waterways.
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17: Knights hooker Phoenix Crossland has copped a four-match ban, ruling him out of Sunday's NRL Grand Final. The 26-year-old pleading guilty to a dangerous contact charge for a tackle which left Penrith star Nathan Cleary with a broken leg. Crossland says his focus now is supporting his teammates.
21: Obviously apologise to Nathan and the Panthers and, more importantly, the games and the fans. A terrible start to the most important week of the year due to myself. And as soon as I walk out of this building, my focus goes to Newcastle Knights and winning this grand final.
17: The Socceroos have been defeated by Brazil at Suncorp Stadium 4-2. More than 52,000 fans turned out for the match. And Geelong veteran Jake Colajasny has been medically retired from the AFL due to concussion.
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17: Checking your weather around the country. Canberra, mostly sunny, reaching a top of 24. Adelaide, a shower at 2 and a top of 25 degrees. Perth, partly cloudy and a very high chance of morning showers, 19 the top. Brisbane, cloudy and light winds, a top of 24. Sydney, sunny and reaching a top of 25. And Melbourne, cloudy and a slight chance of a shower in the evening and a top of 24.
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9: The Man in the Mist.
10: I was sobbing my heart out just before David came into the shop. My mother-in-law, Lady Elliot, through George, my husband, had struck a blow which I felt might destroy my whole life. She had persuaded my husband, George, to withdraw his guarantee at the bank, so I would have to close up my antique shop. And it was in this depressed frame of mind that David found me. When I began to cry again, suddenly he was off guard. My unhappiness was too much for him. And it was then that he told me he loved me.
11: What have I said, Nadine? Oh, what have I said?
10: You love me?
11: Ever since I first saw you, I didn't know it was love then, but as the years have gone by, as I've grown older, I'm getting to know you more and more. Yes, Nadine, now I worship you.
10: David, I had no idea.
11: I never meant to tell you. I'm a foolish

0: is the limit.
1: Because you haven't brought me to my knees yet. Is that it? Because I refuse to come crawling to you and that woman?
0: You seem to forget that my mother is looking after our son.
1: Only because she wants to. Only because he's another relic she wants to possess, body and soul.
0: I think you should see a psychiatrist.
1: That's what they said about Anne. There wasn't anything wrong with her. It was just that she had to endure somebody who was hateful. Well, it's a double dose for me. You and your mother.
0: Nadine, I won't stand another minute of this. You're insulting and quite depraved.
1: If that's what you think of me, why don't you go and live with your mother? I'm not stopping you.
0: Well, at least I'll have a weekend of peace. Peace and quiet and decent food and a good home to live in. What's more, it'll give you time to consider things and perhaps become a rational human being.
2: Oh, it's a tragedy, Nadine.
1: Oh, I know, Anne. It's taken me all this time to build up the business, and now...
2: Have you tried all the banks?
1: 3 altogether. And it's the same story with each. They all must have solid security. Otherwise...
2: I'll speak to Harry if you like.
1: No. You told me previously he owes quite a lot of money. And it was a struggle for you when you had to find the money.
2: Does it mean that you'll have to sell everything up?
1: Yes. And it's all through Lady Elliot, if you please. She's the one behind it, you know. She always resented the fact that I married George, and she's determined now that he'll either force us to part or bring me to heel.
2: And I know she's a strong-minded woman. Even I am not in favor now.
1: But you will be when Harry pays back that money.
2: I doubt it.
1: You're not a daughter-in-law, I am. Oh, by the way, Anne, I got an awful shock yesterday morning in here.
2: Well, what happened?
1: I could hardly believe my ears. David came into the shop.
2: David?
1: Yes. Actually, he'd been dropping into the shop every day, and I hadn't realized why. There was always some excuse about testing for a part in a play or doing some business for his grandmother. Then there was the picture I sold for him.
2: You've been seeing a lot of him, I know that.
1: Well, yesterday, when I was feeling terribly miserable about the bank overdraft, he came in, and when I broke down...
2: Yes?
1: He's fallen in love with me, Anne.
2: What?
1: Incredible, isn't it?
2: Why, yes, it is... Well, I mean... Well, no, it isn't.
1: What?
2: I'm sorry, I didn't have time to think. Now, you're a very attractive girl, Nadine, and David... Well, he's young, like you, and just the age when he might fall in love.
1: But I'm his aunt.
2: Oh, does that matter when two very attractive people are thrown together? It's only by marriage, anyway. He's George's nephew.
1: But I never dreamed that he was becoming, well, infatuated.
2: What about you?
1: Me?
2: Yes. It could be serious if... What about you, Nadine?
1: Good heavens, I'm not in love with David. I'm fond of him. I adore him. I think he's a wonderful person. Completely unspoiled and intelligent and good-looking and nice to be with, but I've always regarded him as a relation.
2: Well, he'll get over it, I suppose.
1: I expect so. But I wouldn't like to see him hurt. My goodness. If only his grandmother knew.
2: What trouble there'd be. That I can just imagine.
1: Just a moment, Anne. This gives me food for thought.
2: Hmm? What do you mean?
1: Why, Anne, that's the answer. That's how I can hit back.
2: I still don't follow.
1: Lady Elliot simply worships David. She brought him up almost as though he were her own son. Since David has fallen in love with me, I can use him.
2: Use David? What on earth are you talking about?
1: He's in love with me. Head over heels in love, in fact, right?
2: You say he is.
1: And I know. The signs are unmistakable. Oh, what a scandal it would be if we were supposed to be head over heels in love with each other.
2: You mean you...
1: I mean I can use David. I can use him to strike back at Lady Elliot and George, too. In fact, I can call my own terms.
2: Nadine, the idea is preposterous.
1: But it wasn't so long ago, Anne, that you were desperate and you did something preposterous. I'm in the same position.
2: Still.
1: And now, perhaps, I'll be able to keep my shop after all. I have something to bargain with. David! I know that Anne was shocked, but she should have realized that I, like her, was fighting for something I loved dearly. A business that had taken so many weary months to build. Here was an unheard-of chance to dictate my own terms. And I had made up my mind.
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19: 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US actress. 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It's a Who Am I? 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
22: Hello, I'm Chelsea Bowden. The opposition says it's a dark day for Australia following the Reserve Bank's fourth interest rate hike this year. The official cash rate has risen by 25 basis points, now sitting at 4.6%. The move leaves Australians facing some of the highest borrowing costs in the developed world. Liberal leader Angus Taylor says the government has only itself to blame.
23: Labor's spending has been much faster than the overall economy. Households, families are having to tighten their belts, but the government hasn't tightened its belt, and that drives up inflation.
22: But Treasurer Jim Chalmers argues the war in Iran is stoking inflation, and that's putting pressure on rates.
24: Australians are paying a very hefty price for that war in the Middle East, and today that price became a bit steeper with this decision from the Independent Reserve Bank. So we do take responsibility for our part of the fight against inflation. That's why we will continue to manage the budget in a responsible way.
22: The Prime Minister has welcomed OpenAI's engagement with the federal government after rogue software accessed government websites. The tech giant has apologised for the incident, which happened in June, but the government was only told last week. OpenAI will delay the release of its next generation model while the company strengthens cyber defences. The Greens party room is expected to meet in the coming days to elect their second leader in just over a year. Larissa Waters has stepped down due to health issues. Sarah Hanson-Young was the first to throw her hat in the ring for the top job, followed by Maureen Faruqi. David Shoebridge is also believed to be canvassing support, but is yet to declare his candidacy. An Australian study has examined the effect of taking aspirin in relation to a person's risk of developing dementia. The research has found low-dose aspirin was associated with a 70% lower risk of dementia among older people with a particular genetic profile. Monash University's Dr. Peter Francquet says the study is a good starting point.
0: To see whether aspirin might affect dementia outcomes based on genetic profiles.
22: And the first piece of the Brisbane 2032 Olympic and Paralympic emblem has been unveiled in Queensland's far north. A pink and gold ray-like symbol was showcased in Cairns, but its official meaning is yet to be revealed. The next section will be unveiled in Townsville today, while the complete design will be revealed in Brisbane on Monday.
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22: Brazil have defeated the Socceroos 4-2 in front of a record crowd at Suncorp Stadium. Vinicius Jr. slotting the visitors' fourth and final goal of the match.
2: Coolly rolled into the corner. Again, Patrick Beach went the right way, but he couldn't get there.
22: Phoenix Crossland will miss Sunday's NRL Grand Final. The Knights hooker handed a four-match ban over a tackle which left Penrith star Nathan Cleary with a broken leg. Fremantle captain Alex Pearce has avoided surgery after going down with a leg injury in the AFL Grand Final, scans confirming he suffered a partial Achilles tear and calf strain. And fast bowler Nathan Ellis is being sent home from Australia's ODI tour of South Africa due to a side strain.
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22: Checking your weather around the country. Canberra, mostly sunny, reaching a top of 24. Adelaide, a shower at 2 and a top of 25 degrees. Perth, partly cloudy and a very high chance of morning showers, 19 the top. Brisbane, cloudy and light winds, a top of 24. Sydney, sunny and reaching a top of 25. And Melbourne, cloudy and a slight chance of a shower in the evening and a top of 24.
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19: Texas says, hey, T-Mac, what about a little more of the great T-Rex? Here's a little bit of T-Rex. That was Mark Boland.

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14: Tony, I am 55. I'm up at 4 o'clock, 6 p.m. Been in trucking for 20 years. This is from Jamie. Can we blow that up, old son? Can we do that one? Thank you. I have no super, broke, about to lose everything between ATO banks and the wonderful economy. Nothing left for medicine or food, let alone anything else. What's the point of living? Time to end things. At least my family would get $1 million in life insurance. Jamie, I'm sorry that you feel like that. I can't understand. But my thoughts are with you. And Jamie, if you need any help and support, you can either ring this program. Happy to have a talk to you on the air. But if you need help, I would highly recommend that you get in touch with Lifeline. They're amazing, Jamie, 55, and you're at home. You've been in business for a long time, trucking, as you say, but it's a tough time. But if you haven't picked up the phone, you should have a word with the great people at Lifeline, 13 11 14. They're highly skilled, highly trained. They'll listen to what you have to say and provide options that maybe just at this time you may not necessarily be able to see. And I assure you, you're not alone in that. There are many of us that go through those moments. So 13, 11, 14, you can text them if that helps, Jamie. 0477, 13, 11, 14. That's the text line, but call them. They'd love to hear from you, 13, 11, 14. And Jamie, come back to me and let me know. Helen in Greensboro, morning.
15: Good morning, Tony. I feel sad about that.
14: Yeah.
15: Because everybody goes through bad patches in their life. And if you somehow get over it, believe me, Jamie, you do. I'm an old lady and you do. Can I say, people have forgotten. I remember we lived in Fitzroy in the 1950s. I've been listening to people ringing up. And there were homeless people in the 50s, probably

0: in the during the great rape rises in the 80s and 90s.
1: We did. It was a really tough time too.
0: We were paying interest. We needed a personal loan at 25%.
1: Wow.
0: So if people are, so, and I have never forgotten it. We needed a personal loan because we were going through a bad patch in our business and we needed to borrow money from the bank, and it was at 25%. Our house interest rate was 18%.
1: Yeah, I was about to say 17, 18 during that time. That was a really hard time for many of us, Helen.
0: And we survived it. And I think we're doing, I mean, I'm doing okay because my husband passed away. I think I've mentioned that just over a year ago. But I ran for another thing and I didn't know how to tackle it. I have an acquaintance who is Indian, and she's my age, and we met up yesterday, and she told me yesterday, I mean, I've known the lady, but not really known her, and she goes to me, the first thing she said to me was, oh, you're lucky your husband's dead, you know, because she's still with her husband, it was an arranged marriage, and she's very unhappy, and you know, at my age, she's either late 70s or close to that, or maybe a bit earlier. She doesn't know how to get out of that relationship because she's been in it for so long. And it was the first time I'd heard her story. And she goes to me, even though, you know, we're not the same culture, I'm European and she's Asian, she goes, can you give me a hug? She goes, I need a hug.
1: Oh.
0: And I think, and it was so sad. It still makes me sad thinking about that poor woman and what she said to me. And I didn't know how, at this age, at my age, how I can change how she thought or what I can't say to her, leave him. At that age, you don't.
1: No.
0: You are stuck in a relationship. Sorry, I'm boring everybody.
1: Not at all. Not at all, Helen.
0: Well, I wanted to ring up earlier to say that I didn't know, I don't know how to help her because at my age of life, you're at the end of your life so that you don't need to be unhappy. And she is clearly, because, you know, early in the morning she was drinking alcohol and clearly there is something wrong when doing that
1: early
0: in the morning.
1: Yeah.
0: Sorry, I'm boring. I'm sorry.
1: Helen, no need to apologise, and thank you for sharing that story. Helen, keep in touch, as you will. I no doubt you will for the next couple of mornings, Thursday and Friday morning for Australia overnight. Keep in touch and let me know that you're going to be okay and that your friend is okay as well. Nicole, good morning in Glenroy.
2: Oh, good morning, Tony. It's been a while since I've spoke to you.
1: As I speak to you, Nick, we've got the annoyed because we've got the news not far away. Would you be happy to hang? And I'll come back to you shortly.
2: Yeah, well, I can talk like a fast
1: rapper. I know you can, and I look forward to that. Stay there, Nicole, and I promise you, I'll come back to you ASAP. Peter Costello made us debt free. Now we have a $1 trillion debt. A lot of money. There is debt, whether it's a trillion, but it's a lot of money. I understand it. But it's a different time. I mean, I don't know whether Peter Costello has made any comment of late. He may well have, as to what he would do and how it's got to this. Tony, you're sleeping under a rock. Under this current government, just okayed 30,000 legal people who are legally here, over 30,000 more Labor Party voters. Well, see, that's a level of cynicism to which I just don't subscribe. It's the cynicism that will get the better of us. What we've got to do is find action. What we've got to do is find what the answers are. We can all be cynical, but where are the answers? 133693.
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1: Lots of time for your calls. The other side of the new coming up top of the hour at 5 o'clock right where we are. It's a couple of hours earlier in WA. Good morning to you. Have a great day. Whatever your plans are for the rest of this Wednesday morning.
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3: BC News.
14: Good morning, I'm Dusty Fitzpatrick. Interest rates have risen to a 15-year high as the Reserve Bank tries to tame Australia's stubbornly high inflation. The official cash rate has jumped another 25 basis points and is now at 4.6%. It's the fourth increase this year and adds about $100 a month to the average mortgage repayment. Shadow Treasurer Tim Wilson claims high government spending has forced the RBA's hand.
15: They're being forced into increasing interest rates. That's why it's so important to get to the central problem, which is government policy that is basically playing a game of interest rate chicken with the Reserve Bank, and on this occasion they've blinked.
14: The Prime Minister says his engagement with OpenAI has been constructive following a major cyber attack. The tech giant has apologised after one of its agents breached four government websites, including Medicare. OpenAI's chief strategy officer will appear before a parliamentary committee into AI next week. Anthony Albanese says investigations into the incident are still underway.
16: OpenAI have been very constructive and open in engaging in that process, and I welcome that. Artificial intelligence can improve economic growth, improve our productivity, but there are risks.
14: Sarah Hanson-Young is throwing her hat into the ring to lead the Greens following the resignation of Larissa Waters. Senator Waters has stepped down from the top job to manage a chronic kidney condition. Current Deputy Leader Maureen Faruqi and Nick McKim are preparing a joint ticket. The party will choose its next leader via a secret ballot over the coming days at a retreat in Sydney. Three people have been charged, including the alleged gunman, over the mistaken identity death of a man in Sydney's southwest. 23-year-old Marco Tapia was shot dead in the bedroom of his Glen Alpine home at the start of this month. Two men and a 16-year-old boy have been arrested. A man's been arrested in northern New South Wales after two bodies were found on a rural property weeks apart. The 32-year-old was taken to hospital after police located the bodies of two men at a Gurrinang home over the past fortnight. Doctors will walk off the job across Victoria's public hospital system tomorrow afternoon. They'll rally outside state parliament over unsustainable working hours. AMA Victoria President Dr. Simon Judkins says patient safety is their main concern.
17: Working under incredibly stressful conditions, really conditions that lead our doctors to be incredibly fatigued. They're working, you know, up to 80 hours a week. They're not having consistent breaks during that work.
14: And the first piece of the Brisbane 2032 Olympic and Paralympic emblem has been unveiled in far north Queensland. In finance, the Dow Jones is trading down 133 points, the Nasdaq up 15 points, one Australian dollar, buying 69.8 US cents.
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14: The Socceroos have gone down to Brazil 4-2 in front of a record crowd at Suncorp Stadium. More than 52,000 fans turned out to the match. Newcastle Knights hooker Phoenix Crossland has copped a four-match ban, ruling him out of Sunday's NRL Grand Final. The 26-year-old pleaded guilty to a dangerous contact charge for a tackle which left Penrith's Nathan Cleary with a broken leg. The Roosters have named utility Connor Watson in their squad for Sunday night's decider against the Knights. And Geelong veteran Jake Collar-Jack Gasny is hanging up the boots after 209 AFL games. The 31-year-old Premiership player has been medically retired due to concussion. That's the very latest news and sport.
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14: Checking your weather around the country. Canberra mostly sunny, reaching a top of 24. For Adelaide today, a shower or two, heading for a top of 25 degrees. In Perth, partly cloudy and a very high chance of morning showers, 19 the top. For Brisbane today, cloudy with light winds, a top of 24. In Sydney, sunny, a top of 25. And for Melbourne, cloudy with a slight chance of a shower in the evening, a top of 24 degrees.
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1: Nice to have your company wherever you are, right across Australia. Now, Nicole, you've got a spider problem.
4: I have, and I'm just like, well, I came in the front door last night, and I feel really bad considering the previous callers, but I have a really bad phobia when it comes to spiders, and I realised when I saw it that I needed to get the pest people out, because I had one of your pest roll things, and maybe it needs to be... Maybe it needs to be replaced.
1: Oh dear, oh dear.
4: And I'm literally lost a lot of sleep last night, and I'm scared to go out the front door. I've got my grandson in my care, and I'm scared I might throw him in the bushes.
1: No, Nicole, don't. Well, what if I let you go? We'll have a conversation on another occasion.
4: Fantastic, thank you.
1: All right, Nicole, good on you. Terry in Park Ridge, morning.
5: Morning, how you doing?
1: Really well, thank you.
5: I make the point, we have 216 members of parliament at the moment in both houses.
1: Yep.
5: They spend collectively $50 million a year on expenses. Our current prime minister makes up 9% of that total. Our current foreign minister makes up 4.5% of that total. She was so worried about the Australian people's money that she didn't get on Toto One to go to America. She and her staff caught a business class flight from Australia and charged the taxpayers $80,000 extra because she didn't get on the government jet that went to America. That's how much they care about our money.
1: So how would you, if you're a politician, Terry, if you'd put your hand up and you're in the role, how would you imagine that you would do that in any way more effectively than what you're complaining about?
5: Well, again, 216 members, $50 million.
1: So you're saying we have too many members of parliament?
5: That's about $250,000 a year per member. Our prime minister is spending over $4 million. Our foreign minister is spending over $2.5 million.
1: But, Terry, that's part of the job. Surely you understand that leaders around the world communicate and meet and engage with each other. That's not just peculiar to Australia.
5: Totally. But, again, we don't need to be spending the amount of money we are spending.
1: What budget would you say then? How much would you say is fair?
5: Well, again, how much does our prime minister get paid personally?
1: I don't know these policies are in it for the money.
5: Our prime minister's worth over $25 million for 30 years in parliament. He went in there basically with good intentions, obviously.
1: But do you blame him for that?
5: Dan, some of them aren't. Like, Angus Taylor doesn't need to be in politics. He's got plenty of coin outside of politics.
1: But he'll still get those. He'll still get those benefits that are due to him. And why wouldn't he?
5: I'm not disputing the fact that they get benefits. But again, we've got politicians spending ridiculous amounts of money purely because they can. I'll give you one more. Malcolm Turnbull billed the Australian taxpayer $116,000 in expenses as a former prime minister. What did he do for the country for his $116,000 that he billed us for?
1: But is that Malcolm's fault, or is that the system that's in place by the people that provide those agreements that is written up in the legislation and the rules and regulations allowances? Is that their fault, or is that, in this case, Malcolm Fraser's fault?
5: No, Malcolm Turnbull.
1: Freudian slip. Malcolm Turnbull.
5: For the same quarter, Tony Abbott charged Australia $6,000. Two former prime ministers.
1: But that's their choice. They're not doing anything illegal, Terry. That's available to them under the laws and registration of being a member and former member.
5: Yeah, but again, they've also got a pension that's indexed for life.
1: But so what? So what? They didn't go into it for that. That's just one of the things that's available to a politician, surely.
5: Yeah.
1: So what happens is you say, look, if you go into politics these days, you get nothing. All right, so you declare the thing, you get nothing. What sort of person's going to go in for the job?
5: I'm not saying
1: you're not.
5: They get a hell of a lot more than you and I get.
1: Terry, that doesn't matter. You could have done the same thing. You chose not to.
5: Hey?
1: You could have done exactly the same thing. You chose not to.
5: Well, basically, my circumstances have been far different to most of the people in this political class.
1: Well, I don't quite understand that. You chose, like many of us, you chose not to go into the world of politics.
5: I didn't really have a choice, being that I was homeless for 19 years.
1: That's bullshit. Everybody has a choice, Terry. 95% of it have choices. We all have choices. And if you don't have a choice, you should create choices for yourself. We'll leave it there, Terry, but I appreciate your comments in terms of a lot of that discussion. In Lilydale, hello, Nick.
6: Yeah, hello, Tony.
1: Morning.
6: Look, I can agree with a lot of the callers. I could feel their frustration. There's a number of topics here that I'd love to sort of engage you with. The first one being the interest rates. Now, I don't know about other states, but here in Victoria, we've had public servants get paid, or they've had such an increase in wages, teachers 30-odd%, things like that. So when the RBA lady sits there and she talks about the interest rates are going up and government spending, government spending is because the pay rises that government have given to people. Now, if you wanted the interest rates to stay lower, you wouldn't be giving pay rises. You would sit there and say to everyone, listen, we need to keep the interest rates lower. So from now on, there's some government spending that's not going to happen. So that includes a lot of the pay rises. That's where a lot of the money is actually going. So the RBA look at that and say, well, these people have just had a 30% increase. They don't care if milk goes double in price, this, that, the whole lot, because they've had a windfall. So what they try and do is they try and stem it and hold it back for inflation not to go up. So then the people that haven't had that work in the private sector and don't get those pay increases, or some of them even get decreases, right, can sort of still afford to live because it's becoming unaffordable. The other thing with the security thing, how our Prime Minister has gone across to become part of the Security Council, it's an absolute disgrace. He can't read the room. Most people aren't interested in Australia. They're only interested in Australia when it comes time to, they want to borrow some money off us for something, or they want to use us to put a military base in there. If he wants to become part of the Security Council, it's very simple. Just all he needs to do, and it doesn't cost a lot, is just say, we're going to build a nuclear weapon because we think it's important for Australia.
1: Wow. Massive leap. You took a big leap there, Nicky boy. Wow.
6: Yeah, but he has to, because you know what? One, it doesn't cost you a cent, and two, what's the biggest saying that people say is you keep your enemies closer. So all of a sudden, everyone's going to say, well, we need to put Australia here because we need to keep an eye on them, and we need to have them making decisions because they're going to enter into a nuclear, into the nuclear area. And that's the thing. So,
1: Nick, we've got to leave you there. You've made some great points, lots of them. Interest rates on housing affect less than 30% of the population. I'll take your word on that. I'm not too sure. Tone, trust you are well. Shades of Monty Python's, maybe. Another one says, taxpayers don't make the rules. Politicians do it to suit themselves. Bullish, not correct, Bruno. Not at all close. Politicians are put in and they can we can be voting them out. We vote them out if we don't like it. But they put their hands up. That's the idea of democracy. It's not perfect. But I keep saying, be very careful for what you wish. And you know what I'm talking about. You despise Sky News, Tony Mac, but you wouldn't be in need for Sky News if the ABC did their job when taxpayers pay them to do properly, whatever that means. I have no idea. Tone, we have too many career politicians that have never experienced running a business or working in a business with deadlines. That may well be the case, but there are some really interesting people that do go into politics with phenomenal background. And there are people who go into business, do amazing things. Why would they want to go into politics? That's the greater question.
7: Something fancy is coming in hot at 7-Eleven. Gourmet pies. Grab the new smoky Texan barbecue pork or chunky beef and mushroom pies at 7-Eleven.
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1: Look at all the texts, and I'll address them because they are worthwhile addressing for the national audience. Tone, we have many career politicians never experienced running a business. I think we read that one out, Jay, didn't we? I don't necessarily agree. We need to fast-track people from private sector into politics. Ted, how do we do that is the question. I think you're right. How do we address that, encourage younger people to actually listen, learn, be enthused about the opportunity, and then encourage them to stand for office? No guarantee that they will. But then if we're continually smashing politicians, people, young people listening, well, why would I want to do that? All I'm going to do is get smashed. So we only end up with the people with whom we end up. That's the real issue. Another one says, the reason a lot of career politicians go into politics because they can be a highly paid moron. Well, I'm not too sure what you base that at all, 781. People go into it because they legitimately think that they can make a difference. And, as I've been saying for a long time, they turn up, they go to the meetings. They go to the meetings, they go to the branch meetings, they stand for office, they're fortunate enough to work really, really hard, they become elected, go into the parliament, then they've got to learn how the parliament works and what your contribution they can make at that level. Tone, why did you not put your hand up to be a politician? Bruno, great question. Happy to answer it. I did have a crack many years ago, 35 years ago. Lasted about 5 minutes. Not my cup of tea. Alan, good morning.
3: Good morning. It's quite obvious to me that the country's stuffed and you're obviously a lefty.
1: Alan, again, you've made that assertion. You have no idea what my political alliance would be. You can't possibly know. So why would you even assume that as part of the conversation?
3: Because you're not blaming the government.
1: Well, why would I? The government is not to blame. It's only we that hold the government responsible. Not the government. We hold the government responsible. It's not the other way around.
3: The government, not true at all. The government allowed the unions to take over, and every house people are building is double the price they should be. Years ago, people worked hard. Today, you go to any union site, they're all bloody bludgers. You say they work hard. I think you're dreaming.
1: Alan, how can you possibly know that politicians over the last 40 years are all bludgers? On what basis would you make that assertion?
3: I said you go to building sites and you'll see the people working. And furthermore, the government instigated rules that a person can leave employment tomorrow, but a boss can't sack them. I mean, it's got so one-way traffic that no one works like they used to in Australia, and I can only blame the Labor government for that.
1: So can you see this being turned around by an incoming Conservative government, Alan?
3: I think it's too late. People have now have got rules that
1: don't work hard. Too late.
3: On the job, the boss can't sack me, but I can leave tomorrow. Things should go back to when the Europeans came over to Australia after the Second World War. Everyone worked hard. Everyone had a living. Everyone had a chance to get a house. The minute the Labor government got in, the unions have taken over. No one wants to work. The poor boss is in strife because he can't sack lazy bastards. And you can't see that this has ruined Australia.
1: See, I don't even see Australia being ruined, Alan. I think there are challenges. I see it on the basis that we are being challenged and we have the capability to turn it around.
3: I don't have any capability of going back to what it used to be with the people's work ethic today, instigated by unions and government. And this Labor government.
1: Yeah, see, I think that doesn't take into account the hundreds and hundreds of thousands of people, Alan, that work really, really hard every day to make a quid for their family, despite all of those challenges. There are just different challenges to the ones that were faced 10 years ago, different challenges that were faced 40 years ago, and completely different challenges of going back 50 and 60 years ago. Alan, I've got to move on. We're going to get into trouble. Piers only morons and dickheads listen to 3AW 178. That's not at all true, 178. The people that listen to this great radio station, this network, are smart, they're articulate, they're engaged, and they're fascinated by these great discussions.
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11: Good morning. In Bracken Ridge, there's a breakdown for the Gateway Motorway southbound, left shoulder just before the Depot Road on ramp, and the lights are on flash in Alexandra Hills on Redland Bay Road, the Linden Road and Vienna Road intersection. Delays are building on the M1 northbound in Slacks Creek. It's slow for the Mount Lindsay Highway northbound in Park Ridge. Delays also building for the Ipswich Motorway inbound in Redbank, and the Bruce Highway slow southbound in Mango Hill. With traffic every 10 minutes, it's Olympia on 882 4BC.
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1: Oh, it's interesting. When you challenge people's thoughts, ideas and positions, they don't like it. I don't like it. I should not be challenged by this. I do not like it. Well, that's the idea of Open Line Talkback Radio. Fun, isn't it? We will continue this tonight. God willing, we'll be here from midnight, but anything can happen between now and then. I'm Tony McManus. For all we know, we may never meet again. May your hands only be held out in friendship, never in want. The Brekkie boys are in town. I think Benny's a 2GB. Jason in Brisbane. Jimmy and Mark right here on 3OW. We'll see you tonight, midnight.
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20: It's 5:30. Good morning. I'm Chloe Affleck. Industry groups warn the latest interest rate rise will heap even more pressure on struggling businesses. The Reserve Bank has lifted the official cash rate by 25 basis points to 4.6%. A further rate hike has not been ruled out as inflation remains stubbornly high. Chamber of Commerce and Industry spokesperson David Alexander says the government must work to boost productivity.
21: Today's rate rise should be a ringing alarm bell for the government to change course on the economy. We need budget reform, tax reform, industrial relations reform to lift the speed limit and grow the economy.
0: The federal government has ordered its department to harden cybersecurity defences following an AI data breach. A rogue bot from OpenAI gained unauthorised access to four government websites, including Medicare. Labor has directed agencies to audit outdated systems and to reduce reliance on legacy technology. It's hoped the move will help identify any existing vulnerabilities before they're exploited. Officials in the central Queensland town of Claremont have worked through the night to monitor the town's water supply amid concerns it could run out. Amy Drew has more.
2: Thousands of residents were placed under an emergency conserve water alert on Tuesday afternoon, a day after both pumps at Theresa Creek Dam failed. One pump was replaced last night, restoring water to the system, while short-term repairs were made on the second pump. Extra staff were called in to monitor the plant overnight, refilling storage tanks and restarting water processing. A local council says it's launching an urgent investigation into the cause of the failures. Amy Drew reporting.
0: The Invasive Species Council is urging Queenslanders to stay vigilant about fire ants heading into summer. The reminder follows a rapid eradication response in central Queensland, where a major infestation of fire ants was successfully avoided at Broadmeadow Coal. Advocacy Director Rhys Pianta says it's a wake-up call for the southeast.
4: The only way to protect Australia from fire ants is to eradicate them in their last stronghold in southeast Queensland. For people in the fire ant zone, be careful you aren't moving fire ants accidentally in shipments, carrier materials, as you're moving items around.
0: And Queensland's favourite blue heeler, Bluey, has been a major driver behind a tourism boost. Tourism Research Australia data shows international visitor spending has increased in the state by 25.7%, nearly double the national growth rate. Major events were also behind the significant spend. In finance, the Dow Jones is down 127 points to 51,354. One Australian dollar is buying 69.8 US cents.
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0: Knights hooker Phoenix Crossland has copped a four-match ban ruling him out of Sunday's NRL Grand Final. The 26-year-old pleaded guilty to a dangerous contact charge for a tackle which left Penrith's Nathan Cleary with a broken leg. Meantime, the Broncos women's squad is set for a Grand Final rematch against the Roosters in this Sunday's decider. The clash marks the final career appearance for club legend Ali Brigginshaw before she enters retirement. Australian coach Kevin Walters is adamant he's secured Titan star Tino Faasulamoa Aoi for the Ponting World Cup, despite speculations the 26-year-old was planning to defect his allegiance back to Samoa. And the Socceroos have gone down to Brazil at Suncorp Stadium 4-2 in front of more than 52,000 fans. It's 26-6. That's the latest news and sport.
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32: 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Got something you want to say? 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
11: In Breckenridge, there's a breakdown for the Gateway Motorway southbound on the left shoulder just before the Depot Road on-ramp. And got the lights on flash in Alexandra Hills on Redland Bay Road and the intersection with Linden Road and Vienna Road. Delays are building for the M1 northbound around Tanimera and also in Snacks Creek. It's slow for the Gateway Motorway northbound in Mackenzie and building as well for the Ipswich Motorway inbound in Redbank and the Bruce Highway southbound from North Lakes to Griffin. With traffic every 10 minutes, it's Olympia on 4BC.
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20: Partly cloudy over Brisbane this morning, reaching a top of 24 degrees in the city, 25 in Ipswich and 23 on the Bayside. Looking ahead, cloudy tomorrow with a top of 25, mostly sunny on Friday 26 and similar conditions on Saturday 27. On Moreton Bay, southeasterly winds up to 15 knots. Right now, it's 13 degrees at Albion. I'm Chloe Affleck. More news at 6 on Brisbane's 4BC.

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1: Hello, everyone. Welcome to the show. 23 to 6. It is a Wednesday morning, the 30th of September, the last day of September. The first month of spring has just absolutely flown by, hasn't it? 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And good morning to Chris, who's already been on the text this morning, nice and early, on 0499 880 882. Chris, good morning to you. Chris is from Greens Creek. And he or she says, a very good morning to you, Jason. Suggestion for this morning's banger: let's have a bright start to the day with Van Morrison's Bright Side of the Road. Rightio, I'm going to put that on the list. I listen to you every morning while I'm walking out two dogs, so this song would be a great way to start the day. Is it a chilly start in Greens Creek this morning? So it certainly is around Cannon Hill. Chris, I appreciate your text. We'll get into our breakfast banger stuff in just a moment, but let's get into this right now. Aussie homeowners are facing another massive hit to their wallets after the Reserve Bank jacked up interest rates to 4.6%. That is the highest level we've seen in 15 years, and the central bank is warning another hike could be coming before Christmas, November at the next meeting. Average mortgage holders now paying almost $500 a month more. Well, that's based on $600,000. I mean, if you've got a $600,000 mortgage, you're doing all right. It's certainly a lot higher than that. Economists warn these relentless interest rate rises are pushing Australia closer to a recession. We'll break that down for you in finance with Evan Lucas after 6:30 this morning. Now, patients in Queensland are waiting up to 70 hours in hospital emergency departments as frontline health services reach breaking point. Peak medical body AMA Queensland warns that stays longer than 5 hours drastically increase the risk of serious medical complications. Not only that, what about the stress that's been put on staff as well in our emergency departments? Doctors say the massive delays and severe understaffing are leading to a rise in critical safety incidents that can cause permanent harm or even death. Queensland Treasurer David Janetsky is calling Australia's GST funding model laughable as he prepares for a landmark address to the National Press Club today. Bizarre rules reveal the completely landlocked ACT receives the exact same coastal protection funding per person as Queensland. I mean, you've got that wonderful beach called Lake Burley Griffin. I mean, it's such a great... I don't even think you can swim in it. I mean, the carp will get you. During his press club address, Janetsky is expected to accuse the Labor government of putting too much pressure on the states and territories to make Canberra's own budget appear better. Or it could be a case of just favouring the Labor states and territories. The week-long guessing game for the Brisbane 2032 Olympic emblem is finally, officially underway across Queensland. Swimming legends Ian Thorpe and Grant Patterson have kicked things off after diving into the Great Barrier Reef to retrieve the shiny pink and gold piece. The next fragment will be revealed in Townsville today, with all six pieces coming together on Monday at South Bank. Now, today, it's JT, the Prince of Townsville, will be unveiling another piece. What is it so far, do you reckon? I reckon some sort of flower. It looks like a leaf to me. Or it could be a wind turbine, could be a part of a... Oh, no, not in Queensland, no. In the Labor states, it could be. But anyway, I don't know. You saw it yesterday. I think it's part of a flower. I'm not sure. 133-882. Staff at the Queensland University of Technology are walking off the job today in a massive full-day strike over pay and working conditions. Union members are gathering at the Gardens Point campus after 6 months of bargaining failed to deliver an agreement. QUT workers say escalating workloads, burnout and job insecurity are stretching them to breaking point while vacant roles go unfilled. Who's going to brainwash our future? Who's going to be there to do that role? Newcastle Knights star Phoenix Crosland has copped a four-week suspension, ruling him out of Sunday's NRL Grand Final. That follows that ugly hip-drop tackle that left Panthers champion Nathan Cleary with a compound ankle fracture. Crosland pleaded guilty and emotionally apologised, saying it's killing him knowing he's the reason Cleary's in hospital. What a fantastic bloke taking ownership of this. It was an accident, but he put himself in that position. and he's owned it and apologised, pleaded guilty, did all the right things. Decent bloke, Phoenix Groslin. Brazil beat the Socceroos 4-2 in front of a record-breaking Brisbane crowd. More than 52,000 fans packed into Suncorp Stadium to watch the contest. Despite the loss, Aussie soccer fans were impressed at the Socceroos' performance, managing to bounce back after conceding an early goal to Brazil in the first 3 minutes. Your weather for today, it's simple. Top of 24, cloudy, light winds. That's what we want. It is. It's a chilly start. I want my spring back. 12.2 degrees in Ascot at the moment. Olympia's got your traffic. Chloe will cover the news. And you can have your say on anything this morning. 133-882 is our open line. Thanks to Watch Smoke Alarms. 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As I said before, Chris has got an early nomination in for our breakfast banger today. What's yours? There can be any song about anything, but I guess the only rule we set, it's got to be uplifting. It's got to be a happy song because you are given the job to wake up Brisbane on this Wednesday morning or get us in a good mood if you're already hitting the road. 133-882 is our open line. You can text as well. What is your breakfast banger? We'll play it before 6 this morning here on 4BC Breakfast. Come on, pick a good one today. 17 to 6. Welcome to Wednesday.
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2: There's a breakdown for the Gateway Motorway southbound. It's in the left shoulder just before the Depot Road on-ramp in Bracken Ridge. And in Alexandra Hills, the lights are on flash of Redland Bay Road at the Linden Road and Vienna Road intersection. Delays are building for the M1 northbound from Logan Home to Slacks Creek. It's slow for the Logan Motorway westbound in Druvale. Delays also building on the Gateway Motorway northbound from the M1 to Mackenzie and the Ipswich Motorway inbound in Redbank. With traffic every 10 minutes, it's Olympia on 4BC.
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1: Welcome back to the program, 14 to 6. I just got a text here from Karen. She says, good morning. It was 5 degrees at Rathdowney when I started work this morning at 5. Have a great day, says Karen. Same to you, Karen. Nice that you've sent us through a text. If you've got a banging

0: Netball Club. And on the line is Elizabeth Betteridge. She's the president. Hello, Elizabeth.
1: Hi. Oh, my God. Oh, my God. Hang on. Hi. Oh, my God. I am so excited for my club. This, you have no idea how much this means to us, Jason. I've lost the words.
0: I can hear it.
1: So much for BC and Rochelle. This is beyond awesome.
0: Well, oh my God, the painting is finally complete and the building has a brand new lease on life. To tell us all about the fresh new look, we are joined by the very excited club's president, Elizabeth Betteridge. Good morning.
1: Good morning, Jason. How are you?
0: Good. You were so excited hearing yourself back there. That was, you were over the moon.
1: So over the moon, and the works are now complete, and I'm even more over the moon. It looks fantastic.
0: So Rochelle have made your
1: new lease of life.
0: Your Besser bricks look sexy, I hear.
1: I would have thought Besser bricks could look so good, right?
0: Well,
1: wow. Amazing. The paintwork refreshed looks awesome.
0: Now, when the prize was announced, you mentioned the club bleeds red, white and black. Did you stick with those classic colours for the new paint job?
1: Oh, we weren't allowed to. We had to go like for like. So it's a very pretty grey colour, which sort of fits in kind of with the surrounds. Unfortunately, no, we could not do that. I would have if we could have.
0: Okay, but that's all right. It's fresh. What are your players and staff saying about how good the club looks?
1: Everyone loves it. It's just, as you said, refreshed and put life into an old girl. She looks beautiful, clean, brand new, basically, and everyone is super impressed, super grateful.
0: That's brilliant.
1: And just thrilled at how good it looks.
0: Yeah, I mean, Rochelle, the team at Rochelle do a terrific job. And here on 4BC, we're pushing for netball to be included in the 2032 Brisbane Games. Do you think you've got a future Diamonds or Kelpies player?
1: We are all barracking it as well. And yes, we've got some real standout players, but we've also got players that just play for the love of netball.
0: Yeah. Yeah, and that's important, right?
1: Great sport. It's so important. All our babies love it. Our ladies that come back, they love it. Everyone in between loves it. It's just a fantastic sport.
0: It's friendship, having teammates and camaraderie. That's the most important thing, right?
1: Yeah, that's right. And it's the people that keep coming back too. We've got players that played when they were in their teens and they've now brought their kids back there to play. It's just a massive family friends sport. It's awesome.
0: Yeah, brilliant.
1: It is 100% that.
0: Now, you've had over 400 players fielding about 45 teams this year. Well done. That's massive. If people in the area are keen to join next season, where do they go?
1: Just keep an eye on our Facebook page for when our registration details come up, and then we'll put the process of how to register through there, and that won't be till later on this year, early next year.
0: All right. Any message for Rochelle on the great job they did from the club?
1: Oh, look, just we are absolutely blown away that they give back to grassroots community sport in such a massive and significant way. There's no way we would have been able to do this paint job on our own, and just having this $10,000 worth of painting done, it's beyond amazing, Jason. I can't even put it into words how good it's been. They've had this done for us.
0: They are a wonderful Brisbane company who support the community. That's the team at Rochelle. Congratulations, Elizabeth Betteridge. I'm glad it looks great. The president of the Ace Netball Club. Well done and good luck for next season.
1: Thanks, Jason. Excellent. Thank you so much.
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3: In Narangbar, there's a breakdown for the Bruce Highway northbound before the New Settlement Road exit, not causing any delays, and a breakdown for the Gateway Motorway southbound in the left shoulder before the Depot Road on-ramp in Bracken Ridge. Got a lights on flash in Alexandra Hills on Redland Bay Road, the Linden Road and Vienna Road intersection. Delays on the M1 northbound from Logan Home to Slacks Creek. It's slow for the Logan Motorway westbound in Drewvale, and delays on the Ipswich Motorway inbound in Goodna and the Gateway northbound in Rochdale. With traffic every 10 minutes, it's Olympia on 4BC.
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7: Gee, it's a chilly start this morning, 5 to 6. Top today, 24, cloudy, light winds. Seriously, we all want to get our spring back. We're all enjoying spring weather. We're going, how good is this? And winter's going, hang on, I'm back. I'm back for a late burst. 12.6 degrees in Beenleigh at the moment. Just on the breakfast banger this morning, Mark has suggested a couple of rippers. We'll put them on the list. That's the Way I Like It by KC and the Sunshine Band. Great song. I feel like KC and the Sunshine Band are making a bit of a comeback. And Danger Zone by Kenny Loggins. We can put that on the list. Shiny Happy People from REM for Robin Caboolture. That's on the list. But I'm going to go with our first one today. It was from Chris. He's out walking the dogs this morning. What a great song. Van the Man Morrison, Bright Side of the Road. It's our breakfast banger for a Wednesday here on 4BC Breakfast.

0: Oh, what a song this morning. Van Morrison, Bright Side of the Road. Is that as good as Moondance, his other massive hit? God, what a great song. Thanks, Chris, for suggesting that one this morning. It's almost 6 o'clock. Chloe Affleck has all the news coming up for you in just a sec. Hey, after the news at 6 this morning, I'll tell you why it's crucial that we pick up the productivity in this country. I mean, off the back of the interest rate issues and the hike again yesterday, what is it, the highest in 15 years? Can I just also add, it's the 16th interest rate hike underneath this Albanese government. And what's their answer? Oh, well, it's Iran's fault. BS. There are more issues in this country. We'll get to those after the news at 6.
1: Sanford, Sandgate, Shaler Park, Stratty. 4BC is Brisbane. BC News.
2: It's 6 o'clock. Good morning. I'm Chloe Affleck. Mortgage holders are being warned they could face a run of interest rate hikes. The Reserve Bank has lifted the official cash rate to a 15-year high of 4.6%. The RBA governor has flagged the potential for another rate hike in November. The Albanese government has directed all departments to harden their cybersecurity defences against emerging AI threats. Federal politics reporter Nelson Scott.
3: The nation has received a stark wake-up call to the threat of AI cyber attacks after a rogue bot gained unauthorised access to 4 government websites. Labor has ordered agencies to audit outdated systems and implement plans to reduce reliance on legacy technology. The directive aims to patch security flaws quickly without accidentally taking public websites offline. Departments will also be required to submit compliance reports to help identify vulnerabilities before they're exploited. Nelson Scott, Canberra.
2: The Greens are preparing to choose their next leader at a retreat following the resignation of Larissa Waters. Senator Maureen Faruqi and Nick McKim are understood to be preparing a joint ticket. Sarah Hanson-Young has also thrown her hat in the ring to lead the party. Overseas counter-terrorism police say petrol but no explosive devices were found in the vans intercepted near a defence base in the UK. 5 men arrested on suspicion of terrorism offences have been released on police bail as investigations continue. RAF Fairfit has been used by the US as part of operations in Iran. Tehran denies any involvement, but US Secretary of State Marco Rubio has told Fox News there is clearly foreign involvement in the alleged plot.
4: What happened, what almost happened, what could have happened in the UK over the weekend is a very serious situation. It's one that clearly involves the hands of a foreign actor. I won't get into great detail about that yet. I do want to thank the authorities in the United Kingdom who have been very cooperative.
2: The state treasurer is expected to hit back at the National Press Club today on the distribution of GST. It's been revealed the landlocked ACT receives the same amount of cash per person for coastline protection as Queensland. David Janetsky will question the Independent Commonwealth Grants Commissions today, labelling the carve-up as laughable. And the second piece of the 2032 Olympic Games emblem will be unveiled this morning in Townsville. The first piece, revealed yesterday in Cairns, depicting a golden pink leaf-shaped symbol, with many likening it to a flame, a turtle fin or a crocodile's tail. The completed emblem will be pieced together at South Bank on Monday. To finance, the Dow Jones is down 102 points to 51,379. One Australian dollar is buying 69.8 US cents.
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2: Knights hooker Phoenix Crossland has copped a 4-match ban, ruling him out of Sunday's NRL Grand Final. The 26-year-old pleaded guilty to a dangerous contact charge for a tackle which left Penrith's Nathan Cleary with a broken leg. He says his focus now is supporting his teammates.
5: Obviously apologise to Nathan and the Panthers and more importantly the games and the fans. Terrible start to the most important week of the year due to myself, and as soon as I walk out of this building my focus goes to Newcastle Knights and winning this Grand Final.
2: The inaugural Dally M medals will take place tonight in Sydney. Panthers star Nathan Cleary is tipped to take out the top award but will accept it from a hospital bed following surgery on a double compound fracture. On the opening night of the Australian Short Course Swimming Championships, Ed Somerville has won the 200-metre freestyle with a short course record. It's 6:04. That's the latest news and sport.
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8: In McGregor, there's a breakdown for the Pacific Motorway southbound, the left shoulder just near Logan Road, not causing any delays, and a breakdown as well for the Gateway Motorway southbound left shoulder before Depot Road in Bracken Ridge. And there's a breakdown in Narangba for the Bruce Highway northbound before New Settlement Road. For the lights on flash on Redland Bay Road, the Linden Road and Vienna Road intersection in Alexandra Hills. Delays for the M1 northbound in Slacks Creek and the Bruce Highway southbound in Mango Hill. With traffic every 10 minutes, it's Olympia on 4BC.
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8: Partly cloudy over Brisbane this morning, reaching the top of 24 degrees in the city, 25 in Ipswich and 23 on the Bayside. Looking ahead, cloudy tomorrow with a top of 25, mostly sunny on Friday 26 and similar conditions on Saturday 27. On Moreton Bay, southeasterly winds up to 15 knots, seas below 1 metre. Right now, it's 13 degrees in Chermside. I'm Chloe Affleck. More news at 6:30 on Brisbane's 4BC.
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0: Welcome back to the program. 7 past 6, 133-882 is our open line. Thanks to Watch Smoke Alarms. 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Particularly if you've got a rumour, by the way, 825. The rumour file is back this morning. I've got room for a rumour or two. 133-882 is our open line here on 4BC. 7 past 6.
6: People you know, opinions that matter, news you can trust. And now, Jason Matthews comments.
0: Treasurer, after yesterday, it's time for the BS to stop. It's time to come clean with the Australian public. Admit you don't know what you're doing. Yesterday afternoon, Michelle Bullock, the Reserve Bank governor, finally said what everybody else already knew. Australia's inflation problem is coming from here at home. The Reserve Bank governor says domestic capacity pressures have driven inflation way too high. The conflict in Iran has added to the pain, but it didn't create the problem.
12: Higher interest rates are needed to ensure inflation returns to target. Inflation is too high and has been driven by domestic capacity pressures. The inflation impulse from the Middle East conflict is in addition to this. Domestic spending and investment have been stronger than expected despite weak sentiment and the softening in housing market conditions. Productivity growth remains weak and the labour market remains a little tight. The global economy has also been more resilient than many expected. It's critical that we stop expectations for high inflation from becoming embedded in price-setting decisions across the economy, or the problem will only get worse. The board will increase interest rates again if that's what's needed to get inflation down.
0: And Michelle Bullock, you are, it's going to get worse because our government won't admit what the problem is. Jim Chalmers is still pointing to overseas. How many times can the Treasurer blame Iran while we cop another interest rate rise? We all remember inflation was out of control before the war in Iran. Michelle Bullock goes on to say we may need higher rates and slower growth to get inflation under control. That should be a wake-up call. No, it's Iran, so there's nothing I can do with it. Sorry about that, folks. Happy Christmas. We need to grow. We need to produce stuff in this country, not just hope people keep spending. Speed up housing approvals. We need to do something. We're doing nothing in this country. Train more tradies. Help businesses invest. Small businesses are closing at a record number. Although the Treasurer will tell you there's more and more applying for ABNs, that's because they're trying to get around your new CGT laws. That's why people are registering businesses. Encouraging business, encouraging development is how we build productivity. Build more homes, grow the economy without pouring fuel on inflation. How about spending a lot of that money you waste overseas on our country? Treasurer, you've got to stop pointing across the world and start looking around Australia. And what terrifies me the most is that you don't have a plan. You've got no idea what to do. That's why you keep saying, well, it's Iran. No, there's things we need to do in this country. What are we doing to stop stagflation? That's the thing I'm concerned about. It's coming at the rate of knots, and unless we turn productivity around and do it fast, we're in serious trouble. There will be another interest rate rise in November. How about that as a lovely Christmas gift? Let's get building. Let's get productive. Let's go. Let's acknowledge what the problem is, pull our fingers out and make a crack of it. Pardon the pun. Let's do what Australians do, have a fair income go. We can fix this. We just need some people to lead the way. And we know Jim and Albo aren't the right people. 11 past six, you can have your say on this morning. 133-882, thanks to Watch Smoke Alarms. I tell you why it's a crucial time that we pick up the productivity. Well, we'll talk about that even more after the break here on 4BC Breakfast. It is 12 past six.
6: 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Got something you want to say? You're in the right place. This is Brisbane's 4BC. Give us a call on 133-882.
8: In McGregor, there's a breakdown for the Pacific Motorway southbound, left shoulder on the on-ramp from Logan Road, and there's a breakdown for the Bruce Highway northbound before New Settlement Road in Narangbar. And a breakdown as well in Brackenridge on the Gateway Motorway southbound in the left shoulder just before Depot Road. In Alexandra Hills, the lights are on flash on Redland Bay Road at Linden and Vienna Road. Delays for the M1 northbound, Logan home to Slacks Creek, and the Capricorn Bridge is heavy into the city. With traffic every 10 minutes, it's Olympia on 4BC.
0: Thanks, Olympia. 12 past 6. 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
0: 14 past 6, 133-882 is our open line. Top today, 24, cloudy, light winds, 11.2 degrees in Redcliffe. It is a chilly start to your Wednesday morning. Just on the text, 0499-880-882, Alan says, morning Jason, nothing can be built and inflation cannot come down in this country until the green energy stupidity is curbed and these clowns running the place are gone. Kerry says, it's Scott Morrison's fault too, Jason. Jim Chalmers looks like the man in the iron mask sprouting that rubbish. We need one nation, says Kerry. Jason, could the RBA, Albo and Jimbo, Dumb and Dumber, actually get together and discuss inflation? We are sick of their crap, says Nicole. And Steve says, Jace, the government export finance agency has guaranteed $250 million to an Indian government-owned corporation to fund renewable projects in India. At Senate estimates, it was confirmed there was no Australian company involved in these projects. Yeah, I saw this story about 3 months ago. How do they sleep at night, says Stephen Manley. In the meantime, fuel prices, diesel hovering around $3 a litre. Diesel, the fuel that keeps our country running. And we're giving $60 million to Ukraine last week on top of the other billions. And a $250 million payment to the Indian government. I mean, some of that money, well, could be banked for starters to pay our massive interest bill on the trillions we owe. Or we could use that to provide some relief here when it comes to fuel excise. But no, we'll hand it overseas instead. And we'll pay for a PNG rugby league team at the cost of $600 million. I've had enough, like you have. 16 past 6. The Greens are heading into their first ever contested leadership battle following the sudden resignation of Alyssa Waters due to health reasons. Deputy Leader Maureen Faruqi has put her hand up for the top job on the joint ticket with Tasmanian Senator Nick McKim. God help us. She's facing off against long-serving moderate Senator Sarah Hanson-Young at a secretive party retreat in Sydney. Sounds about right. Honestly, I'm all for Maureen Faruqi to actually be the leader of the Greens. And I'll tell you why. She will destroy that party. I mean, they're already destroyed. They're irrelevant now. They keep Albo and his cronies in power. But if you want to destroy that party and send them into single figures, put Maureen Faruqi in charge. I mean, she doesn't even like our country. Faruqi represents the party's hard left wing and has sparked plenty of debate over her fiery stance on foreign policy and social issues. It'll be the death of the Greens, and I'm all for it. Maureen, take the leadership role. I'd love to see it. Party members are now deciding whether to lean further into radical activism or take a more deal-making approach in Parliament. I beg you. I'm begging you. Do the right thing by Australia and go further to the left. I'll owe you a beer if you do it. 18 past 6, Telstra warned about callback scams in Australia. They're warning Aussies about a massive spike in callback scams where criminals try to trick you into making the first move. It's like a date. They'll send you an unsolicited message about a fake account issue or a dodgy purchase, hoping you panic and dial the number they've provided. Now, these scams have jumped to make up 45% of all email scams so far this year as scammers try to bypass the billions of calls already blocked by Telstra security tech. The big advice this morning is to slow down, never trust a random number in a message, and always verify company's details yourself. So many people get caught by these, don't they? If you've received one of these sketchy messages lately or maybe even called one back by mistake, let us know. 133-882 here on 4BC Breakfast. Or you can text. It's safe. It is safe to do so. 0499-880-882. And the Queensland Ballet is working to turn its finances around after posting another multi-million dollar loss. Fresh figures show annual box office revenue took a hit of nearly 30% last year. But surprisingly, the $5.2 million operating loss is a big step up from the previous year's massive, wait for it, $9.5 million deficit. That previous slump forced the company to make brutal budget cuts, laying off 29 staff, including 8 dancers. And as always, their annual Christmas production, The Nutcracker, was the hero on stage, bringing in half of the total box office revenue. The ballet is also fighting for a fairer share of federal funding after receiving under $900,000 compared to $7 million handed to the Australian Ballet. Well, you know what you've got to do. You just got to put climate into your title. You can have whatever you like. Call it the Climate Ballet. We're going to run off wind farms. Oh, here's $25 million. Go nuts. Cracker. Bosses say strict cost discipline will remain in place as they work towards getting the company back on solid ground. Hopefully you'll take my advice on board. Call it the new Lean Green Queensland Ballet. And watch the money flow in, 20 past 6.
17: 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Keep the conversation flowing. 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
8: In McGregor, there's a breakdown for the Pacific Motorway southbound at the left shoulder at Logan Road, and a breakdown as well for the Bruce Highway northbound before New Settlement Road in Narangba. In Alexandra Hills, the lights are on flash on Redland Bay Road at Linden Road and Vienna Road intersection. Delays are building for the M1 northbound from Logan Home to Slacks Creek. It's slow as well for the Pacific Motorway inbound around Upper Mount Gravatt, and delays also for the Captain Cook Bridge and the Bruce Highway southbound in North Lakes. With traffic every 10 minutes, it's Olympia on 4BC.
0: Thank you, Olympia. 21 past 6. 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
0: 23 past 6, top of 24, cloudy light winds. I love today's forecast. Nice and simple, 12 degrees in Caboolture right now. 133-882 is our open line. Thanks to Watch Smoke Alarms. Tony's in Charlotte Park. Good morning, Tony.
4: G'day. Yeah, I was just interested to hear your comment about they should build more homes, but my concern is no one's going to be game enough to buy them with the interest rates the way they're going.
0: Well, what it'll do, though, it'll lift productivity. So we've got zero productivity in our country at the moment. So we need to build. We need to get more and more kids into TAFE. We need to get trades done. We need to build. It'll lift productivity. It'll make more homes available, and it'll turn the economy around. It'll help with inflation, because the concern is stagflation. We're just sitting here. We're just sitting here while everything's getting more expensive, but we're not spending more.
4: I agree totally. But my daughter's got enough for a deposit, but she's just scared off because of the way the rates are going.
0: Well, and I read something yesterday. Now she needs an additional 40-something thousand to buy a place because of the lending criteria and the cost of living. It's incredible, Tone. How old is she, Tone?
4: It's crazy. She's 25.
0: It's incredible, isn't it?
4: She's done well, but, you know, she lives at home. We don't charge her board and to try and get her ahead in life, you know, and this starts happening.
0: It is incredible. We're going to talk about this more after 7:30 this morning, the more help that we're giving our kids because of the rising cost of living and the inflation. I'm in the same boat as you, mate. My girls are only 19. We don't charge them board. You know people accuse us for being crazy for not charging board. You know that.
4: I know. That entices them to stay longer.
0: Yeah, I know. It'd be nice if they helped out around the house, though. Tone, thanks for your call this morning, mate. I appreciate that. Dean says, good morning, Jason. I'm still baffled into why the Labor government is ahead of in the opinion polls. Well, not in Queensland. One Nation have got that sorted at the moment. I'm also baffled into why Albo is ahead on the preferred Prime Minister poll. Do these people like higher mortgages and higher rents? It doesn't make any sense at all. Love the show, Dean from Burley Waters. Well, Dean, it's changing, particularly in Queensland. We're too smart in Queensland. We don't get that compliment too often from down south, but we're smart. His popularity is plummeting. He will resign as Prime Minister before the next election, I can tell you now. It'll happen. 133-882, 626. Now, there's some breaking news coming out of the UK this morning. We covered this on Monday when the news broke. A number of men were arrested near the location of an RAF base in England. They were found with three vans, counter-terrorism, and explosive specialists were brought in. We now have a little more detail from British police. And I was like you. I was shocked yesterday that they were given bail. Counter-terror police have found a quantity of petrol but no explosives inside three suspicious vans parked near the military base. The five men who were arrested, all UK nationals, have all since been released on bail, which has caused a bit of a stir over in the States. Donald Trump said he was surprised they were let out, while the US Secretary of State has claimed a foreign actor was involved in the incident. UK police are defending the move to grant bail, saying it's a strategic decision while they keep building their case. Aren't you better off knowing where they are? And in a more intriguing case, the Times is reporting that the suspected plot was actually followed because one of the suspects rang the cops himself. Wait. Investigators are now trying to figure out if he just got cold feet or if calling the police was actually a part of their plan. Counter-terrorism officers are also looking into whether the London men were acting as paid proxies for Iran to do a dry run on the base's security. Oh, my God. Oh, my head's going to explode. I'm confused now. Authorities have warned that hostile states are increasingly handing over cash to low-level criminals to do their dirty work. Make of that what you will. 28 past 6, 4BC Breakfast. Matt's on the Gold Coast. Good morning, Matt.
22: G'day, Jase. How are you, buddy?
0: Yeah, I'm very good this morning.
22: Hey, mate, love your passion. And without you, mate, we don't hear anything that's really going on.
0: But, thank you.
22: Mate,
0: I appreciate
22: it. What I wanted to talk about this morning is spend over an hour a day in traffic trying to get to Brisbane, spend $3 a litre in diesel, work your butt off to make a living here. We've got politicians spending money like it's printed. Mate, love the Olympics. I think it's great for the state. But where's the long-term vision for our infrastructure? We've got over 1 million people moving to this state in the next 10 years. But, I hear the waiting list for emergency. There's no schools. There's no greater infrastructure. Great, we're getting a stadium, well overdue. But where's the long-term vision for the infrastructure here?
0: Matt, you're...
22: Walk to the Olympics for the cars.
0: Yeah, mate, your words, everybody is agreeing with this morning. I have a bit to say on three-day waits now in our emergency departments. Three-day waits. It's unbelievable. And I'll ask the question this morning. I don't want to become shouty, but what's the answer? Oh, no, we'll blame the former government. Please, enough's enough. We'll get to that after seven as well. Matt, I love your call and I love your passion. It's 29 past six, 4BC breakfast. Coming up after 6:30, economists are warning Australia is sliding straight into a dangerous trap known as stagflation. There's been a lot of talk about this. We'll get to it after 6:30.
1: Caboolture, Carina, Coopers Plains, Capalaba. 4BC is Brisbane. 4BC News.
2: It's 6:30. Good morning. I'm Chloe Affleck. The construction sector warns the latest interest rate rise will slow the building of new homes. The RBA has lifted the official cash rate to 4.6%, its highest level in 15 years. Master Builders Association's Matthew Pollock says the hike puts further pressure on the feasibility of projects across the sector.
5: We already are in an environment where project feasibility, the input costs that go into construction, is the major impediment to getting projects, off the drawing board and into the ground.
2: New data shows an increase in energy efficiency across Australia. The total amount of energy needed to power the country's economy has fallen by almost 5% in less than a decade. The trend has reportedly been driven by the gradual shift away from fossil fuel sources. A man has been taken to hospital following a vehicle and motorcycle crash in Boondall. Emergency crews were called to the incident on Sandgate Road just before 6 o'clock last night. The male in his 30s sustained a significant neck injury and was transported in a life-threatening condition. Meanwhile, a teenager has been rushed to hospital following a car rollover in Townsville. The incident occurred on the Flinders Highway in Woodstock shortly after 10:30 last night. The boy was transported in a potentially life-threatening condition. Staff at the Queensland University of Technology will take part in a full day of protected industrial action. Georgina Winter reports.
23: Union members at QUT will gather at Gardens Point campus to launch a 24-hour strike. The action follows 6 months of enterprise bargaining between the National Tertiary Education Union and the university's management. Negotiation deadlocks remain over pay, job security and workplace protections around AI. Union representative David Nielsen said staff also face growing financial strain while vacant positions go unfilled, leaving larger workloads for existing employees. Members are urging management to address the concerns of staff and negotiate a fair agreement. Georgina Winter, Brisbane.
2: Fire crews have contained a blaze in the South Burnett region, which was threatening homes for a week. The fire tore through 700 hectares of bush and farmland, with emergency alerts issued warning residents to seek shelter. It came close to multiple homes in Teela, but major structural damage occurred or livestock lost. In other news, Amaysim has paid a $138,000 penalty for breaching anti-fraud rules. And all Australian government departments have been ordered to strengthen their cybersecurity systems. To finance, the Dow Jones has closed down 131 points to 51,349. One Australian dollar is buying 69.8 US cents.
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2: A pioneer of the women's game is preparing to hang up her boots with Ali Brickenshaw to retire after the NRLW Grand Final between the Broncos and Roosters. The Brisbane star will play in her fifth Grand Final, but says she's riding the excitement of those there for the first time.
7: We're just excited, you know. There's girls that have played in a lot of Grand Finals, but there's girls going down there for their first time. So for me, it's like a proud mum moment.
2: Meanwhile, Newcastle hooker Phoenix Crossland has received a four-game ban from the NRL judiciary for his nasty hip-drop tackle in Sunday's preliminary final. Australian NBA star Ben Simmons insists he's in a good place physically and mentally after taking last season off. He'll suit up this season with the Sacramento Kings. It's 26-7.
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8: In Tanimera, there's a car fire on Jalen Street, just near the roundabout to Pintu Drive and Tanimera Avenue. There's a breakdown for the Pacific Motorway southbound at the left shoulder at Logan Road in McGregor, and a breakdown for the Bruce Highway northbound before New Settlement Road in Narangba. In Alexandra Hills, the lights are on flash on Redland Bay Road at the intersection with Linden and Vienna Roads. Delays on the Bruce Highway southbound in North Lakes and the M1 northbound in Slacks Creek. With traffic every 10 minutes, it's Olympia on 4BC.
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2: Partly cloudy over Brisbane this morning, reaching a top of 24 degrees in the city, 25 in Ipswich and 23 on the Bayside. Looking ahead, cloudy tomorrow with a top of 25, mostly sunny on Friday 26 and similar conditions on Saturday. On Moreton Bay, southeasterly winds up to 15 knots, seas below 1 metre. Right now, it's 13 degrees in North Lakes. I'm Chloe Affleck. More news at 7 on Brisbane's 4BC.
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0: Oh, it's 23 to 7 already. 133-882 is our open line. If you want to have something to say this morning, plenty of you are. 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Now, the countdown to the Brisbane 2032 Olympic Games has taken another step forward with the unveiling of the official emblem's first piece in Cairns. Swimming legend Ian Thorpe and Paralympian Grant Scooter Patterson revealed the vibrant gold and pink design inspired by the Great Barrier Reef. Thorpe joked that the unique shape looked like a turtle fin or even the tail of a crocodile. Maybe Thorpe is onto something here, re the croc. It's the first of six segments being revealed right across regional Queensland over the coming days to build excitement statewide. Now, the complete emblem will be brought together for the grand reveal in Brisbane on Monday. Now, I don't know if you've seen the picture of it. Another piece, by the way, will be revealed in Townsville today by JT, Jonathan Thurston, Cowboys great. But it looks like one of the turbines on a wind turbine. And maybe putting a big giant one in Brisbane to help with our energy crisis. I don't know. It actually looks like some sort of flower. If you've got an idea, or maybe you've got the goss, you could win 50 grand with the rumour file coming up at 8:25 this morning here on 4BC Breakfast.
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0: Righty, 22 to 7. The Reserve Bank raised the cash rate to 4.6% yesterday, a 15-year high, and economists are warning Australia is sliding straight into a dangerous trap known as stagflation. Stagflation is the ultimate double whammy for your hip pocket. It happens when inflation stays stubbornly high, but economic growth slows to a crawl and productivity grinds to a halt. This is what I was talking about earlier. In plain terms, it means your mortgage repayments and everyday bills keep going up while wages and job security stay completely stuck in neutral. Let's get our economic futurist, Evan Lucas, host of the podcast Exchanges with Evan Lucas on the line. Evan, stagflation sounds like dry economic jargon, but what does it actually mean in real terms for people, you know, driving to work this morning?
13: The way to sort of say it to those that going forward is it means that their real wages go backwards because the growth in the economy doesn't happen the way it should. It does also mean that costs continue to grow despite the fact that there's not actually anything that's changing around. Just the supply of it, the actual ability to get your hands on it gets less. Therefore, the price of it goes up. And it therefore also puts more and more pressure on the family budget in terms of where it is. It's the last time that we saw it of, you know, the ilk that you just described was back in stagflation in the 70s, which was led by an oil crisis, which is somewhat similar to what we have now. But it's more we have a scenario now where because we continue to put caveats, subsidies, you know, nth degrees and political thinking into certain areas, other areas therefore miss out. And collectively, it leads to the scenario that we have right now.
0: What's worse for our country, stagflation or a recession?
13: Probably stagflation to some extent. Because a recession you can get in and out of quite quickly. Stagflation is very, very hard to fight. So there's always a term that you use in economics, which is, you know, what's a central banker's nightmare? It's inflation. And then the next one is actually when it goes into deflation, where actually, you know, prices go backwards because you can't catch it. The reason it's so hard is that it takes so long to pull it back into the sort of light. How do you actually increase supply of goods? How do you increase growth without creating a scenario where you just keep spiraling prices higher and higher? How do you get more into it? Now, the catch is, in a globalized world, it can actually happen a bit quicker than what it did in the 70s, but we're not going to like it. So part of the reason rates are rising is they want the exchange rate to be higher. They want the Aussie dollar to be better off. That's not to make your ability to go on a holiday easier. It's actually to make the importation of goods cheaper because if you can't make them on the ground, you need to bring them in, right? So to supply increased goods, we need to bring them in. So we need to make it cheaper from overseas. So we need to make the Aussie dollar higher. And therefore, it will appear cheaper. It will be ability to buy it will be cheaper. We can bring more goods in. And it will actually bring prices down. So that's part of how they can now do it is try and drive the exchange rate up.
0: Well, the dollar's down today, so that's not a good start.
13: But if you look over the year, it is up, right? So it's actually up over since we started the year. We were about 64, 65 cents. We're now at 70. So it has happened. The catch and the reason it's down is that we're not the only ones now doing this. So the US has now entered the race of raising rates and therefore raising the US dollar. So, you know, as much as we'd like it to go higher, there are other things that we can't stop, which is that, you know, the US Federal Reserve is doing it. So as you can hear, unfortunately, I can't give you a really, really straight, simplistic answer.
0: Because why don't we lift productivity? I mean, yeah, we need to get some houses built in this country for starters. There's a great way to start with productivity.
13: Yes, it is. So let's actually use construction as the base case, right? So I think you've perfectly highlighted that. Let's talk about productivity, right? And what productivity is. So productivity is obviously about generating output for the same amount of hours worked. So why in this country, particularly at state levels, do we refuse to look at modular housing and prefabricated?
0: You and I are agreeing on something.
13: It drives me up the wall, right?
0: I know.
13: Mervac the other day actually showed that they can do these prefab houses, these modular houses, in 7 days.
0: Yep.
13: Not 7 weeks, not seven years, 7 days.
0: Yep.
13: Right, so there's productivity immediately, right? If they're going to make the 1.2 million homes that the government wants to build by 2029, 7-day turnaround's a pretty good start.
0: Yeah.
13: Anyway, that's another story. But the other thing is, in 2015, it took 11 months to go from planning thought through planning approval to putting a spade in the ground to walking in the front door, right?
0: Yeah.
13: To do a home. It's now 31 months.
0: Yeah, it's nearly 3 years.
13: Right.
0: So it's crazy.
13: 11 months of that is the administration.
0: Yep.
13: Then there's almost 2 years, 20 months of construction. That's not productivity. And it's the reason why we have low productivity. Construction isn't just getting slower on productivity. It's actually worse than it was in 1992.
0: There you have it. I know I'm with you on the whole modular thing. I've got to move on. We've got to get imports lower, but we've also got to get productivity happening in this country. There is none at the moment. Rightio, how's the market looking today off the back of this interest rate rise?
13: Yeah, so look, the market has read it yesterday, but it's only pointing down 9 points because everybody expected yesterday to be as it is. It's more about we now need to wait and see today the inflation figures that for August come out, which the RBA would have loved to see, but that will be the figure that will judge how we go for the rest of the month.
0: All right, Evan Lucas, appreciate your time this morning, mate.
13: See ya.
0: There he goes, Evan Lucas, our economic genius who joins us on The Breakfast Show here on 4BC every morning. It is 16 to 7. 4BC Breakfast. How about the teacher's pet who turns up early to work every morning? Well, one Broncos player has turned up to training a month early. Is he going to bring everyone else back with him? Let's hope so. We'll get to that person next here on 4BC Breakfast.
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8: In Tanimera, there's a car fire on Jalen Street heading northbound just before the roundabout to Tanimera Avenue. There's a breakdown for the Pacific Motorway southbound in the left shoulder just near Logan Road in McGregor. Delays on the M1 heading northbound in Pimpamar, then through Slacks Creek and Centenary Highway inbound from Dara to the Jindalee Bridge. Slow as well for Logan Motorway westbound in Druvale and the Bruce Highway southbound from North Lakes down to the Pine River Bridge. With traffic every 10 minutes, it's Olympia on 4BC.
0: Thanks, Olympia. 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

0: smoke alarms. Stephen's in East Brisbane this morning. Stephen, hello.
1: Yeah, hey, Jason. How are you, mate?
0: Yeah, I'm good.
1: What you were talking about regarding construction is all well and good, but 90% of all construction materials now come from bloody China. And thanks to Blackout Bowen and the blockheads, we don't even produce glass in Australia anymore, let alone anything else. We need to get back to grassroots and start manufacturing. We've got all the goods here to manufacture with. We just can't afford to.
0: Yeah, you're right, Stephen. I appreciate your call this morning. Stephen East Brisbane being quite passionate about that. Patrick says, where are you going to get plumbers and sparkies to put these module homes in? We have such a shortage of these trades. Again, a part of productivity is getting more people into TAFE, training them up as quickly as possible, getting them on the job. Or if you're bringing in migrants in record numbers, then we bring in skilled migrants. It's not hard. 11 to 7. I like this. The new Brisbane Broncos recruit, Jonah Pezet, is eager to make a massive impression at Red Hill ahead of the 2027 season. The young playmaker has been spotted training all by himself. I wish I had Eric Carmen's "All by Myself." Rubes, you'll find it. By himself at the club's High Performance Centre, even though pre-season doesn't officially kick off until November. He's back before the coaches. All the coaches are on holidays at the moment. He's got plenty to prove after a nightmare run of injuries and suspensions ruined his 2026 campaign with the Parramatta Eels. This kid has so much talent. He's got so much potential. Do we have that song now, Rubes? This is Jonah Pezet kicking the footy around at Red Hill. This is blaring on the speaker. It took us a while to get to the joke, didn't it? Anyway, we got there. Well done, Roops. With Adam Reynolds retiring, Pezet is clearly desperate to get a head start on his rivals as he fights to claim that famous number 7 jersey at the Broncos. I believe Jonah's at training right now. Let's play this as he listens to 4BC Breakfast as we go to the break. Are we about to see an ever bigger spike, an even bigger spike in diesel prices? We'll speak to an expert next on 4BC Breakfast.
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3: In Tanimera, there's a car fire on Jalen Street northbound at the roundabout to Pintu Drive, and there's a breakdown for the Pacific Motorway southbound, the left shoulder at Logan Road in McGregor. Lights run flash in Alexandra Hills on Redland Bay Road, the Linden Road and Vienna Road intersection. And some roadworks happening on Boundary Road. Eastbound is blocked between Archerfield Road and Bobcat Avenue in Richlands. Delays on the Centenary Highway inbound from Darra to the Jindalee Bridge. With traffic every 10 minutes, it's Olympia on 4BC.
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3: 6 to 7, top today, 24, cloudy, light winds, beautiful day. On the way, only 8.4 degrees in Brookwater. We're back to winter conditions this morning. It is a little bit chilly. 133-882 is our open line. If you want to have your say on anything this morning, leader of the Nationals, Matt Canavan, joining us after 8 o'clock this morning here on 4BC Breakfast. Now, right, let's talk fuel prices. If you drive a diesel ute or run a trucking business, you need to listen up. Over the weekend, Donald Trump threatened to ban US diesel exports to force down American prices. If he actually pulls the trigger, it's going to set a massive shockwave through the global market and land squarely on our doorstep here in the southeast and across the nation. Prime Minister Anthony Albanese says he's in talks with the US to sort it out, but realistically, how much danger are we in? Joining us now to break it down is Saul Kavanik, a senior energy analyst at MST Financial. Good morning to you, Saul.
4: Good morning.
3: Saul, if Trump goes through with this ban, how quickly does it hit Australian bowsers? Even though we don't get our diesel from the United States, how quickly will that impact hit our bowsers?
4: It would hit us very quickly, and particularly it would be within a few weeks. So by the end of October, you'd start to feel this. And indeed, that would be the design of this measure, because the reason that the Trump administration is considering this is they want to try and bring down diesel prices in the United States in the lead up to the midterm elections at the beginning of November. So they want to have that downward price pressure by the end of October. And a downward price pressure in the United States would mean an upward price pressure for diesel for everyone else, and particularly us.
3: What would we, I mean, we're nearing round about, give or take, a 10 cents. We're around about $3 a litre at the moment in Brizzy. Like, I mean, how much higher could it push our price?
4: Look, I know it feels like, you know, if I told you diesel prices are going to be $3 at Christmas time last year, you would have laughed at me. Yeah. And here we are. And unfortunately, it can keep going higher. And the risk here is, of all the oil market disruption we've seen since the Iran war began, it's been jet fuel and diesel that's been hit the hardest. And that's because you've had, it's not just about the crude oil, but you need to refine the crude oil to make these products. And those refineries have been impacted more, both in the Middle East and in the Ukraine-Russia war. Russia's already turned off its exports of diesel. And part of what's managed to help manage get us through this so far, it's been the United States has actually been exporting more diesel to make up that gap. So the US now accounts for about 1/3 of global seaborne diesel supply. And if they start to throttle that back, it's going to be very hard to make up that gap. And unfortunately, as Australians, we're actually the biggest importer of diesel in the world.
3: Of course.
4: Because of our very, it's, you know, we're small population. We're only 1% of overall fuel demand, but we're 10% of diesel imports. And that's because you have big agriculture, big mining industries. And so if you've got a third of the world's seaborne diesel supply at risk here, and we need 10% of that just for ourselves, it puts us in the tightest spot of almost any country in the world. And the second impact that could happen is if the US goes down this path, you might see other countries, particularly in Europe and China, say, well, now we're going to protect our own
3: farmers. Of course, yes.
4: And they restrict their so it creates this contagion. So if you're one of the few countries which is a big importer of diesel and you have very little ability to refine it yourself, because Australia, we used to be self-sufficient, but now we refine almost none of our own fuel, you're at the very end of that chain and it makes you very vulnerable.
3: The Prime Minister says we're setting up backup supply deals with countries like Netherlands. And again, what if they say, no, we need to keep this ourselves? I mean, we're at real risk here, if not just prices possibly being $4 a litre come Christmas, but we're at real risk here of just not having any diesel.
4: Well, yeah, that risk is probably higher now than it's been at any point since the war began. I think the fact that Australia's looked to set up deals with the Netherlands to bring diesel, like normally you would not bring a shipment of diesel from Europe basically to the other side of the world in Australia unless it was very, very challenging times, right? So the fact that that's happening, the fact that you've heard comments from Albanese and our treasurer on this, the fact that our energy minister's been in Saudi Arabia and India last week, he's not there on holiday, he's there because they're the two of the biggest producers of diesel in the world. You can see the government's taking this risk seriously, even though they won't, you know, they don't want to cause people to panic. But this is actually probably the most worrying time for our diesel supply is now, much worse than it actually was in March or April, where we at least saw other parts of the market function to help address the supply disruption for the Middle East.
3: Very quickly, 10 seconds. Is Trump likely to follow through with this?
4: Look, the decision's not made yet, but at this point it looks more likely than not that the US will at least implement some restriction on diesel exports, so we need to be start preparing now for that.
3: Saul Kavanagh, I really appreciate you jumping on this morning. Senior Energy Analyst at MST Financial, thank you for your time this morning.
4: Anytime.
3: It's not great news, is it, folks? Not great news at all. And we are desperately reaching out to Europe and Saudi Arabia to get diesel. The stocks are getting low. 133-882 is our open line, if you want to have your say. Woolies snuck in a price hike like you don't know about. We'll get to that after 7.
2: Beenleigh, Bracken Ridge, Bowen Hills, Boondall. 4BC is Brisbane.
5: It's 7 o'clock. Good morning. I'm Chloe Affleck. Economists are warning Australia is at a heightened risk of falling into stagflation, meaning bills will continue to rise, but wages and job security stay stagnant. The rare cycle occurs when inflation stays stubbornly high, but economic growth and productivity slows. Evan Lucas has told Jason Matthews stagflation could have worse consequences than a recession.
6: Recession you can get in and out of quite quickly. Stagflation is very, very hard to fight. The reason it's so hard is that it takes so long to pull it back into the sort of line. How do you actually increase supply of goods? How do you increase growth without creating a scenario where you just keep spiraling prices higher and higher?
5: It comes after the RBA lifted interest rates for the fourth time this year to 4.6%. The US president has met with senior tech figures as he pushes a formal renaming of artificial intelligence to superintelligence. Donald Trump held a luncheon with executives at major AI firms to talk about the emerging technology. President Trump has again played down calls for more global guardrails to slow down the rapid progress.
7: Well, there's a belief that there should be tremendous self-regulation. And we automatically have regulation with the Department of Justice, the FBI, all of that. But the self-regulation is very important.
5: The US Secretary of State has claimed the plot targeted an RAF base in the UK clearly involves a foreign actor. Five people have been arrested on suspicion of terror offences, but released on police bail after being stopped near RAF Fairford. Iran has denied any involvement despite the base being used by US forces to launch attacks in the Middle East. A man in his 30s has sustained life-threatening injuries following a crash in Boondall. Emergency services were called to the incident on Sandgate Road around 5:50 last night, where a vehicle and a motorcycle collided. The male was found with a significant neck injury and transported to hospital. And Brisbane ferry commuters will again be affected by industrial action today. Georgia Kondek has the details.
8: 11 months of industrial action is continuing with union workers staging two stoppages today alone. The first begins this hour and will run until 9 o'clock, then later across the evening peak between 4 and 6. Union members are using the repeated strike action to call for operator River City Ferries to come back to the negotiating table to improve pay and conditions. It comes after 17 failed bargaining meetings for a new enterprise agreement. Georgia Kondek, Brisbane.
5: To finance, the Dow Jones has closed down 131 points to 51,349. One Australian dollar is buying 69.8 US cents.
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5: Newcastle Knights captain Kalyn Ponga is crediting coach Justin Holbrook with his career-best form surge. The Queenslander is shaping as the Knights' best hope of topping the Roosters in Sunday night's NRL Grand Final. Ponga says he's taken a different approach after Holbrook's arrival at the club late last year.
9: I think the coach has just given me that freedom to be myself, to express myself on and off the field. And I just, it's taken a lot of pressure off me. I don't have to be someone that I'm not.
5: EPL giant Manchester City is expected to be hit with a penalty of unprecedented magnitude for financial breaches over a 9-season period. The Premier League says City cooked its books to the tune of more than $1.5 billion and breached both the EPL and UEFA's spending limits. And Cricket Australia is pledging to distribute at least 10% of its proceeds from the sale of Big Bash League clubs to grassroots cricket. It's 7:04.
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11: In Gaythorne, there's a crash on Sanford Road at Burdekin Street, causing some minor delays. Also a crash in Chelmer on Wharf Street inbound, just after Rosebery Terrace. And a crash in Drewvale on Trinity Way westbound at Greendale Street. There's a car fire in Tanimera for Jalen Street northbound at the roundabout to Pintu Drive. And a breakdown on Coronation Drive outbound. Left lane is blocked just before Chaseley Street in Auchenflower. And the Bruce Highway is heavy southbound in Mango Hill. With traffic every 10 minutes, it's Olympia on 4BC.
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5: Partly cloudy over Brisbane, reaching a top of 24 degrees in the city, 25 in Ipswich and 23 on the Bayside. Looking ahead, cloudy tomorrow with a top of 25, mostly sunny on Friday, 26, and similar conditions on Saturday. On Moreton Bay, southeasterly winds up to 15 knots. Right now, it's 14 degrees in Greenslopes. I'm Chloe Affleck. More news at 7:30 on Brisbane's 4BC.
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3: We're just talking about before 7 o'clock this morning about, you know, diesel supply. The cost is going to go up. Trump's, you know, causing all troubles out of the US with his diesel supplies. And now we're turning to Netherlands to get diesel for Australia. And a very good point from Daniel. He says, how the hell does the Netherlands produce diesel and we don't? It's a very good point. Is a very good point indeed. 133-882 is our open line this morning on 4BC. If you want to have your say on anything, thanks to Watch Smoke Alarms. Now, if you use Woolworths Everyday Extra subscription, I didn't even know about this thing, to save at the checkout, you need to check your inbox. 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
3: Yeah, right. Okay. We're seeing perks shrinking across the board while subscription prices creep up. Are these paid supermarket loyalty schemes becoming a trap for shoppers? In your opinion, is it worth it?
15: I think if you make the most of it, it's worth it. It all comes down to whether you really cash in on it. Like any subscription, subscriptions are obviously like vampires. They sort of have their teeth in your artery, and they're taking money constantly out of your account, whether you use them or not. It's up to you to make sure that you use them as much as possible so that you're coming out in front. But some people, of course, will actually come out behind. So really, it just comes down to how much you're using it. You can crunch the numbers. If it's $7 a month and you're not getting more than $7 of value, then cancel it.
3: Overall, golden rule for supermarket loyalty cards, are we better off trying to game their system, or just, you know, like you say, you can double stack? Or are we better off without them? I mean, don't we pay for those loyalty programs eventually in the supermarket prices?
15: Yeah, absolutely. It's all built into the pricing. It's the reason, one of the major reasons why Aldi is consistently cheaper than the big supermarkets, because they don't have one of these expensive loyalty programs to run. And of course, they're all designed just to get you to shop every week at that one supermarket. And, you know, my research has shown that you can actually save, up to sort of 16, 17% by spreading your shop across more than one supermarket if you can make it to a second one or, you know, do an online order.
3: It's too hard.
15: Well, it doesn't have to be. For example, let me give you my own sort of personal example.
3: Righto.
15: There's an Aldi and a Coles at my local supermarket.
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15: Sometimes if I'm going up there to do the shopping, I'll duck into both. It maybe takes me 10 minutes more than it would just to do it all in one supermarket, but I might save, you know, $100 that way on my weekly shop. We've got a big family, very hungry teenagers. 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You can be now and then as a farmer's market or a, you know, Costco or an Aldi or whatever, just to get that bill down and still do your big shop, the majority of your shop at the supermarket you usually use.
3: 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I appreciate your time this morning.
15: Thanks, Jason.
3: Are there any other benefits to something like that? This is not an advert for Woolies, by the way. But I go, well, why have that when you can just have a Woolies mobile and get 10% off your shop anyway? You've got to have a mobile. You've actually got to have one anyway. I don't know what your thoughts are. 133 882. But If you've got that, the $70 annual plan is going up to $84 a year. So they're getting some more money out of us. 133-882 is our open line. Thanks to Watch Smoke Alarms. 13 past 7, emergency department times are once again blowing out. A three-day wait for a bed in some cases. That is ridiculous. And that's happening in Queensland. We'll get to that next here on 4BC Breakfast.
16: 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Quicker trips with Transurban, operator of Linkt.
11: In Gaythorne, there's a crash on Sanford Road inbound. The right lane is blocked before Pickering Street and delays are heavy back to Dawson Parade. In Chelmer, there's a crash on Wharf Street inbound just after Rosebery Terrace going underneath the bridge. And there's a crash in Drewvale on Trinity Way westbound at Greendale Street causing some minor delays. A breakdown on Coronation Drive outbound, left lane's blocked before Chaseley Street in Auchenflower. And roadworks on Boundary Road eastbound between Archerfield Road and Bobcat Avenue in Richlands. With traffic every 10 minutes, it's Olympia on 4BC.
3: 14 past 7. Thanks, Olympia. 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
3: Welcome back. 16 past 7, top today, 24 degrees. Cloudy, light winds, 14.3 degrees. A new farm right now. Staff at the Queensland University of Technology are walking off the job today in a massive full-day strike over pay and working conditions. Chloe Affleck will have more details in the news here on 4BC.
2: People you know. Opinions that matter. News you can trust. And now, Jason Matthews comments.
3: Just let me give you two words here. 70 hours. That's almost 3 days. That's how long some patients are reportedly spending in Queensland emergency departments. Not 7 hours. We're talking about 70. And you may remember Vanessa from Moorooka. She called in when her daughter was waiting 5 hours for an ambulance. We caught up with her the next day and her ED experience was more of the same.
19: But it was a long day yesterday because they're so overcrowded in the emergency department. She got there at 9. She was ramped in the corner for an hour. They took her out to the big walk-in emergency department and she had to lay on the seats out there until 1 o'clock for the nurse. And then after she saw the nurse, we were in the waiting area of the in the emergency department, and at 5 o'clock the doctor came and told her she was being admitted. The whole time she felt like she was going to pass out. And then at 6:30 they put her in a bed in emergency, but then around 9 o'clock they came and told her that she had to hop out of the bed because they needed it.
3: Really?
19: So then she went back to the waiting area, and finally at 10 o'clock last night they eventually found a bed for her up on the ward.
3: Incredible. That's what's happening in our public hospitals. And the warning from people, from the people actually working inside our hospitals, should concern every Queenslander. AMA Queensland says doctors and nurses are stretched to breaking point, and that prolonged stays increase the risk of adverse outcomes. Patients could get sicker. Now, Queensland Health points out there is enormous demand. Emergency presentations increased again in August. And the government can also point to some genuine improvement. Ramping fell to 35.5% in June quarter. It's the lowest level in 6 years, they tell us. But here's what I want to know this morning. What are we actually doing to fix this? It just keeps getting worse. Telling us the system is under pressure is not a solution. We know it's under pressure. Our listeners know. They're spending hours upon hours upon hours upon hours in emergency. We know we're growing as a state, but surely you would allow for that, wouldn't you? We know we're short of doctors and nurses and beds, but what are you doing? And we know there's another enormous problem clogging the system. More than 1,400 Queenslanders who are medically ready to leave hospital remain there waiting for aged care or disability support. Those patients, I know, deserve appropriate care and need it, but every bed they occupy is a bed that can't be used by somebody coming through emergency. So what is the plan? What is the plan? How many additional doctors and nurses are being recruited? Tell us. I'd love an update every month from Tim Nichols and Queensland Health. Do something. Tell us. Put people's minds at ease. Tell us every month how many extra beds are coming online and when and where. What is being done about those 1,400 people who shouldn't still be in hospital? What's happening? Have we moved some out? We have the right to know. This is our system. And if funding for increased demand has been reduced, I want to know why. Tell me every single month what's going on so I can tell the people of Brisbane what the hell is going on in our health system. And this isn't about blaming the doctors and nurses. They're the ones holding the system together. Can you imagine? Could you imagine this for a minute, turning up to work and dealing with this backlog every single day? Could you imagine the stress, the anxiety, the anger, the abuse that they're copping? They're at the end, they're at the front of this horrible system. Queenslanders deserve answers and deserve action. And you know what? The answers aren't, well, it was Labor's fault. We know, again, I'll say Tom Blue on the face, that was the worst government ever. And they made a lot of this mess. But what are you doing? Can we look forward? What is happening? Tell us what you're doing about it. Tell us often. Let's put people's minds at ease. And tell us when it's going to be fixed. Is that hard? Am I asking a lot of Tim Nichols? Is he that busy? Doubt it. 21 past 7.
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11: In Gaythorne, there's a crash on Sanford Road inbound. The right lane's blocked before Pickering Street and heavy delays are back to Dawson Parade. In Chelmer, there's a crash on Wharf Street inbound just after Rosebery Terrace. And there's a crash on Trinity Way westbound at Greendale Street in Drewvale. A breakdown on Coronation Drive outbound left lane just before Chaseley Street in Auchenflower. Delays for the M1 northbound, Logan Home to Slacks Creek and the Bruce Highway southbound North Lakes to Griffin. With traffic every 10 minutes, it's Olympia on 4BC.
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3: Morning. Welcome to Wednesday, 25 past 7. Drivers using Clem 7 and Airport Link this morning are skipping 11 sets of traffic lights when travelling from the Gabba to Brisbane Airport. Quicker trips with Transurban, operator of Link 133 882 is our overline. Thanks to Watch Smoke Alarms. Warren's in Castledine. Good morning, Warren.
29: Hey, Jason. Hey, mate, just in regard to what you were talking about previously, we've just done a census, right? Now, we do one of those every 4 years, and all the information about whereabouts and what age and what our population is getting to is presented to the government, but they're not doing anything about it. Like, they could be going, okay, we need to build more nursing homes because the population's getting older, or we need more hospitals in a certain area because there's an explosion in populations. But they're not doing anything. It's like planning a party at home and knowing you've got stack loads of people coming and not doing anything about getting chairs and tables, mate.
3: Yeah, Warren, you're right. Look, it'll probably take a bit longer to get that information out of the census, but I hear what you're saying. Thanks for your call this morning. And Kerry says, shouldn't have Olympics when we can't even look after the sick and elderly. And there's a text here from Walt, and Walt in Ipswich, I appreciate. He says, good morning, guys. I can hear you blowing up rightfully. So about the wait times in hospitals, I'm sure you've all seen the new buildings being built at every hospital. They'll come online at some stage, just not yet. You can move the blame, not straight to the LMP of Queensland. The aged care problem of 1,600 beds in Queensland's being taken up. Should be aged care is holy. Yeah, it's a national problem. I get that. But you know what I want, Walt? I'll make it really simple. I just want updates. I want updates without the spin. That's all I want. I don't know about you. I just get sick of seeing politicians at building sites with hard hats. I mean, 3 days, nearly 3 days waiting in an emergency department to get a bed. It's all right. I'll just go outside and bleed. I'll just go home. I've got some electrical tape. I'll patch myself up. It's unfair on the doctors. It's unfair on the staff. It's unfair on the nurses at these EDs. Instead of blaming everyone else, let's just get on with it.

0: My favourite time of the day is when we do Who Says What. And I love it. It's when you see that funny thing on the news. You might see something on Tipping Point or The Chase. That's the only television I watch. Fair dinkum. You might see something on the internet. You know the thing you might share with your friends? Well, I'm your friend. 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Remember when we broke the news last week about the OpenAI hack on Services Australia and our Prime Minister? I mean, your Prime Minister, he's not mine, your Prime Minister. Well, it just happened to release all the details on that whilst he's at the UN talking about hacking and AI and all that sort of stuff, or superintelligence, as the US president calls it. Well, the PM has been in talks with the tech giant, and apparently the conversations that he's had with OpenAI has been quite, well, he's putting it as constructive.
1: OpenAI have been very constructive and open in engaging in that process.
0: Sorry, OpenAI has been very open. It could be the name. I don't know. Well, that's good. Have we sorted stuff out though, PM? Are they going to hack us again? Is he forgetting that the 2 months it took them to realise they had hacked us, and that another month before then sent us an email to a public inbox? Oh, God, we've got to let Services Australia know. So www.servicesaustralia.gov.au, complaints, inquiries. Let's go to inquiries. Drop-down box, general, the dole, pension. There's nothing about hacks. We'll just send it to general feedback. Anyway, they're open. OpenAI is open with the Prime Minister. It's good to see he's on the front foot about this hack. And they've apologised. What happens next time? Just apologise again. 133-882. If you see something funny on the news or see it online, let us know. breakfast@4bc.com.au. 29 past 7. Chloe Affleck has all the latest news coming up for us in just a moment. Yesterday, we got that news again that interest rates are going up, the highest level in 15 years in our country, the second highest level in the world. And what does yesterday's interest rate rise mean for those of a retiring age? We'll get to that next on 4BC.
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3: It's 7:30. Good morning. I'm Chloe Affleck. As mortgage holders grapple with the latest interest rate rise, the political blame game on inflation is ramping up. The Reserve Bank raised interest rates for the fourth time this year to 4.6%. The RBA governor says stubbornly high inflation can't simply be blamed on the conflict in the Middle East. Nationals leader Matt Canavan has told Today the federal government must confront the issue of its own spending.
4: I think even the bigger problem is the government can't admit that there is a problem. The government continues to tell us that everything's great, the economy's going really well, and of course they've never made a mistake before. But clearly something's going horribly wrong in our economy.
3: The federal government has issued a direction to all departments requiring them to strengthen their cybersecurity systems. The order follows a rogue OpenAI bot breaching four government websites, including Medicare. Agencies are being required to audit legacy systems and accelerate plans to phase out legacy technology. The directive aims to fix security flaws quickly without accidentally taking public websites offline. The Prime Minister says his engagement with OpenAI has been constructive following a major cyber attack. The tech giant has apologised after one of its agents breached four government websites. OpenAI's chief strategy officer will appear before a parliamentary committee into artificial intelligence next week. Anthony Albanese says investigations into the incident are underway.
1: OpenAI have been very constructive and open in engaging in that process, and I welcome that. Artificial intelligence can improve economic growth, improve our productivity, but there are risks.
3: A bizarre GST carve-up will be the centre of the State Treasurer address at the National Press Club today. David Janitsky will continue his attack on how the Commonwealth Grant Commission distributes GST following the state's more than $2 billion fall. There are reports the ACT received the same amount of money per person for coastline protections, despite being landlocked. And the unveiling of the first puzzle piece of the 2032 Olympic emblem in Cairns has sparked a guessing game, with many likening the pink and gold symbol to a flame, a turtle's fin, or even a crocodile's tail. The second piece of the Olympic emblem puzzle will be revealed in Townsville this morning. To finance, the Dow Jones has closed down 131 points to 51,349. One Australian dollar is buying 69.8 US cents.
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3: Will Ashcroft says Chris Fagan has earned the right to walk away from coaching if he is to leave Brisbane. The Triple Premiership coach was presented with the keys to the city yesterday as he weighs up his coaching future. Ashcroft says it's a big decision for Fagan to make.
5: Winston, obviously we love him to come back. I think he's probably earned the right though to do what he wants to do. If he wants to go out his own terms and, you know, finish on a high like this, then I think if that's what he wants to do, we'll support that obviously. But yeah, we'd love to run it back with him and try to get a fourth.
3: The Broncos are aiming to go back-to-back titles when they take on the Roosters in Sunday's NRLW Grand Final. Brisbane earned their second consecutive decider after overcoming the Titans 20-8 in last week's prelim final. Knights hooker Phoenix Crossland has copped a four-match ban, ruling him out of Sunday's NRL Grand Final. And Joseph Collette has set a new national record in the men's 100-metre breaststroke on night one of the Australian Short Course Swimming Championships. It's 26-8. That's the latest news and sport.
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7: In Gaythorne, there's a crash on Sanford Road inbound. The right lane is blocked before Pickering Street with heavy delays reaching back to Dawson Parade. Also a crash in Druvale on Trinity Way westbound at Greendale Street. There's a breakdown for the Ipswich motorway inbound in Goodna that's causing some minor delays, and some lights on flash in Waycole on Progress Road at Boundary Road, and lights also on flash on Redland Bay Road at Linden and Vienna Roads in Alexandra Hills, and the M1's heavy northbound in Slacks Creek. With traffic every 10 minutes, it's Olympia on 4BC.
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3: Partly cloudy over Brisbane this morning, reaching a top of 24 degrees in the city, 25 in Ipswich and 23 on the Bayside. Looking ahead, cloudy tomorrow with a top of 25, mostly sunny on Friday, 26. Similar conditions on Saturday, 27, and partly cloudy on Sunday. On Moreton Bay, southeasterly winds 10 to 15 knots, seas below 1 metre. Right now, it's 15 degrees in Holland Park. I'm Chloe Affleck. More news at 8 on Brisbane's 4BC.
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0: 23 to 8, welcome to Wednesday. 133 882 is our open line for What Smoke Alarms. 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Just on that story I did before 7:30 with Who Said What, where the Prime Minister on the news last night talked about OpenAI being open.
1: OpenAI have been very constructive and open in engaging in that process.
0: Could have used any other word other than open. But anyway, they've apologised. The ChatGPT creators have issued a formal apology after their AI agents breached systems like Medicare back in June. They've actually pulled the plug on releasing their highly anticipated new AI model. I haven't even thought about that model. It's called Astra because it failed internal safety and security tests. That is concerning. OpenAI has promised to bankroll new cybersecurity measures to help our government departments fight off future attacks. Are they going to create them? Interesting. As one of their top executives will be flying down to face the music at the Australian Senate Committee hearing on October 6th. I'm glad OpenAI has been quite open. Yesterday's rate hike is causing plenty of sleepless nights across southeast Queensland. It's not just young families carrying the load. We're seeing more retirees dipping into their own nest eggs and super just to help adult kids keep up with mortgage repayments. It's putting the bank of mum and dad under immense strain and putting hard-earned retirement security at risk. And don't forget, those peaceful days when you don't have a house full of kids and grandkids. Joining us now is Aspire Retire co-founder and 4BC money expert Olivia Maragna. Good morning to you, Olivia.
11: Good morning, Jason.
0: This is one of the things I thought about straight up yesterday. This is already there's a strain on the bank of mum and dad, but we're in a situation now where we've got families, the kids and the grandkids moving back into homes because the cost of living, it's just unaffordable. Well, if you've got a mortgage, you're struggling. If you're renting, first of all, you can't find anything. Or the price of rent, and that's the other thing that's going to go up, not just mortgages, rents will go up after this increase. It's just too hard, too expensive, so they're moving back with mum and dad.
11: Yeah, look, I think this is happening quite a lot. So when we look at, the journey of you work hard, you save up a lot of money, you kind of start to get the freedom and all of a sudden you want to sort of flock the nest and go and enjoy yourself and next minute the kids move back home because things are tough. But look, I think it's happening everywhere. It's really affordable. I just mentioned before, kids can't really save. And when I talk about kids, I'm talking about kids trying to get into their first home. They can't really save it fast enough to actually get into the property market. And I know obviously the property market's been a little bit stagnant recently, but I think a lot of young people have actually got to the stage where the hope of them actually purchasing a house is actually not something that they're even thinking is reality. So I think that, you know, the bank of mum and dad is, you know, alive and well. It's, you know, people know that they're going to need some help other than from a bank to try and get into the property market.
0: And I know that quite well. My wife and I know that quite well. We've got the twins. They're only 19, so they're still living at home. Don't pay rent. That's an argument in our house, I think.
11: I'll argue with that as well.
0: Yeah, don't worry about that. I think they should be paying board, but my wife wins that battle. But that's at 19 years of age. And look, I mean, that's still quite young, but what I'm more focused on today is the fact that you've gone off, you've gotten married, you've started your family, cost of living was fine. You could afford a mortgage or you could afford rent and there was places to choose from. All of a sudden, 16 interest rate hikes in a row, changes to CGT, cost of living going up. We've got fuel today hovering around $3 a litre for diesel. All of a sudden, you've got to knock on mum and dad's door and say, can we move back in because we can't afford to live. So my question to you this morning, if you're one of those parents who's just retired, they've worked hard all their lives, as you said, saved money, thinking, oh, here we go, we can travel, we can freedom. Do this, freedom. All of a sudden, your kids turn back up. I mean, what can you do apart from providing a roof over their head? What can you do to help?
11: Yeah, look, I think this is a hard one because, and I'll give you an example of a client that came to us a couple of weeks ago. Their kids are down south. They want to purchase their first home and they hit up mum and dad to say, hey, look, we need some extra money. Now, they've asked for a guarantor against their house. And what I basically did is I went back to the parents and said, okay, this is some homework for yourself. So they, you need to have honest conversations with your kids about what's actually going to happen. So whether they're moving back at home, whether you're helping them in some particular way, because particularly if you're looking at a guarantor or helping them with some cash injection, and I would generally say back in the good old days, you know, a $10,000 or $20,000 hand out to a kids to help them get into a property market is not going to help these days. It
0: No.
11: has to be something much, much bigger. So if you're looking at, say, for example, a guarantor, the homework that I gave the client was go back to your kids, so their child and their in-law, and talk to them about how they can actually afford it themselves. So what do they actually need to do to cut back, to do various different things, to actually not ask mum and dad for that help. Also, the big thing is a lot of parents will help their kids, but they don't actually set the ground rules as to how that they're going to unwind that help. And what I mean by that is if you're going to go as a guarantor or put a set limit against what you're willing to put towards that security for that purchase, you've got to have plans in place or rules in place to say, well, when do we revalue the house and get our house,
0: yeah.
11: the retiree's house,
0: yeah.
11: off that guarantor effectively?
0: Yeah.
11: You know, what are the ground rules in terms of what they're going to spend money on so that the parents aren't sitting back going, oh my gosh, I've still got my house up for security and I'm trying to enjoy my retirement. So there's a lot of things that you need to work out when kids either move back to home or ask for help that you as a retiree actually need to put in place. Otherwise, I always say, you know, when you're in a plane and they say, when the oxygen drops from the roof, put it on yourself first before your kids. And you think that's the craziest thing I've ever heard. It's the same with finances. You've actually got to look after yourself in order to make sure that you can actually help your kids long term. Otherwise, yeah. you're going to be the one in the vulnerable position 10, 20 years down the track saying, well, now we don't have enough money for our own.
0: Yeah, of course. And you don't want to go back to work. To help pay that amount off.
11: Well, the tap's off. So yeah. when you retire, the tap's off. So it's yeah. different if you're 40.
0: Can I turn the tap off now?
11: Only if you've got enough, Jason.
0: No, I mean for the kids.
11: Yeah, we'll talk about that later. So that's the hard thing. When you are retired, it's very hard. And I say to a lot of retirees, you know, once you put that date in your mind and you do retire, it's very hard to actually go back to recoup. So there's some of the things that we sort of like to talk about.
0: Okay. All right. So your best bit of advice for parents facing that, again, you could be in your 60s and just retired. If your kids come back and ask you for some help, you'd get them to do some homework and show how they can, where they're saving money, basically, and how they're going to pay that money back.
11: Yeah, and I think
0: in a timely manner.
11: Yeah, and I think for retirees as well, you've got to look at your own numbers first. So, you know, particularly when it comes to lending money to kids, so if you're actually doing a cash transfer, you've really got to look at, based on your own circumstances, we do what we call longevity calculations, which basically means how long is the money going to last? So
0: yep.
11: are you outlasting the money or is the money outlasting you?
0: Yeah.
11: So you've got to look at your own figures and actually say, can I afford that if I lend some money to the kids and if it doesn't come back? Because generally for most kids, you've got great kids out there and we all think that they're fantastic, but sometimes things go wrong and yeah. they don't actually pay it back. So you've got to actually look at, if this money goes out the door and it never comes back, how does it actually impact my retirement? What does that mean for my own spending? When does the money actually run out? How many years do I actually lose in terms of that as well? So you've got to look at your own situation first. Like I said, think of that
0: yep.
11: oxygen drops from the roof.
0: Yes.
11: Think of your own situation kids, first and then have that conversation with the kids in terms of it. And look, there are conversations that you can have. If you can't help your kids, it's a nice conversation to basically say, look, we love you. We'd love to help you, but we don't want to be vulnerable and we don't want to be in a position where you need to help us later down the track. We want to make sure that we're in a position that we're comfortable and can enjoy our retirement and we'll help when we can.
0: All right, Olivia, this is great general advice only. It's different for every single person, but I appreciate this one. Olivia Maragna, financial advisor, the Bank of Mum and Dad. Is it there? For more info, please contact Olivia at Aspire Retire. I appreciate you coming in this morning.
11: Absolute pleasure.
0: No way. Oh, and how was the footy last night? You went to the
11: fantastic.
0: Socceroos?
11: Fantastic. Lots of dancing, lots of noise. I thought the atmosphere was fantastic. And what an amazing venue for Brisbane to actually host it. So I think it was an absolute pleasure.
0: She's come in early after a big night at the soccer last night. 14 to 8, 4BC Breakfast. How can you use the website Airtasker to get married? I don't need to get married again, but you may. We'll get to that next year on 4BC.
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7: In Gaythorne, there's a crash on Sanford Road inbound. Right lane's blocked before Pickering Street, with heavy delays reaching back to Dawson Parade. Also a crash in Drewvale on Trinity Way westbound at Greendale Street. Lights are on flash on Progress Road at Boundary Road in Wacol. There's a breakdown on Coronation Drive outbound, left lane just before Chaseley Street and Auchenflower, and delays on the Pacific Motorway inbound in Upper Macrobat through to Tarragindi. With traffic every 10 minutes, it's Olympia on 882 4BC.
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2: It is 11 to 8, top today, 24, cloudy, light winds, 16.1 degrees in Ascot at the moment. It's slowly but surely warming up this morning. It was a chilly start. Hey, the week-long guessing game for the Brisbane 2032 Olympic emblem is officially underway across Queensland. It kicked off yesterday in Cairns. Today, another new fragment will be revealed in Townsville today. With all six pieces coming together on Monday at South Bank, Jonathan Thurston, Cowboys legend, will be one of the people revealing the next piece today in Townsville. You got any? I'm just curious to know what you think it is. I'm really keen. I want to get it before it gets revealed. It's like a jigsaw puzzle or some sort of puzzle. I want to work it out before everyone else. You've got any ideas? 133-882 is our open line. Now, I don't know if you know anyone getting married, but this could be handy, you know. One bride-to-be's relationship disaster could end up being the ultimate bargain for another couple looking to tie the knot. You see, a 23-year-old from Sydney has just listed her fully organised dream wedding on Airtasker after her long engagement came to an end. Now, she originally paid $22,000 for the massive package, which includes the grand banquet room at the Curzon Hall. I don't know where that is, by the way. Somewhere in Sydney. Oh, could you imagine the traffic? Styling, a photographer, a videographer, and even a horse-drawn carriage. Bit over the top, don't you? A horse-drawn carriage. The wedding is locked in for Sunday, the 20th of December, 2026, and the whole thing can now be snapped up for just $15,000. You will save $7,000, and you still get the horse. Is it one horse or more than one? Is this the first time this has ever happened? I think this is crazy. So, look, if you're willing to change your wedding from Brisbane and then go down to Sydney at, what's it called? Curzon Hall in the grand banquet room. You could save yourself $7,000 on a wedding. Although I saw my wife putting up something on, not TripAdvisor, what's that thing called? On that platform, Airtasker. I saw her putting something up on Airtasker yesterday. She was offering the whole package, me included. She was giving me away. So you don't even have to marry me. I'm just chucked in for free. Footy legends Jonathan Thurston and Brett Stewart have turned their talents to jewellery design. Geez, Thurston's busy. He owns an airline. He's unveiling the second part of the logo for the 2032 Olympics, and now he's making jewellery. Oh, this is for the 2026 NRL and NRLW Grand Finals. The two-time premiership winners teamed up with a Sydney jeweller to craft the Victor's Championship ring. These things are worth a fortune. Each of the diamond rings is valued at around about $15,000. A former colleague of mine and a mate, he was P155'd off when he won premierships with Canberra because they just got a medallion. In the meantime, everyone's walking around with a shiny ring. They will be awarded to the winning players on the turf at a course stadium this Sunday. I didn't know Jonathan Thurston was into his jewellery. The men's decider features the Roosters taking on the Knights. Meanwhile, local fans will be cheering on the Brisbane Broncos as they tackle the Roosters in the NRLW Grand Final, which is 4 o'clock kickoff, I believe, on Sunday. Although it's going to get tricky. We've got daylight savings, ladies and gentlemen, kicking off on, 3 a.m., 2 a.m., whatever time it is, on Sunday morning. Yeah, that women's clash does kick off at 4 o'clock on Sunday, Arvo. So there you have it. When you see them getting their rings on Sunday afternoon, just remember, JT's behind that. Oh, and an old Manly player in Brett Stewart as well. There you have it. 7 to 8, 4BC Breakfast.
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3: In Gaythorne, there's a crash on Sanford Road inbound. Right lane's blocked before Pickering Street and delayed the heavy back to Dawson Parade. There's a breakdown for the Ipswich Motorway inbound in Goodna, just causing some very

0: minor delays and got the lights on flash in Waco on Progress Road at the Boundary Road intersection. And some roadworks also happening in Richland on Boundary Road eastbound. It's blocked between Archerfield Road and Bobcat Avenue. And delays on the Centenary Highway inbound Darra to Jindalee. With traffic every 10 minutes, it's Olympia on 4BC.
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13: 3-8. Coming up after the news at 8 o'clock this morning, Nationals leader Matt Canavan joining us on the program this morning. We're going to talk about tourist visas and what damage it could do for trade, particularly retail and food outlets over summer. Now, the impact it's going to have on finding staff, particularly around the Goldie and the Sunshine Coast, those tourist destinations. Matt Canavan will join us after 8 o'clock this morning. Of course, we'll talk to him about interest rates and AI and all that sort of stuff as well. It seems like massive sporting events like the NRL and the AFL Grand Finals have delivered a massive boost to hotel occupancy rates over the past year, proving that footy really does drive travel. I'm going to move it away from football. I've said this for a long time. Sports tourism is massive. Events tourism. So what I say, that concerts and also sporting events are the big driver in tourism economies at the moment. Hotel giant Accor has seen its rooms fill up right across the country, with Sydney, Brisbane and Perth all jumping up by about 4% since last September. Good. That's brilliant. It's already working in Brisbane. But Melbourne was the real winner, with their recent AFL Grand Final night seeing hotel occupancy surging by up to 19% compared to last year. And then also on top of that, throw in the NFL, where people travelled all round Australia to head to the MCG for the NFL. And the reason why their hotel occupancy is rising, and this is just one chain, Accor, it's because they've got a stadium to house a lot of people. It just goes to show that even when budgets are tight, nothing is going to stop Aussies from travelling to see a good game of footy or any sporting event or any concert. But you've got to have the stadium to attract those events. And that's why I think again and mentioned it heaps of times, and I know some of you agree and don't agree, but a 63,000-seat stadium, which you're building, you would think, for the next 30 years, right? It doesn't cut the mustard. This Olympic stadium that we're building at Vic Park should at least be 80,000 seats to attract the biggest and the best to our capital city in Queensland. And the tourism dollars that will drive from this will be incredible. And I really do think it'll be worth the investment to spend that little bit more to have an additional 17,000 seats. The benefits will be massive. What are your thoughts? 133-882, that's our open line here on 4BC Breakfast.
8: Marsden, Morningside, Mitchelton, Manly. 4BC is Brisbane.
11: It's 8 o'clock. Good morning. I'm Chloe Affleck. Mortgage holders are being warned interest rates may not yet have reached their peak. The Reserve Bank raised interest rates for the fourth time this year, saying stubbornly high inflation can't simply be blamed on the conflict in the Middle East. The opposition says the government must acknowledge its own spending is a contributing factor. Economist Stephen Walters says the government is bringing in enough money to turn the budget around.
14: I like to keep this very simple. The government spend as a share of the economy is the highest since the 1980s. So they really should be running whopping budget surpluses here if spending wasn't so high.
11: The Trade Minister is preparing to pressure the United States to honour its free trade agreement with Australia by removing tariffs. Don Farrell is travelling to a G20 summit in the US this week. Senator Farrell is expected to use the gathering to seek greater market access for Australian wine and spirits in Canada. The Greens are preparing to choose their next leader at a retreat in Sydney. Senators Maureen Faruqi and Nick McKim are understood to be preparing a joint ticket following their resignation of Larissa Waters. Sarah Hanson-Young has also thrown her hat in the ring to lead the party. The Invasive Species Council is urging Queenslanders to stay vigilant about fire ants heading into summer. The reminder follows a rapid eradication response in central Queensland, where a major infestation of fire ants was successfully avoided at Broadmeadow Coal. Advocacy Director Rhys Pianta says it's a wake-up call for the southeast.
15: The only way to protect Australia from fire ants is to eradicate them in their last stronghold in southeast Queensland. For people in the fire ant zone, be careful. You aren't moving fire ants accidentally in shipments, carrier materials, as you're moving items around.
11: Fire crews have contained a blaze in the South Burnett following a week of efforts. The fire, which began on September 21, burned through 700 hectares of bush and farmland, with residents warned to seek shelter. There were no reports of major structural damages or livestock losses. And Queensland's favourite blue heeler, Bluey, has been a major driver behind a tourism boost. Tourism Research Australia data shows international visitor spending has increased in the state by 25.7%, nearly double the national growth rate. Major events were also behind the significant spend. Also making news, the US president is again playing down the need for guardrails around AI, despite calls from within the industry for a slowdown. And Amaysim has paid a $138,000 penalty for breaching anti-fraud rules. To finance, one Australian dollar is buying 69.8 US cents.
8: 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Brisbane's 4BC.
11: Roosters 5/8 Daly Cherry Evans is experiencing a very different grand final week to the one he first experienced 15 years ago. The 37-year-old is looking to bookend his NRL career with premierships before a swan song in England. He's told today life looks a little different to that of the 22-year-old rookie at Manly.
16: This time around for me, I know my family's really proud of where I'm at, and we're hoping to make it a special day, not just for us as players, but for our families as well. And I know my kids have been a part of the journey the last few years, and they're pumped to be going to grand final.
11: The Socceroos have gone down swinging against Brazil in their second friendly, losing 4-2 at Suncorp Stadium. And Lani Palliser had a night out at the Australian Short Course Swimming Championships. She set an all-comers record in the women's 1500-metre freestyle after taking out the 200-metre freestyle earlier. It's 8:04. That's the latest news and sport.
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0: In Gaythorne, that crash is now cleared from Stamford Road inbound before Pickering Street, and delays are now easing. There's some debris on the Houghton Highway southbound, the left shoulder and left lane near the start of the Tedsmount Bridge in Clontarf. Roadworks in Richlands on Boundary Road eastbound is blocked between Archerfield Road and Bobcat Avenue. Delays for the M1 northbound in Slacks Creek. It's on the Pacific Motorway inbound around Upper Mount Gravatt and also through Woolloongabba, then onto the Captain Cook Bridge onto Coronation Drive. With traffic every 10 minutes, it's Olympia on 4BC.
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17: The latest 4BC Brisbane weather. 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
11: Partly cloudy over Brisbane this morning, reaching a top of 24 degrees in the city, 25 in Ipswich and 23 on the Bayside. Looking ahead, cloudy tomorrow with the top of 25, mostly sunny on Friday 26 and similar conditions on Saturday 27. On Moreton Bay, southeasterly winds up to 15 knots, seas below 1 metre. Right now, it's 16 degrees in Wynnum. I'm Chloe Affleck. More news at 8.30 on Brisbane's 4BC.
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13: 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In fact, the $50,000 rumour farm coming up at 8.25 this morning. I can squeeze another one in. A last-minute entry if you've got one. 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I was talking about before the news at 8 about a call. They've released some figures saying accommodation is up and it's due to major sporting events around the country, including Brisbane. But the AFL Grand Final up something like 18% on last year, and it helps when you've got two interstate teams, right? But also the NFL. Another massive event that happened. And you know why? Because it's a 100,000-seat stadium that attracts a lot of people. Now, not for a minute suggesting that Vic Park should be 100,000. I reckon it's got to be minimum 80,000. There's massive money in sports tourism. It's fantastic for the local economy. People come to Brisbane, then spill to the coasts and go to other parts of Queensland. I think we've got to do it. 63,000 seats. I know it's probably too late, but I don't know. We need to be doing better than that. It can be concerts. It can be anything. Big trucks. Whatever it is. 133 882. Brad says the Olympic Stadium has to be at least set to 80,000, or the gold standard for future planning would be 100,000. Like the health system, the government failed to plan ahead, says Brad. 133 882 is our open line. If you want to have a say on that this morning. Now, the federal government is facing strong backlash over plans to slash working holiday visas right before the peak summer season. Under the changes, second-year backpacker visas will be cut from 57,000 to 45,000, while third-year visas are being slashed from 31,000 down to just $5,000. Oh, we're all scratching our heads about this. It's one of the visas we actually think does good for our country. Hospitality bosses on the Gold Coast warn that losing these seasonal workers risks crippling the state's $45 billion tourism industry during its busiest time of the year. Joining us now is National Senator for Queensland, Matt Canavan, who is on the Gold Coast today, calling on the federal government to fix this visa crackdown. Matt, thanks for joining us.
20: Good to be with you, Jason. How are you?
13: Yeah, good. It's not just our hospitality workers, obviously, over these busy periods. We'll go back and we talked about it last week and I saw you talking about it. Who's going to pick our fresh produce on our farms in Queensland?
20: Well, we have a migration problem. We have too many people coming to this country, but as you've highlighted just there, the government is now creating more problems in trying to fix the overall problem of too many people coming. The working holiday maker system, so-called backpacker visas, has worked really well for our country on a number of levels. One, it does these jobs that are often hard for Australians to do because they're only seasonal or they're temporary in nature, so they're perfect for backpackers who may only want to work a few months. And then what happens is if they do that work, they can extend their visa, their holiday visa, and then they spend money here. They earn money. They spend money on their holidays, help our tourism industry, and it's win-win for our country. And so why muck around with a system that works when really the issue has been the hundreds of thousands of extra visas for students and graduates in the last few years? Well, I suppose the only conclusion I can draw is the Labor Party doesn't want to take on the universities that they're politically aligned to. And so instead, they're going after the farmers, as you've mentioned, the tourism businesses I'll be meeting today on the Gold Coast. These businesses are struggling. It's tough economic times with cost of living pressures going up, people cutting back on holidays, and for our farmers, the cost of production going up. I've spoken to farmers who say that, look, if things aren't resolved soon, because they're not getting answers on visas, if things aren't resolved soon, there may be vegetables that don't get planted. That means less fruit on our shelves leading up to Christmas. And, of course, that'll mean higher prices. They're already pretty high as they are.
13: And everyone comes to Queensland, Matt, for a holiday over that Christmas holiday period. And local business owners on the Goldie are telling you about how this will affect their ability to operate during peak season. I mean, this is going down the track. This is going to have a massive impact because if you're a working tourist on a working tourist visa, why would you risk coming to Australia thinking you might be kicked out and not have your name pulled out of a ballot?
20: Yeah, look, exactly right. We heard from the Reserve Bank Governor yesterday how we need to lift productivity, the weakness in the economy and the domestic capacity pressures, she called it, has led her to raise interest rates yesterday. So that then hurts all families. And so we cannot be making decisions which hurt small businesses and hurt the productivity that's such an important industry like tourism heading into Christmas. Keep in mind, this has been a tough year for businesses in tourism. The earlier increase in fuel prices that happened at the kickoff of the Iran war in February, March, that coincided with the Easter period. You know, so just as they were going into one of the busiest periods for the Gold Coast, for lots of tourist operators out in Western Queensland, bang, they were hit by this massive impact on fuel prices. And a lot of these markets have become increasingly reliant on domestic tourism since COVID. So those fuel prices really hit them. Now, of course, fuel prices going up again. And then we've got this double whammy the government is imposing on these businesses by making it hard for them to keep their doors open. If they don't have staff, and tourism businesses are labour intensive, you can't run a pub on AI, you can't run a hotel online. You've got to have people there. And if you don't have those people, the doors won't open.
13: Interest rate hike yesterday. We're the second worst in the world. It's the 16th interest rate hike under this Albanese government. Jim Chalmers still thinks it's all Iran's fault.
20: Yeah, look, I think the biggest problem we've got here is not just the high interest rates. You've highlighted some of the highest in the developed world on the government bond rates. We're the highest in the developed world. We have been for some time too. That's a big problem. Of course it's a problem. But perhaps even the bigger problem is the fact the government doesn't recognise there is a problem. Jim Chalmers and the Labor Party continue to tell us that it's all rosy, that the sun is out and the economy is going gangbusters under their remarkable economic leadership. When Blind Freddy can see that actually our economy is doing it really tough and we're doing it tougher than most other countries in the world. And so if you cannot admit there's a problem, how can you be trusted to fix it? I mean, the first thing we need is a government right now that understands that we are spending too much in Canberra, that Canberra hasn't tightened its belt just like every other family has done in recent years. That is, as the Reserve Bank governor is saying, pushing up interest rates, making it harder for all businesses and families across the country. So we recognise that that's a problem. That's why we've identified a range of cuts we'd make to spending. And I think it's about time we get some people in Canberra who just know how to run the economy and focus on that. Because without that, we're all going to be a lot poorer.
13: All right, Matt Canavan, good luck on the Gold Coast today as you speak to tourism operators about these visa changes. Hopefully we can get them back to where they should be, and that there shouldn't be a ballot. These young travellers come over, they go and spend some time in the bush so they can actually continue with their visas, and then they generally go back home to their native country or move on to another one. There's no issue whatsoever, and this is just a ridiculous decision. Let's hope that this gets reversed. Matt Canavan, thanks for your time this morning.
20: Thanks, mate. Have a good day.
13: Yeah, you too. Matt Canavan, leader of the Nationals, on the Gold Coast today, talking to tourism operators and businesses about that exact problem. And if you are going on holidays this Christmas, there could be issues. There might not be enough staff. I don't get that, by the way. What do you mean there's not enough Australians to fill these jobs as well? Maybe we're just getting lazy. 8:15, 4BC breakfast with Jason Matthews here this morning. Top today of 24 degrees, cloudy. Light winds, 19.4 degrees in Daisy Hill.
3: Traffic. Got something you want to say? You're in the right place. This is Brisbane's 4BC. Give us a call on 133-882.
0: There's some debris on the Houghton Highway southbound in the left shoulder and left lane near the start of the Tedsmouth Bridge in Clontarf. And in Deception Bay, the lights are on flash on Deception Bay Road at Zammit Street. Roadworks on Boundary Road, eastbound lanes are blocked between Archerfield Road and Bobcat Avenue in Richlands. Delays for the M1 northbound in Stacks Creek. It's slow for the Pacific Motorway inbound up around Gravatt through Tarragindi and Centenary Highway inbound from Darra to the Jindalee Bridge. With traffic every 10 minutes, it's Olympia on 4BC.
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13: Welcome back to the program. 18 past 8, 133.882. Well done, Mark from Burpengary's picked up a double pass to make-believe magic the worlds of the Jim Henson Company. 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Only at Goma. Get your tickets now or keep listening to 4BC Breakfast. We'll give you another double pass tomorrow here on The Breakfast Show. Gary's on the text. He says, Jason, 80,000-seat stadium, that's not just looking to the future. It's needed. And he says, Canavan was right about the universities with visas. Government call it legal corruption. Ben says, Jason, excellent interview. Matt Canavan, in order to learn from our mistakes, we must first admit that we have made them. I'm not holding my breath for that. And Barry says, sport has an upside, but coming back from Sydney last weekend, Qantas won at $1,100 economy seat to Brisbane. Luckily, I managed a bus seat home. Barry and Annalie, thank you for your text this morning, mate. Hey, what about this? I saw this on the news. I don't know whether it was Gold Coast News or the Brisbane Nine News last night, but an Aussie family has scored the win of a lifetime, a $13.75 million Gold Coast penthouse, plus another $500,000 in prizes. Thank you very much. Michelle, Tim and their four kids have just returned from 2 years travelling Australia in a caravan when they received the call from Dream Home Art Union. Now, the new home is a massive. It takes up an entire floor, 525 square metre, full floor sub penthouse, overlooking Rainbow Bay Beach and Snapper Rocks at Coolangatta. Oh, it's got that great surf club there too. Now that old surf, I think they're going to demolish it. Michelle joked the caravan was probably the size of the kitchen and said the kids have been playing marathon games of hide and seek. Now, I know a lot of us buy these tickets. The couple had been spending $50 a month on lottery tickets and Michelle had actually considered cancelling the subscription. Now, after spending 2 weeks enjoying the incredible prize, they've decided to sell the penthouse and use the money to set their family up for life. They're going to do it on a farm in Victoria, and they're going to lend their time to charities. It's a good story. It's a really good story. Although my wife was cursing them through gritted teeth watching the story. She goes, they've only been buying the tickets for 2 years. I've been buying those for 10 years. Like, she's filthy on them. She's so. Have you ever won anything like that? I mean, that's a $14 million apartment, right? I won a caravan once. I will admit, I won a caravan just by entering a competition. I was made to sell it. I'm still cranky about that, by the way. But have you or anyone else won a prize like that before? 133-882 is our open line. Phil's in Eagleby. Good morning, Phil.
4: Yeah, g'day, Jason. Hey, quick one about the Olympics. We're spending all this money on the Olympics, yet the Commonwealth Games for 2034 is still open for tender. We could get the funding from the Commonwealth Games Authority as well to build a good Olympics and a good Commonwealth Games. So we got two lots of income for what we're spending out.
13: Yeah, look, it could. So that's after the Olympics. Is that what you're saying, 2034 or 2030?
4: Yeah, that's 2 years out. No, it's go to the 2034 one because I doubt if it's going to be ready by 2030. But you get the extra funding for the 2034 Commonwealth Games to put into the Olympics. That means we get twice the bang for our buck. So we get tourists coming in two big hits.
13: Have you ever thought about a career in politics by any chance? I mean, mind you, Phil, you're too smart. I probably wouldn't suggest
4: it. Yeah, I'm a truck driver. So I think about these things. Yeah. Watch every step.
13: A lot of time on your head.
4: $1 a litre for diesel.
13: Yeah, I know, mate. How much does it cost you to fill up your truck now?
4: Oh, I'm only got a little solid on. Still spending three times what I was, so I'm spending about $800 a week.
13: $800 a week?
4: Yeah, 300. Yeah, and it's only a little truck.
13: Jeez, mate. Thanks for your call. That's not a bad idea, Commonwealth Games. You know what we should do? We should get Melbourne to go for the 2034 Olympics, Commonwealth Games, and then they'll pay us to host them. John's in Kedron. G'day, mate.
5: Hey, Jason, how are you, bud?
13: Good, mate. You've had a mate win something pretty big.
5: I had two, actually. My best mate won Powerball, 15 mil, can you believe that?
13: Stop it.
5: And another bloke in our circle of friends won 8 mil. So it does happen. Yeah, it was my best mate. He didn't tell me for a couple of weeks, and I knew something was wrong, but yeah, it's pretty cool.
13: Mate, did it change them?
5: Yes and no, if that makes sense. Obviously, set up financially, but it's amazing what happens around them. You know, with people trying to maybe want something.
13: Yeah, I can imagine that. My auntie and uncle won Lotto once. They won $1 million. I loved it. They took us out for Chinese. It was fantastic. Thanks for your call, John. 133-882. Have you won anything big or had a friend do that? I mean, Powerball's hard to beat. 15 million. Feeding, what a great prize. 8:24. Rumour file all the way next. 50 grand up for grabs. That can't be sneezed at. But thanks to Watch Smoke Alarms. We'll get to it next. 8:24.
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0: In McGregor, there's a breakdown on the Pacific Motorway heading northbound. It's on the Chevron just near the Logan Road on-ramp. And there's some debris on the Houghton Highway southbound left lane at the start of the Tedsmount Bridge in Clontarf. Got the lights on flash in Deception Bay on Deception Bay Road at Zammit Street. Roadworks in Richlands has Boundary Road eastbound lanes blocked between Archerfield Road and Bobcat Avenue. Delays for the M1 northbound in Thacks Creek and Centenary Highway inbound Dowra to Jindalee. With traffic every 10 minutes, it's Olympia on 4BC.
13: 8:25. I like Elle's text. 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
13: 8:27. 133-882 is our open line this morning. Righty, let's get into this. Oh, the rumour file. Here it is. We got the intro right now. I'm going to push the right button.
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13: 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Pete and Ann do a terrific job. Rumour number one. You've got to be kidding me. Is this right? This comes from Jeanette in Acacia Ridge.
14: Rumour has it that the emblem that they're going to reveal the Olympic, it's actually an echidna.
13: Right. There we go. That's a very good rumour. 50 grand could be yours. So she thinks it's going to be an echidna. I think it's some sort of plant. But thank you for that, Jeanette. Rumour number two, grim outlook at the Grove from Jasmine and Fernie Grove. Rumour has it the $140 million Fernie Grove Central Development Project set to be completed in 2023.

0: has once again been pushed back. What's that make it? 3 years behind already. Apparently the gym being developed sold foundational memberships back in June, but there's still no word on when those members will actually be let in the building. So it's been pushed back even further. Thank you for that rumour from Jasmine in Fernie Grove. If you've got a rumour, 50 grand up for grabs at the end of the year. Thanks to Watch Smoke Alarms. 7 in 10 people don't wake to the standard smoke alarm sounds. Genius uses the sound proven to wake sleepers. 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We'll get to more of your feedback. Plus, we find out what's happening at our emergency departments. I mean, we're hearing 70 hours waits for beds. We'll find out more next.
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2: It's 8:30. Good morning. I'm Chloe Affleck. The Reserve Bank is warning of further interest rate rises unless inflation comes down. The RBA board has lifted the official cash rate to a 15-year high of 4.6%. Governor Michelle Bullock hasn't ruled out another hike when the board meets next in November. Overseas counter-terrorism police say petrol but not explosive devices were found in the vent intercepted near a defence base in the UK. Five men arrested on suspicion of terrorism offences have been released on police bail as investigations continue. RAF Fairfield has been used by the US as part of operations in Iran. Tehran denies any involvement, but US Secretary of State Marco Rubio has told Fox News there is clearly foreign involvement in the alleged plot.
3: What happened, what almost happened, what could have happened in the UK over the weekend is a very serious situation. It's one that clearly involves the hands of a foreign actor. I won't get into great detail about that yet. I do want to thank the authorities in the United Kingdom who have been very cooperative.
2: Back home, staff at the Queensland University of Technology will take part in a full day of protected industrial action. Georgina Winter reports.
4: Union members at QUT will gather at Gardens Point campus to launch a 24-hour strike. The action follows 6 months of enterprise bargaining between the National Tertiary Education Union and the university's management. Negotiation deadlocks remain over pay, job security, and workplace protections around AI. Union representative David Nielsen said staff also face growing financial strain while vacant positions go unfilled, leaving larger workloads for existing employees. Members are urging management to address the concerns of staff and negotiate a fair agreement. Georgina Winter, Brisbane.
2: A man has been taken to hospital following a vehicle and motorcycle crash in Boondall. Emergency crews were called to the incident on Sandgate Road just before 6 o'clock last night. The male in his 30s sustained a significant neck injury and was transported in a life-threatening condition. And the world-famous koala detection dog, Bear, who recently retired, is being replaced by a rescue dog named Oka. The two-year-old Australian Coolie is undergoing training on the Sunshine Coast. Detection Dogs for Conservation Director Roman Christescu says they needed a certain kind of dog for the job.
5: Number one, super excitable dog. And number two, they also need to be good enough with wildlife to not be a threat, so to not chase and bark at wildlife, things like that. So it's really one in a million.
2: Oka will help locate koalas after natural disasters, as well as sick or injured koalas that need veterinary care. To finance, one Australian dollar is buying 69.9 US cents.
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2: Newcastle hooker Phoenix Crossland has received a four-game ban from the NRL judiciary for his hip-jock tackle in Sunday's preliminary final. The 26-year-old was extremely remorseful at the judiciary and says his focus is now helping his replacement, Harrison Graham, best prepare for the grand final. The Broncos women's squad are set for a grand final rematch against the Roosters in this Sunday's decider. The clash marks the final career appearance for club legend Ali Brigginshaw before she enters retirement. Pat Cummins could play his first one Day International since 2024 in the final game of the series against South Africa tonight. The Aussies are 2-0 down. And the Socceroos have gone down to Brazil 4-2 in their second friendly at Suncorp Stadium in front of a record crowd of more than 52,000. It's 26-9.
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8: In McGregor, there's a breakdown for the Pacific Motorway northbound on the Chevron on the Logan Road on-ramp, and there's some debris on the Houghton Highway southbound, the left lane near the start of the Tedsmouth Bridge in Clontarf. In Deception Bay, the lights are on flash on Deception Bay Road at Zammit Street. Roadworks in Richlands on Boundary Road eastbound is blocked between Archerfield Road and Bobcat Avenue. And delays on the Captain Cook Bridge and Riverside Expressway onto Coronation Drive and Hale Street. With traffic every 10 minutes, it's Olympia on 4BC.
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8: Partly cloudy over Brisbane this morning, reaching the top of 24 degrees in the city, 25 in Ipswich and 23 on the Bayside. Looking ahead, cloudy tomorrow with a top of 25, mostly sunny on Friday, 26, and similar conditions on Saturday, 27. On Moreton Bay, southeasterly winds up to 15 knots. Right now, it's 17 degrees in Red Hill. I'm Chloe Affleck. More news at 9 on Brisbane's 4BC.
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0: 23 to 9, Gary Hargrave will join me before 9 o'clock to preview his program this morning. Always an interesting chat with Gary. 133-882 is our open line. We're talking about fuel early and the cost of it and whether we're actually going to run out of diesel. You can catch up with that chat I had with one of our experts this morning on the 4BC app. But like, what is it now? Nearly $3 a litre for diesel, $2.40 or $2.50 for unleaded. It's ridiculous. And the prices are going to go up and up and up. Pete's on the line from Yeronga this morning. Pete, appreciate your call in, mate.
12: No, thanks, Jase. I just finished a lap around Australia. Got home last Thursday, mate. We were gone for 6 weeks and did about 9,500 kilometres, towing caravans, two couples. At the time of our lives, but I learned a lot, mate, speaking to country people out there, and the cost of fuel, one of the Amarok utes at Tota, 2.5-tonne caravan, the cost of fuel averaged 40 cents a kilometre.
0: Incredible. 40 That's cents a kilometre.
12: I got a Land Cruiser. I reckon I wouldn't be much beyond it because the van we towed was about 3-tonne.
0: And what were you paying up to? What was the highest price?
12: We bought was the dearest we paid was $3.92 at Kings Canyon near Uluru.
0: Yep.
12: But you know, it would be much dearer now. We only got home last Thursday. We were on the road for 6 weeks. We went right up through central Queensland and the Northern Territory, South Australia, Adelaide, down through Victoria, back up the Great Ocean Road, and then around through Shepparton and up the Newell Highway and home.
0: So the normal range you get for diesel and on a cost is about 16 to 28 cents per litre, and you're saying 40 cents.
12: 40, that's what it averaged.
0: Per kilometre. Geez, yeah, that's incredible.
12: That's 1 year. Yeah, that's what it...
0: And what are people saying? Sorry, mate, what are people saying in the outback? They must be struggling.
12: They are. I spoke to one lovely bloke I met at a roadhouse at Cloncurry called Philip. He's been a road train driver for 51 years, and he said that the towns are dying, yet they've had the best season he's seen in 50 years. I've never seen so many road trains on the road. One thing that people in Australia want to wake up to, Jace, is the engine room of Australia is the bush, is gas, it's mining, and it's agriculture. Now, that's what's driving Australia's economy, and those people feel like this government thinks they don't exist.
0: All right, Pete. Well, I'm glad you're back home. I'm glad you had a good trip, but a lot more expensive than you thought it was going to be. Thanks for your call. 133-882. It's 21 to 9. 70 hours, almost 3 days. That's how long some patients are currently waiting in Queensland emergency departments for. The AMA is warning our frontline services are collapsing under chronic understaffing and a massive bottleneck, with more than 1,400 people stuck in hospital beds waiting for aged care or NDIS support. Could you imagine the morale in these emergency departments? Could you imagine the abuse that these doctors and nurses and staff are copping while people are waiting? Joining us to explain what needs fixing right now is the past president of the AMA Queensland, Dr. Maria Bolton. Good morning to you, Doc.
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0: Maria, a 70-hour wait in an emergency department sounds like a third world scenario. Let's be honest, nearly 3 days. What does this do to a sick patient and the morale of your staff?
13: It is really catastrophic, Jason. And before we do anything, I would like to give a shout out to those emergency staff. They are brilliant.
0: Of course.
13: I had to be seen in an emergency department in Queensland recently, and they could not have been better. And they were so lovely. But really, the moral injury on the staff at the moment, they have patients who are waiting in excess of, they're reporting waits of 8, 24, 70 hours. And you can understand why people get stressed and distressed after waiting that long. The other thing is that sometimes it's people who are delirious or confused or who have mental health issues who just deteriorate when faced with that wait. And we're also seeing reports of staff reporting increases in harm to patients because of those waits. And, the staff only do their best, and many staff come in even though they're unrostered so that they can help other staff members to get through all the patients that are waiting. And really, when is this going to stop? It's just not fair. And I've been a doctor for 25 years now, and I remember when I used to work in emergency, and things have changed so much since. They've really deteriorated. And now when you go into an emergency department, you see people waiting in corridors, two people sharing one bay, people waiting in ambulances. These things never used to happen. And now it's commonplace, and it feels, for these staff, it feels like every day is a marathon, and it should not be that way.
0: So the state government blames a 4.3% spike in presentations, but clinicians are furious that apparently growth funding was actually cut in June. What's going on there?
13: Yeah, there's many things going on, and really, we did a AMA Queensland ran an ambulance ramping roundtable back in 2021, and part of our recommendations, one of it was to ensure that hospitals do have surge capacity, that they function at 90% rather than we're hearing reports of EDs functioning at 200% and 300%. And yes, we do see surges in presentations in winter. That is common, but the hospital should be prepared for that. that. But the other problem that we're seeing is this same issue that we've been seeing for years, which is bed block. It's very difficult for people to move on from the emergency department through to the hospital ward because, there's, like you mentioned, there are so many people waiting for beds outside of the hospital on, beds for aged care and NDIS packages. And it just causes a backlog of patients so that, people can't go from the emergency department to a hospital bed, and then they can't come from an ambulance into an emergency department. So it's a really terrible situation, and it is all those emergency staff who really cop the brunt of it. And yes, there's always a surge of presentations in winter, but we've also seen a lack of funding. We've also seen a lack of planning when it comes to workforce. We know that there's not enough doctors, nurses, allied health, pharmacists in the system, and we're suffering for it now, and we're still yet to see a workforce plan for Queensland. We're still asking the federal government to increase funding for our hospitals, and it seems that it doesn't matter how much we call for these things, there's no response. And it's really silly, because if there's one thing that'll happen is that all of us at some point, or our loved ones, will need emergency care, and we don't want our loved ones to be stuck in a ramp in an emergency department. We don't want our loved ones to suffer because of this. And I've got a daughter who wants to study medicine. I don't want her to be working in an environment that's not sustainable. And these people are resilient. You have to be resilient to become a nurse or a doctor. So it's not a lack of resilience. It's the system that's just not where it needs to be.
0: Maria, and you don't want to lose more staff, because there's only a certain amount that they can take and handle. And a lot of staff, I've spoken to plenty, they just don't want to go to work anymore. They just, it's too hard. It's not safe, and it's frustrating for them. They're copping it on the front line, as you said, and they're doing a terrific job. What I want to hear, and I agree with you on all of that, and thank you for some more insight on that. I want to hear less blaming previous government. We know what happened under them, but I want to know monthly. I want a monthly report saying, how is this getting better? So we can help with the fears of everybody who works in the public health system, and for everybody who, is a ratepayer, taxpayer, whatever, knowing that, okay, it's getting better. I know it's not perfect, but we're working towards something much better. I'm just sick of the spin that comes with it. When people are sitting in waiting rooms, waiting for a bed for 3 days, it doesn't sound like this is Queensland. I really appreciate your insight on this morning. I really do. And let's hope we do see some further improvement. And hopefully, just one more quick thing. Do you think the state and federal government are working together to fix this issue?
13: Yeah, it doesn't seem like it. And that's the answer, really. The state and the federal government need to sit down with the people who are working on the front line. AMA Queensland has given them recommendations on ramping. We've given them recommendations on workforce planning.
0: Have they taken any on board?
13: They have, or they say they have, but we're still waiting for those solutions. And at the end of the day, somebody needs to show some leadership. It seems that we go from election to election, which is like a 3-4 year cycle. We need someone to come in with a long-term view, look at what the issues are, ensure that we have some short-term fixes, but ensure that also that in the long term, we do have a sustainable healthcare system. And that also includes general practice. What's the solution to not ending up in hospital is to keep people healthy. And we know that the federal government is not doing enough when it comes to funding general practice and also aged care. So you need someone with a broad view to listen, to show some leadership and some bravery and courage so that we can start seeing some solutions happening on the ground, and so that people are looked after, and regardless of where they live. And Queensland is very special. We are a very decentralised state. And for us, it's a bigger challenge to get people out to the regions and rural areas. And that's why we need the Queensland government to advocate really, really hard for us, because we do need those workforce solutions that also work in Queensland, not just in Victoria or New South Wales.
0: Dr. Maria Bolton, you make so much sense with your words this morning. I appreciate you joining us on the program.
13: Thank you.
0: There we go. Dr. Maria Bolton, past president of the AMAQ. They're the people we need running Queensland Health. That's the person we need as our health minister. Someone who knows what she's talking about. God, that was refreshing. 12 to 9.
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8: In McGregor, there's a breakdown for the Pacific Motorway inbound. It's on the Chevron to the Logan Road on ramp and got the lights on flash on Deception Bay Road at Zammit Street in Deception Bay. Roadworks have Boundary Road eastbound blocked between Archerfield Road and Bobcat Avenue in Richlands. Delays for the M1 northbound in Slacks Creek. It's slow on the Pacific Motorway inbound in Upper Mount Gravatt, also through Wallingabba. And Centenary Highway's heavy inbound from Dowra to Jindalee. With traffic every 10 minutes, it's Olympia on 4BC.
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7: It is 9 to 9. 133 882 is our open line here on 4BC Breakfast. Top today, 24, cloudy, light winds, 18.6 degrees in Ipswich at the moment. John on the text says, on top of the current hospital crisis, the government is about to take away private healthcare subsidies for over 65. This is only going to make matters worse. Of course, John. Be more pressure on our public hospitals. Vern says states, federal governments need to stop wasting money on unnecessary Olympics and mass immigration spending on medical for starters. The world really has gone, not mad, but stupid, says Vern. And Patrick says, Jason, I have an idea. Why doesn't the government introduce a profit tax on all these big corporations from banks to Woolies and all of these companies? There'd be billions of dollars profits because we are struggling, but they keep making billions on these hard times. 133 882 is our open line. All right, I've got some good news. Can I change, well, apart from the fact Gary Hargrave.
0: Good morning, Jason. Great to see you, my friend.
7: How are you going with your headphones there,
0: mate? Yeah, fine, thank you. Yeah, I just pushed my brains out.
7: You wear two, I only wear one.
0: Yeah, I know. I've noticed that about you.
7: Weird.
0: You're a bit lopsided.
7: I am. Hey, Australia has a brand new four-legged conservation hero in training with a rescued dog named Oka. Stepping up to fill some pretty big paws. Oh, I get that. Not shoes, paws.
0: Mm-hmm.
7: Following the retirement of the world-famous koala detection dog Bear early this year. Wonder how Bear is going in retirement. Going to Bali for a holiday? Bing Tang singlet?
0: Bear and a Bing Tang. I love it.
7: This two-year-old Australian coolie from northern New South Wales beat out dozens of applicants for the top job. Oka was surrendered by her previous owners for being a bit too much to handle, but her absolute obsession with chasing a boar makes her perfect for tracking down the scent of koala fur. This is amazing.
0: They're clever, those coolies.
7: Yeah,
0: incredible. Coolie Kelpie's magnificent.
7: Yeah, anyway.
0: Magnificent dogs.
7: So this new dog will take over now from Bear, who's, as I said, in Bali on holiday.
0: Talk about hold the front page.
7: I think it's a
0: where
7: nice
0: were
7: story.
0: You heard that. That's the point. This is people years from now will be saying, where were you when you heard that? Stuck in traffic could be your first response. Hey, mate, great to see you. We're going to talk a bit of fun this morning.
7: That sounded so insincere.
0: Yeah, thank you. Noel Crombie, famous as Split Enz, we're going to talk to him. Magnificent new book, The Fashions of Split Enz. This band were crazy when they first came out. The fashions were just amazing. The music was even more amazing.
7: That song, My Mistake, that was my mistake.
0: Exactly. The only thing louder than their music were their clothes. The bloke who actually was their visual architect, Noel Crombie, is joining me this morning. We'll talk about all of that and a whole lot more. The case for boomers. I am really angry about a few things, and it's not me yelling at clouds, mate. This is actually disgusting where the country's landed right now with a government that is bankrupt of ideas, bankrupt of moral compass, bankrupt of anything, and driving us all bankrupt. And, you know, you've had callers suggest, why don't we just introduce a new tax here and a new tax there? No, stop spending money is the only way out of all of this, and stop giving them ideas about new things to tax.

0: There's only two things they haven't taxed, and one of them is the sun, and the other one's where people think the sun shines from. There is no doubt in my mind the government doesn't need new ideas to tax, so we're going to put the case for boomers. I don't want to see the country being split in two by younger generations being told that people of a certain age are the blame. It's not not fair. Ministry of Common Sense as well, we'll get a report on what's happening as the March for Australia people have been right around country Queensland over the last couple of weeks. What are people saying in the regions? Well, I think a lot more clear language than maybe we are in the cities.
1: Righto. Gary Hargrave coming up after 9 o'clock this morning. Go well, young man.
0: I'm going to go and catch that coolie.
1: Okay, good on you.
0: I can't.
1: You look like a koala.
0: I know I do.
1: Cuddly little thing you are.
0: Up the Reds.
1: 5 to 9. Where'd that come from? 5 to 9. We'll wrap up the
0: show.
1: Their
0: emblem. It's their emblem.
1: Oh, is it?
0: The koala.
1: I thought you were just yelling out something for Queensland rugby. We'll wrap up the show next.
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3: In Alchester, there's a crash on Beaudesert Road northbound, a left shoulder just after Leroy Road. Also a crash on the Pacific Motorway inbound in Tarragindi. That's got delays reaching back to Upper Macrobat. A breakdown for the Pacific Motorway inbound. It's on the Logan Road on-ramp in McGregor. And got the lights on flash in Deception Bay on Deception Bay Road at Zammit Street. Lights are also on flash on Park Road at the Annerley Road intersection in Woolloongabba. And delays on the Centenary Highway inbound Sumner to Jindalee. It's Olympia on 4BC.
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1: I can't believe we're wrapping up the show already. I could go to 3 o'clock today. It is a minute to 9. Gary Hargrave next. I just want a special shout out this morning to Olympia, who does a brilliant job on the traffic. Today is her last day. I will miss Olympia. She's been an important part of the traffic here on 4BC, doing a great job every single morning. A lot of you have sent me texts this morning too, wanting to say farewell to Olympia as well. Carol, Dave, Chris, Ruth, Carl and Drew. Olympia, you will be missed. All the best to you and thank you for your contribution to The Breakfast Show and to 4BC over the last 10 years. Good on you, mate. Good luck with everything. It's almost news time. Gary's up next here on 4BC. Have a wonderful day.
2: 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BC News.
10: It's 9 o'clock. Good morning. I'm Chloe Affleck. Key business groups are urging the Albanese government to address productivity in the Australian economy. The Reserve Bank argues weak productivity is hurting the economy and contributing to higher inflation. The RBA has raised interest rates for the fourth time, lifting the official cash rate to 4.6%. Chamber of Commerce and Industry spokesperson David Alexander says this just hurts households and business.
11: There's clearly a combination of international factors, but domestic factors as well. And domestically, we have governments spending blowouts, putting upward pressure on inflation, and we also have a productivity poor performance.
10: The Brisbane Olympic and Paralympic Committee have named their preferred builder for the 2032 stadium. Multinational groups Bessix, Watpac and John Holland will now undergo contract and price negotiations for the 63,000-seat stadium at Victoria Park. But at this stage, the group has not been offered the final contract to build it. Queensland's peak medical body is calling on the government to act following reports some patients are waiting up to 70 hours for assistance in hospital emergency departments. Clinicians claim frontline services are on the brink due to understaffing and a cut in growth funding back in June. AMAQ spokesperson Dr. Maria Bolton has told Jason Matthews their concerns are falling on deaf ears.
12: We're still yet to see a workforce plan for Queensland. We're still asking the federal government to increase funding for our hospitals, and it seems that it doesn't matter how much we call for these things, there's no response.
10: Ferry services are expected to resume this hour following a two-hour shutdown due to industrial action. Union members are calling for River City Ferries to come back to the negotiations table to improve pay and conditions. It comes after 17 failed bargaining meetings for a new enterprise agreement. New research shows antibiotics are helping to supercharge a harmful gut bacteria, allowing it to survive even hospital-grade disinfectants. Scientists at Monash University made the discovery by growing a bacterium that commonly infects the gut after the antibiotic treatment. Lead researcher Professor Dina Lyris says they picked up a new drug restraint gene, which acts like plant seeds in the human gut.
13: Antibiotic resistance creates microbes that are much tougher and can survive in the environment and can therefore probably cause infections much more readily in humans and in animals for that matter.
10: Also making news, Australia's next koala detection dog is being trained on the Sunshine Coast, and Queensland has seen a major uptick in international tourist spending with major events and Bluey driving the surge. To finance, one Australian dollar is buying 69.8 US cents.
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10: The NRL's pre-game entertainment will reportedly be an emotional tribute to former star player Jai Arrow. News Corp reports a group of Australian singers will sing a rendition of You'll Never Walk Alone while Arrow completes a lap of honour at a core stadium. The Broncos are aiming for back-to-back titles when they take on the Roosters in Sunday's NRLW Grand Final. Brisbane earned their second consecutive decider after overcoming the Titans 20-8 in last weekend's prelim final. Skipper Tamika Upton says their efforts in training paid off.
14: We worked really hard all week and we had a bit of a plan and obviously worked out in the first half for us. I thought we set the platform really well and we just sort of grinded out the win in that second half.
10: And the Socceroos have gone down swinging against Brazil, losing 4-2 in their second friendly in Brisbane. It's 9:04. That's the latest news and sport.
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17: In Alchester, there's a crash on Beaudesert Road northbound at the left shoulder just after Leroy Road. There's also a crash on the Pacific Motorway inbound in the right shoulder after Gaza Road in Tarragindi, just causing some minor delays. And some debris for the Gateway Motorway southbound near Whittam Road in Tingalpa. Speed has been reduced down to 40 kilometres an hour until it gets cleared. Lights are on flash on Park Road and Annerley Road in Woolloongabba. And the M1 is slow northbound in Slacks Creek. It's Olympia on Brisbane's traffic leader, 4BC.
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10: Partly cloudy over Brisbane this morning, reaching a top of 24 degrees in the city, 25 in Ipswich and 23 on the Bayside. Looking ahead, cloudy tomorrow with a top of 25, mostly sunny on Friday, 26, and similar conditions on Saturday, 27. On Moreton Bay, southeasterly winds, 10 to 15 knots, seas below 1 metre. Right now, it's 18 degrees in Kangaroo Point. I'm Chloe Affleck. More news at 10 on Brisbane's 4BC.

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1: 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In Kingaroy, Gundawindi, Charters Towers, Mount Isa, Emerald. You know, you're welcome. You're welcome to the program today. Busy program. A baby boom is actually to blame for the economic struggles of younger Australians. No, they're not. But you know that some of the political class, some of the media commentators, the ones who are still getting over the shock of puberty, will start to tell you that baby boomers have taken all the wealth and left you all the bills. I'm sick of this generational split that's going on, this intergenerational war. And Jim Chalmers fired it the other week, didn't he, when he said it's going to take 40 years of debt. Hello? You're 17, you're starting to work, and you know that throughout your entire working life, all you're going to do is see a country paying off debt. You're going to be filthy mad. There's something wrong here. It is the government's own reckless spending. We'll talk to Chris Grice from National Seniors Australia just to get their take on that, particularly as you've got over 65s now being punished over private health insurance rebates being taken from them and so forth. Something wrong with a country that beats up its older people and doesn't nurture and encourage its younger people. This is end of days, fall of the Roman Empire stuff. It really is. And we're going to get behind the scenes of the legendary style of surreal theatre, the historic 50-year legacy of Split Enz. Yeah, that band. One of the most amazing bands to come out of, yep, New Zealand and then Australia. But they took on the world, had hit records, but the style associated with them. Noel Crombie, one of the founding members of the band, is joining us a bit later on. And Australia's premier music journo is one of them, anyway, Michael Dwyer. They co-authored a book called Split Enz, An Adventure in Music and Design. It is a magnificent hardcover book. It'll be in a lot of Christmas stockings this year. The Ministry of Common Sense after 11 as well this morning. And we're joined by Scott Shallon from Australia Marches. He's been on a tour around regional Queensland. He was in Mount Isa just the other day, for instance. And he's passed through a lot of regional Queensland. Get a temperature check on what people there are thinking, but if you live in regional Queensland, you give me a call. You tell me what you're thinking. You're always welcome. 133-882, thanks to Watch Smoke Alarms. Now, we'll have a double pass to give away to see Anastasia the musical. Just to keep your ears open for this. If you don't understand the link between Rasputin by Boney M. and Anastasia the musical, then obviously you've been through recent decades of education. People, we don't teach people these things anymore, the history of all of that. Anyway, listen out for that. AnastasiaTheMusical.com.au, of course, is on right now. It'll close on the 18th of October, which is just, 19 days away. Your chance to get a double pass a bit later on this morning. Chloe has the News Olympia is here with the traffic, 133-882. Thanks to Watch Smoke Alarms and 0499-880-882. 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Now, we have all the socials. We've got a YouTube channel. We're on TikTok, Facebook, Instagram, X, U, Twit, Face. It's all there. 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
0: Bringing you the stories that matter to Brisbane. This is 4BC Mornings. And now, Gary Hargrave comments.
1: I am furious, already furious with some of the stuff I've read in the media. I'm certainly furious with politicians of most stripes. And a few commentators, though, are doing it too, but others are rightly calling it out. I'm talking about the wedge being driven between generations in this country. And this whole thing is not just offensive. I think it's a calculated distraction the narrative being fed to a lot of younger Australians just at a time we want them to show their prowess, show their ambition, back themselves, get the skills and get on with it. We're getting this narrative that's simple. It's sort of poisonous. Your parents took everything and left you the bill. That's what they're getting told. And they pointed at us. I'm a baby boomer, late in the scheme of things, but I was never less a baby boomer. I'm proud of it. Because what they're saying is they claim we've hoarded the wealth, we've pulled up the ladder in our own little sort of treehouse, and we've engineered an economy designed to keep young people priced out of the great Australian dream. This is absolute rubbish. And it's time to call it out for what it really is. The economic pain younger generations are feeling right now is very real. I get it. The amount of money they're going to pay to get their first house, unbelievable. But the skyrocketing living costs, the eye-watering housing prices, the real wages are in fact buying less every year. It's devastating families, young and old. But blaming the baby boomer generation, we've spent decades working, decades saving, and building this country, adding to what our parents and grandparents did before us. I think this is a monstrous lie designed to shield the real culprits. Because the blame lies squarely at the feet of modern governments of all stripes at all levels, local, state, and federal. Governments are reckless in their spending, profligate in their spending. They have gutted our nation's future. We're actually watching governments abandon basic economic discipline, choosing basically to print money, spend trillions collectively. Under this sort of arrogant illusion, public money can solve every problem without any consequence. I mean, you cannot inflate the currency, drown the private sector in debt and red tape, rules and regulations, forms and fees, and run these massive structural deficits, that is, spend more money than you have, without having all sorts of devastating inflation. That's what we're getting right now. And inflation is not a natural disaster. This is not a flood. This is not a famine. This is not an earthquake. It's not a meteorite. And I mean, the dinosaurs saw that coming for years anyway, the meteorite that ended the dinosaurs. This is just happening. Inflation is not a natural disaster. It's a direct tax levied on every working person by governments refusing to balance their books. That's what it is. And what makes this fury so intense is the pure arrogance of today's political class. They're acting as though borrowing hundreds of billions as short-term fixes and the expansion of bureaucracy, they reckon this is a substitute for actual nation building. No, it's not. It's not. Instead of funding the long-term and the hard infrastructure, like regional transport, baseload energy, we've got to look at nuclear. Water security, haven't built a new major dam for almost 40 years. And what about housing? Well, we've ended up in a position where we haven't got enough, too many people wanting them, and we can't provide them. These are things our nation desperately requires. Instead, what government's done is it squandered wealth on ideological passion projects and then brings in all this regulatory red tape, ballooning government departments. You pay more tax because we're going to do these good things for you. Crazy. They're spending billions on today's announcements while completely ignoring the generational investment needed to secure tomorrow. It's an absolute complete betrayal of the economic formula which actually built our country. So the extraordinary prosperity of the post-World War II era, the boom, it didn't happen by accident. It wasn't handed to any of us, we boomers, on a silver platter. It happened because there was a deliberate, principled economic strategy. We've got to tell our kids and our grandkids this. Post-war leaders understood real wealth came from individual effort, rewarding that effort, came from enterprise, taking a risk. It was an investment in genuine productivity, doing more and gaining more out of every bit of effort we put in. And governments back then focused on national infrastructure. We built things. And then governments just said, you know what? We've built that. It's for the national good. Now we're going to get out of the way and let productive individuals do things. So they incentivized hard work. They rewarded personal initiative. They built a society where if you worked hard, saved your money, played by the rules, didn't break the law, you could actually buy a home, raise a family, and secure your future. Pretty simple. So the Great Australian Dream was never a gift from a government department. There wasn't a department of the Australian Dream. It was an organic result of free people operating in a low-regulation, high-opportunity economy. So boomers didn't get lucky. We actually worked under a system which rewarded effort rather than penalising it. That's the difference. I mean, some of us were paying off mortgages at 17% interest rates, four times more than is currently the case. And I don't remember getting any form of government subsidy in those days. But we had to cut back. We had to make sacrifices. And over time, we've built real equity. But today's politicians, they flipped this common sense formula on its head. They've substituted individual enterprise with government dependency. Don't worry, the government will fix it. They've created a system where bureaucratic dictates are about affecting everything, about, you know, how we live. And they'll tax us into submission. Every time you see a subsidy, a grant, someone else is getting taxed to pay for it. So what governments have done, all levels, local, state, federal, they involve themselves in things they don't need to involve themselves in. They've destroyed the promise of Australia. They've replaced a country of boundless opportunity with an anxious state where young people are told they can only succeed if the government gives them a handout. Now, look, we don't have to accept this decline. Things have to change. Australia can experience boom times again and probably quite quickly, but it won't come from another government program. It won't come from another task force, another inquiry, another round of deficit spending, spending more than we actually have. It's only going to come by purging this stifling web of government intervention in our lives. You don't want the government telling you what to do. You don't want them in your lives. We're going to slash wasteful public expenditure, and we're just going to return to the foundational truth. We want individual success to provide community and national good. So sustained prosperity is going to be created by encouraging this individual achievement, rewarding hard work, and letting people keep more of what they earn. Reduce tax, reduce taxes. So I just simply say it's time to stop this lazy, manufactured, intergenerational warfare and put the blame where it belongs, on big spending governments of all stripes at all levels, because they are the ones that have broken the promise of our great country. 133-882, thanks to Watch Smoke Alarms. Keen to know what your thoughts on all of that happens to be. 21 past 9.
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2: In Alchester, there's a crash on Bodersert Road northbound in the left shoulder just after Leroy Road. Also a crash on the Pacific Motorway inbound in the right shoulder after Gaza Road in Tarragindi. That's not causing any delays. The lights on flash in Deception Bay on Deception Bay Road at Zammit Street. And the lights are also on flash in Woolloongabba on Park Road at Annerley Road. Delays for the M1 northbound in Snacks Creek, and it's slow on the Captain Cook Bridge and Riverside Expressway onto Coronation Drive. It's Olympia on Brisbane's traffic leader, 4BC.
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1: At 24 past 9, 103-882, I'm getting text saying, wasn't Anthony Albanese a baby boomer? You're 1963, so very late in the piece. 65 is the cutoff point. I was born in January of 1960. If you want to know the actual dates, the 5th of January, I'm happy to receive birthday greetings. Is that too much pandering? I'll stop it, radio. Baby boomers have made the difference in this country, not in an arrogant way. I think we were inspired by our parents and our grandparents. And in my case, my grandparents born in and around, in some cases just before and others during the First World War. They went through the Depression. I heard all the stories as a kid growing up about how they eked out a living, kept food on the table. They were the lucky ones because they actually could find jobs. One grandfather told me he walked onto a building site in suburban Sydney and he said, I can do plastering. And they said, can you? Yeah, no problem at all. Well, he was working his tail off. His last job was a truck driver. And the bloke said, you've never done this before, have you? No. So he sort of BS'd his way onto the work site, but he got money on the table, food on the table. That's the sort of stuff that I was raised by, the influence of people like that in my life. You know, my father, a metal machinist. I'm not saying that, it's just simply a working class attitude of the dignity of doing, getting results. And I still believe the average worker in Australia, regardless of how they vote, they want to go to work, go to a safe work environment, get paid a proper wage for the effort they've put in, a result coming back into their pocket, and they hope their kids are going to have a better opportunity. I think that's just what Australia was. Now it's filling a form and wait for government to subsidise you. Crazy stuff. Brendan's at Hendron joining us. Good to talk to you, Brendan.
8: Yeah, good to talk to you, Gary. Hey, listen, I was ringing about the boomers, mate, because I think there's a distinction, and you actually just made it while I was speaking. But, mate, my mum is a boomer. Working class, worked till she was 74. Bought a housing commission house, you know, and worked, you know, and suffered through a terrible marriage. And, you know, I have the greatest respect for working class boomers. But at the same time, Gary, I'm one of those people. I loathe academic boomers and media boomers because some of the social devastation that they have wrought on this country. And so I think there is a real distinction. So they have had significant influence on society. And a lot of the detrimental changes that we see in society is from that long march through the institutions, our academic institutions. understand from a lot that you saw in the media class. And if I could put up just one name for one person who embodies it all for me, is Peter Fitzsimons.
1: Yeah.
8: You know, I can't handle anything that guy stands for.
1: And I think we're going to bond on that. You see, Fitzy and I had a brawl when I was doing Paul Murray's show on then called Sky. And Fitzy was on a panel with me, and I said, mate, I think your bandana's on too tight. Oh, he had a great brawl on television that night.
8: All right. Yeah, so I just wanted to make that distinction, Gary. I think what you said, working class, and working class people, regardless of what time frame they're in, they want to earn a fair pay. They want to spend time with their family.
1: Yep.
8: They love their country. I don't think that's ever changed.
1: No, and I'm with you, and I just put in, because I'm company director these days, they want to be in a safe work environment. So I think, you know, number one responsibility is go to work, get paid a proper wage, be in a safe work environment, whatever form that safety takes. And you're right, go home, be with the family and hope the kids have a better future. That's what Australians want. I don't see a problem here. Good
8: exactly.
1: Call.
8: Thanks, Gary.
1: Well, good on you. That's Brendan at Hendra. Stephen's at East Brisbane. You got a few thoughts as well, mate. Good to talk to you.
7: Yeah, hi. Yeah, I certainly do. First off, let me say that you as Immigration Minister, the immigrants and the people who came to Australia in the past were high contributors and made this country a better place.
1: Mm.
7: Now, today, basically, we've been in a recession for the last 12 months. Ask any economist, and technically, we've been in a recession, but it hasn't been called a recession because of the per head capita of 3 million additional immigrants into this country over the last few years has actually bolstered the per head capita, so we're not in a recession.
1: Yeah.
7: But technically, and we're going head first into a full-on recession the way they're going, the Fab Five of Burke, Bowen, Long, Albanese, and that klutz Chalmers, who has never done a day of bookwork in his life, that is financial bookwork, need to go. They are running our country head first into a brick wall.
1: Yeah.
7: And we're the ones that are going to have to try to pick up the mess afterwards. Get rid of the buggers. And for God's sake, turn this country around to the country it could be.
1: Mate, I think it can be turned around pretty quickly, and that involves a little short-term pain, that is less government, less tax, and start to regenerate personal enterprise and reward for effort. I just think that's it. A smaller government structure. I don't think it's hard to work out. I just don't believe it's hard to work out at all. I want less government in my life. Frankly, when you start talking about deregulating, I like the idea of everyone driving on the same side of the road in the one direction, right? So let's pick the left-hand side of the road. We'll all agree that we're all going to drive on the left-hand side of the road as we're heading in one direction. After that, I want to start to pull back why it is we've got laws. And I mean this seriously. Because, yes, there are people who do dumb things on the road, and, yes, we bring in laws, and then we turn it into revenue raising, and then budgets are counting the amount of money they expect to get from the fines that are generated by whatever you might do wrong on the road. And they put this in, and even the state government, they have this sort of state penalty enforcement regime, SPUR, where there's virtually billions of dollars owed to government in fines. People never pay it. So you say, oh, stick it on the SPUR, she'll be sweet. No worries, no penalty for me. But government counts that as an unrealised asset. They count it on the budget as a positive, not a negative. They count it as a positive. Oh, yeah, that's income. We've got that coming. You've never seen it. But it's like counting the next 10 years' worth of personal income when you're not even sure you've got the job. This is the sort of insanity, smoke and mirrors stuff. And so Stephen talking about migration, yeah, they've just covered up the reality of per capita personal recession. We're going backwards, being covered up by the fact that the big numbers of migrants are covering it. It is crazy stuff. It is really crazy stuff. 133-882 is our number. The big surprise has been released by the NRL. Peter Volandis is talking about the grand final entertainment at Coors Stadium on Sunday. Now, there's been this drama with something called Tones and I. Now, Tones and I share the studio here at 4BC. Tony Clements pushes the button, so to speak.
9: Woo-hoo!
1: Thank you, Tony. I was waiting for that. That's Tony's acknowledgement. No, we're not talking about Tones and I. We weren't going to do a performance at the NRL, although we probably could have. But the NRL now have decided to skip the flashy pop star route this year. Instead, they're planning a deeply emotional tribute to Jai Arrow. Now, this is the young bloke with a motor neuron disease problem, the prognosis that's ended his career. It's been very emotional each time it's happened. On Sunday night, apparently, a group of prominent Australian musicians are going to sing an a cappella version of the classic You'll Never Walk Alone, Jerry Marsden's classic, as Arrow will complete a lap of honour. And it'll follow a whole season of the rugby league community rallying around the football star and, frankly, raising hundreds of thousands of dollars for motor neurone disease awareness and his family. It promises to be a very moving 11 minutes of television right before the Roosters and the Knights kick off. It's going to sound a little like this.

0: Yeah, it's going to sound a lot like that, but it'll be a cappella, and there'll be a lot of tears in the crowd. Look, I think it's actually a fine way of rallying the rugby league community across Australia, mainly, of course, the East Coast. But by any measure, the story of Jai Arrow's, frankly, not on his own. Neil Danaher in the AFL was another very notable person with motor neurone disease. My old mate Fiona McDonald, she went through it. It's an insidious destruction of vital human beings' lives. And there is some good that's coming out of it in the sense that we're more aware of it and we're raising funds for it. That's what's going to happen anyway. I thought you'd like to know about that. 133-882 is our number. Thanks to Watch Michael Arms, 26 to 10.
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0: 133-882 is our number. Thanks to Watch a Smoke Alarm here at 4BC this morning. Look, here's a note. Sorry you haven't signed this. It's a text, 0499-880-882. Gary, what is an example of a country with less minimal government which is actually thriving? What sort of country, in your opinion, should we model Australia on? I'll be interested to hear your answer. Well, I think one of the best places to look at right now is Canada. Even under Mark Carney, Mark Carney is of the left in Canadian politics, which is more centre than some of the extreme left. Could you imagine Maureen Faruqi about to become the leader of the Greens? Oh, happy day. Heavens above. Just look at what Drew Hutton said about her this morning. Anyway, I digress. So I think Canada is a good point. Canada has cut its migration. Canada has embraced nuclear power. Canada has trimmed the size of government down, and Canada is now starting to kick some real yards on the right line. And look, I just think very, very simply, smaller government, less involvement, stop beating up everyday Australians, particularly older Australians. And as I've said, you know, the pylon is already starting. It's happened. It's been there for ages, and I don't like it. I resemble the remark about boomers. I am a boomer. I don't have a problem. But this whole idea that baby boomers are, in fact, to blame for everything is wrong. Some commentators, and they are out there, and some politicians, they want to tell younger Australians, their parents and grandparents sort of hoarded all the wealth, pulled up the ladder and engineered some sort of an economy where the kids are going to be paying the price. And this whole intergenerational warfare is wrong. It's a distraction. And great societies don't do this. They nurture the young and they take care of the old. We are doing the exact opposite. It's some governments in this country are making it easier to kill people before they're born and to kill people as they get old and just say, oh, you know what, give me a pill. Again, I'm digressing. But the whole thing, I think, is a monstrous line of distraction, and we should stop falling for it. The true culprits, the true problems in our economy right now are big spending governments. We need young people to be confident that they can achieve something, that they can go and work for something. And not only that, that those of us who are a little bit older can pass some of the wisdom on and say, mate, with effort comes reward. And I mean mate in a gender non-specific term. I have to say those disclaimers these days. Chief Executive Officer of the National Seniors Association, great friend of the program, Chris Grice, joins us. Chris, welcome along always. I mean, why are we beating up the boomers? This is crazy stuff.
11: I guess it has been happening subtly for some time, Gary, but really it ramped up when the government announced the federal budget. That's when, from our perspective, they basically weaponized the narrative that the older cohort were somehow to blame for what was happening in this country. And in particular, they were sort of, you know, calling out the piece around housing and that so somehow people who had worked hard, saved, sacrificed, and been in a fortunate position to own their own home, were somehow to blame for the challenges that younger people are having today. And from our perspective, it's not right. We know that older Australians, this really gets the hair on the back of their necks stand up when you have a conversation about it. And I would like to quickly call out the election victory speech that the Prime Minister gave at the Canterbury Hulston Park RSL Club in May 2022. He said, I support aspiration and opportunity. I want to bring Australians together. No one will be left behind. We should always look after the disadvantaged and vulnerable. I want to promote unity, not fear and division, and optimism. That is what my government will do. How did that speech and how are the current policy settings making good on those, on that pledge, that promise that was made way back in May 2022?
0: Well, thanks for the reminder of that, because ever since then, the country's been divided. We had the Voice campaign. We've got three flags behind us, although last week the Prime Minister in New York had four flags behind him. It is division, division, division everywhere. This intergenerational fight that millennials are being told it's the boomer's fault, that boomer becomes a derogative term. Okay, boomer, you hear this said. Mate, nothing was handed to just about every baby boomer. Every one of them learned from their parents' and grandparents' example. They looked at what was happening around them, knew with effort, got reward, government didn't interfere in their lives, and somehow or other we built wealth and now we've got to be resented for it? This is madness.
11: And Gary, your listeners today, I'm sure there's many because of its school holidays, are providing caring support to many families. Being school holidays, they're looking after the grandkids, which they love doing, and they're providing love. And I guess you could also argue financial support as well to families as they take them to the movies, take them out for lunch, and provide that support. So they're leaning into this. They're doing it, and to sort of the government sort of basically, you know, describes older Australians, as you pointed out earlier, that they're implying that they're wealth hoarders and that they're somehow to blame for the challenges that we're currently having in the economy is not helpful. Let's flip that around and look at the positives around, like whether that's letting pensioners work without penalty, focus on the job that you're supposed to be doing, and that is make good on those once-in-a-generation aged care reforms that you said that you were going to fix aged care, you were going to fix the health system. But what are you doing? Well, private health insurance, that rebate's going. And how is that in the interest of Australians currently?
0: You know, Chris, you're right. On the health insurance stuff, again, the reason why a lot of older Australians take it out is not because they think the hip replacement's coming, I'll take out insurance for it. That's not what we're doing it for. It's because we want to take personal responsibility for stuff. We don't want government to do things. And then you've got the people who just say, you know what, I'm going to go and work at, well, Bunnings is a popular place. They want experienced people there, showing people how to do things and whatever else. Every dollar you earn, you're losing about 70 or 80 cents of the dollar in penalties in pensions and tax you pay. They're beating up older Australians. I reckon, Chris, I think we've talked about this before, get rid of that double check on pensioners' income. Put it through the tax system only. Stop having tens of thousands of people in the Department of Social Security running around asking little old ladies to justify why they got $10 more in their bank account. This is elder abuse, Chris. It is elder abuse what's going on.
11: This is part of what you were talking about earlier, Gary, around smaller government. And smaller government can happen if you create the guardrails that allow, you know, like you said, just allow them to work, pay a fair rate of tax, and that system, which works very well for all other workers, why doesn't it work in the same manner for our pensioners as well?
0: I think the other thing that's happening, and this is the awkward part, is that older people now are reluctant to raise this with the younger members of their family. In other words, they're not getting the opportunity to mentor. My grandparents didn't tell me. They just showed me by example. They never stopped working in one form or another, moving, doing stuff. And one grandmother, and I talk about them often because they had an influence on my life. She said, there's no excuse for a dirty house, no matter how poor you are. There was always food on the table. There was always convivial company being offered. There was a sense of dignity about that. You know, these are things that are great life lessons for young people right now.
11: Exactly. And that sort of mentoring and face-to-face company is going to be very important because we're even seeing examples for that younger cohort that they may have had opportunities to get exposure to interaction with people, like working at McDonald's.
0: Yep.
11: But now McDonald's, well, they're moving to artificial intelligence to make an order through the drive-through. So there's all of that going to disappear. And so where are the young people going to have the opportunities to actually be able to get those social skills? It's the older cohort that can help. They can support, they can coach, they can mentor. They have a life of experience.
0: Yeah.
11: And that experience is incredibly valuable and it should be celebrated and it should be promoted. And that is what the government's role is in terms of setting the tone and the agenda for making people feel positive about things. That's what that's what they should be focused on because there's a lot of people as they fill their red or green basket at the shops, they're not feeling very, very positive at the moment, that's for sure.
0: No, not at all. Thanks for everything you do, Chris Grice from National Seniors Association. Look, I joined that organisation. It's one of the few organisations I joined, purely just for the connectivity, so I'll declare that up front. But we were mentored. We want to mentor the next generation. The kids that get it, they really get it. There's some great young people. I work with them here at this radio station. And we want to pass on those life lessons, not to bore them, but just to give them some inspiration. But government wants to tax every bit of that perspiration that goes with that inspiration, and it's wrong. 1-3-3-8-82, 11 to 10.
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12: A crash has just cleared from Coronation Drive westbound off the William Jolly Bridge in the city. It's left heavy delays reaching back along the Captain Cook Bridge and Riverside Expressway back to Woolloongabba on the Pacific Motorway. Some roadworks continue in Richlands on Boundary Road. Eastbound is blocked between Archerfield Road and Bobcat Avenue. Delays for the M1 northbound in Slacks Creek. It's also slow southbound from Ormo down to Helensvale, and delays on the Pacific Motorway heading into the city. It's Olympia on Brisbane's traffic leader, 4BC.
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5: 8:10, coming up next hour, a little bit of nostalgia, music nostalgia, Split Ends. Looking forward to the conversation. It really will be quite a bit of fun. Noel Crombie, one of the artistic people within Split Ends, will be joining us after 10 this morning. Phyllis is at Ipswich. Phyllis, I am furious about all of this. We're beating up our older Australians instead of backing them. How do you feel?
6: I feel exactly the same, and you're absolutely right, as always. I would like to say one thing.
5: Yes, thank
6: you. As far as I'm concerned, pensioners work all their life. They're scared to go to work because they think they'll be penalised with their pension. Why can't they pay tax on what they earn and contribute and keep the pension as it is without it being touched?
5: I'm with you 100%, and you could get rid of about 20,000 or 40,000 public servants currently beating up pensioners if you did it that way, Phyllis.
6: Absolutely. Absolutely. You're right once more. Brilliant show. Love it.
5: God bless you. Thank you, Phyllis. I just simply say, if you want to go and earn, that's fine. If you reach a certain age, you qualify for the pension. And if you don't want it, you don't have to claim it. I don't think this is hard. Lynn's at North Brisbane joins us. G'day, Lynn.
7: Hi, Gary. How are you?
5: Yeah, good. Yeah, fire away.
7: Hey. Okay, I just want to agree with everything that's been said.
5: Mm-hmm.
7: I'm nearly 70. I'm still working full time. I'm a school teacher, and I know that with so many young teachers still come to me for mentoring.
5: Great.
7: Because they know that I've got experience. The other thing that I was saying before was, you know, I think I've got 17 grandkids.
5: Fantastic.
7: Would grandparents challenge children's thinking and get them to think for themselves and ask them why they think that? Whereas it's going now to the world where kids can't think for themselves. They don't know how to make decisions. They're waiting for everything to be told to them. And so, you know, when they spend time with their grandparents, you know, I know with my grandkids, I'm always asking them, well, why do you think that? Well, this is what I think, so what do you think? So, you know, I think just challenging and getting them to come up with reasons, not just because, you know?
5: Yeah, I think it's really important to encourage kids to learn how to think rather than what to think, because they should be. I think politely challenging is a good thing. I am a catalyst. I'm probably quite annoying in the minds of a lot of people because I say, well, but what about if it's this and what about if it's that? I don't think those what about questions are being asked enough, Lynn.
7: They're not, and especially in schools, this is what you're doing, and it's just this is what we're teaching, and we're not shifting away from it. You know, the kids today aren't learning about, you know, where things come from. They don't do units on the farm and all that sort of stuff anymore. Whereas, you know, when I first started teaching and with my kids, we always talked about people in the community and what they do.

0: did for the community, and that's being missed now. But, you know, that is something that I share with my grandchildren, you know.
1: Good on you.
0: About the farm and...
1: Yeah. No, that's the right thing. Well done. That's good nurturing grandmothering going on there. That's Lynn. I mean, when we did the balance of nature thing at Runcorn Primary School, apparently carbon dioxide's in the air at night and trees suck it in, the leaves turn green and oxygen is being produced. I don't think that's changed, has it? Can somebody ring up Chris Bowen and just let him know that the balance of nature still is as it was when I was studying at Runcorn Primary School? A long, long time ago. Split Ends coming up next hour here at 4BC.
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17: It's 10 o'clock. Good morning. I'm Chloe Affleck. The opposition says it would implement a plan to cut spending were it to win the next federal election. The Reserve Bank has hiked interest rates for the fourth time this year. The RBA says domestic price pressures are contributing to inflation. Liberal leader Angus Taylor claims Labor has mismanaged the economy.
13: If you're going to spend more money, you need to find